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1: Glenn Beck is on!
2: Well, good news. France is literally on fire today. Not metaphorically, literally on fire. About 400 schools are shut today. 2,000 people have been arrested in just a couple of days. Most of them teenagers. High schools is where it all started. They set their high schools on fire. The nice ones have doused their teachers in, well, petrol seems like such a nice word, and set them on fire. Riot police are out in record numbers. The official story is the teacher shortages and the broken buildings. Oh, the real complaints and the actual excuses. So now, the French intelligence has walked in to the prime minister and said, "Hey, we should talk here because there's something else going on. I'm going to get that to you here in just a second. Also, no weirdos. That is causing all kinds of problems with the left. I want to talk to you about the accused Fly Dubai hijacker. I can't take part of this story." And a woman who says, "I'm 56 and I'm beautiful because I haven't had a child." This is the latest attempt to get you not to have children. Yeah. How happy are you, really? How happy are you? She might be perfectly happy. I'm not sure. But that's not why you're beautiful. And, sweetheart, give it up. You're not all that. But whatever. We'll get into that here in just a second. So much to cover this hour. We begin in France here in a second. First, LifeLock. There are certain crimes where you least expect to be present on the scene. Somebody robs you, they're probably there in person. Somebody steals your car, they have to be there to actually take it. Identity theft is weird because, you know, there's somebody out there pretending to be you, you know, the real you, while you're sitting having dinner at home. 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Okay. Palestinian flags. This is going to come as a surprise to you. In France, Palestinian flags and Algerian flags are at the barricades. Anybody ever see Les Miserables? Barricades keep showing up in France. That is why Paris has the wide boulevards. We were just talking about this with the insiders. You know, you go into these old European imperial cities, and you'll see these huge wide boulevards. And the reason why is because they all lead to the palace, and it's all this grandiose bullcrap. Not in France, not in Paris. No. They have the wide boulevards to stop the barricades because the French Revolution happened and they barricaded themselves. They would just throw furniture out of the windows and they'd barricade the street and then they would fire from behind the barricades. So I think it was Napoleon the second or third was the one who said, you know, enough of that. I'm gonna mow all this down. We're going to make huge. And that way it'll be grand and beautiful. But we also don't have barricades. They're doing it again. Okay. They're showing up to the barricades with Palestinian flags and Algerian flags. Huh. Police are now saying, wait a minute. I'm noticing that there's a lot of non-students on the line with vague demands. What? They're now selling a new France. This is the Red-Green Alliance. What's happening there is coming to America. Pay attention. You're seeing it happen now in real time. This is the left and the Red-Green Alliance. Red is the old revolutionary Marxist left. The communists, the street unions, the people who still think it's 1968, a dress rehearsal. Green is A lot of people think it's climate. That's not climate. It's not climate. It's the Islamic, the Palestinian, the Algerian flag. You think they're the climate people? No, they're not. No. Green for Islam. And they're burning. The schools are underfunded because the state is broke, and none of the politicians will tell the French people, I'm sorry, you can't live this way anymore. Just like our politicians won't say, you can't live this way anymore. We can't keep spending all this money. They are completely broke. They're drowning in debt. The prime ministers can't pass a budget. And the answer from the Red Green Alliance is not reform. It's more street, more flags, more legitimate violence, as they say. Watch the pattern, because it's happening in France. It's going to happen all over. The grievances will be real, but the organization of the violence is nothing but political. And the kids, the teenagers and the college people they're the battering ram. And the Red Green Alliance does nothing but harvest violence. They're lighting a match. Good luck. Good luck. And meanwhile, do we have the No Beardos, Weirdos, No Wimps, No Trannies song? I just put this together real quick. Can we just go ahead and roll this real quick? It's very short, but...

0: by the U.S. Army. Anyway, so Pete Hegseth is saying, you know, the truth. Guys, you can't be a weirdo. You can't be a freak. I'm sorry. You got to be clean shaven. No, you're not wearing a dress. You're too fat to get under. You can't go over and you can't go under because you're too fat. And that's a problem. And now the left is saying, oh, how dare him? Oh, how dare him? Politicize. You ready for this one? Politicize the Department of War. Oh, you shouldn't do that. Oh, I get it now. You mean like when you had everybody, every general, it seems, standing there in a dress? When you had them, the first thing they did under Biden was purge for political stances? You mean that kind of thing you shouldn't do? Yeah. Yeah. Guess you shouldn't have done it. Now what he's doing is just returning it to normal. Yeah, I used the N-word. I did. Normal. Normal, normal, normal, normal. Oh my gosh, it's not a safe space. Normal, normal, normal, normal. There's such a thing as normal. And you are not normal. I gotta tell you. Accused Fly Dubai hijacker. Religious extremist who refuses to shake women's hand. We hired a terrorist. Really? Did you fly Dubai? You hired a terrorist? Wait, hang on just a second. You hired a religious extremist who refuses to shake women's hands, who said, I should kill Jews, who was carrying Palestinian pamphlets with him on the plane as he tried to crash it into the ground and kill Jews. You had an extremist? No. No, you didn't have an extremist. You didn't hire an extremist. You hired a Muslim in the Middle East. That's what you hired. Normal, normal, normal, normal, normal. That's what normal people know. That's not an extremist. That's a Muslim in the Middle East. Did you hear about the accused killer in-laws, the ones that were in New York, and their son-in-law, their daughter. It's a trans guy. He started as a woman. Now he's a guy. I don't know. Normal, normal, normal, normal, normal. Can we have normal conversations in this country ever? So, some identified person, I don't know what their birth certificate said when they were forced as a baby to accept that sex definition. But the two elderly, I don't know, Chinese people, they shot him at a public park, and then one of them shoots him and then hands the gun to the 80-year-old wife. 81 years old, and she then takes a couple of shots at him. We're like, oh my gosh, the trans hate, the trans hate. Look at all the hate on the trans. Nope, turns out that's not it. Mm-mm. Now that we've spent, oh, I don't know, how long has it been? Now that we've looked at it for more than 10 minutes, we see that may not be the story here. Apparently, he was raining hell on his family or her family or its family. I don't know. But raining hell on the family. Abusing his wife so badly, at one point he fractured her spine. You know, I could see myself at 81 years old getting ready to check out. My daughter has her spine fractured by some monster. I don't care if he used to be a woman or a man or whatever. You fractured my daughter's spine. You've hit my grandchildren and you've gone to court And then you were supposed to take parenting classes because apparently you didn't know you shouldn't hit your kids. And it's continuing. He's dangerous to the family. His wife is black and blue all the time. I don't know. I'm 81. I look at my wife and I'm like, you know what, honey, we only got a couple more years to go. What do you say? Let's take him out. I'm not going. You're not doing that alone. I'm going and doing it with you. We're going to take him out. And they go take him out. I see it. And it has nothing to do with trans. Now, is it what Jesus would want us to do? No. Can I understand it? Yes. Should they pay a price? Yes. Were they wrong? Yes. You know what makes me say that? Normal thinking. There's no such thing as normal. Shut up. Here's the next story. This one comes from the Daily Mail. I'm 56, but I look years younger. The reason I look so good, I don't have children. My sore joints and inability to remember anyone's name may tell a different story, but my face doesn't look 56 and neither does my body. Okay. Can we put a picture up of this woman? Okay, she's not bad looking. But she looks 56. You know, not 56 of 1972, but 56 of today. Okay, not bad looking. You know why I looked so good? I didn't have children. Shut up. Put up a picture of my wife. She's 54. I would like to see pictures of your hot wife. I mean, not I didn't mean it that way. I would like to show this. I would like a collection of people from this audience that have pictures of them and their wife. Does my wife look at least as good as this woman does? Yes. Does your wife? Most likely. I want to see the beautiful women in this audience that have had, if you've had 12 children, I really want to see a picture of you. I really want to show her pictures of you. The 56 of 1970, do you remember what your grandmother looked like at 60? I do. Wasn't good. We don't look that way anymore. You know why? Because we don't cook with lard anymore. You know, people have started taking care of themselves. My grandmother, when I was a kid, okay, my grandmother's in her 40s or maybe 50s around this time. My grandmother, I remember when people started running. This is before Nike, before running shoes or anything else. He had Converse and people started running. And I remember my parents and my grandparents going, "What the hell are people running for? All these people running. What is that? They didn't exercise like this. We didn't take care of ourselves. They didn't know what running was. They were like, you run from a fire. What do you run? You're just out in the street running? Why? You need to work harder." It's ridiculous. Oh. People often ask me how I look so much younger. Well, it's controversial, but I didn't have children. Oh, well, I am. You know what? Thank goodness. You win. Because I know when we get to the end of the life, God's going to look at us and go, "I don't know. You guys missed the whole thing. It's a beauty contest. Who can look the best at 80? Who can look the best at 80? Oh, you're in heaven. You had kids. Look at the wear and tear on that body. Nope, I don't think you're getting in." And beyond the eternal thing, I think that's where our happiness comes from. I think when you're 80 and alone and no one's coming to visit you, and you have no friends left because they're all 80 and they died or are dying, I think when you're standing there alone in your, you know, I don't know, retirement home or wherever it is you are, and that's if you live in the United States, not in Canada, because you probably are dead by now if you live in Canada. Because you're 80, you don't really have a reason to have any kind of medication or any kind of help. We could just kill you now. But I think when you're alone there standing, looking in the mirror, and you're like, man, I look good. I look so good at 80. Nobody else is seeing it because you're all by yourself. But good luck with that. Good luck with that. But just please, please stop saying, look how good looking I am because I haven't had children. I'm a member of the Church of Jesus Christ of Latter-day Saints. You know how many kids we have? And you know how hot some of the moms are? I mean, I it's not like I'm sitting in church going, oh, that's a hot mom. I'm not doing that. But I'm just saying, beautiful women, lots of children. Okay, back in just a second. Let me tell you about Rapid Radios. For most of human history, we had a very simple system for talking to somebody who wasn't standing next to us. And then here's what it was. Kids, dinner! Okay? Or, where the hell are you? Get downstairs! That's the way we did it. Then humanity spent thousands of years inventing telegraphs and telephones and cell phones and smartphones until Rapid Radios finally said, you know what? Yelling had one really good feature. It was really simple. That's Rapid Radios. You don't have to yell. You just simply push to talk. That's the communication over nationwide LTE coverage. You push the button, you talk. People on that channel hear you. You can pick. 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
0: Oof. Coming up on Monday, we're here. Is Claude conscious? Inside Anthropic's quest to install morality into its AI models. This one comes from the New York Times. This is what I've been saying since 1996. Warning, when it comes, somebody's going to say it's human enough to be called human. The New York Times has just announced, we're here. Are you ready for that argument? On Monday, I'm going to take you through the New York Times article and why this matters to you. That'll be on Monday's program. And don't forget, next Thursday, 8 p.m. is our next Torch special, powered by Data Republican. It's what you're actually facing. I mean, the way this whole financing has worked with the Red-Green Alliance, it's shocking. 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

So I got some great stuff coming up for you yet today. I've got an interview with Mike Rogers' wife. She's going to be on with us. Mike Rogers is now 1 point away from El Saeed. Looks like that might be falling apart. It could happen. Mike's supposed to be on with us maybe next week. But his wife is on today because El Saeed said some things about women that I think you should hear and maybe hear from Mike's wife on that. The polls are tightening. And that's really good news, but you have to get out and vote. But all the polls, now that they're hearing these people, they're like, oh, okay, wait. I think I'm beginning to understand who you really are. I don't think so. So we'll see. But again, Republicans have to go out and vote. If you have early voting, go out and vote. And bring some dead people along with you. Why not? They do it in Chicago. Anyway, we'll have more on that. Also, this woman from France who came here, she's a young woman. She just wrote a book. Let me see if I can find what the name of this book is. She just wrote this book, Dear Land of the Free. It's fantastic. I had a hard time putting it down last night. It's this love letter to America. And she's just like, I can't, she went back to France and she's like, I didn't know who I was. I was born in France. And she explains what it's like in France. And then she came over here and she's like, I know who I am now because I spent time in America and I want to come back to America. And so she wrote Dear Land of the Free. It is great. You're going to love her. She's going to be on here in just a minute or so. While we're at some good news, let me give you, it's been a 1 year anniversary. Last Sunday morning, there was fast and testimony meetings. This is when people fast in the morning, then they get up and they can speak about their testimony. And they can stand up and say what they know to be true. Now, on September 28th of last year, there was this chapel where this was going on, and a pickup truck came through the front wall of that chapel. Then gunfire, then flames. It was in Michigan. It was a LDS chapel. You remember? Greg Mikat was sitting in the congregation. He's an investigator for the Department of Corrections up there, and he had a pistol on him. When the guy comes in with a gun, he immediately stands up and he pulls his weapon and he fires. He fires five times and missed five times. The gunman didn't miss. Three rounds right into Greg's chest. The police chief would later say it was those few seconds that bought the time for most of the ward to get out of the back. Now, down the hall was Katie Brooks. She was in a small room, five children, and the room was starting to fill with black smoke. She didn't know what to do. She, you know, stay in place, shelter. She calls 911. What do I do? And they said, get out right now. So she throws a metal chair through the, you know, through the glass, and she takes all the kids after she says, pour water on your clothes. Okay. So she's covering them all in water. So the fire, she calls 911, get him out of the window. She picks up her little boy, Lincoln. She throws him out. She picks up all the kids one after another and throws all these kids out. Then she goes in. Out back, a middle school math teacher named Dawn Shike drove her 7-passenger van, fills it up with as many people that can get into this van as they escape from the church, cram them inside. Two of them had been shot. Four members of that ward never came home. She just drives in the wood, get away. It's been a year. Last Sunday was a year. You ask the survivors about the man who did it, and still today there's no rage in them. Dawn said, I don't hold any anger. Mostly she and everybody else just puzzled by his hatred. How could somebody hate them that much? Katie said something important. She said, never once have we doubted thought that the Lord abandoned us. We teach that even in hard things, in tragedy, we can feel the Lord with us.
Now we lived it.

0: And when it came to time to sing, a guy walks from the front. He turns to face the congregation. He raises his arms to lead the hymn. It was Greg. The guy had been shot 3 times in the chest. The last time people saw him raise his arms in the church, there was a gun in his hand. This time, he was just conducting the music. It's amazing how we can take something bad and make it into something good, or we can make it change us and our lives and become embittered with hatred. It's nice to hear these stories where people are choosing the right path. Let me go back to a story that we were just talking about when I was screaming normal, normal, normal at you in a very unChrist-like way. This whole thing with the military, because we got into the break here a second ago with the insiders. If you're not an insider, you should join us. You miss a lot. GlennBeck.com/insider. But Jason was talking because he's a military guy. He claims to be a Marine, but I don't know. I don't know. Marines, really? You're accepting people like Jason now? Oh, is Jason out of the room? Oh, that's too bad. He can't defend himself. Get Jason's butt back in the seat. We're talking about this whole thing with the military and how the, you know, people are saying, I can't believe Hegseth. Do we have the cut from Hegseth? Play the Hegseth cut.
1: We are no longer the woke department or the weak department. Simple translation of that. No fatties, no trannies, no beardos, no weirdos, no wimps, no radicals. Just warriors. Just tough,
0: just
1: ready,
0: warriors.
1: Committed troops. The War Department, tough, as you ready, know, is committed. Colorblind, gender neutral, and merit-based. Or, as the president likes to say to me, Pete, central casting.
0: You know, what's amazing to me is that this is controversial. Can I ask you, what is the purpose of a military? Is it to send cultural signals of who we accept? No. No, you want to do that? Do that in some other department. Do that in your artsy-fartsy departments. Here's what the military is for. To kill people. You may not like to hear that, but that's what it's for. To kill people. Police are there to ensure that people are not killing each other and doing their best to get the violent people off the streets. Military is there to kill people and kill them faster than they can kill our people. We don't like to use it. We don't like to say that. We'd like to say, oh, well, we're peacekeepers. No, we're not. We're not peacekeepers. That's why Trump, in a very genius move, because he understands you change the language, you change the culture. So instead of the Department of Defense, which I've never had a problem with until it started going woke and we started getting pussified, he changed it to the Department of War to remind you that's what those people are for. They're not for peacekeeping. They're not for nation building. They're for war. And I got news for you. Who do you want fighting? You want a guy who is in there fighting, who is like, well, that guy. Now remember, he's standing next to your son. You want the guy standing next to your son in battle to be the guy who is like, well, they accepted me for who I am, and I'm a woman now, and I like to wear a dress on the battlefield. Do you want that guy, or do you want a guy who is like, I'm going to kill him. I'm going to kill him. Because that's what I've trained to do. That's all I care about, is my job to be a warrior. I'm going to stop them before they kill me, my friend. You know what? I had when I was over in Israel, this is 20 years ago, it was really dangerous for my family over there. And we had death threats and everything in Israel, and they were coming to get us. And so my kids had to have their own security person over there. And this little teeny guy, he must have been about 5 feet. And he was a, you know, former military, Israeli military. I think he was a

0: odd guy. And I look at him, and I'm evaluating. Is this guy going to protect my kids? And I put my hand on his shoulder, and he's not wearing a vest. And I said, where's your vest? I like my protectors to have vests. Where's your vest? And he looks at me and he says, I don't need a vest. I will see them and kill them before they ever see me. And I'm like, you're good. You can watch the kids. That's what I want. That's what I want. I don't want a babysitter. I don't want somebody teaching me cultural yes or no. I want somebody who says, I'm going to kill them before they even see me coming. Good. You're in. Now, do I want that person being my teacher for my kids? I don't know. Maybe. Probably not. Do I want this guy to be talking to me about, you know, whatever else, business? No, probably not. I want this guy to protect and defend. That's what the military is supposed to do. And I know this is gravely non-PC. We're not supposed to say it. But I'm sorry. Your job is to kill people faster than they kill ours. Your job is to instill fear in them. Fear. Do you know that we could have stopped Benghazi? We could have stopped Benghazi. All we had to do was low fly our planes. Do you know that when we fly our planes just over the rooftops, when we fly our planes just over the rooftops and we're trying to stop a fight, we'll fly them really fast. And just as we start to get over where they are, we kick it into afterburners. Do you know why? Because it breaks every window in like a 20 block radius. When those things come screaming over your head, you realize the might and the power of the United States of America. Do they shoot anybody? Maybe, sometimes. Sometimes it's enough to make the other opposing team wet their pants, literally, and run like little girls. That's what a military does. That's its number one job. Put fear in the enemy. And he ain't doing that in a dress, Admiral. Put fear in the enemy. And if that's not enough, then kill them as fast as you can and come home. There's nothing wrong with this policy. Period. More in a minute. Okay, real estate agents, I trust. You want somebody to tile your bathroom? You'll ask for pictures. Maybe some references. How long you been doing this? Are you insured? Can I talk to somebody you've worked for? 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
0: Welcome back to the program. Next Thursday, on October 8th, I'm headed to the chalkboard for a special, Torch Special exclusive. I partner with Data Republican to investigate and show you how to investigate the influence operations on a level never done before. We have the opportunity now to do our own homework, unlike, but you have to be very careful because, I mean, there's a lot of people who, I don't know if you've seen this, there's no such thing as a nuclear bomb. That's a device the Jews have come up with. I mean, it's like, and I've done my homework. Okay. It's really hard. You have to be really, really careful. But you can do your own homework now. And we're looking for people that want to start to educate themselves and expose, because you can follow the money, and Data Republican is going to help you do that. But first we have to show you what it is. You know, the DSA, how did it grow so fast? Where is all this coming from? Well, I can guarantee you some of the people who are funding it are also funding what's happening on the streets in Paris today. where they're burning France to the ground. 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And the red part is what we're going to focus on, mapping the DSA machine that is next Thursday, an influence operation that is beyond your understanding. I thought I understood it. It's beyond your understanding. It is. You'll see it next Thursday, 8 p.m., only on Torch. 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
8: Back to another deep red state. I'm Lisa LaSera, Fox News. President Trump in Mobile, Alabama for a campaign rally.
9: When I'm on the ballot, we kill everybody. So just close your eyes and pretend I'm on the ballot. But in a way, I am on the ballot because we have to win. It's the most important midterm election we've ever had.
8: The president said even though he's confident of Republican wins in the state, it's important for people to get out and vote. Meanwhile, several states have made changes to congressional districts in the run-up to the midterms.
17: President Trump drew battle lines, demanding that Texas draw new congressional lines. Florida followed suit with new maps, hoping to score four additional GOP seats. Other Republican-led states like Tennessee, Missouri, and Louisiana raced to craft districts favoring the GOP. Republicans boasted how their maps would bolster their chances. Historically, the president's party loses around 26 seats in the first midterm. Democrats say redistricting was a hedge against the norm.
8: Fox's Chad Pergram on Capitol Hill. The Fly Dubai co-pilot who nearly crashed a flight bound for Israel with more than 180 people on board was barred from flying by his native Oman over concerns he adopted extremist views. He remains in custody. The Justice Department accusing the University of California, Los Angeles School of Law of discriminating against white and Asian students in its admissions process.
25: Assistant Attorney General for the DOJ's Civil Rights Division, Harmeet Dhillon, alleging in a statement the school runs a two-tiered admission system whose academic bar for acceptance shifts up or down depending on the color of your skin. Adding the use of race as a thumb on the scale that helps or disadvantages any student is illegal. UCLA's School of Law pushing back on the allegations, maintaining that students are admitted through a comprehensive, merit-based review process.
8: Fox's Kristen Goodwin. 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
15: Days after flooding hit the metro, the city of Omaha doesn't have a tally of how many homes were damaged. Heartland Hope Mission is providing assistance to residents affected by the flooding, including a mother who says the water was a foot deep in her apartment.
26: I needed assistance on where to go because we don't have a place to stay. It was really hard, but now I'm like, I have to just be strong for my kids.
15: Residents can get help by calling the mayor's hotline or 211. A man's body was recovered from the Missouri River after a river rescue operation on Friday. Omaha police and fire were seen near the Baby Bob Connector Bridge. According to police, a man was in the Iowa side of the river when he went under the water around 4:30 Friday afternoon. The body of a man in his 30s was later recovered. I'm Chris Turner.
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27: Sunny and cool Friday evening. We will stay clear and quiet overnight. Scattered fog develops south of the Omaha Metro. Low temperatures in the mid to upper 40s. Mostly sunny, breezy at times, and warmer on Saturday with highs in the low 70s. Mostly sunny and around 70 on Sunday. From the First Alert 6 Weather Center, I'm Chief Meteorologist Matt Serwey.
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1: Glenn Beck is on.
2: So, I have to tell you, things are tightening in Michigan. This is great news. According to Fox News, of likely voters, Abdul El-Sayed, 50, Mike Rogers, 49, with inside the margin of error. Trafalgar says El-Sayed up only by 2, Real Clear Politics, Sayed up by 3. Best public polls are all now in a dead heat. Dead heat. This is great. Rogers has higher ID and consolidated party. 95% of Republicans, 99% of MAGA voters. El-Sayed, you have to remember, barely won his primary, 48 to 47. Didn't carry his home county after the polls had him up in double digits. 11% of Haley Stevens' primary voters now say they're going to vote for Rogers. 11%. This is all DSA. This is all Red-Green Alliance. And I don't know how much of anything is true anymore. I just know Republicans need to get out to vote. And so do independents. Independents are the soft spot. It's still large enough to move this race one way or another. Republicans last won a Michigan Senate race in 1994. If Rogers will win, this will be the first GOP Senate victory in the state in 32 years. And it will make a Democratic majority very hard to build. Election Day is November 3rd. Everyone needs to mobilize. Otherwise, you've got a guy, they were just talking about him, and Talrico, just a minute ago. We were playing it for the insiders. Can we play that clip again? This is Hassan Piker. And he's talking about Talrico in Texas, but the same thing. He's tighter with El-Sayed. Listen to this.
3: Hopefully, inshallah,
2: you
3: after
2: have it,
3: James Talrico wins, okay?
2: Inshallah.
3: Yeah. After. Am I allowed to? I feel like I shouldn't even say that. I feel like in the state of Texas, a no Sharia state, they're gonna throw me in prison. But yeah, hopefully after James Talrico wins, we got to hold him to account. We got to make sure that he doesn't become another do-nothing Democrat, business as usual, and we got to keep up that pressure. And we have to remind him that we are the force that backed him both early on, and we are the force that allowed him to win this seat of power. And if he wants to maintain it, he's got to play ball.
2: Hey, these are the kind of people that you're going to get in with El-Sayed. Christy Rogers. She is P2P Strategies founder, CEO, and the wife of Mike Rogers. 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Christy, welcome to the program. How are you?
4: Hey, good morning. I am all right. Thanks for having me today.
2: You bet. You know, you're on the campaign trail, I'm assuming, and
4: yeah.
2: you're hearing people. The Republicans have been really down in the mouth because El-Sayed looks like he was going to take things by storm. That's falling apart. What's happening on the ground?
4: Yeah, amazing. I'm just leaving. Actually, Kalamazoo headed up to Grand Rapids, and people are excited on the ground for this race, particularly in Michigan. It's running the opposite direction of national. We actually have over 90% excitement of Republican voters. That's unusual for a midterm. And it's not just the Republican base that's excited and that is excited for Mike to win this. We also, our number one request for yard signs is Democrats for Rogers. And so how do you poll that, right? I mean, we're hearing that the polls are neck and neck. It is Michigan. It is a purple state. It will be close. So we absolutely need everybody to get out and vote. You know, as I just said to this whole room full of Kalamazoo voters, I'm like, I know you're going to vote. Grab your aunt, your crazy uncle, you know, your friends, your coworkers. It is so important to vote this cycle. As you said, we have not in Michigan elected a Republican senator since 1994. That's absurd. And Democrats have controlled Lansing, our state capital, for the better part of a decade. And where are we now? The Democrats have managed to get us ranked 46th in the country. We've lost 200,000 manufacturing jobs. We're 46th in education. Our kids can't read. We've got the highest car insurance rate in the country. And that's Democrats. And so they're running around saying, oh, we're going to make things more affordable. Absolutely not. They're lying. They're just going to increase your taxes. They've already given us, as I said, the highest car insurance rate in the country, the highest utility rates in the Midwest. So Michiganders are ready for a change, and they're looking at Mike. But Abdul, I mean, this guy, he wouldn't know the truth if it bit him. And, you know, he's running around saying Medicare for all, and that he himself has said is going to raise Michigan families' taxes by 2 to 3 times That's about $20,000 what we're averaging per year per household. That's not going to make anything more affordable. And he's saying he wants money out of politics. His two top funders, Council for American Islamic Relations and George Soros. Now, CARE, the Council of, right, those are his two top funders. And George Soros paid for his graduate education. Think about that. That's unbelievable.
2: So do Michigan, do people in Michigan, are they, I mean, I'm amazed. I'm seeing this. Of course, we have it in Texas too. I'm amazed. I'm seeing this and I'm thinking, have you forgotten what we're up against? Have you forgotten what it was like just 2 years ago with this insanity? And this is getting worse. These are avowed Marxists and avowed Islamists that are at least supporting these guys. I think El Sayed is. Both of those things. And you're going to have every mosque out to vote for this guy. Every single one of them. They're preaching it every Friday. Are our Christian churches preaching get out and vote? I don't know.
4: We're working on it. We are absolutely working on it. But the scary thing is only 50% of Christians in Michigan voted in 2024. I mean, just think about that.
2: Oh my
4: gosh. That's awful. Abdul, his sister, is an avowed supporter of Hamas. She said that the only reason she has not given up her professorship at University of Chicago is because she's using it to recruit Hamas supporters and Hamas volunteers. His mom, his mother, is an unindicted co-conspirator raising money for Al-Qaeda. I mean, you cannot make this up. And so Hassan Piker, he has brought Hassan Piker into Michigan 3 times. He had Hassan Piker the night before his primary. So he's attached to the hip with Hassan Piker. And the frightening thing is he's bringing Hassan Piker to our college and university campuses. Talk about brainwashing our future generations and our students. This is absolutely scary. And he is beholden to Hassan Piker, and we are not letting Michigan voters forget it.
2: So,
4: Abdul Al-Sayed is frightening.
2: Do the people of Michigan, though, do they feel like I feel this every day? I mean, I'm watching this stuff, and I'm like, people, you got to understand, your country is on the very edge. Because this is nowhere. This is not Barack Obama 2008. This is everything I warned that was coming from Barack Obama 2008. It's now here. These are avowed Marxists, avowed Islamists. Do people in Michigan understand that yet?
4: You know, I believe they're starting to. And the scary thing is that they're starting to. they should already know it. But when you actually say the thing and actually use Abdul's words back at him, people are like, oh, that can't be true. That's too extreme. No, it actually is true. And you know, we just look at his record. You look at his supporters. And so we're just repeating what he has said what previously. And, you know, he's gone back and deleted 200 of his social media posts and YouTube videos.
0: Of course he has.
4: Said in the past. It's just...
2: Sorry, go ahead. Yesterday was Breast Cancer Awareness Month. And yeah. He said crazy things about that. How's that going to play? Explain what happened.
4: Well, you know, and Mike is a cancer survivor. Mike got cancer when he was 19, you know, and thank God it's not recurred. But what Abdul has said, right, and he went to medical school. Now, he runs around and says he is a physician. He is not. He never got his residency, never has been licensed. In some states, it's illegal to call yourself a physician, but he does. So and we're starting to get people aware of that. But what he said about breast cancer is just shocking. He said that breast cancer research is disturbing and it only helps those with social privilege and power. Now, not only is that insensitive, that's disturbing. The fact that he said that. 10,000 women alone every year in Michigan get diagnosed with breast cancer. And he says breast cancer research, it's shocking.
2: How is he planning on luring women into this Islamic cult, into his campaign? How is he planning on doing that when he's saying that it would be the research for something that only happens to women, is social power and privilege? How's that playing or gonna play?
4: Well, we're talking about it. I actually raised it again this morning, and The concerning thing for me also is that women age 18 to 40 are his largest supporters, the largest supporting group, which I just don't understand from so many different aspects, from what he said about breast cancer research, but also from the fact that he is a Sharia law adherent. What that means is he believes that women are worth 50% less than men. And women are like, oh, that's not true. No, actually, it is true.
2: It is. And when it comes, it takes two women to testify against one man to equal the testimony. That is absolutely true. I don't even know where to start. Tell me what you think. What is the message that people in Michigan need to hear? The people in the country need to hear from Mike. What is this truly all about?
4: It is about who we are as Americans. It's not just who we are as Michiganders and, you know, making housing more affordable, getting our kids to read again, bringing manufacturing jobs back. Mike has a plan for all of that, but we are truly the firewall for what Abdul himself calls the movement. The DSA, the Democrat Socialist of America, and the Radical Islamist Movement. He says he's the leader of it, and he's going to bring it across America. So we're the firewall, and I am telling everybody that I meet that this is about who we are as America, who we want to be going forward as America. And this is about our values, and we have got to remember that. That is not an exaggeration on any level, and the contrast could not be more clear. You have somebody who's anti-American in Abdul Al-Fayed who openly says it hates Jews. And you have my husband, Mike Rogers, who is a former Michigan state senator, a former Michigan congressman, chairman of the House Intelligence Committee, former FBI agent, and former Army officer, running against this guy who is anti-American. I mean, it's just the contrast couldn't be clearer, and that's the message we're getting out to everybody, and I believe it is starting to resonate. We're feeling it. And again, I said we've got Democrats for Rogers as our most requested yard sign right now. And the largest event we've held in Michigan was actually Jews for Rogers. And 2/3 of them that showed up were Democrats. So I don't know how you pull that. Right. And so I do believe the message is getting out. And I believe people are starting to really understand the importance of this. And we just cannot allow this absurd Abdul El-Sayed a national platform. We can't allow it.
2: I have to tell you, I pray that you and Mike come across the finish line, because you are right. This is the most disturbing race, I believe, in the country. If this guy wins, it sends a message on who we are and who we are allowing ourselves to become. Christy, thank you so much. My best to Mike. And you can go to RogersForSenate.com, RogersForSenate.com, if you want to get involved. You must get out and vote. Christy, thank you.
4: Thank you so much. All right. Thank you. Cheers.
2: Bye-bye. Christy Rogers. You know, I thought this race was over. I really did. I really thought there's no chance this thing is going to happen. He's within 1 point now. And again, 11% of the Democrats say they're going to cross over and they're going to vote for Mike Rogers. And I don't know if that is I don't know if that's in the polling. I don't know. But, you know, it could be, it could slip by. It could be a massive upset. And this would send a massive message, because this guy was way ahead. And the more you listen to him, you know, they all think, I told you years ago, they can't wait to take the masks off. They can't wait to tell you how Islamic they are, how Marxist they are. They can't wait. They thought their time to take the mask off was now. I'm not sure it is, but I'm appreciating them taking the mask off so you can see it. Now let's see if it makes a difference. More in just a second. 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
2: It's Friday. More election news. Idaho has Proposition 1 on their ballots this November. Prop 1 is an initiative that will make abortion legal in Idaho for almost all 9 months. I may have built my house in the wrong state. The initiative says the abortion will be legal for any reason up until viability. The definition of this initiative for viability is that the baby can live outside of the womb without any assistance. So that's almost 9 months. Babies born before their due date usually need some kind of assistance. That means the abortion doctor who makes his money killing babies will be the only one to decide the question of viability. Most recent polls on Prop 1 in Idaho show 60% of the people in Idaho are in support of this initiative. Christians in Idaho, your state is going radical. Your state is going to become California or Washington State. My grandfather told me when I was growing up in Washington State, the people who are too weird for California are going to move up here, Washington State, and wreck this place. And they did. Let me be my grandfather. The people who are too weird for California and for Washington State, they're going to move here into Idaho. And they already are. And they are populating, where they always do, where the universities are and where the state capital is. They're in Boise. And you have got to get out and vote. This is a growing population, and they're going to destroy this state. I'm telling you, they are going to block your water for the frickin' salmon. You're not going to be able to have water to water your fields. Go ahead. What's life like without a McDonald's French fry? Because almost every McDonald's French fry comes from Idaho. Go ahead. Destroy your farmland. Proposition 1. Wake up. Idaho, get out and vote against Prop 1. It's coming on the ballot in November. Christians, you want to stop abortion? Stop it here. Okay, International Fellowship of Christians and Jews. Yesterday I told you, about what I believe was nothing short of a miracle. Plane full of Israelis flying into Tel Aviv. The co-pilot stabs the captain, tries to crash the plane. Captain, badly wounded, manages to get to that cockpit door and get it open. And the Israeli passengers rush in, overpower the attacker, and one of them actually helps pull the plane out of the dive. There happened to be an off-duty pilot aboard who can help bring it down safely. I mean, suddenly a friendly Saudi Arabia. What is happening? Look at that. That's the hand of God. And the Jewish people can use all the miracles they can get. They're once again being targeted simply because they're Jewish. The International Fellowship of Christians and Jews brings these two peoples together and provides critical help to the Jewish people in need. And right now, they're participating in the Flags of Fellowship movement. My flag will be going up in front of my house next week. 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
16: It's August 2023, a county government meeting in Pennsylvania's Lehigh Valley. A young woman, early 20s, steps up to the mic to speak.
17: My two-month-old son was happily drinking milk from his bottle when he quickly started choking, turned blue, and went limp. My boyfriend transported our son to the changing table as I grabbed an anti-choking device and my boyfriend began assembling it. Two pumps of the device and my son was conscious, gasping for air and coughing up milk.
16: They all went to the ER to make sure the baby was okay.
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17: She stated to my father and mother-in-law that we are young, first-time parents who got frustrated with our baby and violently shook him to make him stop crying, and a confession would only make things easier for us.
16: The parents were told to leave the hospital without their son, and he wouldn't come home for 7 whole months.
17: I'm a postpartum mom dealing with the grief and the trauma of my son being ripped from my arms, and I'm a mom who lost everything in less than 24 hours due to one doctor's misdiagnosis. Enough is enough.
16: And then the next person speaks, and the next one. The stories they tell form a pattern of parents walking into a Lehigh Valley hospital to get help for a child, only to leave without them. And the same doctor's name kept coming up again and again, a pediatrician.
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16: That's what I wanted to know too. From Serial Productions and the New York Times, I'm Diane Neary. And this is The Preventionist, a story about a doctor and the rise of a powerful field of pediatric medicine.
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2: Reading a book yesterday, wanted to get this person on. I love this. It is a love letter to America, and a very smart one. I mean, it talks about America's flaws and her greatness. Listen how she talks about in this book, how she looks at the paradox that we are the land of the free, but you can make it or you can be crushed here. The very system that can crush you can also free you, because in your vast, chaotic, unforgiving space, anything is possible, or at least it feels so. You can reinvent yourself, start over. You can fail 1,000 times and still try again. There are no guarantees with you, but there's space to move, to build, to risk, and rebuild. You are full of contradictions and collisions. You hold the richest people on earth and people dying in the streets, people running ultra marathons and others who will die from poor health, carnivores and vegans, Silicon Valley tech geniuses and farmers in rural Pennsylvania, progressives pushing boundaries and conservatives holding tight to tradition. Extreme conditions shape extreme ways of living. And when an environment stretches you, you stretch back, sometimes wildly, recklessly, like a child testing their limits. That, America, is what you do to people. You push your people far, beyond their comfort, beyond their stories, beyond what they thought were their limits, into something deep inside themselves that they didn't even know was there. I'm telling you, this woman absolutely understands America, and she's from France. It's crazy. Not Christy Rogers. I'm sorry. That's who we just had on. Leia Martin is with us. She is the author of the book called Dear Land of the Free. She moved to Canada, and then a boyfriend said, let's move to America. So she lived in Amish country for a while. Then now she lives in New York City. And she gets us unlike anything, like anybody else, I think. And her timing is perfect when we're doubting ourselves. Leia, welcome to the program.
20: Thank you so much. Wow. I'm so grateful. I love your shirt. Not from Paris, madam.
2: Well, I wore it for you. My jacket says not from Paris, madam. Leia, what compelled you? Because this, your book is, I mean, it's weird. It's in a good way. It's almost like a love letter to a passion that I've not heard from very many people, especially about the country. What happened to you?
20: What happened to me? Oh my God, so many things. So I wrote the book when with my ex-boyfriend, we broke up. So I was kind of like super devastated. And I felt so dissociated, and I felt like, oh my God, I need to write this love letter to this country that gave me so much and helped me transform so much. So it's just my whole love for this country that gave me so much.
2: What was it that flipped you from somebody? Because, I mean, I know what people say in Europe about America, and it's almost a cartoon version of us. But what was it that you either saw that you were like, oh my gosh, I have this all wrong. And what flipped you to this?
20: So yeah, when I arrived in the US, I had so many cliches, and I've never dreamed about moving to the US. It just happened because of my ex. And then when I arrived here, I realized how wrong I was, because we have so many cliches around food, around Americans, around like so many things here. And I realized I was so wrong.
2: And what were those things that you had grown up hearing about America?
20: So one of the biggest

0: But I love my country a lot. I am deeply passionate about my country. I didn't leave France because I hated it. I just needed to see something right. else. So yeah, I really love France. It's so unfortunate what's happening.
1: I'm so glad to hear you say it. The best thing, I love the saying from Texas. Texans will always say, where are you from? And you'll say, you know, Idaho or New York. And they'll go, oh, I hear that's a great place. It's not Texas, but it's a great place. And that's kind of the attitude you have, is that Texan attitude. I love France. It's not America, but I love France.
0: Yeah, I'm really proud of my country. I'm really proud of where I'm come from. Yeah.
1: Are you hoping to be able to stay here? Are you hoping to become a citizen?
0: Yeah, hopefully I'm going to become a citizen. I intend to. This is my goal. I don't want to live.
1: And what does it mean to be a citizen in the United States?
0: Oh, so much. For me, it means so much, especially because I come from a family of immigrants. And it means so much. I would be so proud if one day I have children and they become American, because I dared one day to follow my intuition and come to the U.S. and make this dream happen. So it means so much. I want to give them the opportunities that I have right now. You know, we talk about this American dream. Some people say it's dead. It's not dead at all.
1: Yeah, we just don't understand that. Would you explain to some, because people in America, they think, oh, well, France is free. You have freedom. We have freedom. It's the same thing. They think that all over the West. What's the difference between the freedom you had in France and the freedom we have here?
0: No, we don't really have freedom in France, because if you want to speak out loud and just like express yourself in different aspect, the way you dress, the way you talk, like anything, even like you want to become an entrepreneur, you want to create a business, you cannot really do that because the system and the government will just make it very, very complicated. While in the US, you can pretty much do whatever you want. And then you have to pay the consequences of your actions, but at least you're surrounded by people who support you, are not really judgmental. So it's really empowering. And this is what freedom is really about.
1: You write in your book that there was a time, I think, when you went back and it really was hard, and you felt again like you were losing that peace that you had found in America. And you talked about how, I'm poorly paraphrasing, your book is beautifully written, but you said something about, like, you know, in France, when you fail, it's the opposite. America says, good, fail, get up, do it again. And in France, it's more of the attitude of, see, told you so, you can't make it. Is that true?
0: Yeah, it's true. And even like first, when you have ambition and you share your dreams, they're like, maybe you shouldn't do that. Maybe it's too risky. I'm trying to be realistic. And I'm like, no, I want to do something different. I want to make things happen. And they're just killing your dreams. But eventually, if you dare to follow your dreams and you fail, it doesn't work out, then they're going to be like, yeah, I told you, you see.
1: Is there anything that you thought was a stereotype about America that when you got here, you're like, actually, that's accurate.
0: That's accurate. So the food, I have to be honest. Well, the food is not the best food, but
1: yeah,
0: the meat in the US, I love, like, especially when I was in Texas, I tried Terry Black's barbecue and it was like amazing. This is not the kind of thing in France. But yeah, the food is not that great in the US, while you can still go to the farmer's market and that kind of thing. But yeah.
1: Yeah. I will tell you, I was just in Paris. I'd never been to France before, and I just was in Paris, spent a week there. And I have to tell you, I expected to hate it because I had heard all the stereotypes of the French. And I didn't find anybody like that. I really didn't. I found people pleasant. I barely speak English, so I don't speak French. I really enjoyed it. I will tell you, part of that was a love affair with the food in France. It's unlike anything I've ever had. It lives up to the stereotype that the French really know how to cook. You do. And it's so crazy because you're so close to England and they don't have a clue how to make food. But anyway, I digress. Leia, thank you so much. It is great to talk to you. I wish you the best on your journey. The name of the book is

0: Dear Land of the Free. I have to tell you, I couldn't put it down last night. I had a really hard time closing it because it is, it's inspiring and it's a love story. It's a love story. We have not heard a love story to America, and a letter to America and her people, not our government, not anything else. What you and I know is America. She gets it. And it's in the book, Dear Land of the Free. Leia, thank you so much. 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
24: So this is an oil lamp, and it is from the time.
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0: You know, I went to the Middle East, and because this is what I do, we're building the museum. I bought a lot of ancient artifacts from the time of Christ all the way back to 4000 BC. And it was just shipped, and so we unboxed it all, and you can watch that now at glenbeck.com/torch. If you're a Torch subscriber, it's there for you. It's pretty amazing. We didn't get one thing. That's still coming, and I can't wait to unbox that, and I'll unbox that with you and show it to you. But you can get it at Torch. I got an email in from Robert Gibbs. He says, Glenn, I've been watching your show for an hour a day on YouTube all year, and I finally bit the bullet and subscribed to Torch and have the Glenn Beck app now. I really wanted to tune in to Days of Ash, which is excellent, by the way. But I have to say the whole app is, and being able to access everything for further hours of the show is remarkably good. It cost a bit extra in the Aussie dollar. He's from Australia. But it's money so well spent so far, and likely to prove so ongoing. I recently started watching YouTube to find a decent news channel, start of 2023. It has turned into a self-education platform for you for 3.5 years now. One of the great things about your platform is that you not only get the truth in news, but news that is relevant, and the bonus history lessons are second to none. It's nice to be here. You guys are all good people. Robert, I can't thank you enough. Thank you, for saying that. It's weird to have people all over the world watching us. And I'm thrilled that you are. The education thing is exactly what we were designed to do. And I'm still not happy with the way we're doing it, but we are getting closer and closer every day. I have high standards, and I'm never satisfied with anything. But I appreciate it, especially with the Aussie dollar costing you a little bit more. But I want you to know, this is what your money is doing. When you subscribe to Torch, this is what your money is doing. Our entire company is built around one question. How do we make your life easier? And the answer we keep coming back to is history. And that's why we weave it into everything that we're doing. And so it will be so ingrained in you, you're teaching it to your children and your family without even trying. That's why I have the segments in the show all the time. I probably say 2 or 3 times, we've been here before. And we are outlining right now 3 different history books. We are pioneering AI lessons. You know, we are really doing some amazing things. And at least 10% of every dollar that we make on everything, at least 10% goes to charity. And we can't do any of this without you. Let us know how we can serve you better, and we will do our best. Again, thank you. May God save the Republic. See you Monday.
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28: Back to where he first drew a big crowd. I'm Lisa Lucera, Fox News. President Trump in Mobile, Alabama this evening.
29: You know, sometimes even though you don't have to come here, you got to pay respect to the people that have loved you right from the beginning.
28: Even though the state is solidly red, the president urged people to get out and vote.
29: On election night, Alabama is going to prove that America does not belong to those who hate it. America belongs to the people who love it.
28: During the midterm convention, the president said he'll be holding several rallies every week in the lead up to the midterms. Yesterday, he was in Texas and Oklahoma. The co-pilot who tried to crash the Fly Dubai jet bound for Israel this week was barred from flying by his native Oman over concerns he adopted extremist views.
30: Fly Dubai reportedly failed to check with Oman Air before hiring the co-pilot, now accused of stabbing the pilot. The captain still managed to open the cockpit door, allowing others to to land the plane.
28: Fox's Mike Emanuel. The UAE has canceled all flights to Israel as the investigation continues. New York Governor Kathy Hochul has appointed Attorney General Letitia James as a special prosecutor to determine if there will be charges in the Cornell University rape allegations.
4: This after a woman identified in court papers as Jane Doe recently filed a lawsuit claiming in 2024 she was drunk and drugged when seven members of the Chi Phi fraternity raped her at their frat house. At the time of the alleged incident, she gave a detailed statement to Cornell University police over 2 days of interviews. New reports say it included she was raped, but the full statement may not have been passed on to the district attorney.
28: Fox's Eric Sean. A lawyer for one of the accused men has filed documents from the school's investigation in a lawsuit that seeks to overturn the university's punishment against him and remove it from his academic record. 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
7: Days after flooding hit the metro, the city of Omaha doesn't have a tally of how many homes were damaged. Heartland Hope Mission is providing assistance to residents affected by the flooding, including a mother who says the water was a foot deep in her apartment.
9: I needed assistance on where to go because we don't have a place to stay. 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
7: 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A man's body was recovered from the Missouri River after a river rescue operation on Friday. Omaha police and fire were seen near the Baby Bob Connector Bridge. According to police, a man was in the Iowa side of the river when he went under the water around 4:30 Friday afternoon. The body of a man in his 30s was later recovered. I'm Chris Turner.
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11: Sunny and cool Friday evening. We will stay clear and quiet overnight. Scattered fog develops south of the Omaha Metro. Low temperatures in the mid to upper 40s. Mostly sunny, breezy at times, and warmer on Saturday with highs in the low 70s. Mostly sunny and around 70 on Sunday. From the First Alert 6 Weather Center, I'm Chief Meteorologist Matt Serwee.

0: pictures take away logic and they make people emotional. Why was it such a big deal that George Floyd died? Drugged out fentanyl people die every freaking day. Why was it a big deal that this turd died? Because it was on camera and we watched it and he was sweaty and it made us emotional. I don't even care for that dirtball. And I'll tell you, when I watched it, I wasn't celebrating. I thought, oh gosh, he's calling for his mom, clearly dying. That's sad. That's me. That's cold-hearted jerk Jesse. It makes us emotional. Emotional means less logical when it comes to executions. You can say all day long the firing squad's more humane, and it is more humane. You know what the problem is? The noise and the blood and the pictures and the videos. Why not use the electric chair? Nobody wants to see some dude strapped down, twitching and twitching and twitching as he rides the lightning. The picture, the video told us that wasn't humane anymore. So now we have to go inject people with poison, tell ourselves it's humane, and watch as they have seizures on the table. It's an ugly bit of business. What's Crispin up to? Hang on.
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0: can work for the people, the good people who are running for that stuff. And every single person listening to the sound of my voice is qualified, has all the tools they need to go do that. That's what we have to be doing. We channel that anti-communist energy now. We get more involved politically, so we never have to take to the streets with machine guns, because nobody wants that. That's a big, ugly state of affairs. All right. We're moving off of this. There's a couple random questions, but it's Ask Dr. Jesse Friday. I'm all ears. Someone wants to talk about tattoos. Someone's mad at me about my chip selection. Somebody wants to know about radio shows I listen to. Hang on.
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0: 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I'm not judging. 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Dial #250 and say Jesse Kelly. #250, say Jesse Kelly. 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
15: President Trump is slamming Michigan's Democratic nominee for U.S. Senate. In a speech in Las Vegas Wednesday, Trump claimed Abdul El-Sayed hates Jewish people and hates Israel.
16: Abdul El-Sayed, lovely gentleman. He's a man of hate. And now he's going around saying, no, I love everybody. He doesn't love everybody.
15: He went on to predict that El-Sayed will lose the November election. The progressive Democrat defeated establishment-backed Congresswoman Haley Stevens in Tuesday's closely watched contest. In the midterms, El-Sayed will face Republican Mike Rogers, who has Trump's backing. Primary contests are being held in Tennessee on Thursday. The main event is the Republican primary for governor, where Senator Marsha Blackburn, Congressman John Rose, and State Representative Monty Fritz are running to replace term-limited Republican Governor Bill Lee.

0: And Acting Attorney General Todd Blanche won't have Republican Senator Susan Collins' vote when his nomination heads to the Senate floor. She says she reviewed his qualifications and concluded his actions have further eroded the Justice Department's independence. That's politics. I'm Mark Mayfield.
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7: A vehicle plows into a crowd. I'm Deborah Valentine, Fox News. At least 10 people are hurt, two critically, after a driver plowed into a crowd standing on a road cheering on the Newcastle Knights rugby team in New South Wales. Police Commissioner Dave Waddell says the 18-year-old driver's in custody.
8: The male has been arrested. There was two other persons in the car. We had them out of there because the crowd did turn on them. We have taken that male for mandatory drug and alcohol testing.
7: Police say it was not a terrorist attack. Multiple reports indicate the driver may have been doing burnouts to get the crowd excited. President Trump campaigning in Mobile, Alabama Friday, part of his 17-state swing to drum up Republican support going into the midterms.
9: When I'm on the ballot, we kill everybody. So just close your eyes and pretend I'm on the ballot. But in a way, I am on the ballot because we have to win. It's the most important midterm election we've ever had.
7: The president campaigns in Ohio Saturday. A former Florida sheriff's deputy found not guilty in the shooting death of a black U.S. Air Force airman during a domestic disturbance call.
10: The jury in Okaloosa County found 38-year-old Eddie Duran not guilty of manslaughter with a firearm. Duran worked for the Okaloosa County Sheriff's Department in May 2024 when he responded to Roger Fortson's apartment in Fort Walton Beach near where Fortson was stationed. The shooting was captured on body cam, which shows the deputy banging on the door and stepping aside, shouting, "Sheriff's office, open the door." Fortson is seen opening the door and holding what appears to be a handgun as the deputy fires off shots, then tells him to drop the weapon. Fortson appears to tell him the gun was on the ground. The deputy then called for paramedics. Fortson later died at a hospital. The domestic disturbance call that the deputy was responding to turned out to be false. Lisa Lacerra, Fox News.
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11: 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Just click listen, then swipe right and hear the latest news updates on your time. 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
7: An exclusive look by Fox News inside of an immigration deportation facility in Alexandria, Louisiana. Here's Fox's Brooke Taylor.
4: Rare access inside the nation's largest deportation hub in Alexandria, Louisiana. Secretary Mark Wayne Mullen says the Homeland Security Department typically runs 5 to 8 international deportation flights a day. But today, nearly 1,000 illegal migrants were loaded onto 21 flights and deported back to their home countries. On one flight to Guatemala, there were 136 deportees. DHS says 70 had criminal convictions or pending criminal charges, including rape, sexual assault, aggravated assault, and domestic violence.
15: As of September 7th, under the Trump administration, DHS says about 1.1 million migrants have been deported and 2.2 million have self-deported.
7: Democrats remain critical of the administration's immigration crackdown. The National Transportation Safety Board has released its preliminary report on that deadly Amazon-contracted cargo jet crash at Miami International Airport.
16: We have new details coming from inside the cockpit. The transcript breaking down a moment-by-moment conversation that reveals what happened as the crash was also happening. Now, investigators released new photos of the scene. It shows the Boeing 767 Amazon cargo plane ending up 1,200 feet from the runway at Miami International Airport. Five people inside the van were killed, and three others were seriously injured in the second car. The NTSB preliminary report reveals the plane was approaching the runway too fast. The first officer repeatedly warned the captain about their speed minutes before landing, but the transcript reveals the captain never responded.
7: Fox's Dana Marie McNichol reporting. A sluggish jobs report. Hirings fell 61,000 short of expectations for September. The unemployment rate ticked up 0.1 to 4.2%. I'm Deborah Valentine. 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
17: Clear and quiet overnight. There could be some scattered areas of fog south of the Omaha Metro. Low temperatures in the mid to upper 40s with east to southeast winds. Mostly sunny and warmer on Saturday, becoming breezy in the afternoon with highs in the low 70s. A little bit cooler, but still sunny on Sunday. From the First Alert 6 Weather Center, I'm Chief Meteorologist Matt Serwee.
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3: Fox News, I'm Deborah Valentine. 10 people hurt when a vehicle drove into a crowd standing on a road cheering on the Newcastle Knights rugby team in Australia Saturday. Fox's Chanley Painter.
4: Two of the injured, a 5-year-old girl and a 67-year-old man, are in critical condition.
3: Australian police say that an 18-year-old man driving the vehicle is under arrest. They say the crash is not believed to be terrorism-related. President Trump campaigning Friday in Mobile, Alabama, criticizing the policies of Democratic socialists.
5: They're being told really bad things. They're being told about ideologies like they're great. They sound good, but in 1 year, it all collapses. The whole thing goes to hell. And you live in squalor, you live in fear, you live in death.
3: The president speaks today in Ohio, part of a 17-state swing to rally Republicans going into the midterms. Many Democrats this cycle are backed by Democratic Socialists of America. 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
9: Scary moments in the land down under. I'm Chris DeMeo, Fox News. At least 10 people are injured after a car plowed into a crowd of rugby fans in Australia.
10: Two of the injured, a 5-year-old girl and a 67-year-old man, are in critical condition. Police say they've arrested the 18-year-old driver. An investigation is underway, but at this time, police say they don't believe it's terror-related. The driver has been arrested, but at this time, police say the crash is not believed to be related to terrorism.
9: Fox's Chanley Painter. Multiple reports say the driver was doing burnouts on the road to try to get the crowd excited. The fans were waiting on Saturday for the team bus ahead of a rugby league finals match on Sunday. President Trump rallies Republican voters in Mobile, Alabama, part of a 32-day campaign blitz.
11: President Trump praising GOP candidates in Alabama.
12: Vote for more money in your pockets, bigger paychecks for your families, lower taxes, less crime, more Alabama still. And more Alabama shipyards.
11: Addressing costs amid the war with Iran.
12: It's going to end very soon, probably right after the election. But as soon as it does end, oil prices will come tumbling down.
11: Noting European leaders agreed to release a massive amount of diesel oil stockpiles to help alleviate high prices after an emergency meeting of the group of seven leaders. And again, pledging to send American adults $5,000 if Republicans retain control of the House and Senate in the midterm elections. Kristen Goodwin, Fox News.
9: Meanwhile, three University of South Alabama students have been arrested on charges of making threats against the president ahead of the rally. A federal court is temporarily blocking the White House from building a border wall in Texas's Big Bend region. It's a major win for landowners, businesses, and environmentalists who opposed planned infrastructure projects. Much of the opposition geared around customs and border protection plans for inside the park. 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
9: The pilot of the Fly Dubai airplane, Captain Smeet Mokhtar, told the Indian Prime Minister the details of how he fought for his life following an attack on his plane.
24: He says he fought to open the door to the cockpit, even though the co-pilot had stabbed him mid-air during a violent attack. He says he got that door open and he was grateful that others were able to help out. And Israeli Prime Minister Benjamin Netanyahu shared his beliefs on the co-pilot's intentions.
25: We are investigating now whether he was sent, and whoever sent him will pay a high price.
24: And investigators are also trying to figure out if this co-pilot was working with anyone else to carry out this attack.
9: Fox's Christina Coleman, the co-pilot is identified as Hamam al-Hamami. New York's attorney general is taking over the investigation into an alleged gang rape involving Cornell University students in 2024.
26: New York Governor Kathy Hochul appointing Attorney General Letitia James as a special prosecutor to determine if there will be charges in the Cornell University rape case. This after a woman identified in court papers as Jane Doe recently filed a lawsuit claiming in 2024 she was drunk and drugged when seven members of the Chi Phi fraternity raped her at their frat house. At the time of the alleged incident, she gave a detailed statement to Cornell University police over 2 days of interviews. New reports say it included she was raped, but the full statement may not have been passed on to the district attorney.
9: Fox's Eric Sean in New York. CBS NFL analyst Tony Romo has been let go after the former Dallas Cowboys quarterback's arrest on DUI charges. Romo had been on leave since his July arrest in Wisconsin. He pleaded no contest to charges of operating a vehicle while intoxicated. South Korea's military says North Korea has fired a projectile toward the sea. South Korea not saying if the missile was ballistic or a type of another system. I'm Chris DeMeo. This is Fox News.
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27: Clear and quiet overnight. There could be some scattered areas of fog south of the Omaha Metro. Low temperatures in the mid to upper 40s with east to southeast winds. Mostly sunny and warmer on Saturday, becoming breezy in the afternoon with highs in the low 70s. A little bit cooler, but still sunny on Sunday. From the First Alert 6 Weather Center, I'm Chief Meteorologist Matt Serwee.
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11: Fox News, I'm Deborah Valentine. The UAE prosecutor says the Fly Dubai co-pilot and Omani national attempted to carry out a terrorist attack when he allegedly stabbed the flight's captain using a crash axe. Fox's Chanley Painter.
12: We've also learned that the co-pilot was previously grounded from another airline because of extremist views.
11: The pilot opened the cockpit door, getting help, saving all 182 aboard. At least 10 people are hurt too critically after a driver plowed into a crowd standing on a roadway, cheering on the Newcastle Knights rugby team in New South Wales. Police Commissioner David Waddell says the 18-year-old driver's in custody.
13: The male has been arrested. There was two other persons in the car. We had them out of there because the crowd did turn on them. We have taken that male for mandatory drug and alcohol testing.
11: Police say it was not a terrorist attack. 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
6: Terrorism confirmed. I'm Deborah Valentine, Fox News. The UAE Prosecutor General says the Fly Dubai co-pilot and Amani National attempted to carry out a terrorist attack. Fox's Chanley Painter.
7: That's according to state media, which also reports he used a crash axe to attack the captain. We've also learned that the co-pilot was previously grounded from another airline because of extremist views. Fly Dubai reportedly failed to check with Oman Air before hiring the co-pilot, now accused of stabbing the pilot.
6: The pilot was stabbed but survived. He managed to open the cockpit door, getting help, saving all 182 aboard. The flight was headed for Tel Aviv. A vehicle drove into a crowd standing on a road to cheer on the Newcastle Knights rugby team north of Sydney on Saturday, injuring 10 people, two critically. An 18-year-old driver believed to have been doing burnouts on the roadway is in police custody. Counterterrorism Minister Yasmin Catley spoke to reporters saying that prior to the event, they issued warnings.
8: We knew that this weekend would be a busy weekend. We knew that people would be out celebrating the wonderful achievements of the Newcastle Knights. And we set out warnings about driver behavior.
6: Police confirmed the incident is not connected to terrorism. 34 missing kids, including trafficked children from the New York City area, rescued in a massive law enforcement operation.
9: The Long Island Children Rescue Operation brought an end to the disappearances that lasted anywhere from a few days to 10 years. The young victims' ages range from 7 to 18. Almost all of them were sole runaways, but some were subjected to grotesque exploitation and human trafficking. Law enforcement and child services connecting the dots using digital technology and focusing on communities plagued by missing children's cases. Chris DeMeo, Fox News.
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6: President Trump continues a midterm blitz today, hoping to boost Republican turnout.
13: The president rallies in Ohio this evening, a state he won by double digits 2 years ago. He spent Friday night in reliably red Alabama, telling supporters in Mobile,
14: "I don't need the votes. I'm doing this. You know, I'm doing this, and I'm not running for anything. But you're going to think of me as on the ballot, right? Everybody promise?"
13: President Trump plans to hit dozens of states between now and the November 3rd elections, though his approval ratings nationwide have slipped. He dismisses those numbers, but concedes the party in power historically loses seats in midterm elections. Jared Halpern, Fox News.
6: A former Florida sheriff's deputy found not guilty in the shooting death of a black U.S. Air Force airman during a domestic disturbance call.
15: The jury in Okaloosa County found 38-year-old Eddie Duran not guilty of manslaughter with a firearm. Duran worked for the Okaloosa County Sheriff's Department in May 2024 when he responded to Roger Fortson's apartment in Fort Walton Beach near where Fortson was stationed. The shooting was captured on body cam, which shows the deputy banging on the door and stepping aside, shouting, "Sheriff's office, open the door." Fortson is seen opening the door and holding what appears to be a handgun as the deputy fires off shots, then tells him to drop the weapon. Fortson appears to tell him the gun was on the ground. The deputy then called for paramedics. Fortson later died at a hospital. The domestic disturbance call that the deputy was responding to turned out to be false. Lisa Lacerra, Fox News.
6: A sluggish jobs report for September. Hirings fell 61,000 short of expectations. There were 29,000 hirings, according to the U.S. Labor Department, falling short of the 90,000 hirings forecast. The unemployment rate ticked up 0.1 point to 4.2%, although that figure remains low. I'm Deborah Valentine. This is Fox News.
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17: Clear and quiet overnight. There could be some scattered areas of fog south of the Omaha Metro. Low temperatures in the mid to upper 40s with east to southeast winds. Mostly sunny and warmer on Saturday, becoming breezy in the afternoon with highs in the low 70s. A little bit cooler, but still sunny on Sunday. From the First Alert 6 Weather Center, I'm Chief Meteorologist Matt Serwey.
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3: Fox News, I'm Chris DeMeo. The Prosecutor General of the United Arab Emirates is now saying that the Fly Dubai co-pilot tried to carry out a terrorist attack.
9: That's according to state media, which also reports he used a crash axe to attack the captain. We've also learned that the co-pilot was previously grounded from another airline because of extremist views. Fly Dubai reportedly failed to check with Oman Air before hiring the co-pilot, now accused of stabbing the pilot.
3: Fox's Chanley Painter. 10 people injured after a car plows into a crowd of Australian rugby fans. Two are in critical condition, the driver in custody.
10: The male has been arrested. There was two other persons in the car. We had them out of there because the crowd did turn on them. We have taken that male for mandatory drug and alcohol testing.
3: New South Wales Police Commissioner David Waddell. 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
9: Scary moments in the land down under. I'm Chris DeMeo, Fox News. At least 10 people are injured after a car plowed into a crowd of rugby fans in Australia.
10: Two of the injured, a 5-year-old girl and a 67-year-old man, are in critical condition. Police say they've arrested the 18-year-old driver. An investigation is underway, but at this time, police say they don't believe it's terror-related. The driver has been arrested, but at this time, police say the crash is not believed to be related to terrorism.
9: Fox's Chanley Painter. Multiple reports say the driver was doing burnouts on the road to try to get the crowd excited. The fans were waiting on Saturday for the team bus ahead of a rugby league finals match on Sunday. President Trump rallies Republican voters in Mobile, Alabama, part of a 32-day campaign blitz.
11: President Trump praising GOP candidates in Alabama.
12: Vote for more money in your pockets, bigger paychecks for your families, lower taxes, less crime, more Alabama steel, and more Alabama shipyards.
11: Addressing costs amid the war with Iran.
12: It's going to end very soon, probably right after the election. But as soon as it does end, oil prices will come tumbling down.
11: Noting European leaders agreed to release a massive amount of diesel oil stockpiles to help alleviate high prices after an emergency meeting of the group of 7 leaders. And again, pledging to send American adults $5,000 if Republicans retain control of the House and Senate in the midterm elections. Kristen Goodwin, Fox News.
9: The president also made stops in Oklahoma and Texas on Thursday. A federal court temporarily blocking the White House from building a border wall in Texas's Big Bend region. It's a major win for landowners, businesses, and environmentalists who oppose the planned infrastructure projects. The opposition is for plans inside the Big Bend National Park. 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
9: The pilot of the Fly Dubai airplane, Captain Smeet Mokhtar, told the Indian Prime Minister the details on how he fought for his life following an attack on his plane.
10: He says he fought to open the door to the cockpit, even though the co-pilot had stabbed him mid-air during a violent attack. He says he got that door open and he was grateful that others were able to help out. And Israeli Prime Minister Benjamin Netanyahu shared his beliefs on the co-pilot's intentions.
25: We are investigating now whether he was sent, and whoever sent him will pay a high price.
10: And investigators are also trying to figure out if this co-pilot was working with anyone else to carry out this attack.
9: Fox's Christina Coleman. Now, the co-pilot is identified as Hamam al-Hamami. That's according to three people with knowledge of the situation. No immediate comment from Fly Dubai. The prosecutor general of the United Arab Emirates says he tried to carry out a terrorist attack. New York's attorney general is taking over the investigation into an alleged gang rape involving Cornell University students in 2024.
26: New York Governor Kathy Hochul appointing Attorney General Letitia James as a special prosecutor to determine if there will be charges in the Cornell University rape case. This after a woman identified in court papers as Jane Doe recently filed a lawsuit claiming in 2024 she was drunk and drugged when seven members of the Chi Phi fraternity raped her at their frat house. At the time of the alleged incident, she gave a detailed statement to Cornell University police over 2 days of interviews. New reports say it included she was raped, but the full statement may not have been passed on to the district attorney.
9: That's Fox's Eric Sean in New York. South Korea's military says North Korea has fired a projectile toward the sea. South Korea not saying if the missile was ballistic or another type of system. I'm Chris DeMeo. This is Fox News.
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27: Clear and quiet overnight. There could be some scattered areas of fog south of the Omaha Metro. Low temperatures in the mid to upper 40s with east to southeast winds. Mostly sunny and warmer on Saturday, becoming breezy in the afternoon with highs in the low 70s. A little bit cooler, but still sunny on Sunday. From the First Alert 6 Weather Center, I'm Chief Meteorologist Matt Serwe.
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1: OpenAI has agreed to a $3.2 million settlement with the Department of Justice over allegations the company discriminated against U.S. workers in its hiring practices. Matt Mattinson has the story.
2: The DOJ says the investigation involved fewer than 10 positions, but found issues including how some jobs were advertised and how applications were accepted. Under the agreement, OpenAI will pay $1.2 million in civil penalties and $2 million to compensate workers affected by the alleged practices. The company denies the findings, but says it reached the agreement to resolve the matter and move forward with its immigration-related hiring program.
1: Anthropic inking a $10 billion deal with AI cloud startup Volta. And AI systems from Anthropic and OpenAI created fake identities in an effort to break into the site GitHub. The UK's AI Security Institute says Anthropic's Mythos and OpenAI's Sol used autonomy and deception to mask the hacks. This comes as more AI models are being caught starting their own hacks. Tech Report. I'm Mark Mayfield.
3: Delivered by Amish Furniture of Nebraska in Grand Island and Elkhorn. 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
4: Fly Dubai, terrorism-related. I'm Deborah Valentine, Fox News. The UAE Prosecutor General says the Fly Dubai co-pilot and Omani national attempted to carry out a terrorist attack. Here's Fox's Chanley Painter.
5: That's according to state media, which also reports he used a crash axe to attack the captain. We've also learned that the co-pilot was previously grounded from another airline because of extremist views. Fly Dubai reportedly failed to check with Oman Air before hiring the co-pilot, now accused of stabbing the pilot.
4: The pilot was stabbed but survived. He managed to open the cockpit door, getting help, saving all 182 aboard. The flight was headed for Tel Aviv. A vehicle drove into a crowd standing on a road to cheer on the Newcastle Knights rugby team north of Sydney on Saturday, injuring 10 people, two critically. An 18-year-old driver believed to have been doing burnouts on the road is in police custody. Counterterrorism Minister Yasmin Catley telling reporters they issued warnings ahead of the event.
6: We knew that this weekend would be a busy weekend. We knew that people would be out celebrating the wonderful achievements of the Newcastle Knights. And we set out warnings about driver behaviour.
4: Police confirm that the incident is not connected to terrorism. Two of the injured, a 5-year-old girl and a 67-year-old man, are in critical condition. 34 missing kids, including trafficked children from the New York area, are rescued.
7: The Long Island Children Rescue Operation brought an end to the disappearances that lasted anywhere from a few days to 10 years. The young victims' ages range from 7 to 18. Almost all of them were sole runaways, but some were subjected to grotesque exploitation and human trafficking. Law enforcement and child services connecting the dots using digital technology and focusing on communities plagued by missing children's cases.
4: Fox's Chris DeMeo. 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
8: Clear and quiet overnight. There could be some scattered areas of fog south of the Omaha Metro. Low temperatures in the mid to upper 40s with east to southeast winds. Mostly sunny and warmer on Saturday, becoming breezy in the afternoon with highs in the low 70s. A little bit cooler, but still sunny on Sunday. From the First Alert 6 Weather Center, I'm Chief Meteorologist Matt Serwee.
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0: warmer temperatures, at least in the western Corn Belt, but a broad-scale dry signature, which as we move week to week through fall, we expect less and less rainfall. So seeing an above-average chance of drier conditions is just what our farmers need, I believe.
1: Super El Nino affects all areas of the world, as far as we hear. What's going on with our neighbors in South America right now?
0: Yep, so drought conditions, we're seeing more extreme events in South America. As they're exiting winter, getting into the warmer part of the year for the southern hemisphere, when you're talking about El Nino or La Nina, the cold phase, it has a higher impact on wintertime weather patterns. So they're coming out of where we would expect more broad-scale impacts from that El Nino in the Pacific for South America. We'll start to see broader impacts across the United States as we exit fall and get into winter. And what we generally see with these strong events are warmer temperatures, broad scale across the upper Midwest. Not a clear signal on precipitation, though. If you look at the last three strong events, rainfall, snowfall has been near normal across much of the upper Midwest, including Iowa. But we also have more episodic snowfall we're more prone for cold air outbreaks late January into February.
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20: We've got more info. I'm Paul Stevens, Fox News. New details emerging from the Fly Dubai flight where the co-pilot allegedly stabbed a pilot, prompting passengers to intervene.
21: That hero captain speaking from his hospital bed in Abu Dhabi, speaking to India's Prime Minister Narendra Modi about the moment his co-pilot started attacking him midair.
22: When I was on the ground, I realized that the aircraft is going down. And I told myself, this is the last push, Smith. The door is right here, and I was still getting hit. But I opened the door, and everyone else who helped was just in and is an instrumental to this effort.
21: Prime Minister Modi thanking the captain for his bravery and courage, saying his decision in that fraction of a second helped save so many lives.
20: And that's Fox's Jeff Paul in Tel Aviv. President Trump headlining a midterm election rally in Mobile, Alabama. Fox's Kristen Goodwin.
23: President Trump telling the crowd.
24: Earlier today, I spoke with members of the G7 nations, and I'm pleased to report that we have reached an agreement for Europe to release massive amounts of diesel fuel from the heavily stocked reserves, and that's starting immediately.
23: Saying he believes the war with Iran will end soon after the midterm elections and bring oil prices down.
24: 32 days from now, we're going to elect Tommy Tuberville as your next governor.
23: And praising GOP candidates in Alabama. Kristen Goodwin, Fox News.
20: And Senator Tommy Tuberville facing Democrat former Senate member Doug Jones in Alabama's gubernatorial race. The president's stop is part of a midterm campaign tour to promote Republicans. He also made stops in Oklahoma and Texas on Thursday, and he heads into Ohio coming up later today on Saturday. 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
25: Hello there, and thanks for tuning into this week's show. I'm your host, Chris McKay, and I'm really happy to have you along today as we explore and discover the secrets to health, wealth, and better living. And if you're a longtime listener of the show, welcome back. We appreciate it. And if you're just joining us for the first time, nice to have you along today. I want to start by sending a big thank you out to our sponsor, Dr. Newton's Naturals. 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And I want you to check them out when you have a chance because they really have some great products to improve your health and the health of your family. Okay, on today's show, we're talking about vitamin D, sometimes referred to as the sunshine vitamin. But folks, here's the problem. Many of us aren't getting enough sunshine lately between slathering on those powerful sunscreens and spending more time indoors. And what it really comes down to is this vitamin D deficiency that's out there is causing an avalanche of health problems for 70% of our population, ranging from pain, loss of balance, muscle weakness, depression, increased blood pressure, arthritis, memory loss, and even a compromised immune system. And I have Dr. Michael Pincus with me today to talk about the most effective way to get vitamin D. Dr. Pincus, it's good to talk to you again.
26: Chris, it's great to be back. Thank you.
25: You know, many of you know that Dr. Pincus is a nationally recognized authority on natural and alternative health. He's a successful chiropractor. He's worked with top Hollywood celebrities, professional and Olympic athletes, and he continues to be very involved in some of today's top health concerns. And let's kind of start at the top, Dr. Pincus, and talk a little bit about what are some of the warning signs that you may be deficient in vitamin D?
26: Okay, well, part of it is how you feel. And one of the things, Chris, is being tired for no apparent reason.
25: Okay.
26: But on the reverse side of that, I've seen that a lack of vitamin D affects your sleep. Okay, another big sign is that your bones ache. Now, there's a lot of people listening who've been diagnosed with osteoporosis, which is a thinning of the bone.
0: Mm-hmm.
26: But again, a vitamin D deficiency. A big one is muscle weakness. So you try to get up from a couch, you get in and out of a car, and you're finding it more and more difficult. And that's leading to the high, high prevalence of people falling and injuring themselves.
0: Ah, okay. All right.
26: Which is a huge problem.
0: Right, exactly.
26: Another one is you tend to get more colds, especially upper respiratory problems.
0: Okay.
26: Problems with blood pressure, cardiovascular problems, digestive problems, constipation, bloating, gas.
0: Mm-hmm.
26: It's very, very common. And if you're a diabetic, there's all kinds of data about being deficient in vitamin D, and the list goes on and on. It's a huge problem.
0: What does vitamin D actually do in the body? What is it used for?
26: Well, when we use the word vitamin, it's actually kind of a misnomer because vitamin D is actually a hormone.
0: Okay.
26: And this regulates thousands of genes in the body. Everything from pain, blood sugar, immune system, blood pressure, bone strength. Plus, vitamin D has been linked to maintaining colon health, breast, prostate, and ovarian health. But I'll tell you what, the way we're taking vitamin D is all wrong. It's all messed up.
0: Well, why do you say that? Why is it messed up?
26: Well, first of all, you go to your doctor and they say, yeah, I'm going to put you on a vitamin D supplement, and it's like 400 international units, which is totally worthless. Or God forbid, if you're listening right now and you're taking a multivitamin and you think you're covered, that's why you're on 6 or 8 or 10 different prescription drugs. I'll tell you that right now.
0: Mm.
26: Because your body is not getting enough D. The other thing is that vitamin D is an oil. You don't absorb oils in your body. They're very difficult to digest.
0: Okay.
26: So I've come up with my own vitamin D, which I call Dr. Pincus's vitamin D3 formula.
0: So, Dr. Pincus, what makes your fast melt vitamin D formula so unique?
26: Well, Chris, first of all, I put 5,000 units of vitamin D3 per serving in each tablet so you can actually feel the difference. I wanted to give you enough dosage so it really goes to work. Second, I use the right type of vitamin D in my formula, which is superior and readily available so your body can digest it, and this is known as vitamin D3. And third, my formula is a fast melt tablet that's available for immediate absorption.
0: You know, you mentioned that vitamin D is an oil. So how were you able to make your formula into a fast melt?
26: Well, good question, Chris. Here's what I've done. I've worked with an advanced team of scientists, and these guys, they know their stuff, and they're using this technology to convert vitamin D, which is an oil, into a dry powder. And once they do that, they put it in this fast dissolving melt for immediate absorption and quick results that you can feel.
0: What's some of the feedback that you're getting, Dr. Pincus, from people that are taking your fast melt D3?
26: Well, I'm getting tons of feedback. You know, I've got people that email me. Here's an email from Betty, and she writes, I was diagnosed with a severe vitamin D deficiency, and she said she tried many other vitamin supplements.
0: Okay.
26: And then she discovered my D3, and she said she went back to her doctor, had her blood test, and her blood test went back into a normal range just within weeks.
0: Wow. All right, folks, I want to take a moment here to let you listeners know that if you want to try Dr. Pincus's vitamin D3 formula, there's a special toll-free number for you to call. 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
25: 413-6779. 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This is a one-time order. So the number to call is 1-800-413-6779. I'll give it to you again. It's 1-800-413-6779. All right, for those of you just joining us, I have Dr. Michael Pincus on the line with us today. We've been talking about Dr. Pincus's Fast Melt Vitamin D3 formula, and this vitamin D deficiency is really an epidemic now, causing all kinds of health concerns. But the issue is, even if you're trying to get vitamin D back in your body, you're most likely taking the wrong type or the wrong form of vitamin D the wrong way, maybe not even getting enough of it. And Dr. Pincus, why don't we start here by talking about, you know, why is this deficiency such an epidemic, despite all of the awareness and the products that you see on the store shelves containing vitamin D?
26: Well, yeah, that's a good point. 70% of us in this country are deficient in vitamin D. The fact is that your body needs vitamin D. This is a hormone that should be there, and it's not there. And the statistics show that back in the 70s when we started getting cable networks and, of course, with the internet, we're not going outside, and most of us get no vitamin D from the sun.
25: What makes your Fast Melt D3 formula a much better choice?
26: Well, Chris, first of all, I put 5,000 units of vitamin D3 per serving in each tablet so you can actually feel the difference. Second, I use the right type of vitamin D in my formula. And third, I've worked with an advanced team of scientists, and they're using this technology to put it in this fast dissolving melt for immediate absorption and quick results that you can feel.
25: Now, is your Fast Melt Vitamin D3 formula manufactured here in the U.S., Dr. Pincus?
26: Yeah, absolutely. My formula is manufactured right here in the USA, Chris. In fact, we have a facility that is a CGMP certified lab, which means current good manufacturing practices. And this is an FDA mandated set of rules that we follow. As a matter of fact, just recently the FDA came in and did an inspection and they said, hey guys, keep up the good work.
25: Now, you mentioned earlier that there's a strong connection between vitamin D and diabetes. Talk a little bit about how your Fast Melt D3 formula could help folks that are dealing with diabetes or even at risk of getting diabetes.
26: Well, yeah, diabetes is a huge problem. And in type 2 diabetics, what we find is that there's plenty of insulin in the body, but the insulin is not recognized by the cells. And so what vitamin D3 does is it takes that problem and it seems to fix it. Now, they've studied vitamin D3 and it's improved this insulin signature by 60%. And just to give you a comparison, the most popular diabetic drug improves at 13%.
25: Wow. Now, let me ask you this, Dr. Pincus. How can your Fast Melt D3 formula help boost your immune system?
26: Vitamin D is responsible for 200 different chemicals that your immune cells produce to fight off bacteria and viruses. Listen, if you're someone that's susceptible to having any type of cold, flu, I would start right now taking one of my vitamin D3 melts every day. And one of the nice things about this is that besides your immune system being better, you'll find your energy better, you'll find less pain, less arthritic type pain, more mobility, flexibility, better muscle strength. And if you're someone who's concerned about falling, you'll have better balance and a better sense of walking, which is so important these days.
25: So, and how do you take it, Dr. Pincus?
26: You can take it in the morning. You can take it at night. You don't need water, and you put it in your mouth and, you know, maybe count to 30, it's gone.
25: Wow. And maybe you can share again for those that may have just joined us, some of the responses that you get from people that have been taking your formula and what kind of results have they seen?
26: Let me tell you my own story. So over the summer, I didn't take as much of my D3. I was actually traveling, and I ran out of it. So what happened to me is, you know, I'm basically pain-free, but all of a sudden, I started having pain in my hand. I'm going, what is this? This is weird. But then I realized that I had run out of my D3 formula, and I went off of it for several weeks. And the minute I started going on it, it took about 7, maybe 8 days, the pain went away.
0: Wow.
26: Crazy, isn't it?
0: That's how you know something's working, right? If you stop and the health issues come back, well, there's your answer.
26: That's the best test that anyone can listen to, especially if you're on the fence. You're going, well, I wonder if this is really for me. And what I would do, Chris, is next time you give out the number to have people order, is go ahead and order it. I know you mentioned it's a risk-free offer, and go ahead and try it yourself and stay on it for 5, 6 weeks. And then if you still doubt it, then go off of it and see if anything gets worse.
0: And again, folks, I want to take a moment here to let you listeners know that if you want to try Dr. Pincus's vitamin D3 formula, there's a special toll-free number for you to call. 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And when you do call and order, you'll not be enrolled in any of those monthly subscription programs. This is a one-time order, folks. So the number to call is 1-800-413-6779. I'll give it to you again. 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So what do you think, folks? Are you one of the 70% of people listening most likely taking the wrong type of vitamin D supplement? Joining us today is our good friend, Dr. Michael Pincus, and we've been talking about his fast melt vitamin D3 formula. And Dr. Pincus, what you're saying is that most of us are deficient in vitamin D. And because of that deficiency, it's causing health issues like pain, muscle weakness, immune problems, and that most vitamin D supplements are not the best form. And more importantly, it's not the right amount of vitamin D to really make an impact. Is that what you're saying?
26: Yeah, it's exactly what I'm saying, Chris. It's a multifaceted problem where, one, we're not getting enough vitamin D3 in our system.
0: Mm-hmm.
26: Vitamin D3 is responsible for activating 2,000 different genes in the body, controlling everything from diabetes to hormone production to muscle strength, heart beating correctly, digestion, immune system. It's a really long list, and honestly, it surprised me because in medical school, we learned that vitamin D was necessary for the bones. We get enough being outside and in our milk, and end of story.
0: Right.
26: And for the first 20-some years of my practice, I never prescribed vitamin D. I just didn't think it was necessary. And then in the early 2000s, the studies started coming out, and now there's over 2,300 studies that just show that vitamin D is absolutely necessary. It's not just a good idea. It's absolutely necessary. It's a hormone that should be in the body, and it's not there.
0: Can you share some of that research, Dr. Pincus? And more importantly, what's the conclusion of the research related to vitamin D?
26: Well, one of the biggest studies ever on vitamin D were from the U.S. Navy.
0: Okay.
26: So I think it was like 145,000 men and women were studied, and they found that the number one non-combat reason that people died in the Navy was due to melanoma.
0: So skin cancer.
26: So I'm reading this study. You know, I kind of paused right there and I went, yeah, it makes sense. You know, people are out on the decks of ships in the equator and all over the world, and they're getting the harmful
0: exposure,
26: UV sun rays, and they're developing skin cancer. But then I read on, and it said most of the victims were office workers, like clerks and people in hangars and inside. And I went, oh, my God. So it was a link going back to vitamin D deficiency in the body.
0: What about muscle and bone strength? Can your D3 formula help with that?
26: Yeah, it's critical. Like if you're someone that's over 50, especially, you're seeing a progression of the core muscles in your body starting to slow down. First, it's kind of a clumsiness that people kind of feel like they're getting clumsy physically. And then it's a lack of flexibility that you start to stiffen up, and you feel it at night, especially if you're in bed, rolling from side to side. You'll wake up with your knees hurting, your legs are restless, your shoulders hurt. That's that stiffness setting in that's associated with a lack of this vitamin D3 in my formula. So if you're someone listening right now and you're having a lot of joint pain, bone pain, muscle pain, fibromyalgia, I would say start on my formula like immediately and start taking one or two of my vitamin D3s a day for the first week or two to get your doses up quickly.
0: So let me ask you about these gummy vitamins. Does that work? Can you put enough vitamin D into a little gummy bear, and is that the best way to get it into your body?
26: No, of course not, Chris. You know, they'll go to any type of lengths to try to market things that seem good, but you're taking a lot of sugar and gelatin and wax. My thing is, it's not what you take, it's what your body absorbs.
0: Well, I want to talk more about what happens when people start taking your Fast Melt D3 formula.
26: Boy, that's a really good question, because the first area that the vitamin D seems to affect is your energy, your sleep, your outlook, your moods, and then after being on it for a while, your core strength will come back. So for those of you who have slowed down, you're going to feel more energy, like physically. So it's kind of like feeling a little bit younger, Chris.
0: And who wouldn't want that?
26: Right.
0: And maybe you can share again, for those that may have just joined us, some of the responses that you get from people that have been taking your formula, and what kind of results have they seen?
26: Well, one of the surprising ones was I gave it to my brother-in-law, who had gone to his doctor and was very concerned about his cholesterol, his blood fat, and his weight. And I put him on my vitamin D3, and he went back in 3 months later, and his blood profile was perfect.
0: All right, I want to take a moment here to let you listeners know that, again, if you want to try Dr. Pincus's vitamin D3 formula, there is a special toll-free number for you to call right now. It's 1-800-413-6779. 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So that number to call is 1-800-413-6779. And keep in mind, folks, you have absolutely nothing to lose here, because Dr. Pincus's vitamin D3 formula is guaranteed to be safe and effective, or your money back. And when you do call an order, you're not going to be enrolled in one of those automatic monthly subscription programs. This is a one-time order. So I encourage you, the number to call is 1-800-413-6779. I'll give it to you again. It's 1-800-413-6779. So how about it, folks? I mean, what it really comes down to here is we're not getting the right form or enough vitamin D delivered the right way, which is why we have so many of these health concerns that you probably can't put your finger on. And Dr. Pincus, I want to start just recapping here that there are a couple different forms of vitamin D, and maybe explain why the typical form that you would find in most off-the-shelf D formulas is different from what you've put together here.
26: Well, there's vitamin D2 and there's vitamin D3. And D2 is the type of vitamin D that has to be activated by your body, so it has to be converted into vitamin D3. Vitamin D3 is the activated form, so it's ready to go to work. Now, the vitamin D3 that I use in my formula, I think it's the best because I've seen the best results with myself, my family, with my patients. Plus, I've worked with the lab where the people in the lab have taken this and they test their blood every day to see how the D is going, and it's going up and out through the roof where it should be.
0: Wow. So, Dr. Pincus, I mean, who should consider taking your fast melt vitamin D formula?
26: Well, I would definitely start with kids for development and immunity. Obviously, young adults in their 20s need vitamin D to keep their immune system strong.
0: Mm-hmm.
26: Then men and women in their 30s, you're talking about heart health, immunity, cardiovascular problems start to turn on. But it's also the child-rearing years, and vitamin D for pregnant women is very, very important.
0: Mm-hmm.
26: People in their 40s, that's when, you know, you start feeling more of those aches and pains like you've never felt before. You think you're getting older. And again, it's important for your hormones and to keep yourself physically active. And of course, when you're in your 50s, you start feeling stiffer. You can't golf. You can't play tennis. You know, you start becoming aware of your body not functioning.
0: Mm-hmm.
26: And then people over 60, I just wish that every senior citizen would go on this formula. Imagine living in your senior years where you have confidence in your balance and you're able to have the energy to get things done and mental clarity. You know, this is more and more important as we go along because people are living longer, but the quality of life is not great.
0: You know, is it ever too late, Dr. Pincus, such that your fast melt D3 formula wouldn't be a worthwhile investment?
26: If you can see the breath on the mirror in the morning, then you know that you're a candidate for this. Because a lot of the things that people suffer from, they're suffering from a lack of this vitamin in their body. So it's never too late to try something like this. And the sooner you can get on my formula, the better odds you're going to have of having a really healthy, high energy, high mobility life from here on out.
0: Yeah, well, it makes a lot of sense. And Dr. Pincus, what can someone expect when they start taking your fast melt D3 formula?
26: Well, you're going to notice within the first several days that something's changing in your body because this kickstarts so many different cycles in your body that you'll start having less pain, having more energy, and having better mental clarity, better sleep. Your moods can be affected by this. Vitamin D3 is necessary to get these things running.
0: Well, Dr. Pincus, unfortunately, we only have a few minutes left. Anything else you want to share with our audience here in our final minutes?
26: For those of you listening, we've covered a lot of ground. Working with the body is tricky, as you know. And we're talking to your listeners of your show. You know, they're of all walks of life with all various conditions. And so I'm trying to give some good health advice here, Chris. The point is get yourself out of it. Get yourself on this formula and see for yourself. It's not against the law for you to try something to see if it works.
0: That's okay? It's an interesting way to put it.
26: That's all we're doing. We're talking about nutrition. We're not talking about rocket science here.
0: Right,
26: but
0: right.
26: But there's a lot of science behind what I'm talking about. The key is to get on this formula and give it a month or two. Every day, take one of these things. And start to see improvements in your pain, your blood pressure, your blood sugar, your energy, your sleep habits. This is my appeal to your listeners to get on this formula and try it for themselves.
0: Well, Dr. Pincus, again, thank you for taking time to be with us today.
26: Thank you, Chris.
0: All right, folks. Well, here is your final opportunity. 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And be sure to join us again next week for another great show. I'm Chris McKay. Have a great day, everybody.
1: 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It's Scott Voorhees.
2: And thank you so much for being a part of the program this week as we welcome back the CEO and Scout Executive with Scouting America's Mid-America Council here across Nebraska and Iowa and South Dakota, some parts of this wonderful
3: Union County
2: area.
3: South Dakota.
2: Yeah, sensing by the look on my face, I don't know exactly which counties in all of these areas it serves here, but I know Chris Mahaffey is back on the program. Hello, Chris.
3: Good morning, Scott. Thanks for having me today.
2: Yeah, just who are you guys anyway here? So it's actually, I know we got popcorn and a great fundraiser coming up in December to talk about, but I was really, really interested in something I saw on your website today before we got started, which is mac-bsa.org for Mid-America Council of formerly Boy Scouts of America, now Scouting America. I like this one. It says, the Mid-America Council has a strong tradition as one of the nation's premier scout councils. Covering 58 counties, Nebraska, Iowa, South Dakota, how do you compete against other scout councils, and by what measurement are we putting this this chest puffing out there?
3: Well, that's a really good question. I'm so glad you asked that to kick the program off this morning. Local councils benchmark themselves in several metrics across the country, and currently we are number one in the country for the last 6 months in the number of kids that we retain in the program.
2: That's a huge one.
3: It is a huge one. And Tom Von Reason is our council chairman right now, and he and I talk all the time, as well as other board members, that if families join us and they stay because the program at the unit level is good and we're offering great programs at Camp Cedars and Camp Eagle and Camp Amicaro, and they're getting a benefit, then those are less families that we're actually looking to serve. Mm-hmm. And it gives us an opportunity to continue to grow. And we serve nearly 23,000 kids across 102 counties, including Union County, South Dakota. So that's how we have benchmarked ourselves to be able to say we're one of the premier councils in the country.
2: I love that answer. It's not as much fun as there's a whole competition involved and we're, you know, tying knots and camping and, you know, and running, climbing ropes and all the rest of this stuff here, shooting arrows. But still, that's an awesome answer, and it speaks well to your organization and the people within it, the families that work with you to make sure that these young people are really getting that which they need throughout the rest of their lives. So for those who are not 100% familiar with, oh, what is this, Scouting America? Is this a competition with the Boy Scouts? Remind everyone how we got to this point and where Scouting America is moving.
3: Yeah, so in 1910, the Boy Scouts of America started here.
2: I started real early,
3: and I'm going to jump to the end real quick, too. But then in 2019, because families asked for it, we actually opened the program up, our core program, the Boy Scout program, that program from 11 to 21 years of age, 11 to 18 years of age, to girls. And I know there's a big discussion about girls and boys sports and that type of thing, but when our families asked for this, we wanted to create a space where girls could benefit from the scouting program as well. The mission statement of the Boy Scouts of America doesn't specifically talk about boys. It says that we are here to instill values and character in young people to make moral and ethical choices of our lifetime. Mm-hmm. If it said boys, that would be one thing. But from the very beginning, it was all about young people. And we've been co-ed in our exploring program since the 1960s. So while we may have some family units across our 102 counties that serve boys and girls, we want to make sure that we do no harm to boys. We give them a safe place to learn, fail, and get pushed right back out on the field of play for scouting, and do the same for girls. My children, I'm the father of three girls, helping raise the generation of young men that will marry my daughters one day, hopefully, benefited from the scouting program tremendously. And the mentorship that came from a group of adult volunteers, which is the really heart of our program, that believe in the Scout Oath and the Scout Law. And with me not being there, to be able to correct my kids on a Scout outing in a great way and push them right back out and encourage them to try again immediately is what every kid needs. You know, Einstein said the greatest way to learn is to fail and learn from it and grow, right? So that's what we're doing every day. And we want to serve kids where they are, whether that's brother and sister involved in the same scout troop, or if it's your daughter that's involved in a scout troop, whether it's Girl Scouts or in our Scout BSA program. We just want to serve kids and help them be better.
2: Yeah, you're obviously a lot closer to this world than am I, but from my view, it seems like Boy Scouts, fantastic organization. Girl Scouts, a fantastic organization, but they're different. Especially as you get past being a girl into now young womanhood and through your teenage years, it seems like it's a little divergent in the paths that one is able to take and the growth in both of these organizations. And there were more girls who were longing for something that the Boy Scouts organization offered in those years, and now you're offering it to young women as well. This say there's nothing, you know, that's wrong with the Girl Scouts. They're still selling cookies. You guys are still selling popcorn. It's just this is a different opportunity available to both young men and women. Did I say it decently?
3: That was good, okay, Scott. That was really good.
2: You can rewrite it later.
3: But, I appreciate that as you record this today to be able to share it at a later date. But the opportunity to serve kids where they are and to provide a program that best suits them and their families. Mm-hmm. That's the reason that we serve boys and girls in Scouting America today, is to really meet kids where they are. I love all of our other youth serving organizations in town, and I get a chance to visit with their CEOs on a regular basis. We meet once a quarter for coffee or for lunch, and we talk about these things and how we're helping to ensure that young people are growing into the great leaders that we're going to need in our communities in years to come. We also talk about a lot of other things, but that's really at the heart. And at the end of the day, we all have a heart to serve kids and to serve them where they're coming from and to help families. And you have a busy family. I've got a busy family. We know people listening to us today have as well. How do we best serve them? How does Scouting America fit into their family calendar so that their kid ends up playing sports, ends up getting leadership and character development, ends up great academically, and enjoys life at the same time?
2: You can learn more at mac-bsa.org for Mid-America Council of Scouting America. We're talking with CEO and Scout Executive Chris Mahaffey here on Community Matters. And I already started off asking you some tough questions here, Chris. This might be the toughest of them all. When it comes to popcorn, are you seeds that you pop your own corn? Are you super easy microwave popcorn that tastes delicious in just a couple of minutes? Or are you, I like to open a bag and just be able to eat it right out of the bag. I don't want to have to even wait a couple of minutes for that microwave. So where are you on popcorn?
3: Scott, that's a tough question because I'm more of a situational guy.
2: Yeah, okay.
3: If I'm going camping, I'm taking the kernels right. and I'm going to pop it in a cast iron skillet.
2: See, I would have thought bag. It's just easier, but you don't have the experience.
3: No, the bag is for tailgating. I'm taking the bag with me tailgating. I'll have a couple with me so that we can share. Mm-hmm. But to watch a movie at home, it's going to be the microwave popcorn.
2: They have made such great strides in how good and buttery microwave popcorn is.
3: So good.
2: My only problem with microwave popcorn is not enough popcorn.
3: Well, that's why there's 12 bags in a box, Scott.
2: I'm somewhere between, like, one bag's not enough. Two bag feels like a little much. I need something that's like a bag and a half.
3: So we need to up the ounces per bag is what you're saying.
2: Or I need to adjust my limitations one way or the other.
3: It means you leave it on the counter so the kids finish it.
2: Yeah, I'm gonna come up with an answer to my own question. So is it the popcorn kernels? Is the kernels better than seeds? Is it the microwave? Is it the bag? I'm going to say the answer is yeah.
3: All the above.
2: Situational is exactly right. I love popcorn. Popcorn can be a meal. If you really know what you're doing, especially if it's lunch and it's a football Saturday,
3: absolutely.
2: Popcorn can be a meal. So right now, this is a great time to reach out to your local Scouts and get some popcorn. How do we do it?
3: They're all over the place, especially on Saturday and Sundays right now at storefronts. We really appreciate the partners that are allowing our kids to sell.
2: Yeah.
3: I'm going to ask the listeners to do something for me. Stop and engage with them. Mm-hmm. Selling popcorn is merely a byproduct.
2: Yeah.
3: The eye contact with an adult that they don't know, a sales pitch that they have rehearsed, and they're just wanting somebody to listen to them. And if you don't buy, compliment them on their sales pitch or give them a trick that might help them, mm-hmm. and say thank you, right? But engage with the Scouts in the way that they're selling popcorn. And yes, you can go into any one of the stores and you can buy popcorn at a fraction of the price. Think about it this way. You're helping fund a Scout's adventure. The popcorn is merely the thank you.
2: I love all of that. Here's the toughest thing about getting popcorn there from someone selling it at a table outside of a store. For a lot of people, we don't carry cash anymore. So how can we buy the popcorn there if we don't have any money?
3: You don't need cash anymore.
2: Really?
3: Yeah, it's absolutely crazy. Every Scout and their parent that's there has their phone, and they have the app for the Trails End company that we're selling popcorn through, and they can run your debit card or your credit card right then and there. All their information is protected, and you can help the Scout fund their adventure that way.
2: Well, there goes that excuse. How long do we have to wait for the popcorn? Before, it used to be like 8 to 12 weeks.
3: No, it's instantaneous. You can pick something off the table and take it with you, especially at a storefront. If you would prefer, you've got a Scout in your family that lives someplace else, you can go online and you can order the product through their Scout code, which that Scout can give you, and have it shipped to your house if you want to help your family member in particular. But right now, every kid on every storefront has got product out on the table. There will be kids going door to door in pairs, whether it's a parent with them or two Scouts and a parent selling. This is all about the communication and helping fund their adventure for the next year. Interesting fact, 70% of the money raised stays local, and that Scout in his personal Scout account or her personal Scout account gets 50% of the product cost back directly to them. So if they're working to go to Philmont and it's a $3,000 trip, they have to sell $6,000 worth of popcorn and the trip's fully paid for. That's part of what we are teaching kids is to fund their own adventure. So help them out.
2: I'm going to just correct one thing you said there. If you go into a store and you talk with the kid and hear their pitch and so forth, and you said whether or not you buy popcorn, how can you go through and talk with a young person there? Go have them go through the entire pitch and then say, well, you're doing great, and see you later, and not buy popcorn. You got to buy popcorn. It's like passing up a lemonade stand and not buying lemonade. You got to do it.
3: That's my opinion as well. But I understand everybody's situation is different.
2: Sure.
3: If you can't buy popcorn, you could always make a contribution to our Helpers and Heroes program. And last year, almost $150,000 worth of product was given to the state highway patrol, as well as the guard. And we delivered some to hospitals as well through our Helpers and Heroes program. So all of that money does get spent, and we do recognize those that make our community great. And so if you don't want to buy the product, maybe you can't eat popcorn for whatever reason. And I'm so sorry if that's you.
2: That's awful.
3: It would be awful. It'd be an awful life. But you can make a contribution of any size to the Scout that day, even with your credit card or debit card through their phone, and be able to help support that program as well.
2: Weekend sales of popcorn going on now. If you're heading out today, make sure you look at some of the stores, and are there better stores than others where you can find these? It seems like I see them at Walmart.
3: Walmart, Hy-Vee has been a really, really good partner. Mm-hmm. Casey's has been a great partner as well. There's a lot of storefronts, and there are kids in every community right now within your listening area that are selling popcorn on a Saturday and Sunday, it really during the busy hours. Mm-hmm. They're not there late at night or early in the morning. So
2: yeah, but this goes through a finite time. It's only through
3: October 24th,
2: Saturday, October 24th. So you've got just a few more weekends to go and get this done and contribute to the well-being of one of these fantastic scouts in these organizations. One more thing I want to have you talk about, Chris, before we cut you loose here this week, and that is an event that seems like a long ways off, but December 2nd is going to get here very quickly. We're already now into October, so we're a couple months away here from the event on Wednesday, December 2nd. A luncheon with a very special guest. Tell me about this.
3: We are very honored to partner with Teammates, and our scouts are going to do a curated conversation with legendary coach Tom Osborne.
2: He is going to love that.
3: Oh, it is going to be fantastic. We're also going to share four stories of the way scouting has impacted families in our community across the 102 counties that we serve. There will be an opportunity to help fund scouting in the next year by making a contribution. All of it down at CHI 1130 on December the 2nd. They can go to our website and actually sign up and secure a seat for the event free of charge. We would like for you to make a contribution to help offset the cost, but we would love to fill the room, the ballrooms at CHI, and be able to tell more of the scouting story.
2: Plus, you think about the position that the Cornhuskers will be in at that time. We'll have just beaten Iowa the day after Thanksgiving to finish the regular season undefeated. It's going to be a very exciting time. Go Big Red.
3: Go Big Red. I'm glad you put that out there now.
2: This is the time of year to make such statements as a Husker fan. I have no time for realistic Husker fans. This is just all braggadocious, and we're going to be the best ever. So why not? Hey, it could happen. I've seen it before. Now, these kids haven't, so I'm really curious what questions they're going to have for Coach Osborne, having never seen him coach.
3: And they're scouts of all ages. We've got a scout that is 10 years old that will be on stage, and we've got scouts that are in high school. So you're going to get questions from all generations of kids, and it's going to be fantastic.
2: Like I said, Coach Osborne is going to love it. So if you want to be a part of this event, Wednesday, December 2nd, CHI Center, downtown Omaha, it's a December luncheon. How do you get your tickets, make your reservation?
3: Mac-BSA.org. 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
2: Mac-BSA.org, MAC-BSA.org. That's MAC as in Mid-America Council for Scouting America, formerly Boy Scouts of America, hence the website. But if you type in Scouting America Omaha, you're going to find the website and be able to secure your spot at that December luncheon on Wednesday, the 2nd of December. Again, popcorn fundraising going on this weekend and every weekend through Saturday, October 24th. Go out and get some popcorn and talk with a young scout here in our community. CEO and Scout Executive Chris Mahaffey of the Scouting America Mid-America Council, it's always a pleasure. Thank you so much for what you're doing for these young people and their families. Thanks for telling us about it on Community Matters.
3: Scott, thanks so much for having me.
2: Next up on Community Matters, we welcome the Executive Director of the Hot Shops Art Center here in Omaha, Kim Selmayr. Welcome to Community Matters.
4: Perfect. Thanks for having me, Scott.
2: You've got a great event coming up this Friday night. But first, let's talk about what Hot Shops is all about. What is it? Where is it?
4: You bet. So we are located on 13th and Nicholas, so in the north downtown area. And so we have been here for 27 years. So a group of our founders came across this old Serta mattress factory building in 1999. And this was before the convention center and arena was built, before the baseball stadium. So they found this building, abandoned warehouse, and got a good deal on it, purchased it, so, and created this great place for artists to be able to collaborate and work together.
2: Yeah, I know. The NCAA said, we want to be near the Hot Shops. That's where we want to go and have
4: they
2: the
4: totally
2: College World
4: do.
2: Series.
4: Baseball lovers love art, too.
2: Yeah, and so that's where it is. So what is the Hot Shops Art Center, and why does it exist?
4: Yeah, so we're an artist collective, and so it exists because this group of founders wanted a place where they could work together, share ideas, collaborate, and create

0: We have four fiery art studios, the metal forge, the metal foundry, the glass blowing studio, and then the ceramic studio. And so that really distinguishes us in the community as this place where you can come and learn these sort of lost arts and have an experience in that. So
1: I think that's
0: what we're all about. Yeah.
1: That's great, especially since for a lot of people growing up, really the only time you ever see anything like this is if you go to, say, Silver Dollar City or something like that. And almost right. as a novelty, there's someone in there going, hey, look what I can do. I'm blowing glass. Look at what I, and this is amazing. And all this stuff. But there, I mean, the reason we have such amazing things in terms of glass design and ceramics is because people actually do that for a living, not just as, you know, creatures that, like zoo animals at a side attraction. Right. So you provide the space for people to be able to learn how to do this and then display some of their work and have it an affordable collective for these artists, because I'm sure you've heard this a lot, Kim. Kim, a lot of these artists will come to you and say, I don't have a lot of money, but yeah, we know that's something we hear a lot, right?
0: Oh, absolutely. And affordable working space for artists has always been a part of our mission, which, you know, is a challenge, especially with, you know, the growth in the neighborhood and an aging building. So that's why, you know, fundraising is a big piece of what we do. So it gives us the ability to continue to provide affordable workspace for artists. And then they, in turn, provide that education back to the community. So it's a very important circle of life, if you will.
1: Yeah, and that brings us to the event this Friday, Art Factory After Dark. Tell me what's going on Friday.
0: Yes, this is a super fun event. So we do one fundraising event a year. And this is an event where you can really expect the unexpected. So we have lots of, we call them make spaces or creation stations that you can participate. So this is not, you know, a typical gala sit-down dinner. This is a place where you're going to come and you might get a little dirty if you choose. We will have things like sand-casted aluminum pours. So if you want to experience the metal arts that night, you can come press your hand in sand and watch them pour aluminum into it and leave with a handprint made out of aluminum. You can come and do glass stamping and take away your own little piece of glass. And these are really like no stress, quick activities that you can participate in that are just fun. They're meant to be fun, and you know, you're not spending an hour creating a work of art. It's a quick taste of what we do here. You can come and splatter paint on a t-shirt that you can then take home. There'll be a giant coloring page book that you can color together. So and we also have an auction then that will happen. So the artists in the building have contributed over 80 pieces of their work. And there's a huge variety of work. So there's lots of functional pieces, there's low-cost pieces, and then there's really high-end artwork as well. So there's a little bit of something for everybody here. So if you're worried about cost, you know, there's affordability for everybody to take a little piece of something home themselves.
1: So how does someone get a chance to be a part of this? Do you make a reservation, buy a ticket in advance, or what do you do?
0: Yep. Buying a ticket in advance is helpful for us. So tickets are $55. And you can go to hotshopsartcenter.org and then go to our Art Factory After Dark page. And there's a link to purchase tickets out there. And it's just, it's a really fun night. So
1: that ticket gets you into the door, and then whatever you do and whatever you want to take away with you, there's an additional cost if you want to, you know, take a t-shirt or the aluminum stamped handprint in the sand and all the rest of that stuff. That's, you know, that's upon you, whatever you want to do that evening, whatever you want to take away,
0: yeah,
1: right?
0: Yeah, some of it's included.
1: Okay.
0: And so like glass stamping, aluminum pouring is included. The t-shirts would be an extra cost. I neglected to mention we have food and drink as well. So we have Bang Catering that will be here. Coneflower Creamery will be serving up ice cream. So
1: right.
0: We partnered together with our neighborhood, our neighbors.
1: Mm-hmm.
0: Cross Drain Brewing will be serving beer and wine. And then Tito's Handmade Vodka has sponsored a specialty cocktail that we'll have in our little speakeasy for the night.
1: You've covered all the fun bases. What about those listening right now who either are or they know someone who's an artist? Said, oh, I think it'd be great. I could have them contact Kim and be involved in this. for artists that want to be a part, maybe not for this Friday's event because we're just days away now, but to be a part of the

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8: 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I'm Jason Camp. Thank you so much for tuning in. We have an absolutely fascinating program for you today. We are going to get into one of the hottest ingredients in health and wellness today, but I want to start by asking a few questions that will really help frame the program as you listen along. You'll see what I mean. The first question is, how are you feeling lately? Are you dragging through your mornings on that maybe second or third cup of coffee at night as you're trying to sleep? Are you just laying there awake, exhausted, not able to get that deep sleep you need? Are you more tense, maybe a little more anxious than you used to be, maybe not bouncing back the way you used to a few years back or when you were younger? We are going to get into all of this today with Dr. Neil Levin. Dr. Levin is a chiropractor. He's a nutritionist and he is a longtime spokesperson and advisor for Purity Products. Dr. Levin, welcome to the show.
9: Oh, it's great to be here with you today, Jay. And those are great questions. In fact, they describe almost every patient that walks into my practice.
8: Yeah.
9: And what strikes me as a clinician is that so much of it, Jay, it traces back to one mineral that most of us are running dangerously low in.
8: And that mineral, surprise, is magnesium.
9: Right, right. No surprise. People have heard about magnesium, but I know what you're thinking, just another magnesium show? No. I promise that what Purity Products has done with my magnesium is going to change how you think about magnesium completely. This is not just another magnesium pill. And today I'm going to explain exactly why.
8: Okay, so let's set up the scale of the problem here. Just how widespread is magnesium deficiency?
9: Well, Jay, the numbers are alarming. I mean, the scientific literature, it's actually called low magnesium a public health crisis. And that's a direct quote from a peer-reviewed medical journal, not a marketing claim. And Jay, get this, according to major national nutrition surveys, nearly 50% of Americans aren't getting enough magnesium from their food.
8: Yeah.
9: So there's a 50% chance you're running low every single day in a mineral your body depends on for literally hundreds of critical processes.
8: Right. So why don't we get into what magnesium actually does in the body? Give people the picture.
9: Right. Well, magnesium drives hundreds of biological reactions, making energy, keeping the heart beating steadily, helping the brain handle stress, letting muscles fully relax. It's one of the most essential nutrients there is. And here's what concerns me most. Most people who are low, they don't even know it, Jay. It's what's called a subclinical deficiency. In other
8: right.
9: words, it's a hidden and it's silently affecting how they feel every single day.
8: You use the word subclinical for people that don't really get that. What does that actually mean?
9: Well, it means hidden, basically. And here's why it's hidden. Only about 1% of your body's total magnesium lives in your blood. The other 99% right. is inside your cells, inside your bones, your muscles, your brain. So when your doctor runs routine blood test and he says your magnesium is fine, that test is only looking at 1% of the picture and calling it complete.
10: Right.
9: You can look perfectly normal on your blood test, and you can still be starving your cells of this critical mineral.
10: Why are people so depleted anyway?
9: All right, well, there's like two forces working against us at the same time. First, it's a supply issue. You know, the soil has been stripped of minerals, Jay, through decades of what we call industrial agriculture. So magnesium in the food, it's a fraction of what it once was. So
10: yeah.
9: you can be eating well, but still coming up short on magnesium. But the second is a demand issue. Uh-huh. Our modern lifestyle, it burns through whatever we take in. So stress, coffee, intense exercise, medications, Jay, even alcohol. And most people don't realize this, but the research shows that even moderate alcohol consumption causes uh-huh. the kidneys to excrete significantly more magnesium than normal. So just one or two drinks and your body is actively flushing out magnesium.
10: Well, it's not good for your nightly beer, I guess. But this sort of becomes a cycle, it sounds like.
9: Oh, yeah. It's a vicious cycle. I call it the doom loop. So low magnesium makes you less resilient to stress. But stress depletes more magnesium, which makes you less resilient, which triggers more stress. It's
10: right.
9: like this self-fulfilling prophecy that's hard to break. Your body is burning through the very mineral it needs most to break the cycle. And I want to be clear with everyone. This is not a willpower problem. It's a magnesium problem. And that means it's fixable, but only if you're getting the right form, a form your body can actually absorb.
10: Right. So, you know, obviously people could go out, walk into any drugstore or vitamin store, grab magnesium for a few dollars, but we're saying there's something actually kind of not right about that.
9: Right. That's not what you want to do. And I get this question from my patients because this is where people get fooled. The cheapest, most common forms, the magnesium oxide or carbonate or sulfate, they're what I call hardware store forms because they're really hard to absorb. So they look impressive on a label, right? You see 400 milligrams and you assume you're covered. But the published data on absorption shows that the absorption of magnesium oxide is shockingly low, just
10: right.
9: 4% to 15%. So let's call it 10% for easy calculation. So you're taking a 400 milligram magnesium oxide pill, right? But you're only absorbing 40 milligrams. The other 360 pass right through you, which, by the way, is exactly why these cheap magnesiums have that well-earned reputation for causing stomach issues.
10: So companies actually compensate just by piling in more tablets, right?
9: Right, right, exactly. So they're putting 4, 5, 6 enormous pills in a serving, multiple times a day maybe, and you're still not getting what your cells actually need. So that's the wrong solution to a serious problem.
10: Okay, so now is a perfect time for us to introduce our product here, Purity's new breakthrough magnesium product. We call it My Magnesium. Get into it. What's different about it?
9: Well, what we're looking at here is completely different. It's called magnesium bisglycinate chelate. So the magnesium that we use has been bonded to a natural amino acid called glycine, and the bonding changes everything about how your body absorbs it. So instead of your gut wrestling with a raw material, which is competing with calcium and zinc and dozens of other minerals for the same narrow entry points, this form, it slips in through a completely different doorway that your body's already using for amino acids. So the magnesium in My Magnesium, it just flows right in. And the published research confirms that this form outperforms other forms, or even other premium forms, on the market for absorption and delivery into your cells. And that's the bottom line. The practical result is that with my magnesium, we just have small, easy-to-swallow tablets, no more horse pills, just two or three a day, and your magnesium requirement is finally handled the right way.
10: Let's open up the formula here a little bit. Starts with the 350 milligrams of this elite magnesium you just described. It goes beyond that.
9: Right, that's right, Jason, because great magnesium, that's the foundation, but a truly complete formula gives it the partners it needs to work at full power. So let's start with vitamin D3, because this relationship surprises almost everyone. So magnesium and vitamin D, they're like codependent. Your body cannot properly use vitamin D without adequate magnesium. So if you're one of the millions of people taking vitamin D, but you're low on magnesium, well, that vitamin D may not be doing what you think it's doing. It can't work properly, and that is truly a revelation to a lot of my patients.
10: Right, and vitamin D deficiency, we've talked about that so many times, it's its own widespread issue.
9: Between 70 and 80% of Americans are low in vitamin D. So my magnesium puts both of these together, the two most widespread nutritional shortfalls in the country, addressed in one daily serving.
10: The Purity products stepping up, putting in a lot more than just vitamin D into this magical magnesium product. Next ingredient I want to cover is one of our favorite minerals here at Purity, zinc.
9: Right, right. Zinc may be the most underappreciated mineral out there. Uh-huh. I mean, it supports immune function, cellular repair, hormone regulation. It also works alongside magnesium in energy metabolism. I think of it as like a multi-talented mineral, and my magnesium arms you with the zinc you need to power that resilience you need every single day.
10: Right. Another key ingredient in my magnesium, boron.
9: It's one of the real secrets of this formula, and one of the cofactors most magnesium skip entirely. Research shows that boron supports the metabolism of calcium, magnesium. It's helping those minerals actually arrive where your bones need them. But here's the bonus. In men, boron supports healthy testosterone levels. I mean, that is so important.
10: Yes, yes.
9: And in women, it plays a key role in maintaining hormone balance. So boron is this small mineral, but it's quietly doing enormous work for us.
10: Right. Well, really, the biggest breakthrough with my magnesium is something we haven't even hinted at yet. Why don't you break this breakthrough ingredient, shodan, down for us?
9: Right, right. This genuinely excites me. It's this patented clinical plant extract. I incorporated it into this formula specifically as what I call the ultimate magnesium booster. And what it does is so important in terms of cortisol that I really want to give this the time it deserves. So let me ask you a quick question, Jay. Do we need to go to break? Because I don't want to start this if we're going to have to.
10: Yeah. Before we get into shodan and this cortisol breakthrough and the rest of the formula and everything that it does, let me just give out our 800 number for people that maybe have to check out a little bit early here today. Just so you have it, we've got an amazing offer on this breakthrough, my magnesium super formula that does so many things. So write the number down, 1-800-500-1390, 1-800-500-1390, Purity Products. 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I will give that number out again in just a few minutes. But Dr. Levin, just before I gave out this special offer here, we said we were going to dive deeply into this cortisol research on shodan. So why don't you jump in here?
9: Right. And what people need to understand is that stress isn't just a feeling. It's driven by a hormone called cortisol. Uh-huh. And when cortisol stays elevated, it does something that's directly relevant to our whole conversation here. It actively depletes magnesium from our body, sometimes faster than you can replenish it. So even if you're taking a great magnesium supplement, if you have chronically elevated cortisol, it is working against you.
11: Yeah.
9: And the whole time, the whole day, and the whole night. So Shodan actually lowers cortisol measurably, significantly, in rigorous clinical research. That's what makes my magnesium a true magnesium booster.
10: Yes.
9: Because by adding the Shodan, it removes one of the biggest obstacles preventing magnesium from doing its job right. It helps lower cortisol.
10: So cortisol, Dr. Levin, it's been in the news. It relates to weight gain and bad sleep and all kinds of issues. But walk us through the consequences of elevated cortisol.
9: All right. Well, if you have chronically elevated cortisol, you're going to have suppressed immune function. So you're going to catch every bug that's going around. It breaks down muscle tissue. That's horrible. It drives fat storage around the abdomen. No one likes that.
10: Yeah.
9: It disrupts blood sugar. It clouds memory and focus. That foggy, scattered feeling so many people carry, that's often cortisol. It actually drives anxiety and irritability. It affects gut function. It wrecks your sleep because elevated cortisol at night, this is why people lie awake with this racing mind even when they're physically exhausted. So remember, cortisol is the hormone that wakes you up in the morning. So you can't sleep well when you have elevated cortisol at night.
10: Let's take a minute here to break down the research on this Shodan. What are we looking at here?
9: All right. So in a randomized, double-blind, placebo-controlled clinical trial, mm-hmm. which is the gold standard of evidence, participants with elevated stress, they took Shodan for just 60 days. And in that study, morning cortisol dropped 66 to 67% in the Shodan groups compared to just 2.2% in placebo. So two-thirds of the stress hormone gone, measured in the blood against placebo. So this is not a feeling. This is a biological fact.
10: Yeah.
9: And along with that, anxiety dropped 59%, perceived stress dropped 62%, and that's just 60 milligrams because Shodan is the most concentrated kind of its extract available.
10: Right. So over a 60% reduction with Shodan, that is not a small advantage.
9: Right. And so that's what we're talking about here. My magnesium makes this combination of magnesium and reducing cortisol so elegant. Magnesium, it calms the stress signal in the brain from the top down, while Shodan lowers the stress hormone from the bottom up. One works in the brain, the other in the bloodstream. And together, they create a cortisol control network that neither ingredient could achieve on their own.
10: Okay, so let's go beyond cortisol here and give people the full picture of what this magnesium formula from Purity, My Magnesium, is doing every day. Let's go through the seven or so key areas that you and I talked about discussing today on the radio.
9: Right, and these are not abstractions. I mean, these are things that happen in real people. I see it in my practice all the time.
10: Okay, so let's start with energy.
9: Okay, so your cells produce energy using a molecule called ATP, and magnesium is literally required to switch that ATP on. So think of ATP as the battery and magnesium is the switch. Without the switch, the battery is kind of useless.
10: Yeah.
9: And that's why low magnesium causes that deep bone level fatigue that no amount of coffee is going to touch, because the problem isn't motivation, it's cellular machinery. The lift people feel when they start My Magnesium, it isn't like a stimulant effect. It's their cells finally getting what they were missing.
10: Okay, so energy is one. Number two, our cardiovascular health.
9: Right. Interesting fact, your heart beats 100,000 times a day. Every beat is a squeeze and release. So now calcium facilitates the heart muscle contraction, the squeeze, while magnesium allows the heart muscle to relax, the release. So when diets are rich in calcium but low in magnesium, which is very common, the heart and blood vessels can't fully relax. Blood pressure suffers. The heart has to work harder than it should. In fact, a landmark study out of Harvard, 40,000 men over 12 years found a compelling relationship between higher magnesium intake, and better cardiovascular outcomes. So think of magnesium as your heart's best friend.
10: I want to get into the third thing here, healthy blood sugar management.
9: And this is so important. So most of my patients, they don't understand that your blood sugar, the glucose floating around in your bloodstream, it requires insulin to chaperone it into your cells. So think of insulin as a key to your cells. It unlocks your cells so the sugar can get in. Now,

0: Research suggests that up to 60% of adults experience nocturnal leg cramps, that painful seizing in the calf that kind of bolts you out of bed. I've had those, no fun. Well, most blame aging or dehydration, and they never make the magnesium connection. In fact, a 2024 review study across 12 trials found a 20 to 30% reduction in muscle soreness with the magnesium supplementation. So for anyone with leg cramps, tight, sore muscles, my magnesium can be a real solution.
1: Okay, so we covered muscles. I want to cover bones, such a big issue, especially for women, but also for the men out there as we age.
0: Right. Well, think of calcium as the bricks in your bones, right?
1: Uh-huh.
0: But you could have all the bricks in the world as a bottom line, and nothing's going to get built without the crew. So magnesium, in essence, is the crew. It activates vitamin D, which drives calcium into the bone matrix. Without magnesium, calcium is just going to float around in the bloodstream without being properly directed.
1: Right.
0: And the boron in my magnesium, it acts like the foreman, coordinating the metabolism of all those minerals together. So my magnesium doesn't just add a brick. It sends in the whole construction crew. So when you think about bone health, think about my magnesium.
1: Right. And I know we're really cruising along here, but I definitely want to touch on this. It might not be the sexiest benefit, but it's so important as we age. Immune system resilience. How does my magnesium help out here?
0: Think of your immune system as a security team, like fighting off all the bad guys. Well, magnesium keeps your frontline guards, your T cells, sharp, properly briefed, and ready for action. In fact, a 2023 review study of over 50 other studies found that low magnesium impairs T cell function. That's a crucial part of your immune response. And now my magnesium gives you the combination of magnesium, vitamin D3, and zinc, delivering the three most important nutritional pillars of immune resilience all together in one pill every single day.
1: Okay, and let's get into something so fundamental that it deserves its own little segment here, and that is sleep.
0: People don't give good, high-quality, restful sleep the credit it deserves. Most people don't appreciate what deep sleep is actually doing for them while they're unconscious.
1: Uh-huh.
0: So the brain actually switches on this biological cleaning system that flushes out the waste that builds up during the day. So think of it like a janitor who only comes in at night. If you miss that sleep, the debris accumulates, and scientists now link cognitive decline over time to poor sleep.
1: So, Dr. Levin, let's get into the cortisol connection to sleep and being shown to lower cortisol that's keeping people awake so often.
0: Right. So this is so important because elevated cortisol at night is like trying to fall asleep with the alarm still going off. Like, so cortisol wakes you up, so you can't fall asleep when your cortisol is too high. Shodan quiets that alarm, and clinical research on Shodan is remarkable. So a study on Shodan and sleep published in Sleep Medicine, which is a top-tier peer-reviewed journal, 150 adults over 6 weeks, double-blind, placebo-controlled. Researchers used actinography, which are wrist monitors that objectively measure actual sleep through movement data. And the results? Sleep quality improved by 72% in the Shodan group versus just 29% in placebo. Every dimension improved, no dropouts, completely safe.
1: Yeah, really amazing. And there's actually brand new sleep data on magnesium itself. So it's a 1-2 punch. Get into that.
0: Oh, yeah. Published data. That was a 2025 study, Nature and Science of Sleep, largest placebo-controlled trial on magnesium bisglycinate and sleep ever conducted. 155 adults over 4 weeks. The results: significantly greater reductions in insomnia versus placebo. No sedation, no grogginess, no dependency. So magnesium doesn't force sleep, Jason. It supports the brain's own mechanism for helping you fall asleep, helping produce the right hormones for sleep, calming the stress hormone, the stress signal in the brain.
1: Okay, if you're just tuning in, we are talking about My Magnesium, the new sleep and calmness magnesium super formula that we just come out with and we're really excited about. But for people tuning in late, Dr. Levin,

0: Let's bring them up to speed quickly here.
1: Right. Well, the bottom line is this. If you're low in magnesium, and close to half of us are low in magnesium, you're quietly paying a price that you just don't have to. We're talking about energy, sleep, mood, heart health, muscles, bones, immunity, all connected to a shortage that's completely solvable. And this formula solves it in a way I haven't seen anything else do.
0: And we've got a great offer I'm going to get into in just a minute here. But in just, you know, our final moments here, Dr. Levin, what would you say to someone sitting on the fence thinking about giving us a call today?
1: I would say the odds are you're low in magnesium. If you're not feeling well, if you're not feeling energized, if you're not sleeping well, if you're tight, if your muscles are crampy, your mood's not great, I mean, all of this can be a magnesium issue, and your blood test isn't going to show it to you. I would say that my magnesium is probably one of my top-selling formulas in my office. Once people start on it, they really appreciate it, and they want to use it because they love it for sleep, they love it for energy, they love it for how they feel. Your muscles are going to feel better. If you're getting those nocturnal leg cramps, the odds are this is going to knock it out. So
0: yeah.
1: This is such an elegant formulation that you guys have packaged and put together. You got this great special deal for people. So absolutely give this a try. You have nothing to lose. You'll probably feel remarkably better.
0: All right, Dr. Levin, the clock's got us. I need to give out that 800 number so people can give us that call. Thank you so much for joining me today.
1: Oh, it was great to be here, Jay.
0: Folks, write this number down right now, 1-800-500-1390. 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
4: An identification. I'm Paul Stevens, Fox News. The co-pilot who allegedly attacked that Fly Dubai pilot on Wednesday has finally been ID'd.
5: 29-year-old Omani national Haman al-Hammami. It's also being reported he was born in the United Arab Emirates. Reportedly in 2024, he was grounded by Oman Air over concerns he had adopted radical Islamic views. Fly Dubai reportedly failed to check with Oman Air before hiring the co-pilot who worked for that airline less than a year at the time of Wednesday's attack. The United Arab Emirates saying the co-pilot used the cockpit's crash axe to attack the captain while attempting to carry out a, quote, terrorist attack.
4: And that is Fox's Chantley Painter. Israeli Prime Minister Benjamin Netanyahu saying that Israeli authorities are still looking into whether or not the suspect acted alone on the attack or whether he had assistance from others. President Trump headlining a midterm election rally in Mobile, Alabama.
6: President Trump telling the crowd.
7: Earlier today, I spoke with members of the G7 nations, and I'm pleased to report that we have reached an agreement for Europe to release massive amounts of diesel fuel from their heavily stocked reserves, and that's starting immediately.
6: Saying he believes the war with Iran will end soon after the midterm elections and bring oil prices down.
7: 32 days from now, we're going to elect Tommy Tuberville as your next governor.
6: And praising GOP candidates in Alabama. Kristen Goodwin, Fox News.
4: The president stopped part of a midterm election campaign tour to promote Republicans. He also made stops in Oklahoma and Texas on Thursday. He heads to Ohio later on today. A federal court in Texas Friday temporarily blocking the Trump White House from building a border wall and other infrastructure across that state's Big Bend region. 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
8: Flooding issues persist in the metro after this week's rainfall. Emergency call centers were swamped with reports of sewage backups, washouts, and flooded basements, and several evacuations were also required. Omaha emergency crews rescued dozens of people after the Missouri River rose 3 feet. Several stranded drivers also had to be rescued. Dry weather this weekend is expected to help with cleanup efforts. Diesel and gas prices are slowly trending down. The average price for a gallon of diesel here in the metro is now $5.96, down 3 cents from yesterday and 21 cents from a week ago. A gallon of regular gas is now averaging $4.19 this morning, down 4 cents from yesterday and 20 cents from a week ago. And the Cornhuskers host Maryland at Memorial Stadium in Lincoln this afternoon as they look to stay unbeaten. Kickoff is set for 3 o'clock this afternoon. I'm David Martin.
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9: Clear and quiet overnight. There could be some scattered areas of fog south of the Omaha Metro. Low temperatures in the mid to upper 40s with east to southeast winds. Mostly sunny and warmer on Saturday, becoming breezy in the afternoon with highs in the low 70s. A little bit cooler, but still sunny on Sunday. From the First Alert 6 Weather Center, I'm Chief Meteorologist Matt Serwe.
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11: Hey, we are glad to have you along today for Guarding Your Nest Egg with Mike Lester. Hello. I didn't know where I was going, Mike.
12: Cracking you up already.
11: I know, it's true. Hello, Mike Lester. That is what I wanted to say.
12: Oh, okay. Now that you got that out. Well, hello, Cheryl White. How are you today? It's a fabulous weekend we're having.
11: Yes, it is.
12: I hope everybody else is having the same.
11: You made me laugh.
12: What is it that's got you so choked up?
11: Made me laugh before we even started. For what
12: about what I don't know?
11: Yes, for whatever reason, you said something about crochet.
12: And yeah, I think it rhymed with something you said, and I thought about crochet, and then it brought back all these memories.
11: Mm-hmm.
12: And clearly, I don't know exactly what that is.
11: Yeah, so, especially when you said it had to do with two aluminum needles.
12: Well, I think a lot of people could relate to that. You asked me if I could do it. I said, I don't know. Maybe I could. It's complicated, Cheryl. We're talking 30 plus 40 years ago, but there's something. I feel like there's something that people, usually ladies, but you know, guys can do it too.
11: Mm-hmm.
12: Where they just kind of sit there and they look very at peace, and they've got these two aluminum. They're not even needles, and they've got hooks on them, and
11: Let's back up.
12: Usually they're,
11: let's
12: you know what I mean? They're vibrant colors. Usually there's like a purple one.
11: Yeah, but if they're using two with hooks on, that would be interesting because knitting, they don't have hooks. They have pointy tips.
12: Okay.
11: crochet has one.
12: So you could stab somebody with a, that could be like in a horror movie.
11: Yes. I've seen it done. Yeah. Okay. I mean, not in real life, but in a movie. Yeah.
12: Better walk that one back, Cheryl. Gee whiz. The FBI is going to show up.
11: I don't know if I can say this or not, but my husband used to say that I wasn't a knitter, I was a hooker.
12: Gotcha.
11: Because
12: you did crochet.
11: Because I was a crocheter, yeah.
12: Gotcha. But there weren't two hookers. It was just
11: one. It was just the one, yeah.
12: Okay. Okay, so, well, I walked by people that looked at peace,
11: mm-hmm.
12: doing this thing with yarn and shiny... aluminum things. Hooks or needles or whatever. Yes. I just thought, well, that looks very peaceful. It just seems like a peaceful thing to do. But
11: it very much is.
12: Yeah, I felt like there were two hooks, just one. Okay. Or if it's
11: two needles, one.
12: If it's knitting, it's two needles, and if it's crochet, it's one hook. Is that do I have this right now?
11: Got it right.
12: Okay.
11: Well, otherwise, how are you doing?
12: Doing pretty good. We're into. We're always doing something. It's always some sports at the Lester household. Right now, we're always doing swimming with Peyton. Finn's now on the most recent soccer team. So basically, I'm just hoping that the soccer game is the early one, not the late one. You know, you want the 9 a.m. game, not the 3 o'clock in the afternoon. We're just smoldering hot. But yeah, things are going pretty good. So far, we've got the 9 a.m.s. So we're doing pretty good.
11: Excellent. Yeah. Excellent. Well, I hope the games go well.
12: They are going well. Yeah. And then that's, it's a team approach, right? So if everybody on the team is terrible, then, you know, you've got a lot of kids that don't really get a chance to win. If everybody on the team is good, they probably win a lot. If they're, you know, you got some good ones and some bad ones, which I think is how most teams should be.
11: Me too.
12: Then, it's kind of 50-50. So it's nice. We got a pretty good group of kids, good team on soccer. So we'll win some, we'll lose some. And as they say, some will get rained out, but we'll go from there.
11: I learned something this week.
12: Okay. Something else. You knew things already. Yeah.
11: Yeah. I learned something that I didn't know. How about that? I learned that there are more people age 65 and over in the world right now than there are children under the age of 5. First time that's happened, far as we know.
12: Well, I mean, I realized that there were a lot of people over the age of 65. I didn't really equate it to people under 5. Okay. Yeah.
11: That's just kind of interesting. And something else that's interesting is that starting next year, everyone born in 60 or later will be approaching full retirement age because it'll be 67. Done. Over. 67.
12: There you go. And why does full retirement age count? FRA, as they call it. It's because, there's a lot of things, but it ties into your Social Security. And it's not necessarily when your benefits are maxed out. They just call it full retirement age. But it's... You know, I want people to realize that full retirement age means, for a lot of people, there are a lot of penalties associated through Social Security if you keep working and other things. I mean, it gets a little complicated prior to age 67, but 67 and up, it's a pretty clear path if you decide to take Social Security at that point. You haven't quite maxed it out because that's age 70, but you don't have to worry about a lot of the other things, penalties for continuing to work and making too much money. There's a lot of spousal benefits that are sort of keyed into that full retirement age thing. So a lot of people shoot for full retirement age. A, you get paid more than you do at, say, 66 or 65 or even 62, which is the earliest you could take it. But at the same time, it gets a little less complicated. So, all right, that's good to
11: know. Well, it was complicated because they had that scale, that graduated age.
12: Mm-hmm.
11: thing for a while. So you would be full retirement age at 66 in 2 months or 4 months or 6 months, but it'll be 67 in 2027 for all those folks born in 1960 or later. That makes it so much simpler.
12: Yeah, there you go. I remember that. There was a whole calculation to figure out when somebody's full retirement age was. And to your point, when I was growing up, it was 65. That was a magic number.
11: Yeah, that was it.
12: That was it. And then it was a number and a percentage of that number. It wasn't whole numbers. Now it's back to whole numbers. Okay. Mm-hmm. Even easier. Good.
11: So here's
12: the thing we do in our plans that we do. So when we do a comprehensive financial plan, part of that is, hey, let's take a look at what your options are for Social Security. And let's make sure that given your situation, not that we have a crystal ball, but given your situation, let's look at all the options and let's make informed decisions. And that's important with Social Security. So Good point, Cheryl.
11: It really is. It really is. Which is a perfect time for me to give the phone number to call, because there may be some people who are wondering, wow.
12: Wondering about crochet versus knitting, or?
11: Possibly. In that case, call me, not him. But if you want to talk about Social Security and how it applies to your retirement plan, and believe me, there are a lot of moving parts to Social Security that I think many people are unaware of, Mike. Mm-hmm. So the number is 402-295-0000. Call and we'll set up some time that you can talk about that and bring any of your other questions with you too. Call 402-295-0000. And coming up, we'll tell you more about how you can ask about the complimentary comprehensive financial plan from Talon Wealth too. And Mike, I saw a survey. It was actually a Japanese survey of the elderly. And this one went on for about 28 years.
12: Is this the one where the people in Japan live to be 120 years old and they're trying to figure out why?
11: No, that's a different thing. One. But this kind of applies that to one? That. Yeah, I do.
12: It was blue something. Okay.
11: Yeah. It had to do with what food. They ate and what.
12: Yeah, I think it had to do with purple potatoes.
11: And walking and things like that. Walking. Can you imagine? Anyway, in this survey, they ask people, how long do you think you're going to live?
12: Okay.
11: So the people who gave the longest range forecast. So in other words, if they said 80, which a lot of people did because that was an age that just came up in how long people were living in Japan at the time. Mm-hmm. So a lot of people just picked that, 80. But the interesting part is, and I'm saying interesting a lot because I found all of this fascinating this week, the people who said they'd live the longest generally did, but many of them outlived their own forecast. So why is that? Don't know. But people who expect to live a long life generally do.
12: It makes a lot of sense.
11: At least in the survey,
12: yeah. I mean, but it was based in Japan,
11: mm-hmm,
12: right? So
11: we're
12: asking Japanese people what they expect. And then, okay, so, well, I mean, obviously you could apply that anywhere. In a lot of ways, I'm applying that with conversations in the office that we're having with people every single week. And I mean, it goes into every financial plan. And I don't ask the question, how long do you think you're going to live? We make some assumptions. Typically, if you want to build a responsible financial plan, you need your money to last longer than you do, right? So if you take the average life expectancy of a man or of a woman, and you extrapolate it out, the average age isn't 95, right? Even though plenty of people will probably live to be 95. So often, and it's kind of, I wouldn't say it's typical, but it's pretty common in financial planning, is to use the age of 95 as the sort of, we're going to run this plan to 80 to 95. And make sure that, okay, if you're invested in this way, what are your odds of not running out of money to the age of 95, given your expenses, given your investments, how much money you've set aside for retirement, what your income is, all of that. We put all of that into a plan. And so that's where that 95 comes in, because if you have a plan that runs and gets you all the way to 95 successfully, meaning you don't run out of money, then it's probably a pretty good plan. Versus if I ran a plan that was to 80 and say, oh, hey, listen, I ran this financial plan for you. Guess what? You'll be just fine as long as you don't live over 80. You know, you have 100% chance of success to 80. Mm-hmm. Well, it's not going to be a good plan. I mean, obviously, the devil's in the details, and you need to understand the numbers. But going to 95, when I'm having conversations with people about that, and I explain that we run it to 95, a lot of times they'll push back and go, well, I'm just not going to live that long. But my wife's family, she's going to live that long. So when you do your plan, don't count me into 95, you know, certainly count her into 95, but, you know, just go ahead and figure I'll live to 85 or something. And they usually have a reason for that, right? It's an expectation just based on family history and what they've experienced. Now, you know, usually I'm explaining to them, well, here's the problem. If I run your plan to 85 and then you live to be 90, it's potentially not great, right? We want to make sure that we're being conservative with the numbers. In other words, I would much rather come to somebody with a scenario where I underpromise and over-delivered, mm-hmm, rather than over-promising and under-delivering. And it'd be better to run a plan to 95, but unfortunately you made it to 85 and there was just extra money on the table, than running it to 85 and you lived to be 95 and it didn't come out quite right. So the numbers are important, and I agree with you, Cheryl. I think that people are pretty in tune to their own situation, and they can take a look at their family and their health and be pretty optimistic if they've generally got pretty good health. And then some people out there that, you know, maybe just in general aren't in great health, or They've just never seen someone in their family live past a certain age. They seem to be, you know, a little more pessimistic. And they might be right or they might be wrong, but you got to be careful when it comes to the planning. You know, hope for the best, plan for the worst, right?
11: Of course,
12: but
11: yeah.
12: In this case, planning for the worst is not really the worst because you live longer than you thought you were going to, so it's kind of like the best. You know, like, you don't really want to be in a situation where like, oh, crap, I lived an extra 10 years. Oh, well.
11: Darn you know. It.
12: So it is what it is. But, it, you know, it all goes into the planning, and it's really, really important, you know, which is literally why every single week we're sitting down. I mean, you and I on the radio talking about this or at the office and sitting down with individuals say, hey, listen, I just want to figure this retirement thing out. I've got this much money saved. These are my expenses. This is going to be my income in retirement. This is what I would like to be able to do. I'm just trying to do the math on this to try to and figure out if it works and what's the best way to make it work. What are all my investment options? And then also, there are mistakes you could make along the way that could potentially get you off track. So I don't want to make that. But how can I be as efficient as possible moving forward? And that's the reason for sitting down, doing the analysis, doing the comprehensive financial plan, the income planning, the tax planning, the estate planning, all of that. And that's why we're doing it complimentary.
11: 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Stay with us. 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
10: Now, back to Guarding Your Nest Egg with Mike Lester, the founder of Talon Wealth.
11: This is Guarding Your Nest Egg with Mike Lester, the president and founder of Talon Wealth. So, Mike, I bring up something that is causing a lot of anxiety right now. And that is, there are so many sensational headlines out there about the Medicare Advantage plans. Some of the providers are cutting coverage for 2027. Mm-hmm. And it is a big deal because hundreds of thousands of people will be or have been receiving letters in the mail informing them that their plan will not exist next year. Humana, I think United Healthcare, they're a couple of the big ones that are cutting out some of the plans that are more costly for them, they say.
12: Sure. And you said this was specific to Medicare Advantage?
11: Yes.
12: Yeah. For people listening, we're going through this personally right now in the family with my grandmother. So it's kind of a topical for me for that. But also, I think it's topical because we're right around the corner is open enrollment, which I'll get into. So let's dive into this a little bit when it comes to health insurance. Of course, I mean, this is something that we help individuals with. We're not out there promoting ourselves as a health insurance company, but most of our clients are retired and are close to it, and they need health insurance. And so we deal with Medicare and then also Medicare Advantage or Medicare supplements on a regular basis. So somebody comes to me and they go, hey, listen, Mike, by the way, Medicare kicks in at 65. I know many of you know that, but I just want to be clear. So Medicare kicks in at 65. You retire at 65. Then you have the option to get a Medicare plan. So they have what they call a Medicare supplement or a Medicare Advantage plan. And this is going to be a really brief summary, but Medicare Advantage is a lot of people are drawn to it because it's the least expensive way to get health insurance in retirement if you're 65 plus and you have Medicare. And I don't know the ins and outs of all the plans. We have a whole team that works on that for our clients and our listeners if you have questions. But the gist of it is some of those plans have a premium. Some of them, at least to my knowledge, they don't even have a premium. So you don't even have to pay a monthly premium. And then you say, well, what's the catch? And the catch in the past, at least, has been the benefits are the same but different. So if you think of a health insurance plan where you don't necessarily get to pick your doctor, or you don't necessarily get to pick your hospital. You get the coverage, but you got to go to the doctor or the hospital or the nursing home or, you know, care facility that the plan says you have to go to. Again, I'm summarizing, but that's kind of what the Medicare Advantage is. So you get the benefit of spending less potentially. And then some people don't actually have to spend, you know, much of anything on a monthly premium versus a Medicare supplement plan where think of traditional insurance where you have a monthly payment that you make and you have a menu essentially and you choose the level of benefits that you want. And the more benefits you have, the more you pay. I mean, you could argue the quality of care is better with a Medicare supplement than Medicare Advantage. And you could also argue that the reason the quality of care is better is because you have a lot more flexibility, right? In choosing the care, right? Choosing the provider. I've been going through this with my grandmother right now. I mean, I got a call from my mom and I mean, she's 98, right? So she's had a couple issues here recently. And I wasn't aware of this. Nobody told me, but she had gotten on a Medicare Advantage plan. And then she's recently had these issues. And so the care, and I'd say the quality of care has been disappointing to the family. There's a lot of things that, you know, my parents and I think should have been done for her that haven't been done, or some choices that, you know, some things that we would have liked to see happen that they basically just said, no, we're not going to cover that. But from a timing perspective, the fact that open enrollment is right around the corner, I want our listeners to understand this. Open enrollment basically means you can switch to any plan that you want within the network. So, you know, there's different plans within Medicare Advantage and there's different plans within, you know, your traditional Medicare supplement. You can switch between plans. You can switch between Medicare Advantage to a Medicare supplement. So it's going to be in my grandmother's best interest because of her current issues health-wise to go ahead and pay a higher premium for her health insurance to get better care. And she's going to be able to do that even though she has pre-existing conditions because of open enrollment that's right around the corner. So I'd say anybody that is in a situation where they're transitioning to retirement or turning 65 and they have to choose a health insurance plan, it's very important to understand the difference between Medicare Advantage and Medicare supplements. And once you understand the difference, choose what's right for you. But then also, if you're stuck in a plan that you're not particularly happy with right now, understand that under open enrollment, you have the ability, regardless of pre-existing conditions, meaning health conditions, to go ahead and switch, which normally wouldn't be the case. And I think, you know, getting that information out there is really important. And also, Cheryl, I'll say this. All the insurance companies know this too. So, you know, starting in October, basically right now, we're going to be bombarded with TV commercials about Medicare insurance.
11: Yes, yes.
12: Right? Because all the insurance companies know that if you're 65 and up, right, so anything 65 plus, they can try to switch you to their plan, right, and bring you over as a customer. So the people that sell that type of an insurance for a living are going to be trying very, very hard to get you to work with them. And that's something else. You need to understand what all of your options are. So if you have questions about that, open enrollment, how it works, what all of your options are, we do that internally for clients. But again, we view it as a service more than a business model, right? If that makes sense. So we're not out there trying to get you the, you know, hey, how many health insurance plans can we say? We're like, no, listen, let's look at all of your options, help you make an informed decision. We're investment advisors, right? The better you do, the better we do, because we're fiduciaries. And if we can save you money in your health insurance, it means there's more money in your investment account to help grow, which means we both win when it grows. So we're not trying to get you to spend more. We're trying to get you to spend less, but we still want you to have the right plan.
11: Yeah. And two things, open enrollment starts the 15th. Of October. Mm-hmm. And the other thing is that if you receive one of those letters saying that your Medicare Advantage plan is being eliminated, no longer available in 2027, and you do nothing, you will automatically be enrolled in Original Medicare. So just something to keep in mind as you go through, watch your mail. If you get something from the insurance company, you better open it this time of year.
12: Sure. Yeah. Well, I'm not looking at that. Sure. I'm not looking at what you're looking at. But what that sounds like to me is, they're just going to kick you back to Medicare and you don't have a plan. That's a problem.
11: Yeah.
12: Right. Because then Medicare only pays a portion of your expense, right?
11: Yes.
12: So there's a hospital expense and a doctor expense. Medicare pays a portion of that. The reason for the Advantage plan or a traditional supplement plan is to pay what Medicare doesn't pay. And if you're in a situation with one of these Advantage plans where they just get rid of your plan and they sent you a letter and you didn't open it, next thing you know, you have a major expense. And I don't have all the details in front of me, but you could potentially be out of pocket 20% of some of the expenses, right? So imagine, I don't know, you had heart surgery or something like that, and Medicare was going to pay 80% of it, but you had to pay 20% of heart surgery is a lot of money,
11: mm-hmm.
12: you know? So, and that's just one example, and I'm pulling that out of thin air, but make sure you pay attention to that and make sure you understand your coverage. And starting October 15th, take a close look, because you can review your plan, look at what all of your options are, and you can switch regardless of if you have pre-existing conditions.
11: So that's just one thing that Mike and his team discuss with you as part of the complimentary comprehensive financial plan. There are so many parts to retirement, Mike. 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You can also reach out online anytime you like at guardingyournestegg.com. Boy, Mike, you know, it is true. There are a lot of parts, a lot of moving parts to a retirement plan, and they're never set in stone. You don't make a plan and then go, okay, I've got my plan, I'm done.
12: Well, no, it really doesn't work that way. I'm kind of sad to hear sometimes when you listen to somebody marketing, you know, sort of their financial business, and, you know, they'll say things like, well, you know, I'm a fiduciary and I work with retirees and here's what we do. But then the explanation is they just make it sound very, very simple. Okay, well, I don't know. I hear things like, oh, well, we'll put a certain amount of money in this bucket, a certain amount of money in that bucket, and a certain amount of money in this bucket, and everything's going to be okay. It's not that simple, because time is an issue over time, right? So any investment where you lock your money up for a long period of time is an investment where you lose the liquidity, you have penalties to get the money back out, you don't have any control over it for whatever period of time you're locked in. You know, it's just problematic. So you got to be very, very careful. And too many people are, and when I say people, too many advisors and firms are pushing products. And anytime you get into a product, you're working with at least a few different people, right? You're working with the advisor, you're working with the person who built the product, you're working with the insurance company or whoever else built it. So it's extremely complicated, and nobody really reads the fine print, and then they wind up getting stuck. So if you find somebody that sits down with you, explains to you all of the options, I mean, if you think you might like a product, well, get a second opinion. Let somebody who doesn't sell products show you the reason they don't sell products. Well, I don't sell products because I could do this. And if you say, oh, okay, well, I agree with you, Gee, I didn't know I could do that, then you're like, well, yeah, that's why we don't do products. So, you know, second opinions don't mean you have to agree with us. It just means you're going to get a different look, right? Different set of eyes on where you're and what you're doing. You're going to get a different opinion, again, second opinion, and decide for yourself whether you think that's right for you.
11: Mike, after the break, can we talk more about investing in retirement?
12: Of course.
11: Great. I'd like to do that, because you were talking about it and I was thinking, you know, I would like to have a few more details on that.
12: Sure.
11: 402-295-0000 is the number you can call now. We'll be back, though, with much more as Guarding Your Nest Egg with Mike Lester continues, so stick around.
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9: Clear and quiet overnight. There could be some scattered areas of fog south of the Omaha Metro. Low temperatures in the mid to upper 40s with east to southeast winds. Mostly sunny and warmer on Saturday, becoming breezy in the afternoon with highs in the low 70s. A little bit cooler, but still sunny on Sunday. From the First Alert 6 Weather Center, I'm Chief Meteorologist Matt Serwin.
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11: Hey, I hope you're enjoying your weekend or whenever you happen to be listening to our show. This is Guarding Your Nest Egg with Mike Lester. I'm Cheryl White. And before the break, Mike, I asked you, can we talk about investing in retirement?
12: Investing in retirement.
11: Can we start with this, though? You mentioned products before the break. Can we define that? Because when you say that, I don't know that a lot of people really understand what you mean by products in this environment.
12: Yeah, you're right. I mean, product can mean a lot of things, right? So we're not talking about toothpaste or something. We're talking about retirement planning. So when I say product, in my mind, and I think in the industry, at least in itself, a product is something that to me is prepackaged. And it's prepackaged by a third party and then resold to investors. So if you think about, and I mean, there's a lot of different scenarios here. So a product could be, it could be a mutual fund, right? So if you have a mutual fund in your portfolio or your retirement account, your 401k, what have you, that mutual fund is going to have a name. It's going to have a ticker, which is, you know, how it's identified. And then it's going to have a prospectus associated with it. That's kind of how you get the details on your product. And if you took the time to dig into it, you'd find out that a mutual fund was, you know, potentially dozens, if not hundreds of individual stocks or individual bonds that were prepackaged into this product where you buy one share and you get the product. And the idea of the mutual fund or the concept was to allow somebody to get diversification, because it can be hard to get diversification if you're out there by yourself buying individual stocks. Because if you had, let's say you had $100,000 to invest and you wanted to buy, let's say you wanted to buy 100 different companies, well, you could only put up to $1,000 in each company. Well, what if one of the companies had a stock price of more than $1,000 a share? And it's not very common, right? But if that was the case, you couldn't do it. So it was just an easier way to say, well, I want diversification. So a mutual fund would be a product that's kind of evolved into what's called an exchange traded fund. So we wouldn't recommend a mutual fund. We don't think they're nearly as efficient as an exchange traded fund. This has just been the evolution of investing, you know, over the, in the past however many years. But an exchange-traded fund, you could think of that as a product. So same idea. It's a fund. It's a product. There's maybe it's an index. Maybe it's dozens or hundreds of companies that you're invested in one share. But a product could also be an insurance product. So insurance products would be things like annuities, right? I mean, I hear them very, very frequently advertised on the radio. Sometimes they say it's an annuity. Sometimes they don't. Sometimes it's just an advertisement, which remind me, I'll kind of get into that in a second here. A particular advertisement, I actually just heard it yesterday, but, you know, advertisements about annuities. So an annuity is it's an insurance product. Annuities come from life insurance companies. So if you're looking into an annuity or you have an annuity, you might kind of scratch your head and go, well, why are life insurance companies putting together investment products? And they are, right? Their insurance companies are in business to make money. So traditionally, a life insurance company would sell life insurance, which you pay a certain amount for a certain amount of coverage with life insurance. We know kind of how that works, right?
11: Yes.
12: Different types of life insurance. But life insurance, not all, but many life insurance companies also do products called annuities. And there's different types. There's pretty simple annuities. They're just called fixed annuities or multi-year guarantee annuities. It's kind of like a CD. They might say, okay, well, instead of putting your money with the bank, put it with the insurance company for a period of time. Maybe it's 3 years, and then they'll tell you what the interest rate is. And, you know, for 3 years or whatever time period you pick, you get whatever interest rate they told you. It's pretty simple. That's pretty upfront. I don't have a big issue with that in the sense that if they've defined the outcome, meaning you know what you're going to get paid and you know how long you have to stay, then it's okay, right? There's also what's called a variable annuity. And variable annuities, again, are still from insurance companies, not all insurance companies. But they're closer tied to the stock market. So you get ups and downs in the stock market. Internally, inside those accounts, you can choose how you want the money to be invested. And then those investments, again, depending on what you chose, if the stock market's doing very well and you chose the options that were in the stock market, you're probably doing well. If the stock market's doing poorly and you chose investments inside that variable annuity that are in the stock market, you're probably doing poorly. And then the one kind of in between the two would be what's called a fixed indexed annuity. And that's, again, a product. Again, obviously from insurance companies, and that's somewhere in between the fixed annuity with just the fixed rate and the variable annuity that's in the market. And that's the one that you hear advertised most often because of the way that they're described. So that's a product. Again, the insurance company is the third party. I mean, in this case, it's not a financial advisor. It's an insurance agent, right? So insurance products are sold by insurance agents. If they sell you a fixed index annuity, in that moment, you're working with an insurance agent selling an insurance product that has an insurance license. The license to be a fiduciary has nothing to do with selling insurance products. So in that capacity, they're selling an insurance product to you. Other examples that could be packaged, I mean, there are several, but you'll hear about real estate investment trusts. So real estate investments where they're packaging real estate, you invest, and, you know, for different reasons, but usually people would invest in those real estate investment trusts or REITs for income. There are people out there that have real estate where they want to defer paying the tax on that real estate. It's called a 1031 exchange, or also referred to as a Delaware statutory trust. I know I'm kind of getting into the weeds here, but, you know, just kind of going through products. And so anytime you're investing your money, either pre-retirement or in retirement, and somebody's trying to sell you a product, I think you need to put your thinking cap on and just go, all right, listen, this person is incentivized to sell me a product because the third party or the company or insurance company that built the product is paying them a commission. And so if they can convince me to invest in this product, they get a commission. Are they working for me or are they working for themselves? And I think it's an important distinction, Cheryl, because there are a lot of people out there listening to sales pitches from people about certainly annuities. I already mentioned on the radio, there's a lot of fixed index annuities being pushed. Online, I see real estate investments being pushed. I see, in the day, people used to sell mutual funds that had, again, what was called a load on a lot of them that advisors would get paid. So anytime somebody gets paid before you get paid, meaning when you commit and you sign on the dotted line, that person is incentivized through a commission to get you to sign on the dotted line. You should be, you know, again, get your thinking cap on and go, okay, well, is there an investment where you don't get paid first? Right? Because the answer is yes. There are lots of investments where the advisor doesn't get paid first. And would it be better for me if I went with one of the investments that didn't pay you first, but maybe paid you, you know, a little bit along the way, as opposed to paying you up front without me knowing what the end result's going to be? The answer is yes. So, I mean, we really aren't advocates of the products, right? Whether it's annuities or other life insurance products that pay commissions, or whether it's real estate investment trusts or mutual funds or what have you, is literally because I think there's a conflict of interest between the advisor and the client to say, all right, well, if I sell you enough of this, I'm going to get a lot in commissions up front before you ever get paid. I think I'm not comfortable with that at all, right? So that's why we don't do it. I think it's a massive conflict of interest. On top of that, many, many of these companies, whether it's insurance companies or others, if you sell enough of their product, next thing you know, you get a free trip to Hawaii for you and your wife. Not just Hawaii, it could be anywhere, right? But they're,
11: yes.
12: I mean, they're it's just free trips and free this and free that. And there's, I mean, there's just all this money involved that these advisors that promote products are getting that they aren't disclosing to the clients. And, you know, we're on the fringe of that world, right? I mean, I know as much as anybody about all of the different types of annuities and how they work. I know as much as anybody about not only how they work, how much people get paid to sell them. And there's just, to me, just something that just doesn't sit well. I mean, I think right now the number's all over the place, but it's anywhere from, depending on how it's set up. But I would bet you that the commission on a fixed index annuity right now is probably averages somewhere around 8% up front to the advisor that gets you to sign on the dotted line. They might argue, oh, yeah, I get 8%, but look at what you get. And I say, all right, well, what do I get? And they say, well, you get stock market participation, no risk of loss. I'm like, okay, but how much am I going to make? Right? Because it's great to not lose any money. How much money am I actually making? And if you look at the fixed index annuity products over the past 10, 20 years, the markets have blown them out of the water. Right. And granted, you had to take risk in the market. But when you look at the spread between what the fixed index annuities did and what the market did, you wouldn't want what the fixed index annuity did. Right. And then they say, well, we give you guaranteed income for life. I'm like, where does that money come from? Here's the part they don't tell people. At least I don't think they do. I haven't heard that they do. That money comes out of your pocket because you're pulling the money out of your own pocket to pay yourself. And then like you say, you should ask questions like, well, what does my beneficiary get? That's when it gets real squirrely. Right. Because they're like, well, we don't really know. Like, no, if you're telling me I'm going to make a certain amount. Let's say they tell you you're going to get 7% a year. Well, if you tell me I'm making 7% a year, simple math tells me that on every $100,000, I'm getting $7,000 a year. So if I just pulled out $7,000 a year, my $100,000 should still be there for my beneficiaries, right? And then I promise you they will back up from that. I mean, I don't know what they're going to tell you, but they're not going to tell you, well, they shouldn't tell you $100,000 is going to be there because that would be a lie. They'd probably lose their license. So that's the difference between products. And then I'd say, well, does Talon have a product? I guess, but Talon's product is Talon, right? It's, okay, well, actively managed portfolios. We don't use products like annuities, real estate investment trusts, mutual funds. Our clients' portfolios are extremely liquid, right? Depending on what you're invested in. We do have some structured notes that might have a timeline, but you're not penalized to pull your money out of a structured note. You just wind up with the current value. That's an explanation for another day, but there's no stated penalty to pull your money out of the investments that we're doing. It's just the guarantee associated with the structured note may only apply at maturity. Now, that's a very, very different thing than going into a product that states, okay, well, if you pull more than 10% out in whatever period of time, you pay an additional 10% penalty on what you pull out. I mean, it's pretty severe. I know the devil is in the details, and I think that's where people get a little bit confused, Cheryl, because it's really like drinking out of a fire hydrant. If somebody went to talk to a firm that is promoting products, whether it's mutual funds or annuities or real estate investment trusts or something like that, if they're in business to earn commissions selling products, I am sure that they have really, really polished their sales pitch, right? I mean, they've spent years figuring out how to sell as much product as they possibly can. And I'm sure it probably sounds really, really great. I think the problem for a lot of people is they don't know the right questions to ask, and they wind up relying on what they're being told as opposed to what's in the fine print. And when you're signing, you're left with the fine print, right? Well, I didn't know that. You know, I've seen this a million times, Cheryl. People are like, well, I didn't realize that's what it was going to do. And then they go back to the advisor and say, well, I wouldn't have done that if I knew that was how it worked. And the advisor says, well, you signed it, you know, and then the person's just kind of stuck. So I would just advise anybody in that situation, just be wary, right? Trust your instincts. If it sounds too good to be true, it probably is. I can tell you there's no free ride. Guaranteed income for life, I define income as you're making money and you're spending your profit. The insurance companies define it as they give you a check for the rest of your life, but they can pull it out of your principal and your beneficiaries get less. Stock market participation and no risk of loss, it sounds really good until you see what your return is, right? You could do better in a CD. So why lock your money up in an annuity if you could do better in a CD? And this just comes from, you know, 25 plus years of experience, Cheryl, but we just invite people to come in and have a conversation, right? We're not trying to push you one way or the other, but I do think you should find a sounding board, and you should, if you want to talk to people that sell products, talk to people that sell products, but then also talk to people that don't sell products and compare the two for yourself.
11: 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So stay with us as Guarding Your Nest Egg with Mike Lester continues.
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11: Guarding Your Nest Egg, that's the name of the show. I'm Cheryl White, along with Mike Lester, the founder of Talon Wealth.
12: Ooh.
11: You like it when I do that big intro.
12: I don't know. You say it, then you go founder and president. I'm like, isn't that kind of the same? Maybe it's not. I guess
11: it's
12: you could be a founder and not the president. You know what? I got here first. Just say that.
11: I got here first. Yeah, I like that.
12: Just say that. Mike Lester, the guy that got there first.
11: You know how much I love yard sales.
12: Yeah, I do.
11: Yeah, and estate sales and things like that. I was at a yard sale last weekend, and you're never going to believe what I found.
12: A clock.
11: You're never going to believe it.
12: A gnome. A garden gnome. The best one ever.
11: Nope. That's not it.
12: You know what I haven't seen in years? A bird bath. Did you find a really cool bird bath?
11: Not this time. No.
12: But you have.
11: But I have before, yes.
12: Okay. Why don't people do bird baths anymore?
11: I don't know. I do like them.
12: All right. What did you find? I mean, it could be anything, Cheryl. It could be like a KISS poster from 1976 for all
11: I know. That would be so great. But no, okay. I found a Ginsu knife.
12: Oh, yeah. They still make those, though. I don't know if that's... did you try cutting a can and then a tomato right away? See what happened?
11: No, I didn't. Oh. But it made me think of all those great old products, like the chopper. I did find one of those recently, too.
12: The chopper, the box. The clapper. I still like the... Is it the Wham How?
11: No, it's the Sham Wow.
12: The Sham Wow. Yeah. Okay. The Sham Wow. I still like the Sham Wow.
11: Me too.
12: I never got one. I never got a clapper either. Did you buy anything from the TV? That should be, we should, if you know, yeah. Ask listeners, what have you bought from the TV?
11: Yeah, did you actually do it? And now, you know, in stores, they have the as seen on TV sections.
12: They do. Yeah. I think I'd rather do that.
11: I just was sharing. That's all.
12: It is. Remember Topsy Tail?
11: No.
12: Oh. It was some kind of ponytail thing. I was in college when we did a marketing study on it. And then they go, yeah, the woman that came up with this idea of Topsy Tail, which was a piece of plastic, she made $10 million. I'm like, $10 million on a piece of plastic? I'm like, that's fantastic. Yeah.
11: Wow.
12: So I had an idea one time for an invention, but then I figured out somebody had already thought of it.
11: You want to share?
12: Yeah, I'll share. Yeah, quickly, because I don't want to bore everyone. But, you know, it occurred to me that the

0: discussion that you wanted to follow up on?
1: Oh, you know, we were talking about products and stuff. I just think, listen, it's your money. You worked hard for it. And you need to, you know, make sure you protect it. So this ultimately the decisions that you make on how to invest it are going to be based on what you think is best for you. So people are going to get pulled in a lot of different directions. There's plenty of great marketing out there. But one of the biggest issues when it comes to investing for people is people play on our emotions, right?
0: Yes.
1: And obviously, we're emotional about our money. We worked hard for it. It's invested. And part of that emotion is, you know, people trying to scare you, right? Fear is a very, very powerful emotion. And so people trying to scare you against, well, hey, listen, gee whiz, if you're retired and you have your money in the stock market, what if this happened? What if that happened? And I just say there's a lot of people that, you know, let's just say 20 years ago were like, ah, yeah, you know, I'm retiring. And so I'm just going to put my money in investments that are super conservative, or maybe use one of these products that promised stock market participation, no risk of loss, and they got out of the market. And I can promise you this, Cheryl, and anybody who's listening, I realize they didn't have a crystal ball and they were scared at the time, but fear was their motivation to move into something that is now probably just annihilated their retirement. Because I mean, just think of everything that's happened over the past 20 years, right? Not just how much the stock market's up. Look at inflation, look at the cost of goods, look at this, look at that. You know, making those types of decisions based on somebody scaring you into going into a product certainly benefited the advisor that sold the product and got the commission, but that person has got a problem now because their money did not grow. The other day, I'm not going to do it now because I don't, honestly, I don't know what ChatGPT will tell me, or, you know, and I can't promise, you know, anything, but if it's accurate or not. But I did, out of curiosity, I asked ChatGPT. I was like, hey, what's the average rate of return on a fixed index annuity for the past 10 years, or for the past 20 years, or for the past 30 years? It was not good, right, compared to the overall market. And when I say not good, it's not that it just wasn't good. It was under what I think a lot of the advisors are promising people, but also very, very problematic when it comes to inflation and the cost of things now. So people are underwater. I think they've had to change their lifestyle. So I think you need to find a way. This is why I talk about this all the time, Cheryl, and why if I seem passionate about it, it's because I am. You need to know what your options are, and products probably aren't the solution, because even though you get a guarantee, look at all the people that have to get paid before you do, right? So if it's an annuity, the insurance company gets paid, the advisor gets paid, everybody gets, and then eventually you get paid. But how does that work? And then what is the return really going to be? And if it's a long enough period of time and your return is low enough and you don't have access to get that money and reinvest it because you have to pay a penalty to get back out when something better comes along, you just wind up stuck. So there are plenty of great investment options out there. And typically what we do at Talon, Cheryl, is just have a conversation. If you're a very, very conservative investor, let's just make sure we look at very conservative investments. If you're a moderate investor, let's look at moderate investments. If you're an aggressive investor, let's look at aggressive investments. But one of the things that, I know for certain, you don't have to rely on third parties or individuals that are selling third-party products for a commission to make your retirement work. If you're working with the right financial advisor, they can build investments for you that can provide what you're looking for. So, you know, again, maybe you're conservative, moderate, or aggressive. Maybe you want growth, maybe you want income, maybe you want a combination of both. If somebody actually takes the time to sit down with you and build it out for you and explain how it works and not lock your money up for long periods of time with penalties to pull your money out, your chances of being more successful in retirement are way, way better, even if it's just because you have the flexibility to make changes along the way. I mean, I've seen time and time again, I'll sit down with individuals who have half their money locked up in a product. You know, they're restricted on what they can pull out. And if they try to pull the money out, they pay a massive penalty to do so. First of all, there's a million problems with that. But one of them is, okay, you're locked into whatever that return is that you can't control, which, as we said, on a lot of these investments is very, very low. When opportunities arise, which I promise you they will in your lifetime, right? So if you're 60, you know, to us, you're looking at 30 plus years of retirement. You don't need to make commitments at 60 or 65 or 70 that last a lifetime. You know, you need liquidity. You could make short-term commitments on some things, but you need the ability to take advantage of opportunities when they arise. And all that's really, really important. So I guess what I'm trying to say, Cheryl, is we can literally sit down with you and help you build what it is you're looking for, but we're building it with you. We're not doing third-party prepackaged products that we get paid commissions on, right? And it's not a situation where the more we sell you, the more we get paid, or the more we sell you, the more free trips we get, right, somewhere. And I just think that's really, really important. You need to be able to trust the person that you're working with. And I just don't know how you trust people who get paid before you do.
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0: 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Mike, before we wrap it up today, I had someone ask me again recently about why $250,000 saved for retirement, and we have just enough time for you to explain that to us before we wrap it up.
1: Why 250? Well, it's, again, we're not trying to exclude anybody. I just want to make sure that we are working in the best interest of the people that work with us. And the reality is when it comes to building, and so again, if it was a product, Cheryl, then it wouldn't matter. I mean, you know, it could be 10,000 or 50,000 or 100,000 or, you know, something under 250, because it's just a product. You just put your money in and you get what you get. But when you're sitting down with individuals and building investments for them and their situation, the investments become inefficient under a certain dollar amount, meaning we need to be able to justify our fee. And what I mean by justifying our fee is you need to be net of our fee doing better than you could do on your own somewhere else. And less than $250,000, I think there's efficiency with great companies like Vanguard or companies that are going to be able to provide you with a diversified portfolio of ETFs. Now, there's not as much management or active management, you know, or as many options as we have, but the options that we have typically require more than $250,000 to be efficient. So I'm just trying to be a good fiduciary and say, hey, listen, it's not that we wouldn't like to work with you. It's just I feel like it's not in your best interest to work with us less than $250,000, because I think you could go somewhere else and do better.
0: I want to give you the number again, because I bet you have questions that you'd like to ask, and we want to make sure we get you the answers to those questions. 402-295-0000. That's the number, or you can reach out online at guardingyournestegg.com. So, Mike, we got a lot of calls this week, but chances are we missed one or two.
1: We do, because we're too busy, as my dad used to say, flapping our gums.
0: Yeah, so, you're right.
1: Yeah. Too busy talking. But we'll call you back.
0: All right. Thanks again for joining us. And we will bring you much more next week right here on Guarding Your Nest Egg with the founder and president of Talon Wealth, Mike Lester. Have a good one. 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Clients should consult with their attorney, tax advisor, or other qualified professionals regarding their specific legal or tax needs related to trusts, wills, or estate planning.
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3: The midterm blitz continues today. I'm Ann Carrick, Fox News. President Trump looking to boost Republican turnout.
4: The president rallies in Ohio this evening, a state he won by double digits 2 years ago. He spent Friday night in reliably red Alabama telling supporters in Mobile,
5: I don't need the votes. I'm doing this. You know, I'm doing this and I'm not running for anything. But you're going to think of me as on the ballot, right? Everybody promise.
4: President Trump plans to hit dozens of states between now and the November 3rd elections, though his approval ratings nationwide have slipped. He dismisses those numbers, but concedes the party in power historically loses seats in midterm elections. Jared Halpern, Fox News.
3: A former Cornell University student filing a civil lawsuit against the school says she was drugged and gang raped in 2024. Fox's Eric Sean.
6: The reports say that the Cornell student did tell the campus police that she was raped, but it seems that someone withheld that. New York Governor Kathy Hochul now appointing State Attorney General Tish James to investigate the Cornell co-ed identified as Jane Doe in court documents. Her claims that in 2024, she was drunk and drugged when seven members of the Chi Phi fraternity raped her for hours at their frat house. She gave a statement to Cornell University police, and new reports say that she did tell them she was raped, but that may not have been passed on to the district attorney.
3: The DA initially did not bring charges, saying the statement reported she agreed to the sexual activity. A 25-year-old dual UK-Iranian national man arrested Thursday on suspicion of plotting a terror attack is released on bail. Five British national men in their 20s initially arrested on suspicion of explosives and terror offenses near an airbase used by American bombers to strike Iran also released on bail. 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
7: This week's flooding is still causing problems. Emergency call centers were swamped with reports of sewage backups, flooded basements, and washouts. Several evacuations were also required, and Omaha emergency crews rescued dozens of people. The Missouri River reportedly rose 3 feet locally, and several stranded drivers had to be rescued. Cleanup continues, and dry weather this weekend is expected to help. Federal, state, county, and local law enforcement are preparing for President Trump's arrival in Grand Island Monday. Central Nebraska Regional Airport officials say that airspace will be restricted once the president arrives, but the visit will not affect commercial air traffic. And the Nebraska Cornhuskers look to stay unbeaten today as they host Maryland at Memorial Stadium in Lincoln. Kickoff 3 o'clock this afternoon. The Huskers will host Indiana next weekend. I'm David Martin.
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8: Clear and quiet overnight. There could be some scattered areas of fog south of the Omaha Metro. Low temperatures in the mid to upper 40s with east to southeast winds. Mostly sunny and warmer on Saturday, becoming breezy in the afternoon with highs in the low 70s. A little bit cooler, but still sunny on Sunday. From the First Alert 6 Weather Center, I'm Chief Meteorologist Matt Serwee.
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14: Well, good morning and welcome to the show. 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
15: Good morning, ladies and gentlemen. Good morning, Mr. Beals. It's good to be back in the studio.
14: Yeah, we're back in the studio. Last week, we had a really good time at Lawler's Custom doing a live remote when they were having a special customer appreciation event. But now we're back in the studio and we're ready to get serious. In fact, Trenton, I want to let everyone know And a lot of people know this, but we do a history column every week in Grow Omaha. It's written by Patrick Wyman, who is the founder of Omaha Exploration, which Patrick does a ton of history articles, but he chooses his best one every week, and we run that on Grow Omaha.
15: Love that.
14: And Patrick this week talked about one of my favorite Omaha history subjects, and that is the 1898 Trans-Mississippi International Exposition. And I kind of tinkered with the headline a little bit, and I made the headline focus on the fact that that year, 1898, 2.6 million people came to see that thing. There was no Epley Airfield.
15: How many covered wagons were in town?
14: There was no Hilton Omaha Hotel with 600 rooms. 2.6 million people.
15: But it was over 9 months or so? I don't even know if it was a full year.
14: No, it was not a full year because it didn't go in the winter.
15: Right.
14: But it went like, the other 8 or 9 months. Where the hell did these people stay?
15: Well, not only, where'd they park those horses, but...
14: Well, they 11 came by train.
15: Yeah, absolutely. And what was interesting is it was made to last a year or two. It was like major bankers, major philanthropists put this thing together. Was it Miller Park in North Omaha?
14: Kuntz Park.
15: Kuntz Park, okay. And it was made mostly out of plaster Paris and horsehair aggregators, however they do it.
14: Very temporary
15: and
14: buildings.
15: And they had a gondola, with the river and people with the boats. And so cool. I think it was a Buffalo Bill Cody.
14: Yeah, he performed.
15: Yeah, and they probably had, new technology, whatever was the new thing at the time.
14: Oh, a lot of it was illuminated with electricity, which was very cutting edge at the time.
15: But in Omaha, Nebraska, what was the population of Omaha back then?
14: It was pretty small. I mean, certainly compared to modern-day standards, but it was essentially a World's Fair, and it followed right on the heels of the Chicago and St. Louis World's Fairs. Of course, the St. Louis one was made famous by the movie Meet Me in St. Louis, the St. Louis World's Fair. And so Omaha wanted to get its piece of the action, and it was a tremendous success. It didn't get quite the attendance numbers as the Chicago and the St. Louis World's Fairs, but it did great. But
15: if we got that many people in Omaha today...
14: We would have a hard time. We would have a hard time accommodating all of them.
15: People had different standards back then.
14: They must have just slept in tents or something like that. I mean, because there weren't that many hotels in 1898 Omaha. But I tell you, if you ever want a weird experience, after reading the article, go up to Kuntz Park and just walk around. And it's weird to think, all right, 120 some years ago, 2.6 million people came and hung out here from all over the world, and now it's just this quiet park with trees and swing sets.
15: I saw it at the city county building, 1819 Farnham, where they had under glass, plastic, a whole rendering of it, a 3D.
14: Yeah, a 3D model. That one is now at the Durham.
15: Okay.
14: And so they've got a great model there at the Durham. But anyway.
15: Patrick Wyman's awesome when he puts those things together.
14: He does. We're so fortunate to have him as part of the Grow Omaha team. And you can read that history article and all of Patrick's history articles simply by going to growomaha.com. You'll see news on the navigation bar. The drop down under news, there's tons of options, and local history is one of them, and I think you'll really enjoy those. All right, let's get serious. Let's get down to business. It is time for our news of the week, which is brought to you by Eagle Mortgage, eaglemortgagecompany.com. They know mortgages. Holly Schneidewin is the grand poobah over there at Eagle Mortgage. She's been doing this for well north of 30 years. And Holly's got a great team of mortgage brokers and support staff that will really work with you when you're thinking about getting a new house. For most people, buying a house is about their biggest expense, certainly one of them. And if you're going to do that, one of your first steps is just to call Eagle Mortgage. Keep in mind that they are not a bank. Instead, they are a mortgage broker, which means they have relationships with tons of banks, so they match you with the best one. Conventional FHA, VA, they do it all. Eagle Mortgage is located at 114th and Davenport. All right, getting into the news of the week, a cool little education story to get us started. Metropolitan Community College this week had the official unveiling and opening of its new $3.1 million biotechnology laboratory on the Elkhorn campus. This is designed to train entry-level lab techs. Trent, it was interesting. There was a press release that Metro put out, and there are more than two dozen biotech, laboratory-type companies, employers in the Omaha area. You don't think of that.
15: They need employees, and they need well-trained employees. And And Metro has a huge piece of land on Highway 50, too, right?
14: Yeah, which I know they've been grading that, and they have some...
15: That's a whole new major campus.
14: Yeah, yet another campus. All right, the Omaha City Council this week voted to delay a vote on... They voted to delay a vote. That sounds kind of funny. On tax increment financing for the Center Mall. And that, you know, we've talked about this in the past, but Lockwood Development, local developer, has proposed converting it into a very impressive and large mixed-use development. There's been a lot of neighborhood opposition because in order to have tax increment financing for development, you have to declare an area blighted, which is an unfortunate-sounding word because all of downtown is considered blighted, but yet it's one of the coolest and most desirable parts of Omaha. It's just kind of a thing you have to do, but the neighbors didn't like it. And then there was this other complicating factor that popped up. Now, the Department of Veterans Affairs, which has the massive Veterans Hospital right across the street to the north, is thinking they might want that land. This is quite a saga.
15: Well, Lockwood Development has done some amazing things. Most visible would be Sterling Ridge, Sterling Ridge.
14: Yep,
15: on 132nd and Pacific Street, and you know, keep in mind, in Old Mill, the green Charles Schwab building that was considered blighted. They got that blighted. So the term is used loosely sometimes, but this is an old mall. That area certainly qualifies in my book. And when you say renovating it or whatever you said, I think they're going to tear it down and rebuild. I mean, it there's not much there as far as structure. So if I was still on the planning board, with what I know, I would vote in favor of that.
14: Oh, yeah, absolutely. And again, like we've just said, the word blighted, you can't take that too literally. And you see this all the time when there's a new area that's going to be declared blighted in order for economic development purposes. People freak out. But if you look at it, really the long-term benefit by doing these sorts of things enhances property values because you're bringing more activity and economic activity into an area, which only makes it a little bit stronger.
15: I haven't seen the Lockwood's preliminary plans or whatever, but maybe they can incorporate a veterans portion into it. That'd be neat.
14: I don't know. You know, but the big question is, does the VA just take it all? Just take the entire piece of land because they just might want to have expansion. There's all this talk about a rebuild of the hospital. And so it'll be an interesting thing that we'll keep our eye on.
15: Either project or combination of the projects would certainly supercharge that area together with UNMC campus.
14: Yeah, I think it would be better for the neighborhood to have Lockwood's mixed use development because it would create so much more activity than just expanding the VA. But the VA has an extremely important mission, and they do need space and they do need better facilities. And so it'll be fun to keep our eye on it, and we certainly will. Well, the city council is in the process of reviewing the redevelopment agreement for the Union Omaha Soccer Stadium project. The public had its first chance to review the plan in the first reading in this week's city council meeting that took place on Tuesday. The agreement outlines the city's and the developer's obligation for constructing the stadium and then the adjacent mixed-use development that's going to be part of it. The city plans to contribute $10.5 million to support the public infrastructure improvements and up to $106 million, Trenton, to construct this stadium. The city also authorized up to $48 million in tax increment financing to support the project. The developer is committed to contribute right about $23 million in equity for construction. Altogether, this is going to be about a $140 million project. City will own the stadium and the land and then lease the stadium to Union Omaha. Going to have about 5,600 seats with the ability to expand it up to 7,000 feet. Now we're saying the developer agrees to complete the stadium by the end of 2028. Now, we don't know a ton of what would be in the adjacent mixed-use development. But Trent, it is good to see that moving forward. As far as where this would be, probably the easiest way to describe it would be northeast of Charles Schwab Field. If you know the north downtown area really well, we could also say it's on some old Union Pacific Railroad land. It's immediately east of Millwork Commons, north of Abbott Drive.
15: It's amazing how far they've gotten. You know, this thing was originally going to be by the Gallup campus. This is a 100% better location. There's a lot of debate. I mean, when you were on the stump, making stump speeches to everybody that would listen, what was it, 25 years ago for the arena and convention center, people were like, oh, it'll never work. Civic Auditorium's fine, which it wasn't. And this, because of the location, because of the $300 million plus, probably more like $1 billion that Creighton's put into it in the last 20 years and in the next couple of years, everything that is within walking distance and everything, as long as it's multi-purpose and not just a dozen games a year or whatever for Union soccer, I'm all for it.
14: Yeah, and actually, they're going to also have a women's soccer team there, tournaments, weekend things. They could probably do entertainment concerts or what have you. So, yeah, for that last thing you mentioned, it sounds like they're definitely planning on doing more than just the Union Omaha games.
15: They could afford not to.
14: Construction, or rather I should say, speaking of that part of town, construction is now underway on the future Millwork Hotel at 1201 Nicholas Street. It's part of the Millwork Commons District that we just mentioned. 144-room hotel will be part of the Aperium Collection, which has 10 existing hotels across the country, going to open in late 2027. If you are in that area, go drive by 12th and Nicholas and see this thing. It's a very historic old brick building, three stories. The roof is all gone, and they're going to add a fourth story. So they had to take this all out to put the infrastructure in. Then they'll kind of rebuild. It'll be a fourth story added, and then part of the old roof will become a rooftop terrace. This is going to end up being one of the nicest hotels in the city.
15: When I looked at it at first, I had to do a double take. I'm like, was this a historic photo from however many years ago of Nouvelle Eve and M's Pub building? Like the way they deconstructed it, I was like, wow, no, this is in the... This is over at Millwork Commons.
14: Yeah, it does kind of have that look. Thank God it was for a different reason.
15: I was like, oh God, thank God they saved that.
14: Remember all the icicles?
15: I was down there. I was actually eating it like one of the few times I ever ate at Trini's Mexican restaurant in the passageway, 3 o'clock in the afternoon or something like that. The whole building shook from across the street. And I went out and I've got pictures from that day, and the flames were only maybe knee high, maybe 5 feet high.
14: Well, they got a lot bigger than that as time went along. Well, construction of the future L.L. Bean store at Avenue 1 Good Life District, southeast of 192nd and Dodge, will soon be underway. Had a building permit filed earlier this week for interior build-out of that location. L.L. Bean operates stores in 21 states. The closest existing one to Omaha is in Colorado. And get a load of this. This is kind of a cool thing that Visual Capitalist reported. It was based on some research from Indeed, the hiring company. Omaha ranks number 12 among metro areas with at least 200,000 residents for job opportunity, compensation, quality of jobs, security of jobs, career mobility, work-life balance, economic opportunity. So a real cool list to be on. Omaha number 12. Boston ranked number 1. Other regional cities in our area, Madison, Wisconsin was on the top 25. So was Rochester, Minnesota, Cedar Rapids, Iowa, Minneapolis, Denver, Boulder, Colorado, and Sioux Falls, South Dakota. 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We're going to take our first break of the hour, and when we come back, more news. Trent and I are going to be talking about a report about the economic impact of tourism in Omaha, a construction project in North Omaha, a construction project in Bellevue. Cool stuff. Stay with us. 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
14: And welcome back to the show. Jeff Beals sitting next to Trenton Magid. We are brought to you by Dingman's Collision Center, along with Cheer Athletics, the nation's number one all-star cheer gym. There are only 20 cheer athletics in the entire world. And I say world because it is international. Started in Dallas, but it's all over the world now. And the most important one, though, is right here in the Omaha area, Highways 50 and 370 in beautiful Papillion, actually just a little bit southwest of Highways 50 and 370. And if you're looking for a place for your kiddos to be involved, that'll make a big difference for them, teach them a lot of skills, allow them to be a little bit competitive, and enhance their teamwork and communication skills, you definitely want to go to Cheer Athletics, caomaha.com. That's caomaha.com. Trenton, we ran an article this week on growomaha.com about tourism and Visit Omaha, which is the city's convention and visitors bureau, put out a report this week that revealed Omaha's tourism total economic impact for calendar year 2025 was $2.6 billion.
0: Wow.
14: Pretty large industry for a city our size. And, especially a lot of tourism.
15: How does that compare to previous years? Do you know?
14: More. Yeah, it broke a record.
15: We did a scientific.
14: More. Yeah, up. Okay. Increased. Yeah. Better.
15: Sounds big.
14: Kind of like in that one movie with Ben Stiller. How's your portfolio?
15: Yeah.
14: Good. Good to very
15: well,
14: good.
15: Well, and also, because of Warren Buffett retiring, that deal was down. So that's pretty impressive. But, that's one of the biggest events. And having that down and still having the most, we broke a record. So that's impressive.
14: Yeah. It
15: that means that we're getting more diversified with our tourism.
14: Yeah, and it'll only help when the expansion of the CHI Health Center Convention Center side opens next year at this time, because we'll increase our meeting rooms from 16 to 41, add two new ballrooms, and that's expected to generate billions of dollars over the years. But according to an independent research study that Visit Omaha commissioned, in 2025, the city welcomed 14.8 million travelers, 0.7% over the previous year. 8.2 million of them were day trippers, and 6.6 million were overnight guests. Then we have a breakdown for some of that money, and it looks like this is all 2025. Visitors spent $431 million on food and beverage.
15: Wow.
14: $374 million on lodging and hotel stays. $346 million on retail, $291 million on entertainment, $232 million on transportation, and $200 million on Grow Omaha t-shirts and polo shirt. No, just kidding about that part. But everything
15: merch
14: else
15: is on
14: was
15: the website,
14: true.
15: Ladies and gentlemen. We just expanded the wares.
14: At any rate, it's very encouraging to see that tourism is alive and well in Omaha.
15: It's important, and we got a lot more venues now, too.
14: Yeah, a lot of.
15: And if this soccer complex, it'll even add another concert venue, industry gatherings, whatever.
14: Next August, we're also going to host the volleyball equivalent of the World Cup here in Omaha, one of three cities to have that.
15: So holy moly.
14: That'll make a big impact as well. So yesterday, organizers of the Project Game On development had a beam signing event. Trent, what's a beam signing event?
15: Beam signing, I'm glad you asked, Jeff. A beam signing, referred to an I-beam, that generally it's the last beam that goes on the top of a structure when they're building an edifice. And all the muckety-mucks and everybody involved in the project that are worthy get to take markers and sign that beam. Usually that beam is painted. Sometimes it's not painted. But it's just kind of a historic event, and it's fun to watch.
14: And oftentimes it's the final beam to be placed. And so I had a beam signing event yesterday at 35th and Ames Avenue for Project Game On. That is the effort to build a new football stadium for Omaha North High School that would be connected to a completely rebuilt Butler-Gast YMCA building. So that is going gangbusters. It's looking great. It's on target, scheduled for 2027. That'll be the first time that North High, in over 100 years of existence, has its own on-campus football stadium. So I know a lot of the students and alums are excited about that. And then finally, we had earlier this week an unveiling, a kind of a progress check, if you will, of the Mattel Wonder Indoor Water Park. This is under construction in Bellevue, northwest of Highways 34 and 75. When it opens about a year from now, maybe a little bit more, it'll be the fourth largest indoor water park in the world. Significantly, though, it'll be the very first Mattel Wonder Indoor Water Park. They've got a couple more planned. I know there's going to be one in Orlando and a few other places, but this will be the first one. And it's going to be kind of cool because we spoke of tourism earlier. This will a 300-mile draw, and there will be a lot of families that go to Bellevue, Nebraska for the same reason people go to Wisconsin Dells or something like that.
15: So I hope they have men's swim caps with like Ken's hairstyle.
14: Trenton, if you're thinking about something you want to do when it opens, I'm not sure if you're the target demographic for the Mattel Wonder Indoor Water Park.
15: I've got a collection of, of dolls?
14: Because they're going to have the Barbie attraction, the Hot Wheels attraction, any type of the Uno playing cards. There'll be an attraction inside there for that. It looks like it would be a great time if I was still a kid. And that is the end of this segment, which means that we are 50% done with the show, which means that we have still a lot more to share with you. So stay with us. When we come back, we're going to be talking about a lot more news items and giving you our analysis of that. We also have our Noddle Company's Commercial Real Estate Development Spotlight of the Week, in which we'll talk about a new home improvement store in the metro area. So you're listening to Grow Omaha. It's brought to you by Cheer Athletics along with Dingman's Collision Center on News Radio 1110 KFAB.
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5: News. I'm Paul Stevens. The United Arab Emirates Prosecutor General saying that Fly Dubai co-pilot who stabbed his captain allegedly tried to carry out a terrorist attack.
6: That's according to state media, which also reports he used a crash axe to attack the captain. We've also learned that the co-pilot was previously grounded from another airline because of extremist views.
5: Fox's Chan Lee Painter. New York's governor ordering investigations after a lawsuit filed by a woman saying she was raped by some men at a Cornell University frat house back in 2024.
26: The woman making the allegations is now suing the university, which did suspend and expel some of the accused men, but none were criminally charged, as law enforcement at the time says the woman didn't claim assault.
5: Fox's Eben Brown. New York State Attorney General Letitia James will be a special prosecutor in the case. 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
7: Clear and quiet overnight. There could be some scattered areas of fog south of the Omaha Metro. Low temperatures in the mid to upper 40s with east to southeast winds. Mostly sunny and warmer on Saturday, becoming breezy in the afternoon with highs in the low 70s. A little bit cooler, but still sunny on Sunday. From the First Alert 6 Weather Center, I'm Chief Meteorologist Matt Serwey.
8: 51 in Omaha, 55 in Council Bluffs, and 53 degrees in Lincoln.
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14: And welcome back to the show. It's Jeff Beals and Trent Maggott at your service. And this is Grow Omaha, brought to you by Dingman's Collision Center, along with Cheer Athletics. Dingman's is the Best of Omaha award winner year after year after year for auto body care. So like we like to say, if you have any scratches, bumps, bruises, or something more serious with your automobile, just take it to Dingman's. And we are now proud to say that there are up to 6 locations, because last month they opened in Plattsmouth, Nebraska. So, all right, Trent, let's get them all. 120th and Maple, 144th and Industrial, Midtown on Saddle Creek, Downtown Papillion, Gretna, and the aforementioned Plattsmouth. Did I get them all?
15: Yeah, absolutely. And they also have Mechanical at 120th and Maple.
14: All right, it's time for your Noddle Company's Commercial Real Estate Development Spotlight of the Week, in which we talk about happenings in or around one of Noddle Company's many developments. And Noddle Companies has been at it for decades, and they are a prolific developer, not just in Omaha. They're headquartered in Omaha. They've got a lot of stuff in Omaha, but they do projects elsewhere. many places. But in Omaha, they're famous for Exarban Village. Nottle Companies also is doing the Builders District downtown and so many other projects. But today, for the Nottle Companies report, we're going to talk about Steel Ridge North. And that is northeast of Interstate 80 and Highway 370. And we want to let everyone know that grading and dirt work has started for the future Menards Home Improvement Store that'll be right there in that area. So, Trenton, that's a big deal for the people of Gretna and Papillion because there are not a lot of home improvement stores in that part of town yet.
15: So interesting, John Menard, who I believe is around 86 years old out of Wisconsin, who started the company, is still very much in control of the hundreds of stores that they have. And pretty much the last store that they built, I believe, if not close to it, was the one that was built in Elkhorn. And this one they've owned for a few years over there by the H&H and the other Baxter and the other car dealerships there at Steel Ridge North, Highway 370, Interstate 80. And, I've talked to the Menards people directly, and this is the first up on their build list right now. So it's exciting. It helps fill out that area. I'm working on another project across the street over by 88 Tactical, with owner-user type property. So it's a hot area. You see a lot of stuff going on, and that's also where the 154,000 square foot Scooters, the one of their many warehouse distribution facilities, is going.
14: Yeah, a lot of activity out in that Steel Ridge area, which it's almost to Gretna, but it's technically on the western edge of the Papillion area because that interstate through there kind of separates Papillion and Gretna.
15: And a lot of people don't know this, but we'll announce it on here too. And they've been working through the city of Springfield, but on the southeast corner of Highway 50, which is 144th Street, and Capehart Road, there's 73 acres, the Glessman Farm. There's an international developer that is planning to build a 450,000 square feet, that's a biggie, warehouse for Fat Brain Toys, which is a homegrown Omaha company that sold out to venture capitalists, a company called Tomy, and it'll be a warehouse distribution center. They'd be coming out of 200,000 square feet at Commerce Business Park, where they're leasing now. And they're also planning a 250,000 square foot speculative building just to the north of that. And just south of that is where I have a 150 acres under contract with a regional developer that's very much in the game. And just such a hot area, that whole 144th Street corridor. You're not going to see a bunch of data centers go up, but you're going to see warehouses, you're going to see retailers and other users.
14: And that is your Nottle Company's Commercial Real Estate Development Spotlight of the Week. You can learn more about our sponsor by going to nottlecompanies.com. Well, we have In Common, In Common Community Development organization is getting ready to open an affordable apartment building known as the Poppleton. It's located at 1313 Park Avenue. Got 51 housing units reserved for area median incomes ranging from 40 to 60%. We've got a soft opening for that building coming on October 7th. A second phase will bring a total of 121 new affordable housing units to that Park Avenue corridor there. So that's an encouraging thing happening in the urban core. And then in South Omaha, a Lauritsen Gardens fundraising event last weekend raised more than $1.2 million. After its beginning 23 years ago, the Lauritsen Gardens Antiques and Design Show has invited attendees to shop for more than 25 antique dealers over 4 days while raising money through sponsorships, luncheon tickets, and booth fees. Lauritsen Gardens has really come a long way.
15: Well, I've been to that sale, and I'm just glad that people are buying antiques again, because there's, you know, I've been to estate sales where people just, they're just not in vogue, you know, for whatever reason. And you know, the handcraft, you know, 100, 200 year old furniture that's just so well made, handcrafted, and people don't see the value in it as much as they used to.
14: Yeah, I suppose there are some people that are really into it, but antiques have their, they're just like anything else, where they become in fashion, out of fashion. I can remember when we were kids back in the day, there was a phase where everyone was putting antiques in their house, and it was the rage for a few years.
15: Yeah, sometimes you got, you know, the whole motif, and sometimes it just doesn't fit.
14: Personally, I like the modern look a little bit more. I like a little more.
15: I know you do. Okay. I'm more classic.
14: You are a classic.
15: Early American College is my motif.
14: The American College, and you wear it well. So Omaha by Design announced the recipients of its 2026 Laurels Awards. These are done to recognize great design. And just a couple cool things we wanted to share with you. The Access and Mobility Award recognizes an organization that has worked to enhance the way we move around the city. The recipient was, for this year, the Heartland Bike Share Free Rides Program. This is those banks of bikes that are available, and they did some stuff where you, at times, can have them for free now. And then the Environment and Open Space Award went to Polina Gardens. That is the new attraction on the south side of the Old Market, which reminds me a lot of the Caddy Swim, open from 1 to 1:15.
15: Yeah.
14: Actually, it's open a little bit more than that, but not as much as a lot of people would like.
15: Bring your Baby Ruth candy bar.
14: I tell you, it's a beautiful place, though. It's not open a ton, but it's a beautiful, beautiful place. The Neighborhood Revitalization Award goes to the South Omaha Mural Project.
15: Nice.
14: We featured that on one of our Gromaha History columns earlier this summer. The Urbanist Award goes to Kelly Bellow, Director of Development and Outreach at Joslyn Castle and Gardens. And the Laurels Award is Omaha by Design's highest honor, recognizes an individual, organization, or project for significant contributions furthering people-centered urban design. The new Central Library won that.
15: Excellent.
14: And then the final one is the Spelman Civic Impact Award, which honors a person whose consistent contributions have strengthened Omaha's built environment. And this goes this year to the one and only Marty Schuchert.
15: Yeah, he's awesome. Marty Schuchert is a Omaha treasure.
14: Yeah, one time was city planning director and then went into private practice. And yeah, like you said, a true treasure and resource for the city. All right, that's it. Time for us to take our final break of the hour. And you know what that means. When we come back, it will be the USG Construction Lightning Round, in which we talk about a lot of things really fast. I'm looking at the list. There's a lot on it. So don't miss any of this. You're listening to Girl Omaha, brought to you by Dingman's Collision Center, along with Cheer Athletics and USG Construction. We'll be back in a moment on News Radio 1110 KFAB.
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14: And welcome back to the show. 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But Trenton, if a person is looking for a contractor for one of their projects, you know, how does that work when you call a company like USG Construction?
15: I'll tell you what. So there's two people you should call there. One is Stacy McCune, who's head of business development there at USG Construction. And then

0: presumably for a future grocery store. We do like to say, though, with Hy-Vee, the purchase does not necessarily mean construction is imminent. Hy-Vee Trenton does have a history of securing the land well before they're ready to open the store to make sure they have their spot reserved. But Hy-Vee sometimes has held land quite a while before opening.
1: 10 or 15 years. I mean, they've been sued by developers for not building it sooner.
0: And so the handle...
1: And I'm not saying that's a good or a bad thing. I'm just saying that... you know, they want to protect where they're at. It's possible, and it's been done before, but sometimes, whether it's a grocery store or a gas station or whatever, they will buy land on good corners and then deed restrict it against their competition.
0: We have Borsheim's front entrance at Regency Shopping Center has reopened as the jewelry store's renovation still continues. This new Borsheim's entrance features a gold vestibule and a gold exterior. The signage at the store indicates the renovation is expected to be completed this November, so not too much longer. A 20,000 square foot store remains under construction. It's a striking, visually striking entrance. Trenton, a big question I have is, what's Regency Court going to be like after Pottery Barn and Williams-Sonoma move out west to Avenue 1?
1: It'll be interesting to see what other... It's still a viable shopping center. It's a great location. The demographics are great. Just have to see what... You know, they can't skimp that, you know... It's not a place where you put in a discount retailer or something like that.
0: Got to keep it nice.
1: Yeah.
0: The Village Point area appears to be adding a health and wellness business to its lineup. According to a building permit, a company called The Tox, T-O-X, will occupy a 1,400-square-foot bay on the southwest corner of 168th and Burke Street. There's a really long, nice retail strip there. This is immediately south of Village Point Shopping Center, not Village Point itself. The Tox has more than 50 locations nationwide and offers a non-invasive lymphatic body sculpting to reduce fluid retention and bloating. The closest one of these places is in Overland Park, Kansas, yeah. Kansas City area.
1: I use the home remedy.
0: You use the home remedy. You know, I'm sure it's a very nice place, especially if it's going, it's a chain of these places and going next to Village Point. But anytime your business description includes the word bloating, that's a bit of an eyebrow raiser to me.
1: Yeah, it sounds delicious.
0: 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That's basically just south of Pacific. 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Attention all Press Club members. The Omaha Press Club is reopening for lunch on Tuesday, this coming Tuesday, October 6th, after being closed for a couple of months. That is because New Style Development is turning that building into 300 apartments. But the Press Club will stay on that top floor. It's the old FNBO Main Bank building. It's going to be pretty impressive when New Style is done with this thing.
1: You probably shouldn't say effing on the radio, but...
0: It's okay to say effing.
1: People can see our face on the barroom floor, actually on the wall now, but the Gromaha boys... We're there.
0: That's true. We're part of the Press Club. But yeah, interesting how that all went down. You know, you can't necessarily have people constantly going through a building that's being completely renovated. But kudos to New Style for being able to only have the Press Club closed for 2 months before reopening.
1: It'll be really great. A great adaptive reuse.
0: Yeah. And then we're nothing if not honest. We also report closures. Palm Moss Kitchen has permanently closed in Midtown Crossing.
1: I've been meaning to go there.
0: The music is playing, which means that we are finito. Hope everyone has a great autumn weekend. I'm Jeff Beals.
1: And I'm Trenton Maggot.
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6: There's more information. I'm Paul Stevens, Fox News. The co-pilot who allegedly attacked the Fly Dubai pilot Wednesday has been ID'd. Fox's Chanley Painter.
7: 29-year-old Omani national Haman al-Hammami. It's also being reported he was born in the United Arab Emirates. Reportedly in 2024, he was grounded by Oman Air over concerns he had adopted radical Islamic views. Fly Dubai reportedly failed to check with Oman Air before hiring the co-pilot who worked for that airline less than a year at the time of Wednesday's attack. The United Arab Emirates saying the co-pilot used the cockpit's crash axe to attack the captain while attempting to carry out a, quote, terrorist attack.
6: Now, Israeli Prime Minister Benjamin Netanyahu says Israeli authorities are still trying to figure out whether the suspect acted alone on the attack or if he had assistance from others. President Trump back on the campaign trail today following a Friday night rally in a Republican stronghold.
8: Alabama is a reliably Republican state, carried easily by President Trump in elections past. But this year, he is urging his supporters to turn out for down-ballot Republicans.
9: So just think of what the Trump administration and our Republican majorities have accomplished in less than 2 years' time. Nobody's ever seen this before. Nobody's ever done it. We have.
8: Today, President Trump returns to Ohio, a state he won by double digits 2 years ago. Polling now shows Democrats in position to potentially flip a Republican-held seat that could decide control of the Senate. Jared Halpern, Fox News.
6: Federal court in Texas on Friday temporarily blocking the Trump White House from building a border wall and other infrastructure across the state's Big Bend area. That's a key legal win in a battle from opponents who will push back against a key campaign promise at a border wall. 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
10: Flooding issues persist in the metro after this week's rainfall. Emergency call centers were swamped with reports of sewage backups, washouts, and flooded basements, and several evacuations were also required. Omaha emergency crews rescued dozens of people after the Missouri River rose 3 feet. Several stranded drivers also had to be rescued. Dry weather this weekend is expected to help with cleanup efforts. Diesel and gas prices are slowly trending down. The average price for a gallon of diesel here in the metro is now $5.96, down 3 cents from yesterday and 21 cents from a week ago. A gallon of regular gas is now averaging $4.19 this morning, down 4 cents from yesterday and 20 cents from a week ago. And the Cornhuskers host Maryland at Memorial Stadium in Lincoln this afternoon as they look to stay unbeaten. Kickoff is set for 3 o'clock this afternoon. I'm David Martin.
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11: Clear and quiet overnight. There could be some scattered areas of fog south of the Omaha Metro. Low temperatures in the mid to upper 40s with east to southeast winds. Mostly sunny and warmer on Saturday, becoming breezy in the afternoon with highs in the low 70s. A little bit cooler, but still sunny on Sunday. From the First Alert 6 Weather Center, I'm Chief Meteorologist Matt Serwee.
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3: This is Retire Smart with David Brooks. David is the founder and president of Retire Smart and has been in the financial services industry since 1999, helping you pursue the retirement lifestyle and freedom you deserve. For the next hour, sit back and enjoy the conversation. And maybe you too can retire smart.
4: Welcome to Retire Smart with David Brooks. I'm Chip Maxwell. Well, David, something happened with Nebraska football that hasn't happened in a long time. We won our Big Ten opener.
5: Yeah, 4-0 for the first time in about a decade or so, right? Fantastic to see. And hopefully we win our next Big Ten game here this Saturday. I'll be at the game. We're going to be pretty heavy favorites. So, it's a good start to the season.
4: I was with some family members up in East Lansing. I'm glad we won the game because had we lost, I was not coming back. I was just going into exile if that happened. All right, into the news we go, David. Yahoo News headline: from motorcycles to booze, U.S. ban on $1 billion worth of Canadian imports goes into effect. Carney, the leader of Canada, is he acting in Canada's best interest in this spat, or could this backfire?
5: It certainly could backfire. In the grand scheme of things to the U.S. economy, it's a blip on the radar. It's very small. It does matter here for Nebraskans. We, like I said, we have about an $8 billion trade with Canada that they buy a lot of our products, and we certainly want that to continue. However, this tariff is just a raise in the tariff. Most of these were already on the standard tariff list, and Canada's been tariffing our dairy products like 270% for a long time. So it's a little tit for tat, and exactly if they both got down to brass tacks, what's benefiting from what has usually been our most friendly neighbor in the history of our country? You think this would get over, but it's a lot of political, maneuvering, if you will, and gamesmanship. But again, not going to affect much in our U.S. economy, which is doing fantastic, by the way, right now.
4: David, you sent this next item around to the team. It's from Yahoo Finance. NVIDIA announces jaw-dropping $150 billion stock buyback, largest single authorization in history. So we need you to, explain what a buyback is. And I guess this is a sign of optimism, not desperation, by NVIDIA.
5: Yeah, so buybacks, I call it financial engineering. They've been really popular for the last 20 years or so, as regulations allow them to be much larger. So you need to understand, there's what's called the float. When a stock trades publicly, we have X amount of shares, right? There's a defined infinite number. Let's just say we had 1 million shares. There was only 1 million shares in NVIDIA in this example. Of course, there's not. But if there was only 1 million and they bought back 100,000 of them, they took 10% of the float off the street, so to speak, right? So now there's only 900,000 shares that trade. Well, if they reported $10 a share in earnings when there was 1 million shares, those earnings numbers, when there's only 900,000, they earn the same $10. It makes the earnings per share number go up. But they didn't earn a dollar more, right? So it's financial engineering to make the earnings grow per share. So companies love doing it. The question you have to ask, and Warren Buffett used to hate him, but became a big fan of him, because Berkshire Hathaway buys back its own shares, right? So when you're running the company, can you do something with the capital? You have free cash flow, you have profit. So do you want to go deploy that with marketing dollars like we do here? We do media, right? I spend money on marketing cash flow. Or should I buy a competitor? Should I hire more employees? Or should that be paid out to a dividend to shareholders? Or do I, in the last resort, just buy my own stock back to make the numbers look better? So it's a bit of financial engineering. It doesn't change any of the equation, but it's very bullish for the stock itself. And being the biggest company out there, they've been trading sideways since they hit that $5 trillion mark a few months back, basically trading in a range here. This may be what breaks them out and pushes them up another, 8-10% possible on a chart. It's trading around $230 a share this morning. We see it getting to about $265 very quickly if it breaks out of its range. That would make it a $6 trillion plus company. But anyway, financial engineering is what stock buybacks are. It's really important you understand that, but it is typically bullish for the stock doing it.
4: David, you sent the team some data on bond markets. Before we get to the actual item, I have to note the time stamp on this message, 3:26 a.m. You'd been doing so well, David. There seems to have been a relapse, though.
5: Some days I wake up just a little bit earlier, and I can't help it. The brain fires up. I start going to work.
4: Goodness.
5: So,
4: all right.
5: Did I really send it that early?
4: 3:26 a.m. That's right. the time stamp. All right. So I'm going to read what you sent to the team, but you're going to have to explain this in a little more detail. Since Nixon, President Nixon, of course, took the U.S. off the gold standard, the 10-year Treasury has averaged 5.91%. We now sit around 5.2%. Markets seem to be handling higher rates, but if they keep rising, plus oil keeps up, we will not get the year-end rally. If both retreat down, there may be an extremely bullish finish to the year. I, for one, need a little more breakdown on what exactly are you trying to tell us here.
5: Well, there's a chart for those of you that are watching on the video or YouTube or video version of the podcast that's showing you basically where the 10-year rate has been basically for the last 50-plus years, going all the way back to Nixon, taking us off the gold standard. And rates shot up during the inflationary pressures of the late 70s and into the 80s. And Paul Volcker famously had to rip interest rates from the Fed all the way to 20% to tame inflation the second go around in the 80s when I was youngster still in school, but you could see the effects across the globe from those higher rates. However, if you average it out exactly, 5.91, I think is the math I came up with, and the average rate there. So that just tells you it's normal to have 5% interest rates on the 10-year. Like I said, the first house I bought, and again, this is where I get to make my jab of the week here. You may have bought your first house before me. I don't know. But my first house, my interest rate was 10.75% on my first mortgage the first time I purchased a home. And that was the early 90s. And I remember when Melissa and I refinanced that to 7.5%, we were dancing. I mean, it was like, Wow, man, we cut that rate down 30%. And of course, people today we have 7% mortgages today. And people are like, oh my gosh, it's the end of the world. No, it's normal. And so the good news, what I pointed out, is the economy and the markets seem to be digesting these higher interest rates over 4.5% to 5.25%. So that is good news. However, we're at that precipice of breaking significantly higher because we're at 20-year norms now, right? So we haven't had rates this high in 20 years. So it takes everybody some time to get used to it. So if rates just went sideways here, it'd be fantastic. Hence the bullish sentiment I talked about. If rates, though, continue to go, and that would be from inflationary pressures, that would be a bad sign because that would mean the Fed would still crank rates. But I didn't send it to you this morning, but we got PCE reported this morning, which is the Fed's favorite inflation guide. That's personal consumption expenditures. They were expecting 3.7%. It was a huge undershot, 3.0, 7/10 under. That is a massive, massive miss by economists.
4: Which means what?
5: Things are way more affordable than what they're telling you. In other words, it's way better news. And the rate cut everybody's predicting is coming up here in a few weeks just basically went off the table instantly. And so we're seeing both oil and rates, since I sent this out, retreat significantly. In fact, we had oil actually trading down, around $90. It was over $100 just a few days ago. So those are good things, which mean we could get this typical year-end rally. And in the midterm election, October and November, historically the best 2 months of the year. We'll see. Obviously, that's a lot to unfold.
4: You included a cartoon with this of the heaviest objects in the universe. The sun, neutron stars, black holes, and U.S. Treasuries in 2026.
5: Yeah, because the bond market has been all the talk in the markets and the financial news. I mean, I say it over and over on the show. The first piece of data I look at in the morning is what the 10-year rate is showing me in the pre-market conditions, right? Where's that 10-year rate? Because that sets the tone for the day typically. And as I said, if it can retrace, if we could get back under 5% and stay there, that 4.75 range, that would be very healthy for the U.S. economy, which now, according to the Atlanta Fed, we're pacing for a 5% GDP print for the quarter. That would be phenomenal.
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4: 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We have a class coming up Thursday, October 8th, 6:30 p.m. here in the Midwest Learning Center at Retire Smart. You can call for that or register online at retiresmartnow.com, and we'll have more information as the show rolls on today about the specifics. 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
7: Yeah, great question. So before we get started, you know, what is IRMA? There's a lot of people that aren't on Medicare yet, but they might be approaching Medicare age. Maybe they're on Medicare and they just haven't ran into IRMA yet. So IRMA stands for, it's actually an acronym. It stands for Income Related Monthly Adjustment Amount. And it's actually a federal surcharge added on top of your Medicare Part B and D premium. So the Part D is your prescription drug plan.
4: Surcharge is a nice word for penalty, right?
7: Exactly. Yeah. So they're going to force you to pay extra on top of those premiums, but only if you meet certain income thresholds. So most folks assume that Part B is a flat rate for everybody. So for example, this year, your Medicare Part B premium in 2026 is $202.90. And that's true for most folks. But that standard premium actually only covers about 25% of Part B's true cost. It's pretty amazing. The taxpayers subsidize the rest of it. IRMA says, hey, we're going to scale back that government subsidy for high income earners, and we're going to require Medicare enrollees in certain tax brackets to actually cover anywhere from 35 to 85% of the program expenditures. So the most critical rule to remember when we're looking at IRMA is the 2-year look back rule. So in Medicare, your premiums in 2027 are going to be based on the financial moves you made in 2025. And that's going to play true for 2028. It's going to be based on the financial moves you make in 2026.
4: Well, then, okay, so what you earned 2 years ago, that sets your current healthcare bill under this program. Well, so what are experts projecting for 2027 income limits?
7: Yeah, absolutely. So the Center for Medicare and Medicaid Services, they officially released that number generally late autumn. So I would say October, November, they're going to release the new IRMA tiers. So projected thresholds as we stand today, they're probably going to be around $111,000 to $112,000for single filers and $222,000 to probably around $224,000 for married couples filing jointly. Now, there's an interesting wrinkle in this year's math. I don't know how, if you remember, the federal government shut down last year at the end of 2025.
4: And what does that have to do with this?
7: Yeah, great question. Well, they weren't collecting the data that they needed to make this inflationary adjustment to IRMA. So those pieces are missing. And funny enough, the government shutdown was about healthcare as well. It was just about the ACA marketplace and those premium subsidies. So analysts had to use an estimate to kind of fill in these numbers. So that's why we're kind of in this range right now, and it could be plus or minus $1,000. Well, why does that matter? Well, there's something known as the IRMA cliff. When we look at ordinary tax brackets, it's pretty simple. It's a progressive bracket system. So you have your 10%, your 12%, 22, 24, and so on. Well, IRMA, though, it's a cliff. Once you pass that threshold by even $1, you are now subject to IRMA penalties.
4: Okay, so there are a lot of variables to keep track of just regarding IRMA. Yeah. What other, I'm almost afraid to ask, but what other structural changes are coming to Medicare in 2027 that beneficiaries need to know about?
7: Yeah, I mean, it's too much to almost talk about in one radio show. I will tell you that much. But let me hit some of the highlights. So first thing is that we're going to have, of course, an annual raise in the premiums and deductible amounts for Medicare. So right now, those standard Part B premiums, as we said, was about $202.90. We project that to go up to about $209.50 for 2027. Part D out-of-pocket maximums, so that's what the out-of-pocket that you pay for those prescription drugs, is going to go up to $2,400 and a $700 maximum deductible. We also are seeing an end of Part D subsidies. A lot of folks didn't know this, but there was actually a program that artificially lowered your Part D prescription drug plan in 25 and 26. Well, that's ending now. So we're going to see standalone Part D plans. Those are usually attached to traditional Medicare. Sometimes we see standalone plans in Medicare Advantage. But those premiums could jump as a result. Hopefully, we'll kind of keep those numbers under $10.
4: So, ends of subsidies, shrinking options. Tell me again, what's the silver lining, if there is one, in all this?
7: Yeah, so before we get to the silver lining, the shrinking options, standalone drug plans have dropped over 60% in the last 5 years. That's huge. That means there's less insurers in the marketplace. Well, what does that do? Well, it removes the competitiveness in the market, and it gives you fewer options. That's why we're strong components of every open enrollment. We want you to shop that Part D plan so that you can make sure that your prescription drug plan is meeting your needs. Now, open enrollment, same as almost every single year, October 15th through December 7th, that's when you can make changes to your Medicare plan. Now, silver lining. On the positive side of the prescription drug plan world, there's actually going to be 15 high-cost drugs that have now been negotiated down by the current administration. So you're going to see big-name drugs, cancer drugs, etc., that will have a reduction in their overall cost, which is great for not only the taxpayer, but for the Medicare enrollee.
4: Okay, we have a lot of moving parts here. Yes. In this conversation, Jacob. Let's tie this back to IRMA now. Well, for instance, so how is the monthly adjusted gross income calculated? What can listeners do if they're near this forbidding bracket cliff?
7: Yeah, great question. So first we're going to define what that MAGI is. So most people are familiar with their adjusted gross income if they've ever filed their taxes. Well, this is modified adjusted gross income, and this is just one of several calculations of how they calculate modified adjusted gross income. So you're going to take your AGI and then any tax exempt interest and add that all together, and that's the number you're going to use for the IRMA tiers. So for example, municipal bonds generally don't produce any type of tax, but you need to add that back to your adjusted gross income, and that's how you're going to come up with this MAGI. Now, really important for folks is, you know, when you're 63, you're probably not thinking about Medicare.
4: You could really get blitzed by this if you're not ready for it.
7: That's right. You're thinking, oh, I have until 65 to worry about that. Well, we just talked about that 2-year look back.
4: You got to be thinking about it 2 years ahead, because that's going to determine the ground rules for you when your time comes.
7: That's right. And so many people forget to think about, hey, what am I doing? What financial moves am I making today that will affect me in the future? So if you want to protect yourself from a surcharge, there's a couple of ways to do it. First one is qualified charitable distributions. Now, funny enough, that actually is part of my other class on charitable giving.
4: Yeah.
7: But if you're 70 and a half or older, you can donate directly from your IRA 100% tax-free. Now, that becomes even more important when you reach the dreaded required minimum distribution age. Those QCDs can actually help reduce your RMD, and they bypass the AGI entirely.
4: Wow. Be a do-gooder, make the world a better place in some way, and dodge some of these surcharges, penalties, and tax hits. I like the sound of that. Anything else we need to know about the appeal process?
7: Yeah, absolutely. So if you can, file an appeal if you think you had what they call a life-changing event. So if your income and your lifestyle is not the same in 2027 as it was in 2025, let's say, hey, you retired, you had a work stoppage, you got married, divorced, you lost your spouse. Those are qualifying life changing events according to the Social Security Administration. So there's a special form called the SSA 44 that you can fill out to appeal any type of IRMA penalties. Now, you got to have one of those qualifying life events. You got to fill it out, get it to the Social Security Administration in a timely manner.
4: Wow. So there is some maneuvering room. There's some appeal options, which I suppose could be a lifesaver for new retirees who are caught by surprise by all of this. Well, Jacob, we're running out of time here, so let's push back from the specifics. What's the main message that you want listeners to walk away with today from our conversation?
7: Yeah. Without a doubt, healthcare planning is tax planning and it's retirement planning. You can't look at Medicare as kind of standalone and in isolation. They're directly tied to how you manage and withdraw your income. So by checking your returns, by seeing what you can do to appeal IRMA, you can avoid costly surprises that would cost potentially you or you and your spouse thousands and thousands of dollars a year.
4: Jake, thanks for joining us today.
7: Thanks, Chip.
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4: Welcome back to Retire Smart with David Brooks. I'm Chip Maxwell. Into the Q&A we go. The responses in our question and answer segment are for educational and entertainment purposes only and are not personalized financial investment or legal advice. We do not have access to questioners' complete individual circumstances. Please consult your own financial advisor before acting on any information discussed. Well, we still have a few questions left, David, from our September speaker event with Jesse Awuji, the NASCAR driver. In fact, the first question is, what is scarier, turn one at Daytona or the November elections undercutting the current economic policies? And in your Forrest Gump life, don't I recall you've made turn one at Daytona, isn't that what you said?
5: On two wheels, yeah. I've gone through turn one at about 160 miles an hour on a Honda Hurricane when I was much younger and much more riskier. Didn't have any obligations, had no wife, you know. And, you know, I used to do quite a bit of racing. I raced motocross, et cetera, when I was younger as well. So, yeah, I like to go fast. And so it's quite fun. I've not done it in a car. I have been around in a car, but I think we got to about 110 miles an hour, which you've got to do, just so you know, you've got to go about 70 miles an hour or you will come down the bank. It's 33.5-degree banking. I've walked the banking at Daytona. I mean, it is a steep,
4: steep. So the laws of physics demand that you maintain a certain speed.
5: Absolutely.
4: Or since when you say two wheels, you're talking about a motorcycle. Yes. You're not saying a four-wheel vehicle and you were up on two.
5: Yeah, I was on a Honda Hurricane.
4: Honda Hurricane.
5: One of my little, my younger days, yes, I used to have several motorcycles, now, pre-children.
4: But you gave a very measured answer to the second part of that about the possibility of election results undercutting economic policies.
5: It'll be much ado about nothing. What I don't want to see is Democrats sweep both houses for one simple reason is we'll just be awash in impeachment and whimsical stuff that won't lead the country anywhere, right, wrong, or indifferent, whether you like Trump, hate Trump, or what have you. As I talk about all the time, I'm a registered independent. I typically lean to the right because I care about fiscal conservatism, although many Republicans don't seem to buy into that. But what we usually like from the market standpoint, we like a split Congress because it means nothing's changing, right? And what I always tell clients is I like runway. If I know that there's no real rule changes for the next 2 years, it helps us plan better and more accurately. Where each time we get to an election where we could have major changes, we did three plans for basically every client just a couple of years ago and had to decide which route we were going to take based on the outcomes of the election. Now, what I'd like to see is wake up the next day and have the outcomes of the election, but that doesn't seem to be possible today. So who knows? But, don't get worried about the noise. Doesn't matter who's in office. You win by investing over the long haul.
4: So a stalemate might be just fine from a business, economic, financial.
5: Yeah, because it means the rules are the same. We know what the rules are and we can plan correctly.
4: All right. David, there were several questions from the audience about artificial intelligence and data centers, and we've been discussing those topics in recent weeks. Give us a roundup. To date, you've been rather bullish on AI and data centers. Do you still feel that way?
5: 100%. I am starting to use some of these tools myself more and more. I full disclosure, I own multiple businesses, so I use some of the things outside of here. We do not use AI in any way, shape, or form for investment selection. I'll make sure we put it out there. But we do use these tools to increase productivity. In fact, I'm taking most of the leadership team to an AI conference here in about 2 weeks, just to see where in our industry specifically people are implementing these tools. You know, we don't look at it as a way to reduce headcount. We look at it as a way to augment our employees to make them more productive over time. And it's amazing when it comes to just digging in to get something done rather quickly, you can do it. But as far as your point on the data centers, I'm bullish on them as well. One, we won't need as many as people actually think because the efficiency of the chips, the servers, and how they can use them just keeps multiplying, right? Going extremely fast.
4: Well, in the efficiency of the water use as well, that's been a concern.
5: Correct.
4: But now they're getting
5: and there's a lot of
4: feeding loops.
5: A lot of Chinese propaganda popping in social media.
4: That's
5: been proven.
4: Interesting. The Chinese are supporting and funding bots and influencers.
5: Well, simply because they want to win the AI race, which is really important.
4: But meanwhile, back home,
5: they're building as fast.
4: Yeah,
5: pushing hard. So again, raw data shows the data centers are economically beneficial for the communities that have them. We've had them here for years, and we keep adding to them. And I live on the south side of town. You can see several of them. It's a necessary evil. If you want the convenience of your phone having everything, I mean, we can run our lives on our phone today. That doesn't happen without the data center. Now, we talked about innovation in data centers. Eventually, they'll be literally in space, and that's probably coming faster than people realize. By the way, Starlink's the huge launch, and they launched, I think, 13 satellites, and it was amazing. And one of the rockets misfired, and it's still a very successful launch this week from SpaceX. The big rocket, I forget the name of it right now, but anyway. They're going to literally be able to put data centers in space here within 5 years, I think. We'll have data centers on floating. We showed you the Samsung build out. So innovation will lead the way. But Loudoun County, Virginia, I think we covered the story a few weeks back. Property taxes dropped 40% by having data centers in their backyard. So I think a lot of people, if you actually just simply have reasonable regulation, have the data center responsible for its own, you know, energy generation, and then subsidize, make it push out 20% more or something to the community to reduce our costs, our taxes, et cetera, why wouldn't that be a good thing?
4: David, one more question. This one's a little more philosophical in nature. What would you advise your younger self knowing what you know now?
5: You know, I actually had some time because this one got peppered to me at the end of the speaker's event. I don't think I'd change anything because, I've done that in my head multiple times. What would you go back? And certainly you might make better decisions, but I write a lot of checks for a lot of things, but my favorite checks I write are, I call life tuition checks, right? When you mess up, if it doesn't hurt, you're not going to learn the lesson, right? When you touch a hot stove, you don't touch it again, et cetera. We need more of that in the world. We need to let our kids go out and learn how, you know, we call it natural consequences in our household, right? There's natural, you know, as my dad always said, son, if you're going to be dumb, you're going to have to be tough, right? I mean, so, you know,
4: I like that.
5: I've been blessed to achieve more economically and financially than most ever will in this country, and I realize that. But it's 40 years of grinding. You know, I've been working since I was a teenager, and you know, I made mistakes along the way, but every one of those mistakes builds your character and it builds your experience so you can succeed later in life. There's no shortcuts. And so I don't think I'd go back and change much. I married the most wonderful woman in the world. We're putting that out on air, right? So,
4: well played.
5: And she has been with me through thick and thin. You know, I joked about it at the speaker event. You know, I liked becoming a millionaire when I was a young kid. That was the big, big number. I like it so much. I did it three different times already. Right. So I made money at a very young age. I was blessed to have a successful business take off in my 20s, cash in, and then basically lose it all due to market conditions and the tax man, right? Build wealth back up and get it pulled out the rug out from under me due to corporate America, and then do it again. And so I just think that, you know, life teaches you things, and character is built from the down moments, and it makes it so much more sweeter when you have the up moments. So,
4: up next, there is major economic development news coming out of Iowa. We'll tell you about it next on Retire Smart with David Brooks.
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4: Welcome back to Retire Smart with David Brooks. I'm Chip Maxwell. David, here's a headline from KETV Channel 7. Trump announces new Iowa steel plant that White House says will be nation's biggest. Great news for Iowa. The ore that's going to be processed at this steel plant is dug out of the ground in Minnesota, but Iowa is going to get the plant.
5: Yeah, they're going to float it down the river, and basically Iowa is going to be the one that's going to get the jobs and actually turn that ore into usable steel, which is fantastic. So this is helps manufacturing here in the U.S. $15 billion basically investment for Iowa. That's massive economic outcome for them. It's going to create about 1,700 construction jobs over the next several years, and these will be high-paying jobs, of course, paying that. But it's going to several hundred permanent jobs, and the average job we're talking about is the base pay at that steel mill for experienced steel workers, I think, starts at $49 an hour. So, you know, $50 an hour up jobs, that's $200,000 a year. Those are great jobs for that community that will bless all the community around it. You know, think of the restaurants, the convenience stores, all the things. And, people don't believe in what we call the trickle-down economics. It works. When a company sets up and has hundreds of high-paid jobs, all those jobs create needed services, the housing prices in that area. So it's going to be an economic boom for eastern Iowa.
4: Well, those Iowa Hawkeye Pittsburgh Steeler lookalike uniforms are more on point than ever, I
5: absolutely
4: guess,
5: yeah. So maybe they'll have to change the Hawkeye out and put the three symbol, the steel symbol on their helmets for a game or so. But it's a huge win for Iowa, and congratulations, by the way, to Iowa. Huge win over Big Blue this last weekend.
4: in quite dramatic fashion. Another example of Riston's Law, David: if you treat capital well, it will stay. If you treat it poorly, it will flee to somewhere where it's treated better.
5: And that's the fact, is this company is mainly based in Minneapolis, right, in Minnesota, and they wanted to build in Minnesota, but it's a hostile environment for these type of things. And again, it's we have no logic right now on the political aisle on either side, right? You have to take a side and you stand against it instead of standing for the people that you actually represent. And so, as we said, the capital will ultimately flow to where it's being treated the best. And that's where economic development will happen. And we've seen it. Now, I sent out this morning, we might put it in for next week, but I showed you a study that was just done. The top 25 states, the migration going on in the U.S. right now is literally following Risdon's law. Over the last 5 years, we're seeing massive shifts. People are going where they're taxed and regulated less, and the states are getting more net migration and higher net after services income per capita. And we'll get to that story next week, but this is our legislators need to be paying attention, right? And Nebraska is constantly behind the eight ball. The other states around us seem to move, and then we move behind them. Well, why don't we step in front and actually be proactive, and we could get some job development here?
4: Well, that is a perfect segue to our next item. You sent the team the saga of Stephen A. Smith, sports commentator, who used to live in California, but he was getting killed by the so-called jock tax. And tell us what happened with Stephen A. Smith.
5: Well, I mean, you know, so this is, keeps happening over and over. We talked last year, the Seattle quarterback, you know, got taxed more than he earned in the Super Bowl by playing in the Super Bowl because of the jock tax. So basically, if you're in California and now they're getting people and zooming in, right, and et cetera, they are tracking your cell phone data, et cetera, then they're going to tax you as you earn that income that day in California. So even if you were out of California, yet you called back in and did a Zoom meeting, nope, that's a work day in California. And for, you know, media personalities, think of movie stars, you know, although Hollywood, I think with AI is in serious trouble as it is. But I think, you know, this, it's very simple. It's they're overreaching and people are fleeing. And now you got somebody who's been pro-California and pro-left politics for most of his career is speaking out basically because this is just intolerable, and you can't tax your way to prosperity. It's just been proven over and over again.
4: His lawyers were telling him, spend the weekend in Utah or Las Vegas or something so you can break it up, you know, your California residency, because he said, the IRS is pinging your phone. The IRS is tracking you to see where you are from day to day. That was a little creepy.
5: Well, the data's out there, and absolutely, if you don't realize they're utilizing it to your benefit, I mean, you know, the companies never want to tell you, but let's face it, when you talk about something, what's the ad that pops up on your phone, whether it's a social media or whatever, you know, everybody's listening, you know, unless you're muting your phone, and there are settings you can change, but your cameras can be, you know, commandeered, et cetera. People need to be paying attention, but the tax laws, these are really, really critical, especially when you're in the income bracket, some of these folks are. And think about major athletes, NBA players. I mean, they have to file tax returns in all the states they play, right? I mean, think of the complexity. I've got a good friend who's a road comic, right? And I've talked about it before, but he has about 25 tax returns every year because he does shows in multiple states. And if he earns more than basically $600 or so in a state, a couple nights gigs, he's got to file a tax return in that state. It's complex. And the good news is I think simplifying that will come at some point with technology and AI. This is some of the things I think that will eliminate some of the nonsense and regulation. I mean, we talked about it last week. We're creating jobs at the government to hold you accountable to something, and they collect revenue, like the pet tax that I think is ridiculous in Sarpy County, $15 or something, right? They don't collect enough revenue for it to pay the people that administer it. Why have it? It's absolutely insanity, you know. But again, you know, Risdon's law. So folks like him are starting to wise up. Well, I guess maybe I should move. And actually, somebody I know really well, does really well, just moved to Reno out of California, Northern California, his whole life, and simply for the tax bill that's coming. Once you start in the highest tax bracket in California, you got to realize you're giving up over 51% of your income.
4: Well, this Stephen A. Smith item noted that Shaquille O'Neal, this is going back a few years because, of course, he's retired now, but when he first went to the Lakers, so he signs for $20 million for that first season, but by the time the California tax system got done with him, he had $7 million. He lost basically two-thirds of his first paycheck, went to taxes. Wow.
5: Well, and athletes need to be paying attention. I can tell you, Vince Carter, who was a high school phenom out of Orlando area, Daytona, and when he went straight to the NBA. Straight to the NBA, and he signed for he you know, the Magic tried to sign him. He ended up signing with the Toronto Raptors at the time, well, Canada has a 54% tax, you know, and nobody told him that. And even though he signed for 20% more, he actually got 30% less than he would have got if he signed with another team. So, you know, this is important stuff. And, you know, we have several pro athletes that now have homes in Tennessee. I can tell you George Kittle does. He actually lives next to my nephew, the tight end, you know, a former Iowa guy, but for San Francisco 49ers.
4: He's the gold standard.
5: Yeah. And so he lives there as soon as the season's over. So he's only in California for when he has to be so he can control his taxation. Yeah. It's just, you know, and more and more agents are tuning into this and learning to hire tax planners like us to help them understand this. So it's, you know, what, you know, not what you're getting paid, but what do you keep, right? It's not what you make, what do you keep?
4: Yeah. David, this is all over the local news. Warren Buffett steps down as chairman of Berkshire Hathaway. The quote from Buffett is, "Father Time always wins." He also shared a letter to shareholders. Your takeaway from this, David?
5: Well, I think it's just all we can say is, wow, what an amazing and long career to stay at the helm for 60 years plus, right? And he says, "Father Time always win." I don't know. He's 96 and still hanging in here pretty good. you know, his great friend Charlie Munger passed a few years ago at 99, just about made his 100th birthday. Fantastic books and things. I read a lot, and you can constantly read on these guys and just read these shareholder letters every year that he puts out. Of course, this being his final letter that he, and I sent it to the team, just a nice, you know, nice say goodbye. And he says, you know, the company's in great hands, you know, and I believe it is. Abel's a great leader, and then his son is basically going to step in as chairman.
4: Son Howard is calling him the insurance policy to guard the culture of Berkshire Hathaway.
5: The only thing I wish we'd get him to do is, you know, maybe just make one donation before it goes all to the kids' foundations over to the University of Nebraska's NIL.
4: The NIL fund.
5: Pot, yeah, so we can just have a little distribution for that each year.
4: Okay. All right. David, you have been a fan of Javier Milei, the leader in Argentina.

0: need our Congress people to go to work and realize that we can't just give away the farm to everybody, but that's our political system today. We're just buying votes. We have too many people on some form of welfare system in this country.
1: Hence the pie chart that you shared with the team showing 47% of our government spending is on welfare and social programs.
0: Right, and that is nowhere in the foundation of our government. Our government should provide for defense, right? Should help us with basic infrastructure needs and have rule of law, and that's about it. And yet our government just balloons out to size and have administrative people. And it's the same way in local governments and in schools and etc. We need people to get serious about, but and that's the only good news is people are actually getting fed up. People are rising up, showing up at meetings finally, but it's going to take a lot more of that to get any change that's meaningful.
1: Well, that's a perfect segue to our final item. You noted that Rick Santelli is retiring from CNBC. He's an economic analyst, especially on of the bond markets. But there's something else for which he is known.
0: Yeah, his rant back in 2009 literally fired off the Tea Party movement.
1: Yeah.
0: If you don't know, so Rick's been a trader in the industry for 5 decades. He's been a commentator on CNBC for over 2.5 decades. And he knows the bond market like nobody's business. He knows the traders inside and out because he worked the floor. I mean, I was on the floors. I've met Rick several times. And back when I started in a career and you go to the floor, there would be 400 people in a pit. You know, today there might be 6 or 7 of us. I mean, it's all computerized, et cetera. There's still open cry. But anyway, Rick has done such a wonderful job of explaining what's happening in the bond movements and the futures pits and commodities pits over the years and bringing that to viewers in a way that he could just dumb it down. And the great news is he would never be afraid to challenge one of the economists on the other side of the camera sitting on the talking heads, mainly at CNBC, like Steve Leisman comes to mind. Scott Bessent actually sent him a really nice letter they read on air as well, our current Treasury Secretary. But kudos to Rick on a fantastic career. But yeah, if you do, you just pull up Rick Santelli Tea Party rant and you'll find the video on YouTube. But he just went off. It's enough. And this was when we did TARP, right? And we started overspending
1: Troubled
0: just out
1: asset
0: of thin air.
1: Relief
0: yes,
1: program.
0: With no right or reason, knowing it would lead to problems. And he was correct and right on the money as usual. So congrats, Rick, on a fantastic career.
1: That'll do it for this week. 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
0: Hey, have a blessed and prosperous week. We'll talk to you next time.
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8: Term blitz continues today. I'm Ann Carrick, Fox News. President Trump looking to boost Republican turnout.
9: The president rallies in Ohio this evening, a state he won by double digits 2 years ago. He spent Friday night in reliably red Alabama telling supporters in Mobile,
10: I don't need the votes. I'm doing this. You know, I'm doing this and I'm not running for anything. But you're going to think of me as on the ballot, right? Everybody promise.
9: President Trump plans to hit dozens of states between now and the November 3rd elections, though his approval ratings nationwide have slipped. He dismisses those numbers, but concedes the party in power historically loses seats in midterm elections. Jared Halpern, Fox News.
8: A former Cornell University student filing a civil lawsuit against the school says she was drugged and gang raped in 2024. Fox's Eric Shawn.
11: The reports say that the Cornell student did tell the campus police that she was raped, but it seems that someone withheld that. New York Governor Kathy Hochul now appointing State Attorney General Tish James to investigate the Cornell co-ed identified as Jane Doe in court documents. Her claims that in 2024, she was drunk and drugged when 7 members of the Chi Phi fraternity raped her for hours at their frat house. She gave a statement to Cornell University police, and new reports say that she did tell them she was raped, but that may not have been passed on to the district attorney.
8: The DA initially did not bring charges, saying the statement reported she agreed to the sexual activity. A 25-year-old dual UK-Iranian national man arrested Thursday on suspicion of plotting a terror attack is released on bail. 5 British national men in their 20s initially arrested on suspicion of explosives and terror offenses near an airbase used by American bombers to strike Iran also released on bail. 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
12: This week's flooding is still causing problems. Emergency call centers were swamped with reports of sewage backups, flooded basements, and washouts. Several evacuations were also required, and Omaha emergency crews rescued dozens of people. The Missouri River reportedly rose 3 feet locally, and several stranded drivers had to be rescued. Cleanup continues, and dry weather this weekend is expected to help. Federal, state, county, and local law enforcement are preparing for President Trump's arrival in Grand Island Monday. Central Nebraska Regional Airport officials say that airspace will be restricted once the president arrives, but the visit will not affect commercial air traffic. And the Nebraska Cornhuskers look to stay unbeaten today as they host Maryland at Memorial Stadium in Lincoln. Kickoff 3 o'clock this afternoon. The Huskers will host Indiana next weekend. I'm David Martin.
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13: Looks like beautiful sunny weather continues this weekend. This afternoon, bright and sunny, a high of 71. Tonight, clear and cool, a low of 54. On Sunday, even more sunshine, a really nice day, a high of 67. Sunday night, clear and cool once again, 47. And then on Monday, looks to be another beautiful day, more sunshine, 67 degrees. Right now, here in the Big O, it's 63 degrees. In Omaha Council Bluffs and in Lincoln, it's 66 degrees. 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
4: Bob.
5: Hey, Bob.
4: He's a four-time tire rotation champion. When he was a baby, his first words were automatic transmission fluid. Bob's so cool, he has engine coolant running through his veins. And then there's Kyle, also known as Premium Unleaded. Legend has it that Kyle can change your oil with his toes, and that he can tell your tire's air pressure just by how you're walking. He's Bob, he's Kyle, and every Saturday morning they morph together to form the greatest superhero known to man, Mr. Mechanic. Check engine lights don't stand a chance. 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
6: Great Saturday morning to you. This is the Mr. Mechanic Show. Sorry, I'm just a little bit under the weather, but voices. It's just the way it goes sometimes this time of year. As we heard earlier, the weather is going to be 67 all week. Boy, can't beat that, Kyle.
7: No.
6: That is great get out and fix your car kind of weather.
7: Yeah. Yeah. Believe it or not, this is one of the better times of the year to work.
6: I love this kind of this time of year.
7: Yeah.
6: And kind of going into the spring, too, where it's nice and cool.
7: Yeah.
6: I don't get much enjoyment of working outside as we do in the middle of July.
7: No. But
6: I suppose some people do that are stuck inside all day long. And
7: oh, yeah. I mean, there's plenty of advantages to working outside in the fall, especially on cars, you know, because you're underneath there. You got a good sweater on. You got,
6: yeah,
7: you know, you're under there working. You got leaves blowing under there to soak up all the oil, as well as your sweatshirt.
6: Sweatshirt, yes.
7: I mean, the cleanup on the driveway is, you know, very easy this time of year.
6: Yes, it is. You know, and we have two sets of clothes. One to, you know, hang around the house. Three sets. One to nice clothes, one to hang around the house, and the clothes that have made it down to scooting on the ground and crawling underneath cars. And when they get too bad, you just throw them away.
7: Yeah. In one suit that's in a bag somewhere in the house that may or may not fit.
6: Yes, yes, that is true. You know, I noticed the other day that to the end of the year, Brad, and you may have heard this or not, but Nebraska is going to give some like 25 cents per gallon back on some diesel, dyed diesel for farmers because of high diesel prices, and also in their, you know, vehicles that they run back and forth to run on the farm. So they're just going to kind of give a tax break for qualified diesel for 90-day time period for eligible, you know, motor fuel refund tax. So in order to get that, if you haven't heard about it, in order to, you got to apply for it. They just don't send you a check in the mail. They got to know who you are and what you are and where you are and what you're doing.
7: Mm-hmm.
6: Because for those of you that don't know, when you run diesel, diesel's kind of dyed green.
7: Mm-hmm. But not this stuff.
6: No, farm diesel is dyed red. And so you get caught on the road in your personal vehicle. And I don't know how they would catch you. I'm sure that somebody's going to tell on you. You're driving around with red diesel, tinted red diesel. You can get fined for it. And it's turned into a big deal. So that's just done for farm use only.
7: Mm-hmm.
6: And that's good because, you know, combines aren't.
7: That's probably their,
6: I'm not sure what they get per mile, per acre. I'm not sure what they get.
7: Per hour.
6: I'm not sure how that's, but I'm sure it's low.
7: Yeah.
6: I'm sure it's a gallon per
7: minute.
6: Yeah. Gallon per stripe. Gosh. 5 gallon per stripe, depending on how big your farm is.
7: Yeah, the price at the pump with that guy when you pull up, I mean, it'll tip the scales. You got to call and make sure the station's got enough gas.
6: Yeah. Yeah, well, and you know, they do. They got bigger, you know, we carry diesel as well, but not a very big tank because we sell it, but we don't sell a ton of it, not like we do regular.
7: Sure.
6: But I'm sure if you've got a farm or out in Nebraska somewhere, maybe your diesel tank is considerably bigger than what your regular tank is.
7: Oh, yeah. I mean, you drive by the big farms, you always see tanks just on stands out there, just left and right, 10 in a row, full.
6: Very highly regulated. They want to know if anything, where things go, what things go. A lot of paperwork that goes along with having fuel. That is for darn sure. It is. So we got a call. Let's head over to Dean. Dean has got 24 Silverado. Dean, what's going on today?
5: Well, I got a 2024 Chevy Silverado 5.3. Got almost 30,000 miles on it, so it's still under factory warranty. But what I was thinking about doing, I don't hear anything good about that direct fuel management. I'd like to see if there's several ways to bypass that. I was just wondering what you would recommend. I've seen some disablers that claim to work pretty good. I don't know if you guys have something that works better. I know you say just engage the tow haul mode. That's one option. I don't know how good that is. I mean, it works. I know that.
6: It works. And that's what I do on mine when I take trips. I just stick it in low and use the paddles or the tow haul mode to run it up to 10. And but that's kind of a pain in the butt. I mean, you can to do all the time, but I got many different cars to drive per week.
7: Yeah.
6: So I just don't drive that all the time.
7: They got things you plug into the scan port. That's the most common bypass for that, you know, and probably one of the better ones because you're piggybacking it right off your network. So it's going to work good.
6: Range.
5: Which one did you say? I didn't catch which one you recommended.
6: Range.
7: Yeah, they come in. There's probably 1,000 different manufacturers.
6: They are now.
7: That make them, but
6: The original one was, I think it was called Range Extenders, I think it was.
7: Yeah.
6: I could be wrong with that. But there
5: it's Ring, R-A-N-G?
6: Range, like an open range, R-A-N-G.
5: Oh, Range, okay, range. Okay, I'm with you now. I've seen that advertised. Yeah, looks like they make several models. There's one I think they called, what is it? Maybe a technology mode or something. I don't know.
6: Right. They were probably first to the market. I mean, there's a lot of other ones out there that they're probably the most expensive and probably the first ones to the market. There are other cheaper ones out there. I've never really tried anybody other than them. So, you know, I can't really speak to what the cheaper ones may or may not be. But the price has probably come down considerably since they first started bringing those out, I would probably say as well.
5: Right now, does this plug into your code reader, or does it plug directly into your
7: It plugs into the port down there underneath the driver's.
6: Yeah, it plugs into the code reader.
5: Yeah,
6: code reader port.
5: Okay, just plug it into code reader, and do you have to worry about that drawing your battery down as you leave it unplugged and maybe not run it for a few days?
7: No.
6: They say, I've read reviews that say it has a problem, but I've had two or three of them on various different Chevrolet trucks that I own, and I've never had a problem with it, even if it sits a week or two.
7: I mean, I've tested cars with these on there, and what they're drawing is very minute. I mean, you'll take a car, you know, and plug something in there because it does have a little light on it that'll blink, or some of them do. And I mean, we're going from a car that's drawing 20 milliamps to drawing 30 milliamps. I mean, you're not ever going to notice that. I mean, but anything has the potential to short and draw more, especially in that network, depending on what all it does.
5: Right. Okay. I understand. Yeah. Does that also eliminate your stop start issue on that vehicle?
6: Nope, that's something different.
7: Yeah, that's totally different.
5: Oh,
7: I'm sure that there's a tuner out there you can get that'll do all that.
6: Maybe. You know, there might be. I guess, you know, I haven't looked in to see if it gone that far. It didn't used to, but it might now.
5: I'll look at that range and see what they have available. They might have them available that do both. If so,
6: yeah, they might.
5: Give that a try.
6: Yeah, if not, call back. We do have a great company that offers the start-stop eliminator, which I've used on many, many different models, and it works great.
5: Okay. Hey, thanks for your help. Appreciate it.
6: You bet. Appreciate the call. Yeah, those things are just a pain. We know why we're doing the first one. So, that's just to stick those lifters in V8 mode all the time so they're not having to go back and forth and back and forth and cause failures. And that's why they're doing it. And
7: you know, and GM had a lot of problems with those, and that's why we have these here.
6: Yeah.
7: But, I mean, to be honest, I work on a lot of Chevy trucks, and the amount of failures that I've seen in those systems is fairly minimal.
6: They're not as bad. No, but Chevrolet sells a lot of trucks.
7: Oh, yeah.
6: Between GM and Chevrolet, they sell more than Ford, but that's not how it's counted. So there's a bunch of them out there. All right, we're going to take a quick break on the Mr. Mechanics. 558-1110 is the numbers to get in. We'll be back in a minute.

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12: 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We've got a few open lines for you, so give us a call. 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
13: So about your question here that we just had with the active fuel management delete, and so I got to looking at some of these controllers. 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All this is done through your phone. There's an app on your phone that you download, and it communicates with this particular module wirelessly, and you can do – it has all these features. The reviews are looking pretty good. I mean, there's a laundry list of features that this thing can do, and so the reviews are looking good. The pricing – I mean, it's on the – pricier end of it. I mean, I was seeing some for, you know, around $75, $80, a couple hundred bucks. This one's about $399.95.
12: So a good $400 plus shipping.
13: Mm-hmm.
12: And, you know, most people probably don't realize.
13: Or $37 a month if you use a firm.
12: Most people don't realize the throttle body or throttle sensitivity. Most people, when they drive their car, don't realize that that throttle could be way, way, way better.
13: Oh, God. Some of these new cars are terrible.
12: And they do that on purpose to save fuel off the line. But you can buy aftermarket stuff that gives you a dragster style.
13: Oh, yeah. Response. It's like having a cable again.
12: Yes. It's like having a cable again. And you can roast the tires right off the back of the car because that it's designed to go in slowly. Not just here you go. Let's go have some fun.
13: I know you and I, we've rented cars and you go to get on an interstate, like, because, you know, it's a rental car. I mean, we're not really responsible for it and we definitely don't got to fix it. We need to get up to speed quick. And when you're on the on ramp and you push the gas, I don't want the 1 to 2 second delay. I want, bam.
12: I want let's go.
13: Yeah. I want to go. And it gets a little unsettling, you know, especially at times, you know, rush hour traffic around here is one of those times. But when you're in Los Angeles, Phoenix, everywhere else, it's just rush hour.
12: It's just
13: you don't have anything else.
12: Dallas.
13: Yeah.
12: Dallas is terrible.
13: It's just, they don't have normal traffic hour there. It's just rush hour. So let's head over to Dan. Dan's got a 2001 Buick Regal. Go ahead, Dan. What do you got for us this morning?
14: So, long story short, this has kind of been an ongoing thing. The low coolant light is on. Reservoir is fine. Radiators, you know, full of coolant. Changed out the coolant level sensor, and it's still on. So, I was wondering, I know the PCM is fine.
13: Okay.
14: So, would the pinout on the PCM... would that include ground and like signal? Because from how I remember, it's either on or off. You know, it either shows a level or it don't. And if it don't, it grounds it out and sends a signal to the light bulb on the dash.
13: Sure. So, how I always test these is I go right to the sensor. You know, rarely have I had any instance where I had to chase down wires back to the PCM. So I can't remember on these because there's a bunch of different ways they wired them without having the diagram in front of me. So it's going to work basically like a regular gauge. So what I do is I'll go out, I'll start my car, and I'll get my light up on the dash, you know, low coolant right there on my dash. I'm going to go out, I'm going to unplug this sensor. Did my light go out? If it didn't, then I'm going to get myself a small piece of mechanics wire, and I'm going to bridge those two terminals. Did the light go out now? Yes.
14: Okay,
13: we're fine. We got a bad sensor. It's not able to read. Something along those lines.
14: Well, the sensor's brand new. We actually changed to a new GM coolant level sensor.
13: Okay.
12: Yeah, but he's...
13: that's fine.
12: He's testing the wires.
13: Yeah.
12: He's jumping...
14: yeah, okay, good.
12: He's jumping the connector and testing the wires back to the dash.
13: Yeah, and so let's say it goes out, it's fine. Then I would say, hey, we got a bad sensor. You know, new doesn't mean perfect, 100% guaranteed to work. I've been down that road.
12: Never ever worked.
13: I don't know how many.
12: Never ever worked.
13: Yeah, that's what new stands for. So... Now, if you jumper that and your light is still on and you can't get it off manually, then I'm going to be looking at what voltages do I have on these wires? Can I narrow this down to one wire and just test one wire rather than the entire circuit? And then I'm going to piece myself back together, start the reverse train of where's my problem?
12: Right. which usually requires a bunch of time and effort and wiring and things of that nature.
14: Right.
13: And
14: right.
13: I mean, these are, it's getting to be an older car there. I mean, but they're good cars.
14: Yep.
13: And
14: Yeah. It's been great.
12: And then it's time maybe for a smiley face sticker over top of the light.
14: Right. A little piece of black electrical tape.
12: Yes. There you go.
13: But in most cases, I mean, these circuits, they are not hard to diagnose. It's a pretty straightforward, you know, you got 5 volts coming in, you got a potential ground wire, your sensor is more of a kind of, I call it a thermistor, but it's more of a resistor. It senses level. It drops voltage. We get a light out. You know?
12: Right.
14: Okay.
13: So it shouldn't be too terribly difficult. Try those couple things. If that doesn't work, call me back.
14: I sure will. Thank you very much.
12: You bet,
13: Dan.
12: Appreciate the call. All right, let's head over to Doug. Doug's got a 24 Hyundai Sonata. Doug, what's up today?
15: Hi, guys. I love your show. Hey, I called about this about 3 weeks ago, and you're going to get back to me the following week, but I was on vacation for a couple weeks. I did not hear your answer, if you did answer it. My 24 Sonata has this unique feature. When I sometimes pull into like parking lot, go into the store, come back out, I'll turn the car off while I'm in the store, and they come out.
13: The blower fan. I remember it.
15: Is running, yes. What did you find out about that?
13: To be honest with you, I did look into it a little bit. I can't find much of any reading for that being an option or anything really coming on. Now, that being said, being a 24, I don't have the entire service manual available yet. Because manufacturers don't like to give us that stuff right away, especially if they still got cars under warranty.
12: Right.
13: They don't want me under that hood. But from what I can read, I can't find... I mean, I'm stumped as you are on why is our cabin fan running. And
15: when I called the dealership, I got a service advisor, not a mechanic, and they said, they do that. Some of them do it. And they really didn't know why. He said, what's not a problem? I said, well, want to run the battery down? And they come, no, that battery's really good. It won't do that. But again, just no answer. I just was curious because it seemed like a very odd thing for a car to do.
12: Have you sat in the car long enough to know how long it stays on?
15: You know, I have not done that. I just know that if I've gone, say, for maybe 10 minutes, I'll come in, the fan will be running. But was it running the whole 10 minutes? I have no idea.
12: Yeah.
15: It's usually a very warm day.
12: Well, then the only reason a fan stays on a lot of times, like underneath the hood, the cooling fan will stay on when it reaches a certain temperature up high, and it wants to cool that car down, and a lot of times it'll do that. So,
13: this is the
12: blower motor. The resistor might be on top of the blower motor all in one piece, and therefore it's trying to cool it off.
13: It's a three-phase blower motor. So this is called, and AI actually has a thing on it here. This is completely normal behavior caused by Hyundai's built-in afterblow technology. For 30 minutes, the interior fan will automatically run roughly 10 minutes. Its purpose is to dry out any remaining condensation off the air conditioning's evaporator core to prevent mold or mildew or musty odors inside the cabin. So, AI answered it for us here. Technology's taking over.
12: Yeah. Look at that.
13: So, hey... Now, reading that, it makes some sense.
12: So they're just trying to dry off everything that's inside the box.
13: Yeah, I get it.
15: Well, okay, guys. Thank you very much. That answered the question. That actually makes sense.
12: Yeah.
15: Thank you.
12: I appreciate the calling back again. Yeah.
13: All right. Thanks for the reminder, Doug. I mean, here I am looking through service manuals. Probably spent a lunch hour.
12: This is our day. We learn something new every day. I mean, some things are... just crazy, and that's
13: makes a lot of sense. Great,
12: but it is.
13: Like I remember 25 years ago, like doing the same thing I did on this issue. We just sit there with a service manual, and I mean, you have to hunt down the information.
12: Yeah, the internet is great. The internet's evil. All in the same breath.
13: You know, and you've got all these service manuals, and one's supposed to be here, and you may have to look around to find the information.
12: Yeah,
13: I mean,
12: exactly. All right. We're going to take a quick break on the Mr. Mechanic Show. 558-1110 is the numbers to get in. We got some open lines for you, so give us a call. I'll be back in a minute.
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25: News on Paul Stevens. That Fly Dubai co-pilot accused of trying to hijack an Israel-bound flight has now been ID'd.
26: The suspect in this case was previously hired by Oman Air, but was later given a ground job over suspicion of his activities. Now, exactly what those activities were has not been disclosed yet, but the suspect later moved to Dubai, where he eventually became a pilot for Fly Dubai.
25: Fox's Jeff Paul in Tel Aviv. White House officials say they're not disappointed in the September jobs report of just 29,000 new jobs. That's far below the expected 90,000.
27: White House Economic Advisor Kevin Hassett saying that this administration is shrinking the federal government, and that's seen in this report here, letting private sector jobs stand on their own.
25: Ed Lawrence with the Fox Business Network at the White House. The unemployment rate, however, rising slightly to 4.2%. 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
28: Beautiful weather continues this weekend, along with sunny skies this afternoon, a high of 71. Tonight looks to be clear and cool, a low of 54. On Sunday, another beautiful day, more sunshine, 67. On Sunday night, clear skies, 47. And Monday, another sunny day, 67 degrees. That's your forecast. I'm Bill Dixon.
29: 63 in Omaha, 64 in Council Bluffs, and 66 degrees in Lincoln. The Mr. Mechanic Show will be back in about 3 minutes. 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
31: Major League Baseball Division Series start today in the American League. Aaron Judge left off the ALDS roster. Yankees at the Rays. Gerrit Cole goes up against Drew Rasmussen. White Sox and Guardians get things started in Cleveland. National League Division Series. Padres are at the Brewers and the Braves at the Dodgers. Colts wide receiver Keenan Allen is out with a groin injury ahead of the London game tomorrow against Washington. I'm Trey Bender.
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12: We are back on the Mr. Mechanic Show. 558-1110 is the numbers to get in. Got an open line, so give us a call. We're going to shoot over to Les. Les has got an 18 Sonata. Les, what's going on today?
32: I want to send a thank you to Justin. He had done some suspension work about a month ago, and so I took it back to the shop with a vibration, and Bob wasn't there, so Justin stepped up and found that the right axle shaft was vibrating in the socket. And the surprising thing was, it said the right one, but the vibration was really felt in what I'd say was the left side, the driver's seat.
12: Mm-hmm. Well, good, good. I'm glad he got that taken care of. Justin is one of our service managers, is out at 80th and Dodge. And axles can be a little bit of a weird deal sometimes. You can feel it on the left-hand side, but it can be on the right. Same with wheel bearings. You can, they can, the noise will travel or the vibration can travel from side to side. And sometimes it's hard to discern which one it is. But
32: also, thank you for standing behind your warranty. It didn't cost me anything to get it fixed.
12: Well, good, good. Well, that's what we do. If that's what needs to be done, then we'll get you taken care of. We appreciate it, Les. We appreciate your business, and I appreciate you calling in.
32: You're welcome.
12: Have a great day. Yeah, you know, we have, you know, the other day we ran across a Subaru that, and Subarus, if you don't know, if you don't own one, just love to cause the rear wheel bearings to go bad.
0: Oh, yeah.
12: Everyone that's out there.
0: All of them gets wheel bearings.
12: And this one was vibrating to the point where you could also kind of hear down the drive line, and it kind of also, believe it or not, it would down the drive line and up the transmission, and kind of made the transmission act as if it was very noisy.
0: Mm-hmm.
12: And, you know, once you did some a stethoscope on it, kind of, we got special stethoscopes that look like doctors do, and you can kind of go and poke around and hear where the vibration is, and you don't really put them on the bearing. You try to go a foot or two away from the bearing because it'll transfer out. And once we found that out, and you could hear it kind of driving down the road,
0: mm-hmm.
12: and replace both wheel bearings, and it was just quiet as a mouse afterwards. But you know, Kyle, I mean, there's every car out there that's got four wheels spinning has got a bearing on every corner.
0: Some cars we never put bearings
12: in. Never.
0: And then other ones where we might as well stock them. Subaru is one of those.
12: Yeah.
0: And it's the rears. Like, I've done front bearings on a Subaru. I mean, there's not much on a Subaru I haven't repaired or worked mm-hmm. on, but rear bearings just...
12: And they do not want to come out of there.
0: No, they don't.
12: So if you got a Subaru and you hear you got a rear wheel bearing, this it's not a bolt in and bolt out. It's a press in and press out, and they are extremely tough and difficult and don't want to come out. And I can't think it's a manufacturer part problem.
0: Well, Saturn had that same issue.
12: It has
0: SL2s. You couldn't get a wheel bearing out of those.
12: No. It has to be the wheel geometry in the back
0: mm-hmm.
12: that's putting pressure on those unnormally. That wouldn't be there on other cars.
0: Well, when you take it out, it's not an incredibly big bearing.
12: I mean,
0: it's not what you would think, you know, hey, this is a wheel bearing, like, this supports your entire car.
12: Mm-hmm.
0: No.
12: Yeah, there is no
0: soda can.
12: Yeah, there is no rhyme or reason to it. We see a lot of, if you've got like a Dodge pickups or the 2500 Dodge pickups, those will go bad, you know, when you start getting into 70, 80,000 miles. But really, when you take the tires, if you leave them on the same rims, and you just put bigger tires on, you don't really stress the bearings too much. Now, when you put aftermarket rims on,
0: you change your offset.
12: You change the offset, and you see these tires sticking outside the fender wells of cars or pickups.
0: You got leverage.
12: You've got leverage, and that stresses the bearings. And when it stresses the bearings like that, because you're putting them in a unnormal configuration. I don't know what the right word I want.
0: Yeah, it's not how they were designed. I mean, they aren't designed to do that. And, I mean,
12: then you go bouncing down the road, and then you go over bumps, and the shocks are bad or whatever, and it just creates them to go bad all the time.
0: Oh, yeah.
12: Or you put, on four-wheel drives, put spacers on there so that you can space out your wheels so that they don't hit the fender wells. You're also putting more stress on the wheel bearings.
0: Mm-hmm.
12: Just, you know, more information that you... But there is no rhyme or reason to it. You're right. Ford, Chevy, you know, all the cars all across the manufacturers, it all seems to kind of
0: GM, we used to replace GM wheel bearings left and right. It was not an uncommon thing. I got a tool just for those.
12: Yeah, and, you know, on front wheel bearings on a lot of those cars, you can go to the parts store and get yourself a $69 wheel bearing.
0: Mm-hmm.
12: Or you can get yourself a $269 wheel bearing. And the more expensive one is going to last you a lot longer.
0: Mm-hmm.
12: The other one is, I need to put it on there because I don't know how long I'm going to have this car.
0: Yeah.
12: Or selling it, or i.e. it's such a junk pile that...
0: I've had cars like that.
12: Yeah. We've all had cars like that.
0: You only put $10 in gas at a time.
12: Yeah, I've had cars like that. You know, and actually those are fun cars because you just can beat the crap out of them and you just don't care.
0: Yeah.
12: You don't wash it. You hit every mud puddle you can. You got to clean the windows off once in a while so you can see where you're going.
0: Yeah. Once in a while, you change out the Christmas tree air freshener and keep on trucking.
12: Yes. I had a car like that that smoked out the tailpipe like a choo-choo train, and I never changed oil in this car in the year and a half I owned it. I just added oil because it burnt that much. And the harder you were on the gas, the more mosquitoes I could kill out the back.
0: Yeah, remember that Mazda pickup I had in the wintertime when we go to warm up the cars? If you didn't sit there and wait and open the choke, it would smoke up the whole driveway. We couldn't even see the parking lot.
12: You know, and they don't do that quite like they did before. You know, it just, they burn oil, but this oil is so thin now, it doesn't really get to smoking like it used to.
0: Yeah, that was such a good truck. I would still be driving that truck if that lady hadn't hit me.
12: Yeah. Speaking of that, we had another car towed in the other day, and I'm going to not mention any names, but it was in a foreign car, and he sent us an email and said, hey, my car's coming in. Please have mercy on me, and, you know, I put too much oil in my car.
0: Mm-hmm.
12: And to his defense, some of these dipsticks that you have in your car are very difficult to read.
0: Oh, yeah.
12: Very. We have
0: problems.
12: Yeah, we have problems sometimes. They're a wire, and the wire, just oil dripping off of a piece of wire is just difficult. And if you have a flat piece of metal, it's much easier. And believe it or not, if your oil is a little dirty, it's easier to tell. But if your oil is super thin, you don't know. And you know the old. Let's just put another cord in.
0: That's not good these days.
12: No, at some point you got to say, I got to start over.
0: Yeah.
12: Anyway, he had it towed in because he didn't want to drive it, which is good for him. This one had about 10 plus quarts in it, and it was smoking like you could not believe. So we brought
0: him. He'd already spent some money.
12: He didn't do any damage. Good for him. He'd seen where his error was, and he just stopped, which is good. And he admitted what his error was, because sometimes you have to know everything. And the more you hold back, the tougher it is for somebody to fix it, to help you out. And so we drained it all out, you know, get all 10 quarts out, made sure, and then we had to go drive it. And then we had to spend quite a bit of time taking and drive it. But in this particular instance, he did not ruin anything.
0: That's good.
12: But if you get enough oil in the top of the cylinder and you hydrolock it, you'll go from not a very big deal to 15.
0: We need an engine here.
12: 15. And this was in a Volkswagen, like a V6 Volkswagen. So it would have been easily into the 15 grand or higher.
0: Oh, yeah.
12: So easily. So for a different motor. So good for him. Glad it turned out. The thing is, if you're not sure, go have somebody check it for you. All right, we're going to take a quick break in the Mr. Mechanic Show. We'll be back in a minute.
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12: We are back on the Mr. Mechanic Show, rounding out the end of this hour. Man, it's gone fast. Let's head over to Jerry. Jerry's got a 14 Silverado. Jerry, what's up today?
19: Well, I was wondering about that. What drops in?

0: I know it doesn't on the 12, but does it have it on the 14?
1: 14, yeah, it does.
0: Huh.
2: My 2008 had it.
0: Well, I know, but...
1: I tried it a couple times, and as soon as you go down a hill, it'll drop into 4. You put it in tow haul, and you shift down to M, mine's M, and you hit the button on the side to run it up, and it runs up to 6. That's as far as it goes.
0: Right.
1: And as soon as you go down the flat area, it'll go into 4-cylinder.
0: You know, Jerry, I'll find out that question for you, because I've got a 14 and I've got a rangefinder.
1: Okay.
0: I got a rangefinder in that one, and yeah. I'm going to go drive that this afternoon to do some stuff. So, and I can tell you that I had a 12, I had an 8, I had an 08, and it didn't do it on that. The rangefinder worked fine on that, and I just switched that over to the 12 that I had, and it worked fine there. It didn't tell you on the dash. But I'll go look on the dash of this particular truck, the 14 that I have, and see whether or not it has the V8 4 mode, and see if it makes a difference.
1: Just wondered about that 12. It doesn't show anything.
0: No, it doesn't. I had an 8 that didn't show it. I had a 13. I guess it was a 13. I had a 13 and it didn't show it. I got a 23 and it doesn't show it. So, but I'll look. I can easily test this for you because I've got one.
1: Curious. So. 14's got holes with 8 quarts of oil.
0: How many?
1: 8.
2: Yeah. If it's 0-20, yeah. They take 8 quarts, yeah.
1: Yeah. Oh, okay. I was wondering about that 12 only holds 5.
2: Yeah. Yep. Yeah. Different engine platform.
0: It is. It is.
1: Oh, okay.
2: Yeah, they changed some stuff around. Thank you. First time I saw it, I was like, that's a bunch of oil going in here.
0: I love those trucks, too. The only reason I got rid of that truck because it was black. And I tell you what, 40 degrees outside.
1: It's black.
0: Yeah, 40 degrees outside. I had the air conditioner on.
1: Thank you.
0: You bet. Appreciate the call. Yeah, I just got tired of being hot all the time in that truck. Mm-hmm. So I had to go back to white because it was just much easier. So
2: color does matter.
0: Yeah, it does matter. And the little things we worry about, isn't it?
2: Yeah. Should've got a green one.
0: Yeah, no. There are some good greens out there. Chevrolet's got some good colors, but no, not right. Not now. All right. I'll sound better next week. Thanks for listening and turning up the radio so that you could hear me a little bit today. I'm a little bit under the weather on the voice side, but
3: You're fine, Bob.
0: 558-1110 is the numbers to get in next week. I'm Bob.
2: Kyle.
0: See you next week.

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6: More details released. I'm Paul Stevens, Fox News. The Fly Dubai co-pilot accused of trying to hijack an Israel-bound flight has now been identified. New details, too, about that attempted takeover.
7: According to people familiar with the matter who spoke to Fox News, the suspect in this case was previously hired by Oman Air, but was later given a ground job over suspicion of his activities. Now, exactly what those activities were has not been disclosed yet, but the suspect later moved to Dubai, where he eventually became a pilot for Fly Dubai. The Associated Press has identified the pilot as 29-year-old Hammam al-Hammami. They're reporting he was born in the UAE and that his mother is from Syria, but was able to obtain Omani citizenship through his father. The Emiratis, who are leading the investigation, now say the suspect attacked the captain of the aircraft using the cockpit's axe. The UAE's attorney general is saying the suspect then tried to take control of the plane, attempting to carry out what they're calling a terrorist attack.
6: And that's Fox's Jeff Paul in Tel Aviv. Investigators also trying to figure out whether or not he acted alone or if he had connections to an extremist group or any foreign entity. The head of Tennessee's prison system now resigning following the failed execution of a death row inmate, Krista Pike. Governor Bill Lee saying Correction Commissioner Frank Strada will step down this month as an independent investigation examines what went wrong this past Wednesday. Pike's attorney says she remains unconscious and on a ventilator after getting two doses of pentobarbital. They believe problems with the IV lines caused the execution drug to enter her tissue instead of going into her bloodstream. Pike sentenced to death for the 1995 torture and murder of classmate Colleen Slemmer. And a federal court in Texas on Friday temporarily blocking the Trump White House from building any border wall sections or other infrastructure in the Big Bend area of that state. 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
8: Flooding issues persist in the metro after this week's rainfall. Emergency call centers were swamped with reports of sewage backups, washouts, and flooded basements, and several evacuations were also required. Omaha emergency crews rescued dozens of people after the Missouri River rose 3 feet. Several stranded drivers also had to be rescued. Dry weather this weekend is expected to help with cleanup efforts. Diesel and gas prices are slowly trending down. The average price for a gallon of diesel here in the metro is now $5.96, down 3 cents from yesterday and 21 cents from a week ago. A gallon of regular gas is now averaging $4.19 this morning, down 4 cents from yesterday and 20 cents from a week ago. And the Cornhuskers host Maryland at Memorial Stadium in Lincoln this afternoon as they look to stay unbeaten. Kickoff is set for 3 o'clock this afternoon. I'm David Martin.
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9: Beautiful weather continues this weekend, along with sunny skies this afternoon, a high of 71. Tonight looks to be clear and cool, low of 54. On Sunday, another beautiful day, more sunshine, 67. On Sunday night, clear skies, 47. And Monday, another sunny day, 67 degrees. That's your forecast. I'm Bill Dixon.
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10: Spanning the Pacific to the Atlantic and the heartland of America. 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
11: Hey, we are glad to have you along today for Guarding Your Nest Egg with Mike Lester. Hello. I didn't know where I was going, Mike.
12: Cracking you up already.
11: I know, it's true. Hello, Mike Lester. That is what I wanted to say.
12: Oh, okay. Now that you got that out. Well, hello, Cheryl White. How are you today? It's a fabulous weekend we're having.
11: Yes, it is.
12: I hope everybody else is having the same.
11: You made me laugh.
12: What is it that's got you so choked up?
11: Laugh before we even started.
12: What I don't know?
11: Yes, for whatever reason, you said something about crochet.
12: I think it rhymed with something you said, and I thought about crochet, and then it brought back all these memories.
11: Mm-hmm.
12: And clearly, I don't know exactly what that is.
11: Yeah, so, especially when you said it had to do with two aluminum needles.
12: Well, I think a lot of people could relate to that. You asked me if I could do it. I said, I don't know. Maybe I could. It's complicated, Cheryl. We're talking 30 plus 40 years ago, but there's something. I feel like there's something that people, usually ladies, but you know, guys can do it too.
11: Mm-hmm.
12: Where they just kind of sit there and they look very at peace, and they've got these two aluminum. They're not even needles, and they've got hooks on them, and they're usually vibrant colors. Usually there's like a purple one.
11: Yeah, but if they're using two with hooks on, that would be interesting because knitting, they don't have hooks. They have pointy tips.
12: Okay.
11: Crochet has one.
12: So you could stab somebody with that could be like in a horror movie.
11: Yes. I've seen it done. Yeah. Okay. I mean, not in real life, but in a movie. Yeah.
12: Better walk that one back, Cheryl. Gee whiz. The FBI is going to show up.
11: I don't know if I can say this or not, but my husband used to say that I wasn't a knitter, I was a hooker.
12: Gotcha.
11: Because
12: you did crochet.
11: Because I was a crocheter, yeah.
12: Gotcha. But there weren't two hookers. It was just
11: one. It was just the one, yeah.
12: Okay. Okay, so, well, I walked by people that looked at peace,
11: mm-hmm.
12: doing this thing with yarn and shiny aluminum things. Hooks or needles or whatever. Yes. I just thought, well, that looks very peaceful. It just seems like a peaceful thing to do.
11: It very much is.
12: Yeah, I felt like there were two hooks, just one. Okay. Or if it's
11: two needles, one hook.
12: If it's knitting, it's two needles. And if it's crochet, it's one hook.
11: You've got it right.
12: Okay.
11: Well, otherwise, how are you doing?
12: Doing pretty good. We're we're always doing something. It's always some sports at the Lester household. Right now, we're always doing swimming with Peyton. Finn's now on the most recent soccer team. So basically, I'm just hoping that the soccer game is the early one, not the late one. You know, you want the 9 a.m. game, not the 3 o'clock in the afternoon. We're just smoldering hot. But things are going pretty good. So far, we've got the 9 a.m.s. So we're doing pretty good.
11: Excellent. Yeah. Excellent. Well, I hope the games go well.
12: They are going well. Yeah. And then it's a team approach, right? So if everybody on the team is terrible, then, you know, you've got a lot of kids that don't really get a chance to win. If everybody on the team is good, they probably win a lot. If they're, you know, you got some good ones and some bad ones, which I think is how most teams should be.
11: Me too.
12: Then, it's kind of 50-50. So it's nice. We got a pretty good group of kids, good team on soccer. So we'll win some, we'll lose some. And as they say, some will get rained out, but we'll go from there.
11: I learned something this week.
12: Okay. Something else. You knew things already. Yeah.
11: Yeah. I learned something that I didn't know. How about that? I learned that there are more people age 65 and over in the world right now than there are children under the age of 5. First time that's happened, as far as we know.
12: Well, I mean, I realized that there were a lot of people over the age of 65. I didn't really equate it to people under 5. Okay. Yeah.
11: That's just kind of interesting. And something else that's interesting is that starting next year, everyone born in 60 or later will be approaching full retirement age because it'll be 67, done, over 67.
12: There you go. And why does full retirement age count, FRA as they call it? It's because, I mean, there's a lot of things, but it ties into your Social Security. And it's not necessarily when your benefits are maxed out. They just call it full retirement age. But it's, you know, I want people to realize that full retirement age means for a lot of people, there are a lot of penalties associated through Social Security if you keep working and other things. I mean, it gets a little complicated prior to age 67, but 67 and up, it's a pretty clear path if you decide to take Social Security at that point. You haven't quite maxed it out because that's age 70. But you don't have to worry about a lot of the other things, penalties for continuing to work and making too much money. There's a lot of spousal benefits that are sort of keyed into that full retirement age thing. So a lot of people shoot for full retirement age. A, you get paid more than you do at, say, 66 or 65 or even 62, which is the earliest you could take it. But at the same time, it gets a little less complicated. So, all right, that's good to
11: know. It was complicated because they had that scale, that graduated age. Mm-hmm. thing for a while. So you would be full retirement age at 66 in 2 months or 4 months or 6 months, but it'll be 67 in 2027 for all those folks born in 1960 or later. That makes it so much simpler.
12: Yeah, there you go. I remember that. There was a whole calculation to figure out when somebody's full retirement age was. And to your point, when I was growing up, it was 65. That was a magic number.
11: Yeah, that was it.
12: That was it. And then it was a number and a percentage of that number. It wasn't whole numbers. Now it's back to whole numbers. Okay. Mm-hmm. Even easier. Good.
11: So here's
12: the thing we do in our plans that we do. So when we do a comprehensive financial plan, part of that is, hey, let's take a look at what your options are for Social Security. And let's make sure that given your situation, not that we have a crystal ball, but given your situation, let's look at all the options and let's make informed decisions. And that's important with Social Security. So.
11: It really is. Which is a perfect time for me to give the phone number to call, because there may be some people who are wondering,
12: wondering about crochet versus knitting, or
11: possibly in that case, call me, not him. But if you want to talk about Social Security and how it applies to your retirement plan, and believe me, there are a lot of moving parts to Social Security that I think many people are unaware of, Mike. Mm-hmm. So the number is 402-295-0000. Call and we'll set up some time that you can talk about that and bring any of your other questions with you too. Call 402-295-0000. And coming up, we'll tell you more about how you can ask about the complimentary comprehensive financial plan from Talon Wealth too. And Mike, I saw a survey. It was actually a Japanese survey of the elderly. And this one went on for about 28 years.
12: Is this the one where the people in Japan live to be 120 years old and they're trying to figure out why?
11: No, that's a different thing.
12: One.
11: But this kind of applies to that. Yeah, I do.
12: It was blue something. Okay.
11: Yeah. It had to do with what food. They ate and what.
12: Yeah, I think it had to do with purple potatoes.
11: And walking and things like that. Walking. Can you imagine? Anyway, in this survey, they ask people, how long do you think you're going to live?
12: Okay.
11: So the people who gave the longest range forecast. So in other words, if they said 80, which a lot of people did because that was an age that just came up in how long people were living in Japan at the time. Mm-hmm. So a lot of people just picked that, 80. But the interesting part is, and I'm saying interesting a lot because I found all of this fascinating this week, the people who said they'd live the longest generally did, but many of them outlived their own forecast. So why is that? Don't know. But people who expect to live a long life generally do.
12: It makes a lot of sense.
11: At least in the survey,
12: yeah. I mean, but it was based in Japan,
11: mm-hmm,
12: right? So
11: we're
12: asking Japanese people what they expect. And then, okay, so, well, I mean, obviously you could apply that anywhere. In a lot of ways, I'm applying that with conversations in the office that we're having with people every single week. And I mean, it goes into every financial plan. And I don't ask the question, how long do you think you're going to live? We make some assumptions. Typically, if you want to build a responsible financial plan, you need your money to last longer than you do, right? So if you take the average life expectancy of a man or of a woman, and you extrapolate it out, the average age isn't 95, right? Even though plenty of people will probably live to be 95. So often, and it's kind of, I wouldn't say it's typical, but it's pretty common in financial planning, is to use the age of 95 as the sort of, we're going to run this plan to 80 to 95. And make sure that, okay, if you're invested in this way, what are your odds of not running out of money to the age of 95, given your expenses, given your investments, how much money you've set aside for retirement, what your income is, all of that. We put all of that into a plan. And so that's where that 95 comes in, because if you have a plan that runs and gets you all the way to 95 successfully, meaning you don't run out of money, then it's probably a pretty good plan. Versus if I ran a plan that was to 80 and say, oh, hey, listen, I ran this financial plan for you. Guess what? You'll be just fine as long as you don't live over 80. You know, you have 100% chance of success to 80. Mm-hmm. Well, it's not going to be a good plan. I mean, obviously, the devil's in the details, and you need to understand the numbers. but going to 95. When I'm having conversations with people about that and I explain that we run it to 95, a lot of times they'll push back and go, well, I'm just not going to live that long, but my wife's family, she's going to live that long. So when you do your plan, don't count me into 95, you know, certainly count her into 95, but, you know, just go ahead and figure I'll live to 85 or something. And they usually have a reason for that, right? It's an expectation just based on family history and what they've experienced. Now, you know, usually I'm explaining to them, well, here's the problem. If I run your plan to 85 and then you live to be 90, it's potentially not great, right? We want to make sure that we're being conservative with the numbers. In other words, I would much rather come to somebody with a scenario where I underpromised and over-delivered rather than over-promising and under-delivering. And it'd be better to run a plan to 95, but unfortunately you made it to 85 and there was just extra money on the table than running it to 85 and you lived to be 95 and it didn't come out quite right. So the numbers are important, and I agree with you, Cheryl. I think that people are pretty in tune to their own situation, and they can take a look at their family and their health and be pretty optimistic if they've generally got pretty good health. And then some people out there that, you know, maybe just in general aren't in great health, or they've just never seen someone in their family live past a certain age. They seem to be, you know, a little more pessimistic. And they might be right or they might be wrong, but you got to be careful when it comes to the planning. You know, hope for the best, plan for the worst, right?
11: Of course,
12: but
11: yeah.
12: In this case, planning for the worst is not really the worst because you live longer than you thought you were going to. So it's kind of like the best, you know, like you don't really want to be in a situation where you're like, oh, crap, I lived an extra 10 years. Oh, well.
11: Darn it.
12: So it is what it is. But, it all goes into the planning, and it's really, really important, you know, which is literally why every single week we're sitting down. You and I on the radio talking about this or at the office and sitting down with individuals say, hey, listen, I just want to figure this retirement thing out. I've got this much money saved. These are my expenses. This is going to be my income in retirement. This is what I would like to be able to do. I'm just trying to do the math on this to try to and figure out if it works and what's the best way to make it work. What are all my investment options? And then also, there are mistakes you could make along the way that could potentially get you off track, so I don't want to make that. But how can I be as efficient as possible moving forward? And that's the reason for sitting down, doing the analysis, doing the comprehensive financial plan, the income planning, the tax planning, the estate planning, all of that. And that's why we're doing it complimentary.
11: That's right. 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
10: Now, back to Guarding Your Nest Egg with Mike Lester, the founder of Talon Wealth.
11: This is Guarding Your Nest Egg with Mike Lester, the president and founder of Talon Wealth. So, Mike, I bring up something that is causing a lot of anxiety right now. That is, there are so many sensational headlines out there about the Medicare Advantage plans. Some of the providers are cutting coverage for 2027. Mm-hmm. And it is a big deal because hundreds of thousands of people will be or have been receiving letters in the mail informing them that their plan will not exist next year. Humana, I think United Healthcare, they're a couple of the big ones that are cutting out some of the plans that are more costly for them, they say.
12: Sure. And you said this was specific to Medicare Advantage?
11: Yes.
12: Yeah. For people listening, we're going through this personally right now in the family with my grandmother, so it's kind of a topical for me for that, but also I think it's topical because we're right around the corner is open enrollment, which I'll get into. So let's dive into this a little bit when it comes to health insurance. Of course, I mean, this is something that we help individuals with. We're not out there promoting ourselves as a health insurance company, but most of our clients are retired and are close to it, and they need health insurance. And so we deal with Medicare and then also Medicare Advantage or Medicare supplements on a regular basis. So somebody comes to me and they go, hey, listen, Mike, by the way, Medicare kicks in at 65. I know many of you know that, but I just want to be clear. So Medicare kicks in at 65. You retire at 65. Then you have the option to get a Medicare plan. So they have what they call a Medicare supplement or a Medicare Advantage plan. And this is going to be a really brief summary, but Medicare Advantage is a lot of people are drawn to it because it's the least expensive way to get health insurance in retirement if you're 65 plus and you have Medicare. And I don't know the ins and outs of all the plans. We have a whole team that works on that for our clients and our listeners if you have questions. But the gist of it is some of those plans have a premium. Some of them, at least to my knowledge, they don't even have a premium. So you don't even have to pay a monthly premium. And then you'd say, well, what's the catch? And the catch in the past, at least, has been the benefits are the same but different. So if you think of a health insurance plan where you don't necessarily get to pick your doctor, or you don't necessarily get to pick your hospital, you get the coverage, but you got to go to the doctor or the hospital or the nursing home or care facility that the plan says you have to go to. Again, I'm summarizing, but that's kind of what the Medicare Advantage is. So you get the benefit of spending less potentially, and then some people don't actually have to spend much of anything on a monthly premium versus a Medicare supplement plan where think of traditional insurance where you have a monthly payment that you make, mm-hmm. and you have a menu essentially, and you choose the level of benefits that you want, and the more benefits you have, the more you pay. I mean, you could argue the quality of care is better with a Medicare supplement than Medicare Advantage. And you could also argue that the reason the quality of care is better is because you have a lot more flexibility, right, in choosing the care, right, choosing the provider. And then going through this with my grandmother right now, I mean, I got a call from my mom, and I mean, she's 98, right? So she's had a couple issues here recently. And I wasn't aware of this. Nobody told me, but she had gotten on a Medicare Advantage plan. And then she's recently had these issues. And so the care, and I'd say the quality of care has been disappointing to the family. There's a lot of things that you know, my parents and I think should have been done for her that haven't been done, or some choices that, you know, some things that we would have liked to see happen that they basically just said, no, we're not going to cover that. But from a timing perspective, the fact that open enrollment is right around the corner, I want our listeners to understand this. Open enrollment basically means you can switch to any plan that you want within the network. So, you know, there's different plans within Medicare Advantage, and there's different plans within, you know, your traditional Medicare supplement. You can switch between plans. You can switch between Medicare Advantage to a Medicare supplement. So it's going to be in my grandmother's best interest, because of her current issues health-wise, to go ahead and pay a higher premium for her health insurance to get better care. And she's going to be able to do that even though she has pre-existing conditions because of open enrollment that's right around the corner. So I'd say anybody that is in a situation where they're transitioning to retirement or turning 65 and they have to choose a health insurance plan, it's very important to understand the difference between Medicare Advantage and Medicare supplements. And once you understand the difference, choose what's right for you. But then also, if you're stuck in a plan that you're not particularly happy with right now, understand that under open enrollment, you have the ability, regardless of pre-existing conditions, meaning health conditions, to go ahead and switch, which normally wouldn't be the case. And I think, you know, getting that information out there is really important. And also, Cheryl, I'll say this. All the insurance companies know this too. So, you know, starting in October, basically right now, we're going to be bombarded with TV commercials about Medicare insurance.
11: Yes, plans, yes.
12: Right? Because all the insurance companies know that if you're 65 and up, right? So anything 65 plus, they can try to switch you to their plan, right? And bring you over as a customer. So the people that sell that type of an insurance for a living are going to be trying very, very hard to get you to work with them. And that's something else. You need to understand what all of your options are. So if you have questions about that, open enrollment, how it works, what all of your options are, we do that internally for clients. But again, we view it as a service more than a business model, right? If that makes sense. So we're not out there trying to get you the, you know, hey, how many health insurance plans can we say? We're like, no, listen, let's look at all of your options, help you make an informed decision. We're investment advisors, right? The better you do, the better we do, because we're fiduciaries. And if we can save you money in your health insurance, it means there's more money in your investment account to help grow, which means we both win when it grows. So we're not trying to get you to spend more. We're trying to get you to spend less, but we still want you to have the right plan.
11: Yeah. And two things. Open enrollment starts the 15th of October. Mm-hmm. And the other thing is that if you receive one of those letters saying that your Medicare Advantage plan is being eliminated, no longer available in 2027, and you do nothing, you will automatically be enrolled in Original Medicare. So just something to keep in mind as you go through. Watch your mail. If you get something from the insurance company, you better open it this time of year.
12: Sure. Yeah. Well, I'm not looking at that. Sure. I'm not looking at what you're looking at. But what that sounds like to me is they're just going to kick you back to Medicare and you don't have a plan. That's a problem.
11: Yeah.
12: Right. Because then Medicare only pays a portion of your expense, right? So
11: yes,
12: there's a hospital expense and a doctor expense. Medicare pays a portion of that. The reason for the Advantage plan or a traditional supplement plan is to pay what Medicare doesn't pay. And if you're in a situation with one of these Advantage plans where they just get rid of your plan and they sent you a letter and you didn't open it, next thing you know, you have a major expense. And I don't have all the details in front of me, but you could potentially be out of pocket 20% of some of the expenses, right? So imagine, I don't know, you had heart surgery or something like that, and Medicare was going to pay 80% of it, but you had to pay 20% of heart surgery is a lot of money,
11: mm-hmm.
12: You know? So, and that's just one example, and I'm pulling that out of thin air, but make sure you pay attention to that and make sure you understand your coverage. And starting October 15th, take a close look, because you can review your plan, look at what all of your options are, and you can switch regardless of if you have pre-existing conditions.
11: So that's just one thing that Mike and his team discuss with you as part of the complimentary comprehensive financial plan. There are so many parts to retirement, Mike. So many things that come in not all at once. 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You can also reach out online anytime you like at guardingyournestegg.com. Boy, Mike, you know, it is true. There are a lot of parts, a lot of moving parts to a retirement plan, and they're never set in stone. You don't make a plan and they go, okay, I've got my plan, I'm done.
12: Well, no, it really doesn't work that way. I'm kind of sad to hear sometimes when you listen to somebody marketing, you know, sort of their financial business, and, you know, they'll say things like, well, you know, I'm a fiduciary and I work with retirees and here's what we do. But then the explanation is they just make it sound very, very simple. Okay, well, I don't know. I hear things like, oh, well, we'll put a certain amount of money in this bucket, a certain amount of money in that bucket, a certain amount of money in this bucket, and everything's going to be okay. It's not that simple, because time is an issue over time, right? So any investment where you lock your money up for a long period of time is an investment where you lose the liquidity, you have penalties to get the money back out, you don't have any control over it for whatever period of time you're locked in. You know, it's just problematic. So you got to be very, very careful. And too many people are, and when I say people, too many advisors and firms are pushing products. And anytime you get into a product, you're working with at least a few different people, right? You're working with the advisor, you're working with the person who built the product, you're working with the insurance company or whoever else built it. So it's extremely complicated, and nobody really reads the fine print, and then they wind up getting stuck. So if you find somebody that sits down with you, explains to you all of the options, I mean, if you think you might like a product, well, get a second opinion. Let somebody who doesn't sell products show you the reason they don't sell products. Well, I don't sell products because I could do this. And if you say, oh, okay, well, I agree with you, gee, as I didn't know I could do that, then you're like, well, yeah, that's why we don't do products. So, you know, second opinions don't mean you have to agree with this. It just means you're going to get a different look, right? Different set of eyes on where you're and what you're doing. You're going to get a different opinion, again, second opinion, and decide for yourself whether you think that's right for you.
11: Mike, after the break, can we talk more about investing in retirement?
12: Of course.
11: Great. I'd like to do that, because you were talking about it and I was thinking, you know, I would like to have a few more details on that.
12: Sure.
11: 402-295-0000 is the number you can call now. We'll be back, though, with much more as Guarding Your Nest Egg with Mike Lester continues. So stick around.
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9: Beautiful weather continues this weekend, along with sunny skies this afternoon, a high of 71. Tonight looks to be clear and cool, a low of 54. On Sunday, another beautiful day, more sunshine, 67. On Sunday night, clear skies, 47. And Monday, another sunny day, 67 degrees. That's your forecast. I'm Bill Dixon.
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11: Hey, I hope you're enjoying your weekend or whenever you happen to be listening to our show. This is Guarding Your Nest Egg with Mike Lester. I'm Cheryl White. And before the break, Mike, I asked you, can we talk about investing in retirement?
12: Investing in retirement.
11: Can we start with this, though? You mentioned products before the break. Can we define that? Because when you say that, I don't know that a lot of people really understand what you mean by products in this environment.
12: Yeah, you're right. I mean, product can mean a lot of things, right? So we're not talking about toothpaste or something. We're talking about retirement planning. So when I say product, in my mind, and I think in the industry, at least in itself, a product is something that to me is prepackaged. And it's prepackaged by a third party and then resold to investors. So if you think about, and I mean, there's a lot of different scenarios here. So a product could be, it could be a mutual fund, right? So if you have a mutual fund in your portfolio or your retirement account, your 401k, what have you, that mutual fund is going to have a name. It's going to have a ticker, which is, you know, how it's identified. And then it's going to have a prospectus associated with it. That's kind of how you get the details on your product. And if you took the time to dig into it, you'd find out that a mutual fund was, you know, potentially dozens, if not hundreds of individual stocks or individual bonds that were prepackaged into this product where you buy one share and you get the product. And the idea of the mutual fund or the concept was to allow somebody to get diversification, because it can be hard to get diversification if you're out there by yourself buying individual stocks. Because if you had, let's say you had $100,000 to invest and you wanted to buy, let's say you wanted to buy 100 different companies, well, you could only put up to $1,000 in each company. Well, what if one of the companies had a stock price of more than $1,000 a share? And it's not very common, right? But if that was the case, you couldn't do it. So it was just an easier way to say, well, I want diversification. So a mutual fund would be a product that's kind of evolved into what's called an exchange traded fund. So we wouldn't recommend a mutual fund. We don't think they're nearly as efficient as an exchange traded fund. This has just been the evolution of investing, you know, over the, you know, past however many years. But an exchange traded fund, you could think of that as a product. So same idea. It's a fund, it's a product. There's maybe it's an index, maybe it's dozens or hundreds of companies that you're invested in one share. But the product could also be an insurance product. So insurance products would be things like annuities, right? I mean, I hear them very, very frequently advertised on the radio. Sometimes they say it's an annuity. Sometimes they don't. Sometimes it's just an advertisement, which remind me, I'll kind of get into that in a second here. A particular advertisement, I actually just heard it yesterday, but, you know, advertisements about annuities. So an annuity is it's an insurance product. Annuities come from life insurance companies. So if you're looking into an annuity or you have an annuity, you might kind of scratch your head and go, well, why are life insurance companies putting together investment products? And they are, right? Their insurance companies are in business to make money. So traditionally, a life insurance company would sell life insurance, which you pay a certain amount or a certain amount of coverage with life insurance. We know kind of how that works, right?
11: Yes.
12: Different types of life insurance. But life insurance, not all, but many life insurance companies also do products called annuities. And there's different types. There's pretty simple annuities. They're just called fixed annuities or multi-year guarantee annuities. It's kind of like a CD. They might say, okay, well, instead of putting your money with the bank, put it with the insurance company for a period of time. Maybe it's 3 years, and then they'll tell you what the interest rate is. And, you know, for 3 years or whatever time period you pick, you get whatever interest rate they told you. It's pretty simple. That's pretty upfront. I don't have a big issue with that, in the sense that if they've defined the outcome, meaning you know what you're going to get paid and you know how long you have to stay, then it's okay, right? There's also what's called a variable annuity. And variable annuities, again, are still from insurance companies, not all insurance companies. But they're closer tied to the stock market. So you get ups and downs in the stock market. Internally, inside those accounts, you can choose how you want the money to be invested. And then those investments, again, depending on what you chose, if the stock market's doing very well and you chose the options that were in the stock market, you're probably doing well. If the stock market's doing poorly and you chose investments inside that variable annuity that are in the stock market, you're probably doing poorly. And then the one kind of in between the two would be what's called a fixed indexed annuity. And that's, again, a product, again, obviously from insurance companies. And that's somewhere in between the fixed annuity with just the fixed rate and the variable annuity that's in the market. And that's the one that you hear advertised most often because of the way that they're described. So that's a product. The insurance company is the third party. I mean, in this case, it's not a financial advisor. It's an insurance agent, right? So insurance products are sold by insurance agents. If they sell you a fixed index annuity, in that moment, you're working with an insurance agent selling an insurance product that has an insurance license. The license to be a fiduciary has nothing to do with selling insurance products. So in that capacity, they're selling an insurance product to you. Other examples that could be packaged, I mean, there are several, but you'll hear about real estate investment trusts. So real estate investments where they're packaging real estate, you invest, and, you know, for different reasons, but usually people would invest in those real estate investment trusts or REITs for income. There are people out there that have real estate where they want to defer paying the tax on that real estate. It's called a 1031 exchange, or also referred to as a Delaware statutory trust. I know I'm kind of getting into the weeds here, but, you know, just kind of going through products. And so anytime you're investing your money, either pre-retirement or in retirement, and somebody's trying to sell you a product, I think you need to put your thinking cap on and just go, all right, listen, this person is incentivized to sell me a product because the third party or the company or insurance company that built the product is paying them a commission. And so if they can convince me to invest in this product, they get a commission. Are they working for me or are they working for themselves? And I think that's, there's a, it's an important distinction, Cheryl, because there are a lot of people out there listening to sales pitches from people about, you know, certainly annuities. I already mentioned on the radio, there's a lot of fixed index annuities being pushed. Certainly, online, I see real estate investments being pushed. I see, you know, in the day, people used to sell mutual funds that had, again, a, what was called a load on a lot of them that, that advisors would get paid. So anytime somebody gets paid before you get paid, meaning when you commit and you sign on the dotted line, that person is incentivized through a commission to get you to sign on the dotted line. You should be, you know, again, get your thinking cap on and go, okay, well, is there an investment where you don't get paid first? Right? Because the answer is yes. There are lots of investments where the advisor doesn't get paid first. And would it be better for me if I went with one of the investments that didn't pay you first, but maybe paid you, you know, a little bit along the way, as opposed to paying you up front without me knowing what the end result's going to be? The answer is yes. So, I mean, we really aren't advocates of the products, right? Whether it's annuities or other life insurance products that pay commissions, or whether it's real estate investment trusts or mutual funds or what have you, is literally because I think there's a conflict of interest between the advisor and the client to say, all right, well, if I sell you enough of this, I'm going to get a lot in commissions up front before you ever get paid. I think I'm not comfortable with that at all, right? So that's why we don't do it. I think it's a massive conflict of interest. On top of that, many, many of these companies, whether it's insurance companies or others, if you sell enough of their product, next thing you know, you get a free trip to Hawaii for you and your wife. Not just Hawaii, it could be anywhere, right? But they're,
0: yes.
12: I mean, they're, it's just free trips and free this and free that. And there's, I mean, there's just all this money involved that these advisors that promote products are getting that they aren't disclosing to the clients. And, you know, we're on the fringe of that world, right? I mean, I know as much as anybody about the all of the different types of annuities and how they work. I know as much as anybody about not only how they work, how much people get paid to sell them. And there's just, to me, just something that, that just doesn't sit well. I mean, I think right now the number's all over the place, but it's anywhere from, depending on how it's set up. But I would bet you that the commission on a fixed index annuity right now is probably averages somewhere around 8% up front to the advisor that gets you to sign on the dotted line. They might argue, oh, yeah, I get 8%, but look at what you get. And I say, all right, well, what do I get? And they say, well, you get stock market participation, no risk of loss. I'm like, okay, but how much am I going to make? Right? Because it's great to not lose any money. How much money am I actually making? And if you look at the fixed index annuity products over the past 10, 20 years, the markets have blown them out of the water. Right. And granted, you had to take risk in the market. But when you look at the spread between what the fixed index annuities did and what the market did, you wouldn't want what the fixed index annuity did. Right. And then they say, well, we give you guaranteed income for life. I'm like, where does that money come from? Here's the part they don't tell people. At least I don't think they do. I haven't heard that they do. That money comes out of your pocket because you're pulling the money out of your own pocket to pay yourself. And then like you say, you should ask questions like, well, what does my beneficiary get? That's when it gets real squirrely. Right. Because they're like, well, we don't really know. Like, no, if you're telling me I'm going to make a certain amount. Let's say they tell you you're going to get 7% a year. Well, if you tell me I'm making 7% a year, simple math tells me that on every $100,000, I'm getting $7,000 a year. So if I just pulled out $7,000 a year, my $100,000 should still be there for my beneficiaries, right? And then I promise you they will back up from that. I mean, I don't know what they're going to tell you, but they're not going to tell you, well, they shouldn't tell you $100,000 is going to be there because that would be a lie. They'd probably lose their license. So that's the difference between products. And then I'd say, well, does Talon have a product? I guess, but Talon's product is Talon, right? It's, okay, well, actively managed portfolios. We don't use products like annuities, real estate investment trusts, mutual funds. Our clients' portfolios are extremely liquid, right? Depending on what you're invested in. We do have some structured notes that might have a timeline, but you're not penalized to pull your money out of a structured note. You just wind up with the current value. That's an explanation for another day, but there's no stated penalty to pull your money out of the investments that we're doing. It's just the guarantee associated with the structured note may only apply at maturity. Now, that's a very, very different thing than going into a product that states, okay, well, if you pull more than 10% out in whatever period of time, you pay an additional 10% penalty on what you pull out. I mean, it's pretty severe. I know the devil is in the details, and I think that's where people get a little bit confused, Cheryl, because it's really like drinking out of a fire hydrant. If somebody went to talk to a firm that is promoting products, whether it's mutual funds or annuities or real estate investment trusts or something like that, if they're in business to earn commission selling products, I am sure that they have really, really polished their sales pitch, right? I mean, they've spent years figuring out how to sell as much product as they possibly can. And I'm sure it probably sounds really, really great. I think the problem for a lot of people is they don't know the right questions to ask, and they wind up relying on what they're being told as opposed to what's in the fine print. And when you're signing, you're left with the fine print, right? Well, I didn't know that. You know, I've seen this a million times, Cheryl. People are like, well, I didn't realize that's what it was going to do. And then they go back to the advisor and say, well, I wouldn't have done that if I knew that was how it worked. And the advisor says, well, you signed it, you know, and then the person's just kind of stuck. So I would just advise anybody in that situation, just be wary, right? Trust your instincts. If it sounds too good to be true, it probably is. I can tell you there's no free ride. Guaranteed income for life, I define income as you're making money and you're spending your profit. The insurance companies define it as they give you a check for the rest of your life, but they can pull it out of your principal and your beneficiaries get less. Stock market participation and no risk of loss, it sounds really good until you see what your return is, right? You could do better in a CD. So why lock your money up in an annuity if you could do better in a CD? And this just comes from, you know, 25 plus years of experience, Cheryl, but we just invite people to come in and have a conversation, right? We're not trying to push you one way or the other, but I do think you should find a sounding board, and you should, if you want to talk to people that sell products, talk to people that sell products, but then also talk to people that don't sell products and compare the two for yourself.
11: 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You can also reach out to us anytime at guardingyournestegg.com. We have much more to talk about, much more to share with you on the other side of this break. So stay with us as Guarding Your Nest Egg with Mike Lester continues.
12: Hi, this is Mike Lester, host of the Guarding Your Nest Egg radio show and founder of Talon Wealth Management. 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
11: 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I'm Cheryl White, along with Mike Lester, the founder of Talon Wealth.
12: Ooh.
11: You like it when I do that big intro.
12: I don't know. You say it, then you go founder and president. I'm like, isn't that kind of the same? Maybe it's not. I guess you could be a founder and not the president. You know what? I got here first. Just say that.
11: I got here first. Yeah, I like that.
12: Just say that. Mike Lester, the guy that got there first.
11: You know how much I love yard sales.
12: Yeah, I do.
11: Yeah, and estate sales and things like that. I was at a yard sale last weekend, and you're never going to believe what I found.
12: A clock.
11: You're never going to believe it.
12: A gnome. A garden gnome. The best one ever.
11: That's not it.
12: You know what I haven't seen in years? A bird bath. Did you find a really cool bird bath?
11: Not this time. No. Oh.
12: But you have.
11: But I have before, yes.
12: Okay. Why don't people do bird baths anymore?
11: I don't know. I do like them.
12: All right. What did you find? I mean, it could be anything, Cheryl. It could be like a KISS poster from 1976 for all
11: I know. That would be so great. But no, okay. I found a Ginsu knife.
12: Oh, yeah. They still make those, though. I don't know if that's... did you try cutting a can and then a tomato right away? See what happened?
11: No, I didn't. Oh. But it made me think of all those great old products, like the chopper. I did find one of those recently, too.
12: The clapper. I still like the... Is it the Wham-How?
11: No, it's the Sham-Wow.
12: The Sham-Wow. Yeah. Okay. The Sham-Wow. Still like the Sham-Wow.
11: Me too.
12: I never got one. I never got a clapper either. Did you buy anything from the TV? That should be, we should ask listeners, what have you bought from the TV?
11: Yeah, did you actually do it? And now, you know, in stores, they have the as seen on TV sections.
12: They do. Yeah. I think I'd rather do that.
11: I just was sharing. That's all.
12: Remember Topsy Tail?
11: No.
12: Oh. It was some kind of ponytail thing. I was in college when we did a marketing study on it. And then they go, yeah, the woman that came up with this idea of Topsy Tail, which was a piece of plastic, she made $10 million. I'm like, $10 million on a piece of plastic? I'm like, that's fantastic. Yeah.
11: Wow.
12: So I had an idea one time for an invention, but then I figured out somebody had already thought of it.
11: You want to share?
12: Yeah, I'll share. Yeah, quickly, because I don't want to bore everyone. But, you know, it occurred to me that when you put your sneakers or any kind of shoe in the dryer, they just clank the whole time.
11: Yes.
12: And it just annoys everyone. And yes. I thought, you know what I've never seen before is this, some kind of a basket that sits right in the middle and holds them. So they just sit there while, the hot air blows on them and they get dry. They don't clank around. And it turns out, I think Whirlpool figured that out, too. I wasn't quite as smart as I thought
11: I have
12: it was.
11: One. Yeah. But it was a great idea.
12: Well, in my defense, I didn't realize it was already invented, and I thought I was a genius for...
11: Well, that is genius. So keep on coming up with those ideas, and one day you'll be number one.
12: Okay. I could be president or something.
11: Yeah. And founder of it.
12: And founder,
11: Stop it. Okay, was there anything else from our previous discussion that you wanted to follow up on?
12: Oh, you know, we were talking about products and stuff. I just think, listen, it's your money. You worked hard for it, and you need to, make sure you protect it. So this, ultimately, the decisions that you make on how to invest it are going to be based on what you think is best for you. So people are going to get pulled in a lot of different directions. There's plenty of great marketing out there. But one of the biggest issues when it comes to investing for people is people play on our emotions, right?
11: Yes.
12: Obviously, we're emotional about our money. We worked hard for it. It's invested. And part of that emotion is, people trying to scare you, right? Fear is a very, very powerful emotion. And so people trying to scare you against, gee whiz, if you're retired and you have your money in the stock market, what if this happened? What if that happened? And I just say there's a lot of people that, let's just say 20 years ago, were like, I'm retiring. And so I'm just going to put my money in investments that are super conservative, or maybe use one of these products that promised stock market participation, no risk of loss, and they got on the market. And I can promise you this, Cheryl, and anybody who's listening, I realize they didn't have a crystal ball and they were scared at the time, but fear was their motivation to move into something that is now probably just annihilated their retirement. Because, I mean, just think of everything that's happened over the past 20 years, right? Not just how much the stock market's up. Look at inflation. Look at the cost of goods. Look at this. Look at that. You know, making those types of decisions based on somebody scaring you into going into a product certainly benefited the advisor that sold the product and got the commission. But that person has got a problem now because their money did not grow. The other day, I'm not going to do it now because I don't, honestly, I don't know what ChatGPT will tell me or, you know, and I can't promise, you know, anything but if it's accurate or not. But I did, out of curiosity, ask ChatGPT. I was like, hey, what's the average rate of return on a fixed index annuity for the past 10 years or for the past 20 years, for the past 30 years? It was not good, right, compared to the overall market. And when I say not good, it's not that it just wasn't good. It was under what I think a lot of the advisors are promising people, but also very, very problematic when it comes to inflation and the cost of things now. So people are underwater. I think they've had to change their lifestyle. So I think you need to find a way. This is why I talk about this all the time, Cheryl, and why if I seem passionate about it, it's because I am. You need to know what your options are, and products probably

0: to rely on third parties or individuals that are selling third-party products for a commission to make your retirement work. If you're working with the right financial advisor, they can build investments for you that can provide what you're looking for. So, you know, again, maybe you're conservative, moderate, or aggressive. Maybe you want growth. Maybe you want income. Maybe you want a combination of both. If somebody actually takes the time to sit down with you and build it out for you and explain how it works and not lock your money up for long periods of time with penalties to pull your money out, your chances of being more successful in retirement are way, way better, even if it's just because you have the flexibility to make changes along the way. I mean, I've seen time and time again, I'll sit down with individuals who have half their money locked up in a product. You know, they're restricted on what they can pull out. And if they try to pull the money out, they pay a massive penalty to do so. First of all, there's a million problems with that. But one of them is, okay, you're locked into whatever that return is that you can't control, which, as we said, on a lot of these investments is very, very low. When opportunities arise, which I promise you they will in your lifetime, right? So if you're 60, you know, to us, you're looking at 30 plus years of retirement. You don't need to make commitments at 60 or 65 or 70 that last a lifetime. You know, you need liquidity. You could make short-term commitments on some things, but you need the ability to take advantage of opportunities when they arise. And all that's really, really important. So I guess what I'm trying to say, Cheryl, is we can literally sit down with you and help you build what it is you're looking for, but we're building it with you. We're not doing third-party prepackaged products that we get paid commissions on, right? And it's not a situation where the more we sell you, the more we get paid, or the more we sell you, the more free trips we get, right, somewhere. And I just think that's really, really important. You need to be able to trust the person that you're working with. And I just don't know how you trust people who get paid before you do.
1: 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Mike, before we wrap it up today, I had someone ask me again recently about why $250,000 save for retirement, and we have just enough time for you to explain that to us before we wrap it up.
0: Why 250? Well, it's again, we're not trying to exclude anybody. I just want to make sure that we are working in the best interest of the people that work with us. And the reality is when it comes to building, and so again, if it was a product, Cheryl, then it wouldn't matter. I mean, you know, it could be 10,000 or 50,000 or 100,000 or, you know, something under 250, because it's just a product. You just put your money in and you get what you get. But when you're sitting down with individuals and building investments for them and their situation, the investments become inefficient under a certain dollar amount, meaning we need to be able to justify our fee. And what I mean by justifying our fee is you need to be net of our fee doing better than you could do on your own somewhere else. And less than $250,000, I think there's efficiency with great companies like Vanguard or companies that are going to be able to provide you with a diversified portfolio of ETFs. Now, there's not as much management or active management, you know, or as many options as we have, but the options that we have typically require more than $250,000 to be efficient. So I'm just trying to be a good fiduciary and say, hey, listen, it's not that we wouldn't like to work with you. It's just I feel like it's not in your best interest to work with us less than $250,000, because I think you could go somewhere else and do better.
1: I want to give you the number again, because I bet you have questions that you'd like to ask, and we want to make sure we get you the answers to those questions. 402-295-0000. That's the number, or you can reach out online at guardingyournestegg.com. So, Mike, we got a lot of calls this week, but chances are we missed one or two.
0: We do, because we're too busy, as my dad used to say, flapping our gums.
1: Yeah, so, you're right.
0: Yeah, too busy talking, but we'll call you back.
1: All right, thanks again for joining us, and we will bring you much more next week right here on Guarding Your Nest Egg with the founder and president of Talon Wealth, Mike Lester. 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
2: Republican turnout for the midterms. I'm Ann Carrick, Fox News. President Trump's blitz continues today.
3: The president rallies in Ohio this evening, a state he won by double digits 2 years ago. He spent Friday night in reliably red Alabama telling supporters in Mobile,
4: I don't need the votes. I'm doing this. You know, I'm doing this and I'm not running for anything. But you're going to think of me as on the ballot, right? Everybody promise.
3: President Trump plans to hit dozens of states between now and the November 3rd elections, though his approval ratings nationwide have slipped. He dismisses those numbers, but concedes the party in power historically loses seats in midterm elections. Jared Halpern, Fox News.
2: A former Cornell University student says she was drugged and gang raped in 2024 and now is filing a civil lawsuit against the school. The DA says her original statement indicated she agreed to the sexual activity and no charges were filed. More from Fox's Eric Shawn.
5: The reports say that the Cornell student did tell the campus police that she was raped, but it seems that someone withheld that. New York Governor Kathy Hochul now appointing State Attorney General Tish James to investigate the Cornell co-ed identified as Jane Doe in court documents. Her claims that in 2024, she was drunk and drugged when seven members of the Chi Phi fraternity raped her for hours at their frat house. She gave a statement to Cornell University police, and new reports say that she did tell them she was raped, but that may not have been passed on to the district attorney.
2: A 25-year-old dual UK-Iranian national man arrested Thursday on suspicion of plotting a terror attack is out on bail, as are five British national men in their 20s arrested earlier on suspicion of explosives and terror offenses near an airbase used by American bombers to strike Iran. America's listening to Fox News.
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7: 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One of my favorite guests is on the line. We've got Chris Killam, also known as the Medicine Hunter, standing by now. CNN calls Chris the Indiana Jones of natural medicine because he's, well, constantly scouring the globe searching for natural remedies. You may have seen Chris on the Dr. Oz show or maybe on PBS or CBS and also on Fox News where he does a health segment. He's been featured in the New York Times and also on ABC's 2020. Anyway, Chris is joining us today to discuss not one, but three of the hottest nutritional ingredients out there on the market today. Even better, he's teamed up with Purity today to give away a complimentary bottle to everyone out there in the listening audience. So do not, I repeat, do not change that dial. But first, a quick introduction. Chris Killam is an author and an educator. He's written 14 books. He's conducted research in over 30 countries. Again, he's been on with Oprah and Friends and Dr. Oz. Chris, welcome back to the show.
8: Thank you so much. It's always a pleasure to have a great conversation with you.
7: Now, most of us are super busy these days. We want to stay healthy, but quite frankly, it can be daunting. You know, with all the different supplements out there. Now, Chris, you've traveled all over the world learning about different natural remedies. So you really know which ingredients to look for. So tell me this, besides a good multivitamin and some fish oil, maybe a few other things, go into the three super hot nutrients you've been so jazzed about lately.
8: Well, I'm happy to do that. The three super nutrients, as we like to say, are a green tea extract, a turmeric extract called curcumin, and an extract from red wine called resveratrol. And apropos of what you said about my traveling around the world, I've extensively investigated these in their host countries. So I've been in the green tea plantations of China and India and worked with top researchers of this ingredient in those countries. With turmeric, I've been deeply involved with turmeric researchers in India and seen all of that. And with resveratrol, I've worked with scientists It's in Europe and also in California and Chile and South Africa, all of which are major red wine producing areas. So I've had the opportunity to investigate these things in the field, meet with the top scientists, and my conclusion is that green tea, curcumin from turmeric root, and resveratrol from red wine are remarkable health-enhancing agents that everybody can benefit from in a very, very substantial way.
7: Now, Chris, let's talk about these big three. And it's interesting that they're all found in our diet and all are considered superfoods. The green tea, the curcumin, the resveratrol. Why did you want to combine the three? There's always a method to your madness, if I can say it that way, because you combine these things together. You call it a real game changer.
8: Well, you know, when I look at these, there actually isn't a reason to put them all in separate products. They do go very well together. As you said, they're all food derived. So it's kind of like you can make a salad if you choose out of many vegetables. You don't just have to have a bowl of lettuce or a bowl of cucumbers. And while that's a little bit simplistic, the fact is that all of these are very, very rich in groups of protective compounds that are both antioxidant, so they actually protect our organ systems, so they maintain a healthy inflammatory status in the body. And this is really a big breakthrough. I also like the idea that people can get a concentrated supplement of green tea extract, curcumin extract, and resveratrol in one product with truly meaningful amounts of each one, mm-hmm. and not have to go out and basically buy a shopping cart full of stuff.
7: Now, let's dive into the headlines and the research, especially on this green tea, because it's absolutely amazing. I know in Asia they've been using it for thousands of years for healthy aging, but what are you seeing recently in the press? I know you told me the Nutrition Research Journal in its July 2012 issue revealed that green tea significantly increased plasma antioxidant activity and whole blood glutathione. Can you recap some of these headlines and tell me why you're such a green tea advocate?
8: Okay, what you just said about increasing plasma antioxidant activity is really critical. There are many antioxidants that people consume that don't actually wind up in the body, or they don't wind up in the body in any significant amounts. The green tea antioxidants, which we know are among the most highly beneficial antioxidants in the entire world, are very well absorbed. They improve plasma antioxidant activity. That is the blood concentration of antioxidants. So what happens is you get this great concentration of antioxidant substances, which are protective compounds floating around in the body and protecting the cells of your body, your organs, every part of your body from premature destruction due to exposure to environmental pollutants and things in the diet. With regard to the whole blood glutathione, when we take in the right antioxidants, and not all antioxidant compounds are the right antioxidants, our bodies produce more of its own super protective compound called glutathione. So you take in the green tea extract, you build the antioxidant activity in your blood, and you also cause your body to produce this enormously beneficial, very well-studied, very powerful protective substance called glutathione. So it is remarkable. This isn't something that most high antioxidant foods or supplement ingredients do, but it does happen with a concentrated, properly made green tea extract.
7: All right, let's switch gears and talk about this curcumin, which is number two on your list. And by the way, these three ingredients are all found in the new green tea combo formula. We're going to be offering a free bottle in a few minutes, but talk to me about the curcumin, which is spelled C-U-R-C-U-M-I-N. Now, most people haven't heard of it, but scientists and researchers know it's one of the most powerful superfoods on the planet. It can positively influence our DNA, maintain joint comfort, healthy inflammation, and more. Can you share some of the incredible headlines on curcumin and tell us why you use this? And we talked about this off air a few minutes ago, this patented curcumin with greater absorption.
8: Okay. Well, first of all, I think while people might not know the term curcumin, they may well know turmeric root, which is a yellow spice, and it shows up in curries, and it's part of the 5,000-year-old Indian Ayurvedic system of medicine. I've been studying turmeric and its derivative curcumin since the 1970s, and I'll say this right off the bat, that there are almost no plant materials in the world as extensively studied as this. A couple of thousand studies can be found in the scientific and medical literature. We know that curcumin is powerfully antioxidant. We know that it has a remarkable capacity to protect the liver, and the liver is our primary detoxifying organ. It greatly enhances joint health. So if people are experiencing joint discomfort due to overuse, this really helps to relieve that. And it's also what we call cardioprotective. It helps to protect the heart. It helps to maintain normal, healthy cholesterol. And one last thing that is really kind of astounding is that curcumin actually causes your body to produce what are called neuroprotective factors in the brain. So it causes your body to produce these agents in the brain that protect the actual tissue of the nerves and the brain itself. There's almost nothing else that we know of that does this. Specifically, the curcumin that you mentioned offers about 7 times the absorption of other curcumin. So when you take 250 milligrams of this stuff, you get about 7 times the activity that you would if you took, say, a comparable amount of another curcumin extract. So this, in my opinion, is one of the most life-enhancing, protective, totally beneficial substances on Earth, and it has just decades of scientific and medical studies to back it up.
7: Now, Chris, I know that we talked already about the green tea in the curcumin in your new green tea formula, which Purity is giving away for free today. But first, tell me about the third nutrient on the list, the resveratrol, which is super hot right now. Share with us some of the headlines and the science behind resveratrol. I know the French love it, but why is it on your short list?
8: Well, resveratrol is one of those remarkable compounds that I just sort of shake my head at how many different things it does. It is found in grapes, in wine grapes. It also shows up in cranberries. What we know about resveratrol is that, like green tea and also like curcumin extract, it's profoundly antioxidant. But more than that, it shows significant properties. When you look at some of the things in the body that happen during aging as a result of fat accumulation in tissue and insulin sensitivity, resveratrol helps to protect against those things. It's a powerful immune regulator. And you know, our immune system is responsible for keeping us healthy. It is remarkably beneficial for the heart. And this is why it's considered one of the keys to the so-called French paradox. You know, the French drink a lot of red wine, they eat a lot of cheese, they smoke cigarettes, and they stay slim and they have good cardiovascular health, which just seems completely unfair. But resveratrol appears to be key in that. And additionally, there is a brain benefit like there is with the curcumin with blood flow to the brain. So when you take resveratrol, you get brain blood flow. This means you get more oxygen to the tissues of the brain. So this is on my short list for all those reasons and for about a dozen more that would just plain take too long to explain.
7: All right, again, we're talking with Chris Killam, also known as the Indiana Jones of natural medicine, sometimes called the medicine hunter as well. Chris, let's laser in on how this wonderful formula that you created in conjunction with Purity Products. I know that Purity's been in business now for, what is it, over 20 years. They've got a top rating from the Better Business Bureau, and people can get a complimentary bottle of this green tea CR today. We'll give that number out in a few minutes. But first, Chris, before we tell our listeners how they can get their very own complimentary bottle of green tea CR, tell me this. If you wanted to buy this green tea plus the patented curcumin plus the resveratrol, I mean, you spend close to probably at least $75 for all three bottles in the store. And yet today, Purity Products is giving away a free bottle. How are they able to do this?
8: Well, you can consider it kind of a smart bet. And what I mean by that, first of all, Purity's big, but they're also very strategic. 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
7: Chris, hold that thought. 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Okay, Chris, talk about some of the headlines just on the green tea that we didn't get to yet. I understand that dieters just love green tea because it supports healthy fat metabolism. Is that right? And what does the research say about green tea when it comes to weight management?
8: Well, this is one of the especially wonderful things about green tea. We know that green tea has thermogenic properties. That is, it has heat-generating properties in the body, so it actually causes your body to burn more calories. So when you eat a meal, you're going to burn more calories from that meal as a result of taking a good, well-made, concentrated green tea extract. In addition, it has specific fat oxidation properties. It actually burns fat. I'm not suggesting that you're going to lose 20 pounds in a week, but I am saying that this is going to help your body to metabolize fat more efficiently. Over time, taking a green tea extract can help you to have a better fat to lean muscle ratio. So from a weight control standpoint, this is very good news. Additionally, green tea helps to stabilize blood glucose or blood sugar. And unstable blood sugar is one of the contributing factors to increased weight. So by stabilizing blood sugar, you have an effect on weight control and weight management. So it's really quite remarkable stuff. You need enough of it. We've got enough of it in Green Tea CR. It has to be the right extract. We've got the right extract. But the science is there for healthy weight management.
7: All right. Now, Chris, you say that with Purity's formula, it provides you with about 3 cups worth of green tea in each 2-capsule serving. So you get all of the green tea's concentrated benefits for energy, for heart health, for alertness in just 2 caps. Plus, you get the curcumin and the resveratrol, too. So it's easy. You call it your daily shortcut to better health. Explain this idea of a healthy shortcut and explain some of the top benefits as well.
8: Well, I mean, you could, for example, drink 3 cups of good concentrated green tea each day, eat at least 1 really rich curry made with a lot of turmeric root, and drink a couple of glasses of red wine. You could do that every day. Most people will not do that every day, but they still might want the benefits of three of the biggest superstar protective health-enhancing nutrients on the entire planet. So when I call this a daily shortcut, I'm simply saying that you can get in a capsule, in a good capsule, what you'd otherwise have to get by drinking a few cups of tea, eating at least one large, you know, turmeric-laden curry every day, and drinking a couple of glasses of concentrated red wine.
7: Again, we're talking with Chris Killam, the medicine hunter. Now, in this new green tea CR formula from Purity, it's really about the research. Share with us some of your favorite studies and the headlines on the curcumin that we didn't get to yet. I know this is one of your favorite ingredients for joint comfort and even for brain health.
8: Well, I especially like the liver protective, heart protective, and joint modifying properties of this stuff. The liver is our greatest detoxifying organ, and we know that we're constantly bombarded by toxins in the environment. In fact, blood studies show that newborn babies contain 200 industrial pollutants in their blood at the time of birth. So we need a functioning, super healthy, very strong liver. We might not think about our livers that much, but we need that. Mm-hmm. And we know that curcumin protects the liver. It keeps it strong. From a cardiac standpoint, it's highly beneficial for the heart. It's very good for maintaining healthy cholesterol and healthy platelet levels. And from a joint standpoint, we have innumerable studies showing overall improvement in joint health and relief and stable inflammatory activity, better joint mobility as a result of taking curcumin. I like the brain protective studies as well. You know, curcumin delivers all this. So I regard it as one of the single most important things that you can put in your body. And I'm very well aware that most people are not going to eat enough raw turmeric root to get the benefits that they should and that they can get from a concentrated curcumin extract.
7: 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Call now. All right, back to the show. Chris, I don't want to get too technical here, but these antioxidants in green tea are classified as polyphenols, and they really are super powerful and well-respected by scientists. But in this green tea CR formula, there's more. It's got the green tea, it's got the curcumin, the resveratrol that we talked about, plus grape seed extract, bioflavonoids, vitamin C. Can you talk to me about this array of really super antioxidants and polyphenols that you've put in the formula?
8: Well, yeah, I won't say that we kind of went overkill, but I will say that we really, really developed an efficient, comprehensive program here. Grape seed extract contain a group of highly specialized antioxidant compounds that not only do much of what I've already described, but also enhance the physical integrity of tissue in the blood vessels and the skin. So we put those in there for extra boost in antioxidant activity, but also for a specific type of activity that isn't as much addressed by the green tea, the curcumin, and the resveratrol. The bioflavonoids enhance the overall activity of vitamin C, and vitamin C itself is one of the most important nutrients that we can possibly take in. So I would say that we were very, very thorough. You know, when we went through what could be in this product, we said, you know, what would happen if we put in grapeseed extract, bioflavonoids, and vitamin C, we realized that we would have an utterly superior formula. And just to reiterate, I want people to experience dynamic health. I want people to feel great. This formula, the Green Tea CR, will make you feel great. And that's the purpose of it.
7: All right, Chris, I love this Green Tea CR combination formula. And remember, the CR stands for curcumin and resveratrol. I love that with this complimentary bottle today, our listeners can get started for free. That's great value. What would people expect to pay if they bought all of these separately in the store?
8: Well, I think if they bought high-quality products that contain these ingredients, they'd be into it for about $75 or so, possibly even $80.
7: Yeah.
8: So they'd wind up spending appreciably more than they're going to spend on the green TCR formula. And they still wouldn't get the grapeseed extract. They still wouldn't get the pine bark extract, the bioflavonoids, or the vitamin C.
7: Chris, what kind of results can people expect to see? What can they expect to feel once they start taking this formula?
8: I think that people will feel greater joint mobility and comfort. I think they'll feel more energy. Because these ingredients also help to stabilize and maintain natural healthy blood sugar control, I think they'll have more sustained energy throughout the day. And I would just suspect that people will have an experience of greater vitality. When you have a more highly functional immune system, you just feel more energy and better overall. It's kind of, you know, like those days when you get up and go, wow, I feel great. This is a wow, I feel great formula.
7: Now, Chris, the Green Tea CR, let me get this straight. It provides about 3 cups worth of green tea in each 2-capsule serving. Plus, you get the antioxidant equivalent of several servings of fruits and vegetables. Plus, you get the resveratrol and the joint comfort and brain function benefits of the curcumin. I mean, wow, all in one formula. In the last 2 minutes, talk to me about this shortcut to better health and why you want everyone listening to this program to call now for that complimentary bottle of Green Tea CR.
8: Okay. Fortunately, there's an immense body of science that has been growing steadily for the past 20 years, and it's really rich science now. We know that of the various plant-derived substances that exist, green tea extract, curcumin extract, and resveratrol extract are at the absolute top of the list of protective, vitality-enhancing, overall health-promoting compounds. There just isn't anything like these. They're in the Green Tea CR, CR standing for curcumin and resveratrol, product in meaningful amounts. 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You're just plain going to feel better, kind of more fluid and in that flow of good health.
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8: 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I am your host, Steve Summers, and I've got to tell you, we have got a fascinating show for you today. Now, if you're like most people, you may have noticed that when you hit 50, you kind of hit the wall. You know, between your joints, the heart, the brain, your eyes, your energy, you name it. Now, when you hit 50, you have to pay attention to your health. We all know that. So whether you're 40 or 50 or say in your 60s or 70s or even older for that matter, our guest today says he's discovered something that you can unlock the key to feeling better at any age. This is exciting. What is it? What are we talking about? Why do you need to know about this? Well, stay tuned. Dr. Neil Levin is on the line here. Dr. Neil Levin is a chiropractor. He's a nutritionist. He's a longtime advisor for Purity Products. Welcome, Dr. Levin. So great to have you back on the show today. This is a big story, isn't it?
9: Oh, absolutely, Steve. And let's cut right to the chase here. That discovery you talked about at the top there, it's krill oil, because krill oil is simply amazing for us. It's great for the heart, great for the joints, fantastic for the brain, for the eyes. I mean, I have people coming into my clinic every single day, and they want to feel better. I mean, they want to feel physically better, stronger. They want their joints to feel comfortable, but they want to stay mentally sharp. They want to keep that brain thinking like it did when they were younger. They want to protect themselves from coronary heart disease and maintain those flexible, healthy, youthful arteries for wonderful circulation. Hey, Steve, they want to boost their energy. And
8: absolutely,
9: you know, why not? I mean, we deserve it. And that's what we're going to be talking about here today with this Krill Omega 50 Plus, which is the cutting edge combination, Steve, of krill oil, which is so fabulous for us, but we've infused the krill oil. Now, this is so important. We've infused the krill oil with the high omega-3 concentrated fish oil. You need to do that when you're dealing with krill, because krill just isn't high enough in omega-3. So many other important parameters and virtues, but you got to get that high omega-3 fish oil in there, and we've done that. So this is now the best of both worlds, but we didn't stop there. For the 50-plussers, we've added some vitamin D. We doubled the antioxidant power, and Steve, we actually increased the amount of krill by 67%. So this now becomes the finest omega-3 nutrient in the world, as far as I'm concerned.
8: This is very, very exciting. This krill oil sensation, I mean, it is all over the news, Dr. Neil Levin. Great studies are out there. Many experts are declaring that krill oil is better than fish oil. So give us this lowdown on this krill omega-50 plus formula.
9: Right. Steve, you know, if I told you, and we did talk about this before the show, that there's this one tiny pill that benefits the joints and the brain and memory, mood, coronary heart disease, wonderful for the arteries, makes your hair shine, great for the skin. I mean, what would you say to that?
8: Hey, where is it? Where can I get this stuff?
9: Right, and we have it. It's Krill Omega 50 Plus, and we're going to give it to everybody for free today. And that's really cool, because Purity wants everybody to try this, because they know they're going to see a huge difference. But get this, on top of that, for the first first 1,000 people that call today, mm-hmm. we're giving away a second gift because I just demanded this. You know, when we're dealing with the 50-plussers, and hey, you know, if you're 40 and you feel like your energy is low, this is for you also. But for people 50 and over, we're also giving away free B12 energy melts. I demanded this because, hey, as we're getting a little older, we don't absorb that B12 as well, and I want you to feel the benefits from this Krill Omega 50+. So I'm going to jack up those B12 levels for you today as well. You know, what a value proposition.
6: You know, when it comes to your health, it really is a win-win. This is amazing. I heard you say that this can actually reduce the risk of coronary heart disease. I mean, when you hear that, whose ears don't perk up after that? How exactly does that work anyway?
9: Right. Well, Krill Omega 50+, remember, this is the combination of krill oil with the high omega-3, highly concentrated fish oil. So it's mm-hmm. much higher in omega-3s than most krill oil formulas would be. So when we're dealing with the high omega-3 fish oil, we're mm-hmm. talking about support for the HDL cholesterol, healthy, youthful, flexible arteries. That's so great for the circulation, mm-hmm. heart and muscle strength, platelet activity, red blood cells that stay nice and soft and flexible so they can work their way through those little capillaries. Oh, what about triglycerides? That becomes so important. So this Krill Omega 50+ supports the heart in so many ways. And, you know, the bottom line is we need to think about this because as we're getting a little older, 50+, maybe mid-40s, certainly 60s and 70s, it's decision time. I mean, you know your body's not working the way it did when you were in your 30s.
6: Exactly.
9: The energy might not be there. You need to make a decision. Are you going to take it laying down and just let yourself get old, or are you going to do something about it? Are you going to stay physically active? Are you going to do the things you need to stay healthy? And getting these omega-3s, the krill oil, the vitamin D, the antioxidants make such a difference. This is a game changer for anybody in that 50-plus age group.
6: Doc, this is absolutely great information. I know that omega-3s, talk about that just for a second, are best known for their cardiovascular benefits, and they're certainly also known as brain food. Now, we've discussed this in some of the past shows. If you would, touch on the brain benefits for our listeners listening out there today, and tell us why you say that supplementing with omega-3s isn't just a good idea for the brain, but an absolute necessity.
9: Oh, this is such an important point that you're bringing up. Absolutely. For brain health, we must get these omega-3s back in there. You know, when you think about omega-3s and you think about brain health and memory and mood and feeling sharp, you really want to single out the DHA component. That's the docosahexaenoic acid. You know what, Steve? Your brain is 60% fat by weight. And of that, 25% needs to be DHA. You know what I use an analogy in my practice? People understand calcium and bone health, right? If you don't have calcium in your diet and you don't supplement with calcium, your bones are going to get brittle and weak. You understand that, right?
6: Right, exactly.
9: That's what happens to bones. Bones need calcium for their normal strength and structure. Now, with the brain, it's the same. DHA for normal structure. We use this for one brain neuron to communicate with another, to build out the brain, to make the serotonin, the dopamine, all the feel-good neurotransmitters. So must have it, must get it back in there. So important. And with this Krill Omega 50+, we've increased the level of DHA because we've put the concentrated omega-3s in there. Now, with Krill Omega 50+, you're going to get 130 milligrams of DHA per serving, Steve.
6: Wow.
9: The leading brand of krill oil, you're going to get 24.
6: Excellent.
9: 24 in the leading brand, you're going to get 130 with Krill Omega 50+. That's why this is so incredible for the brain.
6: This is absolutely exciting. I got to tell you, though, during the last Krill show that we did together, you totally shocked me, Doc. I remember this specifically. You said that...
9: Tell me, I've been on the edge of my seat. What did I say?
6: You said, and I remember, that the studies show that krill oil improves joint comfort in just 7 days. Now, if the benefits for the brain and the heart didn't perk my ears up, that certainly would. If you would touch on the study and tell us how this works.
9: Right. That was a great study. In fact, that's the reason I started taking krill oil about 5-6 years ago. Mm-hmm. A pilot study, double-blind, placebo-controlled, exactly what you want to see out of the Journal of the American College of Nutrition. Now, participants got 300 milligrams of krill oil or placebo. Now, remember, in Krill Omega 50+, we're giving you even more. We're giving you 500 milligrams of krill oil, so even more mm-hmm. potent. But the participants in the study that got the krill oil got got some amazing joint benefits, Steve. Get this. In just 7 days, and you remember this from the last show, but yeah. In just 7 days, they were 28% more comfortable. That's a jaw-dropper. When I read that, I immediately went out and bought my first bottle of krill oil. But after 30 days, they were 38% more comfortable. The researchers didn't stop there. They looked at flexibility of the joints. They looked at function of the joints. All improved, and I call this the krill oil advantage. So if you're out there and you're taking fish oil, well, fish oil is great. I mean, fish oil is in here. It's so important, but you're not going to get the same joint advantages just on krill. You're not going to experience this joint comfort benefit that we get specifically from the krill. And remember, in Krill Omega 50 Plus, we've jacked up the levels of the krill 67% more. So in terms of dosage, fantastic.
6: That's big. That is absolutely big. Hey, I was on the website, and the testimonials on the Krill Omega 50 Plus, they're incredible. I mean, people obviously love this product. I'd like to share a couple of my favorites here.
9: Sure, sure.
6: Believer writes in, she's a female age 45 to 54 from Georgia. She rates it 5 out of 5 stars. She writes, "This has helped. Less grind on my knees when climbing up the steps. Beneficial to my overall health, both physically and mentally. I just feel better," is what she said. Also, Safety Susan, age 55 to 64 from Sacramento, California. She writes to 5 out of 5 stars. "I was a little worried about fishy aftertaste. However, I have not burped it even once. She goes, I like it better than regular fish oil. The capsule size is smaller and it's easy to swallow." This is big. The capsule size being smaller.
9: You know, and I'm really glad you picked that one out, because Safety Suzanne picks out a very important point there. I don't think we've really harped on this enough, because people have trouble swallowing those huge horse pills, you know, those huge omega-3 pills. These are tiny. So this is why this is such a breakthrough. These capsules are so small and easy to swallow. Anybody can easily swallow them. But at the same time, we've increased the dosage of krill by 67%. We've boosted the antioxidant power. The vitamin D is in there. We supercharged the whole thing with the high omega-3, highly concentrated fish oil. So important for the heart. So yeah, Safety Suzanne, she really nailed it there. I want to read a couple myself. This one in front to me, Blessed. She's in the 55 to 64 age bracket, Fort Worth, Texas, 5 out of 5 stars. She writes, "I was experiencing brain fog. I couldn't remember things at work. Felt I was slowing down mentally. Purity was offering a free bottle. I've been taking it for a year, and I swear by it. I have experienced a difference in my brain and body." Good for you, Blessed. Let me read one more. Odie, 54. Male in the 55 to 64 category, 5 out of 5 stars. He's from Canada. He writes, "Awesome experience. I started taking Krill Omega 50 Plus about 5 weeks ago and have nothing but good things to say about it. I'm experiencing more benefits than I thought possible. The most noticeable is that I feel more mentally alert. I'm finding it easier to get out of bed in the morning. I feel satisfied with 6 to 8 hours of sleep. I wake up with an energy that I haven't felt in a long, long time." You know what? I'm not surprised at these testimonials at all, because, again, I take this product myself. Mm-hmm. It's fabulous. My patients love the Krill Omega 50 Plus. They feel it in their joints. They feel it in their brain. They feel it in their energy, their circulation. They just feel better. That's what everybody tells me when they get in this Krill Omega 50 Plus.
6: Now, Dr. Neil Levin, talk for a minute, if you would, about the B12 energy melts, too. This is really an exciting addition.
9: So important.
6: You gave these away in our last Krill show as well, and the feedback has been absolutely overwhelming. People simply love the energy, the pep, the vigor they feel when they have their B12 levels restored with these. And now Purity's going to do it again. So 2 free bottles here today for the listeners. Tell us about this.
9: Yeah, remember, first of all the listeners today that pick up the phone and call are going to get a free bottle of this Krill Omega 50 Plus. Amazing with the krill oil, 67% more krill oil, the high omega-3 fish oil, boosting those omega-3 levels, so critical for the heart, for the skin, for the hair, for the eyes. On top of that, we added the vitamin D, so important, so pure, so pristine. But now, the B12 energy melts, why are they here? I said to Purity, I said, guys, we're dealing with the 50-plusers here. Even people of 45, 50, 60, 70, they're having more trouble absorbing the B12, and B12 is critical. You think B12, think energy. If your energy is low and you're in your 50s or 60s, I mean, it may be a B12 issue. B12 helps the body to make red blood cells. We need that to carry oxygen to the tissue, so important for energy. B12 helps us to burn carbohydrates and turn them into energy. 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So these B12 energy melts, they're fantastic. You put one on your tongue, tastes delicious. 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And what B12 energy melts do is they help bump up your levels of B12. And if you were a little low on B12, you really do feel a difference. 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
6: 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Now, Doc, I've seen these ads where they say that krill oil is 48 times stronger than fish oil. Is that true? Does that make any sense?
9: Well, you know, obviously these are the krill guys talking, right?
6: Right.
9: But you could look at it both ways. Let's get into krill in just a moment. But first, let's pat the fish oil guys on the shoulder, because, you know, you could say that the fish oil is better and stronger, but we're talking about the concentrated high omega-3 fish oil here, because it's higher in the omega-3s, the EPA and DHA that are so important for the heart, the brain, the memory, mood, your eyes, your skin, your hair, your nails. So in one sense, you could say, well, the fish oil's better, but in another sense, I have to hand it to the krill guys, because in terms of antioxidant power, krill oil is extraordinary, and it's because there's a molecule in krill oil that's naturally occurring called astaxanthin. And this astaxanthin, Steve, this is one of the most powerful antioxidants we've ever discovered. Steve, by one measure of antioxidant activity, it's 6,000 times stronger than vitamin C.
6: Wow.
9: So amazing antioxidant power in the krill. And now, as we're getting older, 50-plussers like myself, I'm 52, and we don't make as many antioxidants naturally. Our antioxidant systems are kind of slowing down, and at the same time, we're producing more free radicals naturally. This is why we call it Krill Omega 50 Plus. 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Plus, the vitamin D, so important for us. And this is just an incredible value proposition. I have folks, they were going out and they were getting the krill separately and the fish oil separately, the antioxidants, the vitamin. You could spend $75 doing that.
6: No kidding.
9: You're getting it all for free today. This is the best of both worlds, this combination product with the krill and the fish oil. It's not one being better than the other. They're both great. And this is the best of both worlds.
6: You know, thank God for Purity products. I'm serious. Seriously, because when you think about where our food supply has gone and where we are today, we have to have something that allows us to feel better as we age, to age gracefully. It's amazing to me as we talk about
9: this. And that's why I love the way that Purity gives away the free bottles. Because, you know, people can be skeptical.
6: Sure.
9: They should be skeptical. But now they can be skeptical and they say, okay, you know what? This sounds pretty important. I'm going to give this a go. It's only going to cost me $6.95. And they get it and they try it out. And what they start to see, because it doesn't take long. Remember that joint study, 7 days, 28% more comfortable. What they start to see is, hey, I'm more comfortable. I feel better. They notice their energy is better. And they realize, hey, you know what? This is important. And they tell their friends and they tell their relatives and they tell their loved ones. And Purity's been doing business this way for, I don't know, 20 years now. But let's look at one more. You know, this is a great testimonial by Gracie. 5 out of 5 stars. She writes, it works. I feel a difference in my joints after only 1 week. Also, you have the nicest staff. That's what Gracie writes. You have the nicest staff. People are going to appreciate working with Purity. They're a fantastic company. They put their money where their mouth is. They give out free bottles, and you try it, and you're like, wow, this is great stuff. Thank God for Purity.
6: Let's talk about the heart health for a moment. It's probably the single greatest concern that people face as they age. So anything that we can do to boost heart health becomes really a top priority. You know this, I know this, and those folks out there know this as well. And I know you mentioned earlier that omega-3s literally lower our risk of coronary heart disease. Do I have that correct? Because that's a big statement.
9: You know, absolutely. I mean, protecting the heart, this is what put omega-3s on the map back in the 70s. Dr. Dierberg discovered, you know, how protective they were for the Eskimos. Mm-hmm. By the way, he's a wonderful guy. I had lunch with him a year or two ago. 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They promote a smooth, rhythmical heartbeat, important for the body's normal inflammatory response in the heart muscle, inside the arteries and veins. They promote those youthful, flexible arteries, so important for circulation. They promote healthy blood platelet activity, healthy red blood cell activity. They support a healthy blood pressure. That's very important. Triglycerides. So they do so much for the heart. So simply amazing cardiovascular protection with these omega-3s.
6: It just keeps getting better, doesn't it? Hey, you know, I got to remind our listeners.
9: I have patients come in here all the time, and I'm like, are you taking your omega-3s? I hope you're still taking your omega-3s. 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In fact, if there was only one nutrient that I could take, Steve, honest to God, if there was only one nutrient that I could take, hands down, it's omega-3s. That's the first most important nutrient you could take. 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Can't beat it.
6: 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Doc, this study you sent me on this omega-3s and the memory is amazing. It seems that the participants taking omega-3s had some pretty incredible benefits here. When you talk about memory, that is something that kind of slips as we get older. Tell us more about this, would you?
9: Right. This was a great study, an important study, because what they did here was very interesting. This out of the journal Neurology, and what they did is they checked the omega-3 level in the red blood cells of women, 1,000 women, older women. So this is a big study, 1,000 women. Mm-hmm. But then again, 8 years later, and the women were on average 78 years old at this point, they did MRI scans of the women's brains. And what they found, Steve, this is so amazing, they found that the brain volume for the women that had higher omega-3 indexes, in other words, they had more omega-3s in their red blood cells, mm-hmm. the women that had more omega-3s in their red blood cells, they had higher brain volume. They were actually maintaining more of the youthful size of the brain. Their brains were bigger. You could see it plainly in the MRI measurements. That's really
6: great.
9: Cool. But not only that, there's a very important part of the brain known as the hippocampus, a very important part of the brain that facilitates learning. facilitates memory. And there was greater brain volume in the hippocampus for people that had more omega-3s in their red blood cells. That's how you can really measure how much omega-3 someone's taking in. So if you take omega-3s, you will raise your omega-3 index. We know this. It's a fact. You take omega-3s, you raise that up. So you want to have more omega-3s in your bloodstream. Very important. That's how it infuses into all the cell membranes, into the joints, into the brain, etc. So take the krill omega-50+. You get the krill oil, 67% more krill oil. So fantastic.

0: love about the pill is that it's so small. I mean, it's so easy to take and so much better than trying to swallow one of those omega-3 horse pills, you know, the bigger ones. Anyone can take these with ease, and that's what's great about it. Tell us, how did you supercharge this formula while at the same time shrinking the capsule size? How do you do that?
1: Right. It's so amazing. This is really a breakthrough, Stephen. I mean, for those of you that are picturing this huge omega-3 pill, it's not like that. These are tiny. They're so small, anybody can swallow these. My son, Corey, has trouble swallowing pills. He gets these down like they're nothing. They're much smaller. They're easy to swallow. 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So an incredible value, and here's what I want you to do. Pick up the phone pretty quick, because believe it or not, 1,000 sounds like a lot, but it's not, Steve. On bigger radio stations, they move fast.
0: Right.
1: 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Don't worry. You're definitely going to get that. But if you're one of the first 1,000 callers, then you get the free B12 Energy Melt. So, no, we need to talk about that one more time. But I want you to get that, too, and I demand this, because this is Krill Omega 50 Plus. We want this for the folks. Hey, if you're in your 40s and you feel run down, it's great for you, too, but 56, 60s, 70s, folks in that age bracket, they're not absorbing the B12 as well because they're losing some of the intrinsic factors in the GI tract that are responsible for absorbing the B12. So now you put the B12 energy melt on your tongue, tastes delicious, and it just gets in there and boosts up those levels of B12. What do you feel? When you boost your level of B12, if you had been low, you feel more energy because B12 helps make the red blood cells, carry oxygen to the tissues, helps burn your carbs for energy, great for the hair, skin, and nails, great for so many things. 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
4: We know his name and his weapon. I'm Carmen Roberts, Fox News. The co-pilot accused of trying to hijack an Israel-bound Fly Dubai flight is identified, and we're learning that he was previously grounded by Oman Air over concerns about extremist views. Fox's Jeff Paul has more from Tel Aviv.
5: The suspect

0: later moved to Dubai, where he eventually became a pilot for Fly Dubai. Now, the Associated Press has identified the pilot as Hammam al-Hammami. They're reporting he was born in the UAE and that his mother is from Syria, but he was able to obtain Omani citizenship through his Omani father. The Emiratis, who are leading the investigation, now saying the suspect attacked the captain of the aircraft using an axe that's normally kept in the cockpit for emergencies. Israel is also involved in this investigation, with Prime Minister Benjamin Netanyahu saying this:
1: whoever sent him will pay a high price.
0: The UAE's attorney general saying the suspect tried to take control over the plane, attempting to carry out what they're calling a terrorist attack.
2: Investigators are trying to determine whether he acted alone or was acting under someone's direction. The captain is recovering in a hospital in Abu Dhabi. North Korea launched a ballistic missile from Wonsan today that traveled about 435 miles before landing in the sea off of Japan. And Pyongyang says that Kim Jong-un supervised that test. That launch came after a landmine explosion near the border injured three South Korean soldiers. The botched execution of death row inmate Krista Pike cost Tennessee's prisons commissioner his job and prompted Governor Bill Lee to halt all executions in the state for the rest of the year. Commissioner Frank Strada resigned to make way for an independent investigation after Wednesday's failed execution of Pike left her hospitalized on a ventilator. Her attorneys want all the evidence from that attempted execution preserved to determine what went wrong and ensure accountability. 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
15: And we are back. We are back. I am always excited to do this show with you, Grant, every week, because I learn so much about retirement. And you know, really, to me, because maybe I'm getting closer to that age, getting to it is one thing, but learning how to get through it, to me, that's the important part. I don't know how you feel, but...
14: Of course. Yeah, I mean, getting to it. Yeah, you've said that for the whole time that we've done this show together.
15: Yeah.
14: You know, getting through it is very different than getting to it. But yeah, excited to be here today. Excited for another Husker Saturday.
15: Well, I'm telling
14: Obviously,
15: you.
14: Volleyball's going well. Football's going well so far. Big win at Michigan State last week.
15: Yeah.
14: That was awesome. My Vikings look terrible and they still win. It's great.
15: That's when you know.
14: Oh, man, our offense is awful.
15: Yeah.
14: It's well, just awful.
15: But that's when you know it's going to be a good day, when they look that bad and still win. So things are going right for you in life.
14: Well, they are so far, but I'm definitely tempering my expectations for longevity of this season for us.
15: There you go. Oh, and by the way, as far as that goes, if you're watching any football or any TV or whatever, and I just hate this time of year, but I've decided I'm going to vote for the guy who, once he gets in office, bans political advertising. I'm just telling you, I'm done.
14: I think that's good.
15: I don't even care what party, man. If you go in and you say no more political advertising, you got my vote. Goodness gracious.
14: Yeah. Bill, I actually looked at my mail just a few days ago. In my mailbox, there was an ad saying that this particular candidate is awesome, so great. I'm not going to say which one it was. So great. And then on top of it was one saying, boy, that candidate is the worst thing exactly. ever. They're just horrible. They're right next to each other in my mailbox even. And yeah, we can't get away from it. It'll be over soon.
15: Yeah. Well,
14: but hopefully we find the right candidate.
15: My mailbox is flooded too. And what kills me, this is also the same guys who say, we're going to save you money by what? Spending millions on advertising. Come on, stop it.
14: Yeah.
15: Anyway.
14: Yeah. It works though, I guess. I mean, it gets your attention.
15: Yeah. All right. Well, enough of Bill's therapy session. Let's move on.
14: Yeah, we should maybe move on from this.
15: 402-979-7772 is Grant's phone number. 402-979-7772. I wanted to start out today by just talking about everything that we're paying for these days. We were just talking football. If you go to a football game, that's costing you money. Baseball playoffs are here. If you happen to go to any of those games, that's costing you money. But
14: a lot.
15: You know, imagine the shock of hundreds of thousands of Medicare Advantage members who just found out that their plan's going up. Like, my wife got a letter. Holy cow. We'll talk about that later. But what about if your plan is being eliminated? I mean, for those who get a, sorry, but your plan's not here anymore letter, what can they do, Grant?
14: Yeah, I actually had a friend of mine that doesn't live in the state, doesn't live in Nebraska, but he has a lot of clients that is with one particular Medicare Advantage program. And he told me this a little over a month ago, that he had almost 500 people that he was going to have to help get into a different plan because their plan was pulling out of the state. And so what you can do, I mean, there's what's called a special enrollment period that most people are going to be able to get into at least another Medicare Advantage program. There's all kinds of different rules around it, depending on when you went into the Advantage program, what your age was when you got into it. Did you have an open enrollment? Did you have a guaranteed issue? You may be able to go into a Medicare supplement and then get a Medicare prescription drug plan with the Medicare supplement in addition to Part A and Part B. Or you may have the option that you may only be able to go into a Medicare Advantage program. There's a lot of different rules around this. I said this to you off the air. When these Medicare Advantage programs and Part Ds came out, it's nauseating, the amount of nuance that there is around when and where and how you can do certain things. It complicated Medicare beyond what I think was necessary in my professional opinion. I think that it was a lot simpler. I'm glad that we got the prescription drug plans. I will say that, but the complications around the rules, when the Medicare Advantage programs came in there, I'm not saying people shouldn't have an Advantage program, Bill. It's a lot of people love them,
15: right.
14: But there's a lot of rules that that made it a lot more complicated than I think it was necessary.
15: Well, and as usual, right? It sounded good at the time.
14: And it did expand people's choices. So I'll defend it in that. But they overcomplicated it, in my opinion. I don't think that it was necessary to complicate it in this way. And not only that, we have a sprint. Every single year, from a prescription drug plan standpoint in the Medicare Advantage, you got from October 15 to December 7 every single year. And now for an individual, okay, yeah, that's plenty of time. But, you know, some offices, you know, may not be well equipped. That's part of the reason we're set up the way that we are. We are equipped with our staff. We have plenty of people here that can help with the prescription drug plans to help service everyone that needs help with the prescription drug plan. But, you know, some advisors, my friend, he's got 500 people that he has to buzz through with just the Medicare Advantage programs. Yeah. That's a heavy lift for him. So for him, it would have been really, really nice to have a bigger window to actually take care of these people. But October 15 to December 7 is our window that we have for prescription drug and to assess, is the Medicare Advantage program that you're in right now, is that the right one for next year? Or does yours pull out, like you just said?
15: Yeah.
14: If they pulled out of the state, you got to figure out what your options are, and we can help and see what special enrollment period actually could you're going to qualify for, to which plan could be the right one for you for next year.
15: Yeah. Like I said, my wife, she got her letter about Part D, and the premium more than doubled. It's insane. Mm-hmm. It's crazy. So
14: Yeah, but Bill, like I told you off the air, there's a lot of people that are listening right now that are getting the same thing.
15: Right.
14: They're getting this letter saying,
15: well, hey, I didn't think it was premium. Just us, Grant. I didn't think they were picking off.
14: Yeah, no. Yeah. No, I'm just saying there's a lot of people that'll say, you know what, my plan was fine this year. Well, that's true, but did you actually read the letter that says that your premium is going from $8 to $45 and that your deductible is going to this and that your out-of-pocket is this? And, oh, that special drug that you take, this is a big one. Have you checked your formulary to make sure that the special drug that you take is still on that formulary? That's a huge deal. There's a lot of people out there that are going to get really, really surprised in January and February because they say, hey, my plan is good enough. It was good for this year. I'm fine with the copays. Well, do you know how much stuff changed for next year?
15: Yeah.
14: Because they can change all of these things. And the drugs that were covered well this year might not be covered at all next year in their formulary. So you have to check it out right now.
15: Yeah, I was going to say, that's why it's so important to stay on top of this. And every year you've got to look at it because every year it changes. And there's a lot of changes. There's a lot of moving parts. And that's why we get together to let you know that Grant's here to help you with exactly this kind of thing. So again, giving him a call right now to maybe figure this stuff out. It's that time of year. It's Medicare season. So give him a call. If you're not sure about what plan you're on, if you're just getting into Medicare, he can help you with that as well. 402-979-7772. 402-979-7772. And speaking of prices going up, unfortunately right now we're having one of those spells when it comes to gasoline, especially diesel. Man, price of diesel is through the roof right now. And you think, well, I'll drive a diesel truck. What does it matter to me? Well, you know, the trucks that bring all those things to the grocery store and other places, they run on diesel. And when it costs more to move it, costs more to buy it. So I guess my question when I see this kind of thing happen, Grant, is when we sit down with you, you know, we're planning for decades in retirement. How do we do that when there's no way to predict the future cost of living and going through things like this? What do you talk to people about?
14: Yeah, well, so we're going to start at a base inflationary amount when we're building an income plan. So you're going to say, okay, this is my income need now, whether it be $80,000 or $180,000, doesn't matter the dollar amount right now. And we build out what your healthcare is going to cost, what an approximation is when we look at someone's health, what their current health is, whether it's above average, below average, average. You know, looking at what their out of pocket potential may be. Per year, we're going to actually inflate that at about 5.5%, Bill. And we're going to inflate that all years. So if someone's retiring, let's say at 62, husband and wife retiring at 62, and they're going to go in the marketplace and they're going to get private healthcare. Well, we have an estimation as to how much that's going to cost them based off of what their data is. Okay. And we're going to inflate that at 5.5% annually. And then we look at what it costs them once they hit Medicare and they, you know, we go through, okay, this is the cost for an Advantage program, and this is the cost for an average Medicare supplement and prescription drug plan. And we go through that, but then we go through their basic expenses. We inflate that at a specific number. And if someone says, you know what, I want to, let's look at the worst case scenario. Well, we do what's called trying to break it, try to break your plan. Okay. Well, what if inflation is 4%, not 2.67, Bill? What's going to happen?
15: Right. Okay.
14: You know, I mean, that's something that you have to wade through, because right now we're not actually seeing a lot of pass through from the increased diesel prices yet. But we all know that eventually that's going to catch up. If this continues, you know, those costs are going to be passed on to us as consumers at the grocery store or wherever we're buying our stuff.
15: Right.
14: So it's going to happen, but we don't know when. And So I wouldn't knee jerk say, you know what, I'm going to change from 2.67% inflation year over year for the next 30 years. I'm going to change it to 4% or 5%. That may be the case in a short blip, but I don't believe that we're going to have 5% year over year inflation for the next 30 years.
15: Well, let's hope not.
14: No, it's really? These things, they're cyclical. There are cycles that we're going through. This is another one of those cycles, and we will see it, but it's not going to be for 30 years that we see that much inflation.
15: 402-979-7772 is Grant's number. 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
15: Welcome back. Thank you for spending part of your weekend here. I am Bill Seller. He is Grant Dorhout. And, you know, Grant, I don't know if there's a scientific explanation or name for this, but, you know, as people, we tend to compare ourselves to other people. I call it keeping up with the Joneses. Ain't the scientific description, but it works for me. I don't know if a lot of people talk about it with their friends, but, you know, a lot of us wonder, what do our peers have saved for retirement? And I saw an article in Investopedia that said the median amount in a retirement account of people aged 55 to 64, which we kind of consider those almost in retirement, is only $185,000. That number seemed kind of low to me.
14: Yeah,
15: that's the median number, so there's a lot of numbers on either side of that. But if you fall in lower than that number or think that you're going to need more, what kind of strategies do you offer people who are just like that close to retirement but want to feel better about what's in their accounts?
14: Yeah, I think it's important to just clarify a couple of things there, Bill, because when you look at the people that were polled by Investopedia that were 55 to 64, only 57% of those households actually held a retirement account. And that's an IRA, a traditional IRA, a 401k, a 457, a Roth IRA, all of those. Okay, so 43% of those people had a balance of zero, okay, of the people that were actually polled. So that's automatically going to drag down the number of 185,000. If you're thinking like Bill did, that, hey, that sounds like a really, really low number. Yeah, it is, because most people are going to need, what was the number that we had not that long ago on here? It was like 1.2 or 1.4 million was the average that that people were going to have. So, you know, if you start thinking like, let's say you're 55 years old and you do have retirement accounts that are $200,000 or $300,000 or $400,000 and you're wondering, well, how much am I going to need? You got to start building these things out based off of what your lifestyle is, how you're going to want to live. Are you going to want to do part-time work? Are you going to want to do charity? Are you going to want to earn $0 in retirement and occupy your time with being a woodworker or something like that, or anything. Okay. So you got to figure out what your lifestyle is going to be. If you're struggling with that, some ways that I'll do this, Bill, is I'm going to look at, okay, if I'm building an income plan and someone's making $150,000 just as an easy number, they're making $150,000. I'm going to take 80% of that number. And that's where I'm going to start building the income plan at $120,000. And so then you say, okay, well, how much do I need to generate? How much do I need in a balance in order to generate the income I'm going to need? Well, then you figure out your Social Security. When am I going to plan on retiring? Am I going to retire at 62, 65, 67? What's that date look like? And then you got to start looking at, I'm not going to use the 4% rule, but I'll use it as a guideline based off of, if you need $60,000 from your retirement portfolio per year, you're going to need about $1.5 million approximately. Maybe it's 1.2, but about 1.5. And so what you're going to do is you're going to start doing things like, maybe you're going to invest in a Roth IRA. Maybe you're going to look at your employer and you're going to figure out, do I qualify to be able to do a mega backdoor Roth IRA where you can, the overall contribution for a mega backdoor Roth is $72,000 for people that are under 50 and then up to $80,000 for those that are over 50 to do catch up contributions. Those things might be able to help you.
15: Yeah.
14: Looking at that, that could be a really, really big deal for someone that people maybe never even heard of. And it's something that's very, very real for a lot of people inside of their plans, but you have to know what to do and where to find that information.
15: Yeah. It's very interesting that every time we do this show and I talk to you every week, that I always mention how many moving parts there are to retiring well. And this is one of those prime examples, right? If you don't think you have enough, but maybe you have it locked up in other things, or you're not sure how to move it or what the best route is, that's what Grant's Peace and Retirement Blueprint does. When he sits down and he meets with you for the first time, the first thing Grant's going to do is get to know you. Really, he can't help you till he knows who you are and what your goals are for retirement. Then you can start going over all of these things. And what fascinates me is that we talk about the big five things in retirement usually, right? Investing, taxes, healthcare, Social Security, estate planning. But underneath each of those categories, I'm telling you, there's like 18 levels. It's just so much going on that you and I can't keep up with it. So let me give you Grant's number. Give him a call. Go visit with him and talk with him about these kind of things. 402-979-7772. 402-979-7772. I've mentioned before on the show, my wife retired a couple of years ago. I don't plan to retire just because I enjoy working. I love doing this job. I love spending the time with you, buddy, every week. But the time will come, and she and I have started talking about that. And we're not great on budgeting, I'll be honest with you. And I know that's going to be a big part of retirement. Yeah, we talk every year about, okay, let's set up our vacation budget. Let's set up this budget. And then we just do stuff. That's a big deal for you in retirement, right? When you're talking to people to make sure they understand what money should be in going where. That's all part of that piece of retirement blueprint.
14: It's just being organized, Bill. Yeah. Like, if we're saying, you know, what we
15: let's strike two against
14: is,
15: me then.
14: Yeah. Well, it's not that it's all on our clients either. It's just like we have our part that we're going to do, but then we have to know that if we set a plan up, like I was just talking about, if someone needs $120,000 of income and $60,000 is coming annually from their retirement portfolio, and we're going to increase that $120,000 need by, you know, 2.5-3%. If we're going to do that, and then instead of them taking $60,000 out of their portfolio, they say, oh, something came up, we need an extra $40,000. And they do that more than a couple of times, that can completely derail a plan. So it's not that they can't do things with their money. It's just like, let's really have reasonable expectations. And okay, you know, we've had it plenty of times. I had one that I told them, hey, we need to modify our spending habits and then we can help you. They were coming to us from another financial advisor and I said, you need to modify these spending habits and it needs to go down to this number and then look at what happens to your longevity on your money. And, they said, yep, we're going to do that. That sounds good. And the next time that they came to my office, he had a different sports car. And it was a very fancy sports car. And they walked in and I said, that is not what I meant by modify spending habits. I meant we need to spend less. And that's a very frank conversation that we just need to have that, hey, like, if you want your money to last, these are the things that you're going to have to do. You can do whatever you want with your money. You can go buy that sports car. And then, like, if you run out of money at age 78, then that's what it is.
15: Yeah.
14: I can't help you if we don't have the same expectation for what the income plan needs to be. So it's just being organized with it, Bill. And, you know, if we set out, you know, $15,000, $20,000 per year for travel, am I saying that someone can't go on a $30,000 trip? No, what I'm saying is don't do $30,000 every single year.
15: Right.
14: Like if you want to do an African safari for $30,000, let's talk about that. And when, okay, well, if you're going to do that one this year, then we need to modify how much we're going to take out for travel next year.
15: Yeah.
14: And that's just like, it's just reasonable expectations of what to do. And it's not a stingy budget. I don't want anyone to have a stingy budget. But I also, you know, don't want to be reckless.
15: Right. But it's kind of like Jerry Maguire, right? Help me to help you. Right. It's kind of,
14: yes.
15: kind of what
14: yeah.
15: it comes down to, really. And look, there's no right, perfect or ideal amount to save. But like Grant said, it's all based on what you want to do in retirement and where you are and all of that stuff. And that's what's great about sitting down with him. He'll find all of that stuff out about you and then build that piece of retirement blueprint around what it is you're hoping to do in retirement while understanding the things that you have to do in retirement. So again, the number is 402-979-7772. So now you've gone to see Grant, you've accumulated all that money. So what's next? I don't know, it might be a silly question, but is there really a strategy to taking money out of your 401k, or do you just take the lump sum? How does that work, Grant?
14: Well, you're likely going to want to transfer that over into a traditional IRA. Okay. And then start figuring out, okay, should I keep this deferred? Should I not? Do you have some Roth money already? Do you have some Roth 401k that you want to transfer over into a Roth IRA? You're typically, I've had plenty of people that they've been happy with their 401k or even a TSP. I had one a couple weeks ago. They said, there's nothing that's better than a TSP. And I had to stop them there and we had to dive into why they said that. They've had a good experience with their TSP plan. And that's fine to have a thrift savings plan. It's fine to put that money into whichever fund, whether you're going to go into the G fund, like some people will go into, or you want to go into the C fund or whichever fund that you want to go into with the TSP. But when you start looking at it, it's not everything. Like it could be a really, really good thing to accumulate some wealth. But then at the same point, when you get into retirement, your goals and objectives and needs from that money are likely going to change. So you're probably going to want to get it out of the TSP or a 401k or a 457 because there's more options of what you can do to either do. You may be able to do some Roth conversions or Roth rollouts, or you may be able to create income in a different way. You may be able to actually create some income and that looks like a pension. You may be able to take some money and put it into something that's a better growth portfolio than what you have at your 401k. It might be safer. I mean, there's all kinds of different things that you can do when you get in the private sector. Inside of 401ks or TSPs or 457s, there's just limited options. Even the 401ks that we manage for people, we have drastically less options inside of those 401ks. I just did a review for one 2 weeks ago where we were going through the 401k. And the options that we have inside of there, they're just drastically limited compared to what we have when we get it into a traditional IRA or a Roth IRA outside of an employer-based plan.
15: Okay. Again, a lot of questions to ask, and Grant's got your answers. So when you call him to set up your visit, go enjoy that visit. Figure out where you're headed in retirement. Let that piece of retirement blueprint start to work for you at 402-979-7772. And I'm always reminded of the fact that it really doesn't matter like how much money you have. Things can go bad. Like I was reading the other day about Mike Tyson, made $400 million during his boxing career, but lost it all to reckless spending and management. Right? I mean, he went out and bought things like Tigers, mansions, a $2 million bathtub. I saw.
17: What?
15: A $2 million bathtub. Nobody's immune to that. Everybody needs an advisor. Everybody needs a little bit of help. So, again, calling Grant today could be one of the better things you do for your retirement. 402-979-7772. We got to take a break here. 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And remember the ShamWow? 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Do you think your grandkids would? We're going to take a little walk down memory lane with that and some other infomercial products you were forced to watch on television just for a little bit of fun later in the show. We got to take that break. We'll be back with more of the Retirement Blueprint with Grant Dorhoff.
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15: And we are back. We are back. 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He's Grant. I'm Bill Seller. Before the break, you know, we were talking about Mike Tyson buying a $2 million bathtub. I think that's the definition of when you have too much money.
14: But in that same article. It doesn't anymore.
15: Now he's getting one of those, that one day install of a new shower?
14: Yeah.
15: they just come in and cover up the old one. I also, in that same article, was reading about Antoine Walker. He was a big Boston Celtic back in the day, earned $108 million during his 12-year career. And because of his extravagant lifestyle, by 2010, he had filed for bankruptcy and was $12 million in debt. Going from earning $108 million to being $12 million in debt. That's tough, man. You need somebody in your life to tell you, no, stop doing that. That's all it comes down to, really.
14: So, I saw Chris Carter talk about that years ago, about, when he started making a bunch of money in the NFL, that he had all kinds of people coming to him asking for money, and just because they knew he had millions of dollars. And he said, it's hard, but you just have to say, no, I have to take care of my family first. I cannot take care of everyone's family. And, you know, that made a lot of people mad at him, but he's also not $12 million in debt.
15: Yeah.
14: So, and unfortunately, he probably had a good idea there.
15: Unfortunately, you do, man. As soon as you get money, people, you know, you got cousins you didn't know you had, right, that have problems, that want money, that need things and all that. So,
14: yeah. Right.
15: That was like Gronk, right? He swore he never lived off his NFL money. He lived off all the endorsement money he was making. And then he bagged.
14: Oh, really? I didn't know that.
15: Yeah.
14: Smart.
15: But when you do hear stories of these, unfortunate things that happen where people wind up in financial ruin and go bankrupt and all that, and obviously I hope it doesn't happen to my kids or the people that I leave my money to. But when you sit down and you help people with that estate planning, Grant, how do you prepare heirs for what's to come? So hopefully they can be good stewards when they get that money.
14: Well, there's a couple ways to look at it. I had one gentleman this past year. He really, really, really wanted to, I don't know of a better way to say it, but he kind of wanted to rule from the grave, kind of what was going to happen with this money. He wanted to dictate inside of the trust what his idea was. He wanted to dictate inside of the trust that his kids, before they would get the money out of that trust, would have to have a trust worded exactly as his wishes were of his trust. And then he would dictate for them what the trust would say for their grandkid or for his grandkids, and force them to do this kind of trust. Now that's a bit far, in my opinion. It's one thing to put parameters around, like, let's say my kids, for instance. My kids are 18, 15, and 13. Very, very different needs, very, very different attitudes on money, very, very different ways that they would be able to handle money if they came into a big inheritance. And whether our kids are 13, 18, or 38, you kind of know which ones kind of need to have some guardrails put around it, so to speak, for their protection. And I think that, you know, making sure that they can pass it on and know that, hey, they're not going to have a kid that it's going to be a hindrance. We have one right now that if she passes away and her daughter gets all of the money, I know what's going to happen with all of that money within a year. And that's conversations that we have, that, you know, setting up certain trusts in certain ways that limit the amount of money that could flow out of it in an annual basis, and how much can totally come out of it by the age of 40, by the age of 50, whatever it is. You guys know what your kids are and what they aren't. And I think that's important to note is if you're going to leave this money behind, make sure that it's a blessing, not a curse for them. And doing some real self-reflection on again, what our kids are and what our kids aren't.
15: Yep.
14: What's funny, that's very important.
15: What's funny is that I've heard you mention before your three kids, and you know which ones would do what. If I think back on my kids are all grown and gone now, but the one that I always thought, oh, I can't leave him money. I just can't. Not because I don't like him, but because he'll run through it. I need to leave it to somebody in his life that can handle it. Has turned out to be the one that I would leave it all to now. You know?
14: Really?
15: It's interesting to see.
14: And they change.
15: Oh, they do. They do.
14: Yep.
15: But again, these are all things that Grant can help you figure out. And sitting down with everybody and talking about your estate plan is such a good idea. My mom tried to do that with me for years. I'm an only child. And she tried to do that with me for two or three years. And it was just a talk I didn't want to have. So we never got around to it. But fortunately, she was so organized that when, you know, she and my dad passed, everything I had to take care of was available to me. And I knew where everything was. And again, made my life easier, you know, because I didn't have to spend time on, for lack of a better phrase, the business of death. I could miss them and mourn them and then still take care of what needed to be done because she helped me. But I think having those meetings as a family is a good idea. So Grant also can help you with that. So visiting with him starts with that phone call, 402-979-7772. 402-979-7772 is how you reach out to Dorhout Retirement Services. So let's say your parents have started the conversation about your inheritance and you find out there's going to be some money in an IRA being passed down. What are some things that could be beneficial, let's say I'm the heir, for me to learn before that money becomes mine, Grant?
14: Well, it'd be beneficial to know, is it a...
15: Besides how much, yeah, right? Which is our big question.
14: Yeah, I mean, how much is one thing, but then you go to the tax. Okay, so is it a traditional IRA? Is all this money deferred? Is it a Roth IRA where you're going to be able to have this money grow for maybe 10 years and get it all tax-free? Or are you going to be able to cash it in tax-free right out the gate? Or are your parents taking RMDs? Are you going to be required to take RMDs when your parents pass if they give you a traditional IRA? What's the life expectancy? What's the required beginning date? You know, I mean, there's all kinds of different things that you need to know about that to make an informed decision on how you're going to take distributions from this money. And you really, in my opinion, need to talk to an experienced advisor that knows what they're doing with an inherited IRA or an inherited Roth IRA. That way you can, you know, go through a plan for how to maximize what this money can potentially do for you in retirement. I mean, this is kind of a big deal. Like, a lot of people just say, just send me the RMD, whatever. Well, okay, that may be a good idea, but do you have a traditional IRA that you may be doing Roth conversions, and, you know, potentially you can exhaust the inherited IRA before your IRA and Roth IRA? I mean, there's a lot of things that you can do with inherited IRA and Roth IRAs, but you got to know the rules of the game. And, you know, there's some people... You know, I had the conversation with my father-in-law, who's a CPA. I had the conversation with him if he's considered doing any Roth conversion now that he's, you know, the age that he is. And he said, nah, you guys, in essence, it was a short conversation and it was basically, yeah, you can pay the tax. And I said, okay, that's totally fine. And I get it. He doesn't want to do any Roth conversion, doesn't want to pay any more tax than he absolutely has to this year. And that's totally fine. But some people will say, well, let's look at a plan and how can we make this better potentially for ourselves? And then is it better for our kids as well? We do that all the time, Bill, looking at people's traditional IRAs. And okay, is there a way that they can maybe save some money on taxes if taxes don't go up? And then we look at, okay, well, look at how much better this could be for your kids. And you know, that's a huge deal, but, not everyone goes that far with it. And I don't know why, but we like to make sure that we're maximizing all the tools at our disposal and making sure that people aren't, you know, tipping the IRS unnecessarily, with not doing any tax strategies.
15: Yeah. Let me ask you this. If I'm, you know, mid 50s and I inherit stuff from my folks, mm-hmm. and it's not a Roth IRA, when I inherit mm-hmm. that money, can I turn it into one?
14: Yeah, Bill, that's a good question and one that we people want to know all the time. You can convert an inherited IRA to a Roth IRA, and the only way is if it's a surviving spouse. So if it's a non-spouse beneficiary, like let's say your kids, you know, children, anyone else that you're going to leave this money to, cannot convert to a Roth IRA. They can't say, you know what, I'm going to convert this traditional inherited IRA over to a Roth inherited IRA. That is not allowed. Once someone passes away, it's only their spouse that can do that.
15: Glad I asked. Not that my kids yep. are going to have that option, but I just thought I'd throw that in there. 402-979-7772 is Grant's number. Give him a call. Set up your visit with him because, as I have said before, retiring well, it's more than just making sure you're up to date on your 401k or that IRA, right? There's a ton of planning that goes into making sure you not only get to, but get through your retirement. 402-979-7772 is his number. We got a minute here, but I mentioned before the break that the plethora of gadgets over the years that have been sold and bought, right? You talk about not spending mm-hmm. your money well. Did you ever buy any of these things like Ginsu knives or the ShamWow or any of that kind of stuff? Because I think I did
14: the ShamWow.
15: Yeah. Yeah.
14: I think so.
15: Yeah. I had the Ginsu knives back in the day. I also got a ShamWow. Also on the list were the Clapper and the Bedazzler. I passed on both of those. But
14: yeah, I didn't get those. But yeah. What's the one, the tape that you can put on the bottom of a boat, apparently?
15: Oh, right. The Flex Seal or whatever. Something like that.
14: Flex Seal. Yeah. I did get that years ago. We had a small pool in our backyard. It was really, really tiny, but it sprung a leak. And so I saw the Flex Seal stuff and I slapped it on there and it did work.
15: Wow.
14: It actually worked really well. I mean, it kept springing leaks. So basically the whole thing was Flex Sealed by the time I got done with it, but it worked well. I will say that one was worth it.
15: All right. Well, there you go. 402-979-7772 is Grant's number. 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We are at the break. 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
15: Yeah, we are back rolling into the last part of today's show. Time just flies when I get together with you, Grant. Having a good time learning about retirement. 402-979-7772 is Grant's number. So I saw this article about a guy named Maydell Hawkins, Kings Mountain, Kentucky. Apparently was all over the news a few years ago for having, check this out, 106 grandchildren, 222 great-grandchildren, and over 230 great-great-grandchildren. The list just goes on and on. Yeah. Which I don't know how all that happened. I saw that and I got tired of reading. That was too many numbers for me.
14: Yeah.
15: The average for most grandparents is about 6 grandkids.
14: She outdid that. 106.
15: Yeah.
14: How many kids did she have?
15: Funny thing, the article didn't actually say that, but I'm sure she had plenty.
14: Yeah, it's just crazy. 106 grandchildren. Yeah. That's just...
15: Yeah.
14: Never heard. I thought my parents had a lot of grandkids.
15: Right?
14: That's we're nowhere near. I think
15: I have 5, so I'm almost average. Almost average.
14: Yeah. What was the average? What'd you say?
15: 6.
14: 6. Yeah. Okay.
15: Yep. 6 it is. So, and you know, we grandparents, they're very special people in our lives, and there are, you know, some places or things that are really important to us, like grandparents, even if other people don't see the value in them the way we do. Take our houses, for example, Grant. We live in them long enough and memories could really cloud the reality of the house, which is why most people hire a realtor because selling your home can be very emotional. I read something recently about a Chase Home Lending survey found that homeowners rate their current home at 7.5 out of 10. And then a lot of people go in and look at the house and they don't see it that way. They see it a 5. They see it a 4, right? Yeah. I was curious, when it comes to money, And when folks come to visit with you for the first time, do you have clients that have like an unrealistic view of their financial position, just like the way people look at their house?
14: Oh, you're saying that it's that they think that they think
15: more highly of where they are.
14: That's rare, honestly. The majority of people that come in, we actually have a different conversation where they're wondering if they can retire at 65 and they're 57, and we tell them, actually, you can retire at 59. You're actually in much better position than what you thought you were. That happens very, very regularly. Just had that with Paul. He came in, and they are in their late 50s. They live over in Gretna, and they came in, and they're like, I think I got to work until 65 at least. Maybe 67. That's what their feeling was. But when we ran what their numbers were with their finances, their reliable income sources and everything. No, you can actually retire at 59 years old if you want to. Well, now that makes him look at his work a little bit differently. He has a date of, okay, I have to work here until this date. I thought it was going to be way out in the future, 65 or 67. Now it's only 59 and a half. Well, now, once he hits that 59 and a half number, he's going to have a situation where, okay, well, you might continue to work there. You might work somewhere else and do things that you want to do. That's a more fun conversation. And that one is much more prevalent than the one where I'm like, you really need to pull back. There was one that I talked about with the sports car where, hey,
15: right,
14: you really need to pull back on what your spending is. This is not going to work out long term. I can tell you that. But that's rare. That's much more rare.
15: Okay.
14: I like having the ones where I get to tell people, hey, let's dream bigger. You should travel first class, because if you don't, your kids are going to with the inheritance. You know, I like having that conversation. Yeah. That one happens a lot more often.
15: Well, that's good to hear, because that's a lot more fun.
14: People are very conservative here, Bill. They don't just spend like crazy. They're just conservative. And they live within their means in large part, not everyone, but in large part. And that's why they have amassed $2-4 million, and they come to you saying, well, now what do I do? They're just conservative, and they typically aren't going to just start spending $200,000 on a painting or something like that.
15: Yeah, sadly, I've had my years of being like the sports car guy, right? Yeah, okay. I'm gonna save start saving really hard. I get the sports car. Then after I do this, kind of like starting a diet, you know, on a Monday. Monday never gets here. Oh, by the way, if your home is paid off or if you own a vacant home, the FBI put out a warning about criminals impersonating property owners and attempting to sell their real estate without their knowledge or consent. This is a horrible thing that's going on. And they recommend checking whether your county recorder, register of deeds, appraisal district, or county clerk has any kind of notification service. These programs can send that an automated email or text when a legal document is recorded using your name when you didn't do it. So just a quick, quick watch out for that kind of thing.
14: Yeah. Real property fraud is a very real, real problem. It's crazy how, there are people not only trying to sell the real estate, but there are people that are out there, scammers, that will actually, if you have a paid for house, they'll actually get your information, and they're taking out mortgages and taking the cash and run. And then the mortgage is in your name now, and they've completely scammed you out of what value you had in your home or a certain portion of it. So yes, absolutely check with the county. And check for a notification service that can help you with that. If you want some more details on what you can do from a real property fraud, you can call our office as well. We can get you some of the local resources.
15: 402-979-772 is that number, by the way. Call Grant, set up your visit with him, and go talk more about what your retirement can look like. And if you have had something like this happen with some property, he can help you with that as well. 402-979-7772. I still maintain that there's a special place that involves a down elevator after life for these scammers. You know what I'm saying?
14: Yep.
15: And I hear you. Freaking horrible. So when you hear The Villages, you think Florida, right? That's a big retirement community. A lot of people know about it. And they have a lot to offer and some powerful marketing going on. But the cost of living in Florida is higher than many other states that are also trying to lure in retirees. When folks come to you and say, hey, listen, I've kind of had it with winter here. I want to move. what do you do to help folks that are struggling to figure out where to retire?
14: Yeah, I mean, a lot of people aren't struggling to figure out where to live. They kind of have a pretty good idea. If they want to spend a certain amount of time in Florida each year, they're probably already doing that when they're leading up to retirement. Or they might have a house down there. And yes, you're right. The Villages does a really, really good job of marketing, and they do have a lot to offer, but it is very, very expensive to live down in certain areas of Florida. Some areas are more reasonable, of course, but if someone is struggling, you know, you start looking at, okay, well, what places would you want to be? Do you want to be in Arizona or Florida or Texas or Tennessee? What areas do you like? Then you start looking at what the cost of living there is versus cost of living here in Omaha or in the Omaha area. And then you start looking at the tax burden. Well, what is it going to be if you're going to be in a different state? Is it going to be more advantageous or less? If you're looking at you know, maybe retiring in some area of California, you got to consider that. That's going to be a significant increase in what your tax burden and standard of living in need is going to be. So there's a lot of things that we can do to help people settle on that. But I'd say most people have a pretty good idea. They just need some help in terms of, okay, well, if I'm going to go down to Arizona or down to Florida or Texas or wherever for 3 months in the winter, this is what the cost is. Can I do more? Like, is this something that I know I said it was $6,000 for this long, but could I go a little bit fancier and make it $10,000 or $12,000? That's the kind of things that we typically are.

0: I've never been to the DR. I definitely haven't lived there, obviously, if I've never been there, but I think you're going to be really, really light. Like, I don't think that there's any way that you can live on that amount. I think that's just way too little. And they said, nope, this is what our budget's going to be. We're going to be good. We just need to take this amount of money from our investments. And it was a little over 12 months later, they were back in Omaha because they found out that they were really, really far off on what their expectation was. So have a reasonable expectation for what it's going to be, Bill, is one of the biggest things. Like, if you're living in a different area, don't just think, hey, you know what? This is going to be a better thing financially. Actually do some research on it, or go live there for a month. Go live there for 2 months before you move there full time. Like this couple did, they just picked up. They had never been to the DR for more than a week, and they moved there, and then they get big surprise. And a year later, then it's life changing coming back here. Yeah. It was quite an ordeal.
1: Yeah. So plan better and let Grant help you do that. Give him a call at 402-979-7772. Set up your visit with him right now. We've got folks waiting to get you on his calendar. 402-979-7772. If anything you heard on the show today sounds like something you're trying to deal with in retirement, or if you're rolling towards retirement and want to find out more what that piece of retirement blueprint that he offers can do for you, well, visiting with Grant could be the better, you know, one of the better things you do for yourself. 402-979-7772 is his number. And with that, my friend, we are slap out of time. We got to go. I hope you enjoy the rest of your weekend, and we'll talk again next week.
0: All right. Thanks, Bill. See you next week.
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7: He was grounded once before. I'm Roger Stern, Fox News. We're learning more about the Fly Dubai first officer who stabbed the captain and tried to take over the flight until passengers stopped him. Fox's Jeff Paul in Tel Aviv.
8: According to people familiar with the matter who spoke to Fox News, the suspect in this case was previously hired by Oman Air, but was later given a ground job over suspicion of his activities. Now, exactly what those activities were has not been disclosed yet, but the suspect later moved to Dubai, where he eventually became a pilot for Fly Dubai. The Associated Press has identified the pilot as 29-year-old Hammam al-Hammami. They're reporting he was born in the UAE and that his mother is from Syria, but was able to obtain Omani citizenship through his father. The Emiratis, who are leading the investigation, now say the suspect attacked the captain of the aircraft using the cockpit's axe. The UAE's attorney general is saying the suspect then tried to take control of the plane, attempting to carry out what they're calling a terrorist attack.
7: Investigators want to know if the first officer acted alone or had connections.

0: with an extremist group or foreign entity. At least 10 people hurt, two in critical condition in Australia after the driver of a vehicle plowed into a crowd standing in the road to cheer on the Newcastle Knights rugby team. Police confirming it was not a terrorist attack. Counter-terrorism Minister Yasmin Catley.
1: Please drive responsibly. Take your time. We want everybody to enjoy themselves and help in celebrating what the Newcastle Knights have achieved.
0: Multiple reports say the 18-year-old motorist drove erratically to get the crowd excited but lost control of his vehicle. South Korea reports another ballistic missile fired by North Korea. 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
15: Beautiful weather continues this weekend, along with sunny skies this afternoon, a high of 71. Tonight looks to be clear and cool, low of 54. On Sunday, another beautiful day, more sunshine, 67. On Sunday night, clear skies, 47. And Monday, another sunny day, 67 degrees. That's your forecast. I'm Bill Dixon.
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1: Welcome, everybody. Clay and Buck kicks off now. I'm back. Clay and I actually linked up yesterday in D.C. I'll tell you about that in a minute. But I was out on Monday for the formal ceremony, the burial of my grandfather-in-law, my wife's grandfather, Admiral James Flatley, at Arlington National Cemetery. It was a very powerful and very moving event. I'd never been to Arlington before. It was a special place. It is hallowed ground. We also, afterwards, because word got around that we were going to be in town, Clay and I went by and had a little sit down, a little hangout with President Trump. We sat down with him for a little bit. We talked to him about a whole range of things. Obviously some college football talk. Yeah, we'll get into the news of the day in a second. I just thought it was funny. We were sitting there with the president in the Oval, and he's got Natalie off to the left. He's doing some truth dictating. So he's telling her what truths to put out. He's asking me about the situation of media right now. We'll talk a little bit about that. Then Secretary of State plus a few other jobs, Marco Rubio calls. He's on the speakerphone. Clay starts talking football to him. Stephen Chung is behind me. It was just like a hangout session in there for a bit. We got people coming and going and everybody, the people running the government. But President Trump said he obviously loves the show, thinks we're doing a great job. And we talked to some of his people about Iran. We'll get into that in a second. But Iran is looking better than it has in quite some time, that whole situation. Clay, am I leaving out any details? The football talk was flying fast and furious. I kept trying to steer it back to national policy, but the leader of the free world was like, hold on a second. The adults are talking football. And we got back into that. And Marco Rubio, you weren't talking smack about the Gators, but you were talking about the Florida Gators, I think, at one point.
10: So there was a story out, and the president was putting a Truth Social post out that had said that he was willing to do something with Iran that he wasn't. And so he was, Marco Rubio called him to say, hey, this story just came out. And he puts Marco on speakerphone, and he says, hey, Marco, Clay and Buck are in here with me in the Oval. And Marco Rubio, without skipping a beat, just immediately says, go Gators. Because Florida got the big win. He knew that I obviously was aware we text about college football a decent amount. His son plays on the Florida Gator football team, and he was aware that I would know, certainly, and all of you who are college football fans know that Florida's back and put 52 points up on Ole Miss. So I thought that was very funny. They're talking about, hey, we're negotiating with Iran. That said, that article that is from Axios is 100% false, and President Trump basically put out a Truth Social post saying that. But then he immediately hears we're there and goes into his Go Gators talk. So lots of things going on. It was good to go by and see.
1: We also had some special guest appearances that we weren't even anticipating. We saw Caroline Leavitt, our good friend, former press secretary. She seems to be loving life on the outside. She's got her two babies. She's going to be spending more time up in her home state of New Hampshire. The Granite State, as I remember, we discussed with her when she was running for Congress up there some time ago. We saw her. We saw Chama of the All In podcast. He was also hanging out over at the White House. I don't know how many of you know the All In podcast. If you're into Silicon Valley and tech stuff, I think it's probably the biggest, if one of the biggest, on that subject matter. It's four guys. The best known is well, certainly to this audience, is
10: David Sachs,
1: who has been a Trump administration official. But there are some others on there. Chamath was very nice, very interesting guy. Clay and him talked a bit about their boys and college choices, so that was kind of fun. We saw Tulsi Gabbard,
0: She's, by the way, many of you will be the first question in your mind was the first or on your mind would be the first on ours, which would be, how's your husband doing, Tulsi? And she said, you know, they're in the fight and they've gotten some encouraging stuff going on, and she's, you know, she's in it to win it. So we were just giving her our thoughts and prayers on that. We saw her and she seems to be doing well. Am I leaving it? Yeah, we got a little quick high five from Stephen Miller. I don't know how. Do you think he sleeps?
10: No.
0: Do you think he's figured out some serum that he can just take where he does not have to? Every time we see him in the White House, he is from one meeting to another to another. And the guy is just a frenetic policy activity.
10: So, yes, 100% on Stephen Miller. We also saw Susie Wiles. And I don't know if we mentioned this on the program, but we should have. She says she is cancer free now.
0: Yeah.
10: So she announced that she was battling cancer. I think she had a USA Today op-ed this week talking about the fact that she was cancer free now and had managed to defeat it. She seemed to be doing well. She was there in the West Wing. So it was a busy trip, but it was a good trip. And I think the question now, I saw this morning that President Trump has announced he's going to make trips to 30 different battleground races basically in the next 30 days. And we asked and we talked about, Buck, will we start to see some of this big Republican spending advantage, which has poured in over the past several weeks, move any of these races, or is the poll universe going to continue to suggest the big Democrat win? And then the second part of this, and it's the same question we're going to ask for every election, I think, for the rest of our lives. How much can you trust what the polls are saying is going to happen? Because we've already seen some polls in the primary, particularly on the Democrat side, be wildly off. And so how accurate are they in the generals? We're going to find out starting in a couple of weeks.
0: I asked the president, I said, you think the fake news almost gets exhausted with being so full of it? And he said, no, not at all. he said their fakeness, their fakery continues at breakneck speed, unfortunately. And that was part of what he was handling there. With that in mind, Clay, so you brought up the midterms. Let's dive into some of that with, the latest here. In-person early voting is already, so this election is already happening in a sense because you have in-person early voting going on in Minnesota, South Dakota, Virginia, Illinois. I think there are some places in Idaho that allow mailing absentee ballots to start, but you know, it gets very down in the weeds. But Clay, the bottom line is a number of states already have their elections with early voting well underway.
10: Yeah.
0: So this is not the theoretical of, oh, how are things going? This midterm is going to happen. We are in the midterm election in a sense. Right now, I am very hopeful that we will see some considerable outperforming of the polls. Here is CNN's data guru, Harry Enten. This is 20 talking about the MAGA enthusiasm, MAGA vote. Play cut 20.
2: MAGA GOP on Trump. In the 2024 election versus Kamala Harris, he got 99% of the MAGA GOP vote. Perhaps surprisingly, I might have thought it'd be 100%, but it was 99%. Compare that to his approval rating now with the MAGA GOP. It's 98%. That is, there's been no real decline in MAGA support. In terms of the congressional vote, 98% of them say they're going to be voting for House Republican candidates. So that support is actually really holding up strong. It's really, really strong when it comes to MAGA GOP and the Republicans holding on to that vote.
0: Clay, this is one thing we hear in the online ecosystem. Oh, people are frustrated who voted for Trump with Trump. I actually don't. I don't buy that. I don't think that that's where this is in a way that's going to sway this election. I think there are some other key issues, but I don't think that MAGA has had enough of Trump or isn't going to show up this time.
10: Look, I think here's one of the big challenges that's out there. There were two different polls that came out this morning, Buck. I was reading them as I was waiting in line to drop my son off at school. These came out early this morning, late last night. Sherrod Brown up 8 in the Senate and Amy Acton up 6 on Vivek Ramaswamy in the governor's race. And then there was a second one that came out. These are both A-rated polls, showing Amy Acton up 9 points on Vivek Ramaswamy. We've talked a lot about Texas. and the fact that Tallarico versus Ken Paxton has received a great deal of attention. Ohio, to me, may be more shocking right now, if these polls are accurate. Trump won, correct me if I'm wrong, team, I believe he won Ohio by 12 points. So Ohio, much like Texas, was not remotely close. Vivek down 6 or 9 points on two different polls today to a crazy woman who was responsible for locking down Ohio during COVID is, to me, a 5-alarm fire. Because if that is accurate in any way, and look, we've been number one in Columbus, Cincinnati, and in Cleveland at different points in time. So the whole state of Ohio listens to us. Y'all better wake up in Ohio. I've been talking to Texas and saying wake up for that Senate race, but you've got a governor's race and you've got a Senate race. Both are tremendously important. Vivek is actually underperforming based on these numbers, some of what John Husted, the incumbent senator, is doing right now in Ohio. So again, Trump won Ohio by 11.2 points in 2024, Buck. So Ohio has become, many of you remember when Ohio, much like Florida, was the ultimate swing state. Ohio has become a very red state. The fact that the governor's race and the Senate race are in danger in Ohio, if these polls are accurate, and some of you in Ohio may say, Clay, you're totally wrong. These polls are not accurate. I hope that's correct. But these numbers are damning, I would say, in Ohio that I saw this morning.
0: I think Vivek is a challenging candidate right now for Ohio because of a few things. But one, the cost of living issue is the thing. This is everyone's saying it because it is obviously true. And he is an extremely rich hedge fund guy and also has had some social media mishaps where he made it sound like he's very pro H-1B because he is and has talked about American excellence not really being a culture of or not really having a culture of excellence in this country. I mean, there's been some stuff that now that was a while ago, but that's what she's running. That's what Acton is hitting him with. And an election where people are worried about paying for groceries and the price of gas, having a guy, look, I know people will say, oh, but Trump is a billionaire. Yeah, but as everybody who has covered politics for any length of time and or knows Trump knows, he loves construction workers and they love him. Trump gets along great with construction workers and they get along great with him. He has an ability to do that. Vivek does not have that same, I can hang out with the guys at the job site and they think that I'm just, you know, just one of the bros. And I think that's a challenge for him in Ohio specifically. Sherrod Brown, he's a very known commodity there. He plays that centrist Democrat thing pretty well, or, you know, at least gives off that impression to people. So that's concerning. I still think the Great Wall of Texas will hold with Tallarico. I think El Sayed has the polls about El Sayed being ahead of Rogers right now are probably true. So there's some ground to make up here. And that's something that we're going to see play out with early voting starting in these states and the full blitz of media ads going all over the place. But Clay, Trump is arriving on the scene in a lot of these places and could be a difference maker. So we're hopeful that will be the case. Some good news. And Clay's going to be particularly happy about this. Well, we're all happy about this. A lot of oil is flowing out of the Middle East now.
10: Yes.
0: A lot of oil is flowing out of the Middle East. The not so good news is that it's a little late for it to affect the price of oil in time for the election. However, a lot of oil is flowing. We will talk more about this. I am also seeing a huge drop. Well, the Iranians basically can't get their oil out. So the Trump strategy, Clay, let's talk about this. The Trump strategy on that seems to be coming together in the way that they had planned all along, but it's almost October. this is the issue. You know, you get it right, but you get it right a little later than anticipated. We'll talk about it.
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10: Welcome back in, Clay and Buck. We are rolling through the Tuesday edition of the program. It was great to be in the Oval Office with President Trump. And I do think the question, we were just talking about Ohio.
0: You look dapper, sir, by the way. I couldn't make any jokes. He didn't show up in flip-flops. He didn't show up in a Tommy Bahama shirt. Clay showed up. He looked like he was on the cover of GQ. I was like, who is this guy?
10: Okay, so I was a tale of two looks on Tuesday, because whenever the pictures come out of us at the White House, they're going to look good. Yesterday, you know, I don't ever throw anybody under the bus, not a blame guy. Producer Ali just got me flattened yesterday. I got a haircut, and I had no idea what my hair looked like, and I knew it was bad when I looked down and my mom said, you need to fix your hair.
0: Like, dude, you look like, I just saw the photo, they just sent it to me, you look like a British soccer hooligan. You're like, oh, if you're not part of a Hotspur team, I'm going to punch you in the face.
10: I would just say, if your mom tells you look rough, it's probably a sign that you look really, really bad. So nobody told me my hair was all out of whack. I got the new haircut. I didn't have any idea this, and so it was a tale of two Clays yesterday, Buck. I looked good in the old, I guess if you had to choose, would you rather look good on a video version of a radio show or look good in the Oval Office with the president? I think you'd rather look good with the Oval Office the president, but that picture, I was getting lit up. All like when I met you to go to the Oval Office, yeah. I told Buck, I was like, I'm just getting torched all over. Even my mom is lighting me up.
0: A couple of quick things here. One, it did look like you were from the cast of The Hangover and you had been on an all night like bender. And I'm just sad that I wasn't on air to make fun of you for it. Two, you and I both know that Trump notices appearance. And yeah. if either of us walked into the Oval looking truly schlumpy, that would be the first thing that he would be making. And you get a haymaker from the commander in chief on not being up to snuff with dress code. That's going to follow you around.
10: I give Laura Travis credit for having me well dressed, but again, not a blame person, but Allie blew it yesterday. She's the reason I looked awful.
0: How is it under the bus, Allie?
3: Looking for normal in a crazy world? Clay and Buck have your back.
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38: Fox News, I'm Carmen Roberts. An urgent search off the coast of Nantucket for a missing air ambulance that disappeared early this morning with 6 people.
39: According to FlightAware data, the plane plummeted from 24,000 feet to 11,000 feet in just 3 minutes. The Coast Guard says the Gulfstream G-100 was flying from Bermuda to Boston's Logan International Airport.
38: Fox's C.B. Cotton. Just days before President Trump rallies for Republicans tonight in Ohio, a Navistar truck factory there closes, laying off 1,400 workers.
40: The economy will be one of the defining issues of this election. The president is fully aware of that. He made news announcing more checks to be handed out. The administration is tapping into the Medicare Improvement Fund to dole out $90 checks for more than 20 million seniors.
38: Fox's Madeline Rivera. 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
1: All right, welcome back to Clay and Buck. Do we have a drive by Shawning? Is he with us?
2: With you? I think they just popped me up. How are you?
1: We're good.
2: Hanging out with both of you guys. You both did my podcast. I had the best time hanging out with you guys.
3: That was fun. It was really fun. I understand that you're coming up on 25 years syndicated.
2: I know,
3: you got
2: crazy.
3: The longest running cable show ever. I just wish you were a better gambler, because then you would have everything, Sean.
2: All right. You know what? This is complete Adam Schiff that Clay is sputtering out here, because I think I won the first 10 bets we've had with each other. And then finally, I gave him a gift. I gave him a layup. I said, fine, I'll take the losing bet here just to make you feel better.
4: Sean, I have to back you up on this real quick, because people are always like, why do you lose all your stake bets to Clay? You always lose a stake bets to Clay. I'm like, we are literally 1-1 so far. We are 1-1 on stake bets, 1-1. And people are like, you always lose to Clay. He's a hype man, Sean. He hypes this stuff up all over
3: good.
4: The place.
3: You know, so I want to set the table for two things. One, Sean, I got lucky because we were having to go to commercial break last Wednesday because I was going to take Tennessee against Texas, but then we got cut off, so nobody actually heard that bet.
2: Why would you ever bet against Arch Manning after that great comeback?
3: Well, because I thought Tennessee's offense would not look like it was eighth grade offense, and I was wrong. It was a tough watch.
2: Well, now, I was being interviewed recently, and they were asking about you guys, and I said, no, they're friends of mine. And I said, they're just a great team, and they've really – nobody can ever fill Rush's shoes, right? So we all talk about that. We talked about that on the podcast exhaustively. We love Rush. And I said – you know, but you don't understand. These guys are the real deal. Although, Clay, you are a little too rich for my blood. $10 million for an eighth grader team to take on the WNBA championship team of last year is pretty bold.
4: That's they wild. Win. I agree. That's
3: I want to set you up here, though, because Buck was talking trash. I know you got a ton of shows that you have to get to.
4: Yeah, Sean's got to go in a second. Do we have time for this? I don't know. Only if Sean has time.
2: I have time.
3: You had a national championship winning son, I believe, who played tennis at Wake Forest. You then had an incredibly talented daughter who played at the University of Michigan.
2: Yeah.
3: Buck says he can beat your daughter. I'm actually going to take her. I will front this match.
2: Okay, let me tell you right now. I guarantee he's going to get crushed.
3: Oh, I want to watch this.
2: And whatever, Buck, whatever amount you want to put on it, I will match it. I'll let you make that call. She hits so hard. I'm telling you, you're just going to be like, oh, I can't, too good. I can't return
4: that. I just think you're underestimating my wily old man spin, you know, some very risky stuff, you know.
2: The problem is you can't put spin on a ball that's coming at you 120 miles an hour. You just don't have the ability.
3: I also, here's what I want her to do, Sean. I want her to make Buck run. I want to see him just lumbering from one side to the other, bent over, sweating.
2: Listen, I can coach her and tell her, make him huff and puff and huff and puff till he can't stand anymore.
4: Now you guys are just being mean.
2: Wait a minute. You're the cocky one. You're saying you could beat a 25-year-old girl. And I'm just saying you can't.
4: The problem is we couldn't put real money on this because she probably would beat me, but it would be much tougher for her than
2: you. Where's all the your exuding confidence moments ago?
3: He was fully off air.
4: We're putting real money on this. I'm just saying. I mean, you'd have to give me odds. Like, if we're going to do this fair, you got to give me odds.
2: Now you want odds because now you're beginning to doubt yourself.
4: It's true. I'm just telling you guys, it would be more of a fight.
2: Straight up bet. You tell me how much you want to bet, and I'm in.
4: All right. Well, she comes down to visit you in Florida, so we could actually make this happen sometime. So
2: I can make it happen tomorrow, and I don't even need to be at the match, and I'll just collect my money.
4: Oh, man.
3: I will travel to watch this match.
4: Sean, Clay talks so much trash about how he was going to swim the Alcatraz swim, and then I just started running random stories about people getting bitten by sharks, you know, great white sharks. He's completely backed out of his Alcatraz swim.
3: I did, because I did start thinking if I got eaten by a great white, one, there'd be way too many people happy about that.
4: Laura would be so pissed at you, though. She'd
3: well,
4: be like,
3: Laura's got
4: doing?
3: A lot of life insurance money. She'd probably get over it faster than the boys would.
2: Ooh, ouch.
3: But... but I will
2: there's
3: say,
2: a marriage made in paradise. Keep going.
3: I will say the fear is a factor here because it's deep water. You're out there for a long time. You can't see down.
2: You're not.
3: And it got in my head.
2: Clay, you're in over your skis. Just back off while you can. First of all,
3: how did this turn into me?
2: Do you know how many seals are in that water? When is the last time you've been to the San Francisco Wharf?
3: Never. Yeah. But by the way, Buck, this is what he did. This is what he did in the podcast, Sean. You asked me about Marco Rubio and J.D. Vance. I answer. Next thing you know, it's a headline everywhere. And Buck dodged it. He just was like Neo in the Matrix. He just kind of got out. He avoided it. He tried to turn this into
4: CIA. Well, you know, there was some CIA training that they gave us, and being a smooth operator was part of it.
2: That's a good point. That's one in Buck's column for sure.
4: Yeah, there we go.
2: However, I do agree. Now, I'll take this bet every day of the week. By the way, this is like David Portnoy's show. This is unbelievable. I feel like I'm on bar stools now. And by the way, he gambles big. I'm like, man.
3: This is the advantage he has, is Sean. He's not married and he has no kids, so he doesn't have anybody to even think to answer to. So if you lose $1 million on a bet, what does he care?
2: The best thing that Portnoy does, in my view, is Miss Peaches. I mean, when you put a dog in a baby carriage and you talk like, Miss Peachy, I mean, here's a guy's guy, right? And all of a sudden, this dog turns him into, mush. It's hilarious.
4: You know, Sean, we actually had a Special Forces dog handler on last week, and no surprise, that was like the one thing that everybody was emailing about all weekend. I just said, I know it's the same with your audience too. If we were over-indexing I've always said two things. Dogs and firearm ownership, I think. Those are the absolute top, like, this is what we've got.
2: Okay,
4: we've got
2: so I have a secret. I have a dog that has been in training for 9 months, and I get that dog in a month.
3: Wow.
4: What are you getting? Are you getting a Mallee? What is it?
2: No, a Border Collie. The smartest dog in the world. And that dog's going to be with me everywhere. It's got the best coloring you've ever seen. I'm keeping it a secret up till now. But I'm going to introduce, she does have a name, Daisy, to the world pretty soon.
3: That's awesome. Nice. Congrats.
2: Yeah.
3: I'm a big dog guy.
4: Yeah, me too, Sean. So that's a great. They are incredibly smart. That's a great dog breed. So I'm
3: trying
4: to get my
3: wife to get
4: another
3: one. By the way, how are you liking Florida? You and Buck both left New York. What would you tell everybody out there who's a long time New York?
2: You know, the only thing is I really believe that Steve Hilton in California, my friend Bruce Blakeman in New York, they are the last, best, greatest hope to save two states. And for my friends that I have in New York and my friends that I have in California, I want the best for them. I don't want them to suffer anymore. There was a study came out yesterday. New York is by far the number one tax state in the country, and California is number two. I mean, Gavin Newsom is the worst governor, although Kathy Hochul is a pretty close second. You're dealing with the worst governors in the country. Highest income, sales, gas taxes. I went through another. I had Chris Rufo on my radio show yesterday. And there's so much hidden welfare for illegals. It's billions and billions of dollars. All those taxes, they can't balance their budget. And it's not just health care for illegals. I mean, it is subsidizing rent. It is subsidizing even insurance. It is subsidizing everything you can imagine. And it's been hidden from public view for a long time. So it's frustrating.
3: All right, I'm going to let you out on this one. Okay. This will not surprise
2: you. By the way,
3: are
2: we going to have a bet on the tennis match, Buck?
4: Well, I mean, do I get 15 points a game? I mean, we got, like
2: no.
4: I said,
2: oh,
4: odds.
2: You
4: know,
2: what happened to Mr. Cocky 20 minutes ago?
3: Vanished. All right. Sean, I'm going to keep him on. I'm going to keep on this. I'm going to keep, in fact, when I come on your show tomorrow, I might call him out live on Fox News, too, so we can clip it and we have to play it on the show. All right, so here's the question. Buck, I believe, just bought a Tesla. We talked about this on your podcast.
2: Yeah.
3: I love my Tesla. I drive it everywhere.
2: Yeah.
3: We get lit up by the audience. I don't know if you get lit up, but Tell people out there how much you love the car that you have.
2: So I have the S-Plaid. It is the fastest car on the road. And let me just tell you, I love muscle cars. I've had a Corvette Z06 with a Z07 pack the first year it came out, which is the carbon fiber pack. And it doesn't compare to the acceleration of the S-Plaid. 0 to 60 in 1.9 seconds. And this thing is a rocket ship. And it's got auto drive. And I didn't buy it. I bought it at the time because I wanted to show support for Elon. It was under fire, and I thought unfairly so. And I asked him, I said, well, which car should I get? He said, but by far, you got to get the S-Plaid. They don't even make them anymore. And as a matter of fact, somebody hit my car in a parking lot, so I had to get it fixed. And I'm like, I'm not getting rid of that car.
3: Yeah, I love it.
2: But I didn't buy it to be green. I bought it because it is the best car on the road. Now, I still have a gas-powered car. Not a big deal. But it's my choice every day of the week.
3: Amen.
2: Now I've got the one thing that Clay is wrong on, Buck, and we got to get him on record to bet on this. He thinks Kamala Harris is going to be the nominee in 28. I'm like, oh, no.
4: We're all over. Buck and I'm all over him on this. So he suckered me into saying that she wouldn't even run, which I don't know how he did that, but that was not smart on my part. However,
2: you're a CIA op. How do you let anyone sucker you into anything?
4: Clay could sell ice to Eskimos. This is his gift. Okay, we all know this. So, but I've been saying them. The idea that Kamala, if they run Kamala, she will lose. And I think anybody with a brain among the Democrats has to know that, which means they cannot, they will find a way to buy her off, push her aside, do something. So I'm with you on that. And by the way, Sean, 100% when she is finally cast aside one way or the other by that Democrat primary, you're coming on the show and we're just doing a victory dance Clay.
2: Well,
4: okay?
2: we'll go back and play the podcast. Now, Clay, do you want to take a bet on that?
3: Oh, yeah. I mean, I will take Kamala. I mean, you have to give me.
2: What is it with both of you? Give me. You sound like liberals.
3: She's 10% chance right now. It's 10 to 1 that she's not going to be the nominee.
2: But you were so confident on the podcast. It's going to be Kamala.
3: It's
2: going to
3: be Kamala.
2: I'm predicting it's going to be AOC. How do you like that?
3: Okay. Well, look, if you want to take Kamala, I mean, if I take Kamala, you take AOC. If both of us are wrong, we'll make double charitable donations to Tunnel to Tower, somebody like that that's doing great things. If I'm right, what should be the stakes here? Do we want to do a good steak, like a steak dinner?
2: I'm always up for.
4: There we go.
2: You know, great steak a bone dinner. And ribeye.
4: There you go. Steak dinner. You got a steak bet. You and Hannity have a steak bet.
2: Yeah, but the thing is, I've never made him pay one bet that he's lost.
4: But he actually comes down to Palm Beach sometimes, Sean, so you will have the opportunity to collect.
3: I will say, in my defense, it's amazing how often when I'm in your presence, I just don't have any cash in my wallet.
2: It really is amazing.
3: It just happens. I don't know. I don't know how it happened. My kids always come up to me right beforehand and take all my money.
2: Oh, that's funny.
4: Sean, thanks for hanging out with us,
2: man. By the way, still no word from the WNBA. No update on that.
3: No word. They have not issued... They have not been willing to even issue a denial. And by the way, Sean, just in all seriousness, this is also how complicit the WNBA media is. If you were just somebody out there trying to ask questions that would get people to read your articles or watch your videos, wouldn't somebody who covers the WNBA ask a player or ask a coach on the Las Vegas Aces if we had actual honest sports media?
2: Eighth-grade team. We're not even talking about eighth-grade all-stars. You're talking about any eighth-grade team that
3: I'd pick the eighth-grade team. So these kids would have mustaches. But, I mean, they would still be young guys.
2: I didn't have a mustache. I still don't have a mustache. I don't even think I can grow a mustache, to be honest. Well, you guys are great. Love you both. And I'm happy for all your success. And that was really fun hanging out with you guys.
3: We had an awesome time. People can check it out. And obviously, everyone on most of these stations will be going right from us to you. Keep up the good work, Sean. I'll see you tomorrow.
2: All right, guys. God bless. Talk soon.
4: See you. Yeah, thanks, Sean.
3: That is Sean Hannity. Let me tell you, we got a bunch. That was fun. You never know who's going to swing by. And I'm going to call you out. I'm just calling my shot. Tell Sean, producer Allie, to make sure that he tees me up for it. I'm going to call Buck out on Fox News tomorrow, too, so that we have a clip to be able to put. I will travel to watch you play Sean's daughter. I mean,
4: how old is she now? How old
3: 25.
4: Is she now?
3: I think she's like 25 years old.
4: So she's not still actively in D1, right? So she's been out a couple years.
3: No, she's left. I mean, she's graduated. I mean, but, you know, She's got 20 years on you and, you know, probably still in pretty good shape.
4: She's in better shape and has more skill, but I've got life wisdom, buddy. I got a lot of life wisdom stored up. You know?
3: If she wants to play a long-running game, I think she could just...
4: You just want to see me.
3: Bent over, chasing the ball from one side to the other, having to,
4: I'm going to ace her one time at 110 miles an hour just to get that on the record. And then I'm going to call injury and be like, I'm sorry, my back gave out. And, you know, we'll just have to try it another time.
3: I think your trick shoulder is going to act up really quick, is my prediction on this game. Maybe a little bit of a knee issue.
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0: Welcome back in, Clay and Buck. We are closing up shop, first hour of the program. We come back, Buck. Let's jump into front page Wall Street Journal article about the overall traffic of oil and gas in the Strait of Hormuz, getting a lot of attention. We'll hit some of those numbers and discuss them. And quickly here, Dwayne in Liberty Township, Ohio. We were talking about Ohio needing to get its stuff together, for lack of a better word. What you got for us, Dwayne?
1: Hey, enjoy the show, guys. Just wanted to point out.

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7: Beautiful weather continues this weekend, along with sunny skies this afternoon, a high of 71. Tonight looks to be clear and cool, a low of 54. On Sunday, another beautiful day, more sunshine, 67. On Sunday night, clear skies, 47. And Monday, another sunny day, 67 degrees. That's your forecast. I'm Bill Dixon.
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3: Listen as Clay Travis and Buck Sexton recap another week of exposing hypocrisy and fight to protect our freedom. 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Sound off.
4: Welcome back in. Hour number two, Clay and Buck. We appreciate all of you hanging out with us. Bunch of stories to get into. There is a Lindsey Clancy hearing that took place today. We will maybe discuss that as they're trying to decide whether or not there will be a new trial brought in that case. The hero juror who refused to vote not guilty has also spoken. We got some audio from him that I will play for all of you. But oil and gas prices, let's talk about them for a moment. We talked about this a little bit last week, and I want to dive into this right now. As I am speaking to all of you, the price of oil and gas right around $90 a barrel. It was $68 a barrel back in February when the fracas with Iran began. Front page of the Wall Street Journal this morning, Buck. I'm getting ready for the show. And the headline is Middle East oil exports rebound as Iran's chokehold on Hormuz breaks down. And here are a couple of data points that I thought were significant. Middle Eastern crude exports rebounded this month to around their highest level since the war began in February, oil data trackers show. Shipments via Hormuz and bypass routes were delivering just under 80% of the pre-war regional flow as of last week. So far this month, crude exports from major Middle Eastern producers have also risen to almost 13 million barrels a day. That is the highest total since February, when the region exported nearly 19 million barrels. Okay, and so further discussion about this, and that basically, and we kind of witnessed this yesterday as the Secretary of State was talking with President Trump about the ongoing Iran negotiations. The in fact, let's play Marco Rubio, who said this publicly. Rubio said the oil flow in the Strait of Hormuz is up significantly. I want to make sure that I get the number right here, so let me grab it. This is cut 18, Marco Rubio saying what the Wall Street Journal wrote this morning. Listen to him.
5: If Iran had a nuclear weapon, they could do whatever they want with the straits. Think about what we're doing right now. The straits are opened. There is almost as much oil flowing through the straits now as before this conflict, with the exception of Iranian oil, which is not getting out. If Iran had a nuclear weapon with which it could threaten its neighbors and the world, no one would be able to do anything about the straits. They would be able to control the straits, charge a toll, and decide who got energy and who did not get energy on this planet. That's what they would do if they had a nuclear weapon, and worse.
4: Okay, Buck, the blockade is working. Iran, the inflation rate is skyrocketing in that country. There are reports that Iran wants to do a deal. This is like rinse repeat that we've been hearing since February. But I will say the evidence that is out there now, Buck, suggests that Iran does not have much of a negotiating leverage at this point in time. The oil is flowing. Yes, they can still occasionally threaten a tanker, maybe even strike a tanker, but much of their ability to do so, the mines have been removed. Where do we go? And again, the challenge on this is, as we talked about on the program, the price of oil and gas is elevated. It takes months to come down. It takes like 2 days to go up. This is the reality of the marketplace. So you may not feel it between now and the midterms, but much of the situation in Iran has calmed itself down in terms of oil and gas exports.
6: Well, what we're seeing, I think, Clay, may be something like this in shorthand. The Trump plan for how this would go is correct. It's just on a different timeline than would have been optimal for the election cycle we are in. And that, I think, was a concern that we expressed from the very beginning, which is that, okay, if there's this back and forth, if you're going to rely on the pressure, the economic pressure campaign against Iran, they also, plus military, but they also have the capability to create disruptions of supply, which will then result in higher gas prices. And that's what has occurred. And people are very annoyed. The electorate, at some level, I don't know how many people, but there are people, and this shows up in all of the polling and data, who are feeling strained. And we take calls from them, so we certainly hear from them here on the show. Strained and annoyed by not just the price of gas, price of diesel is a really big thing as well. Now, Trump has said the price of diesel is more tied to the Russia-Ukraine war, which I might add just keeps grinding on and on and on. Yes. With hundreds and hundreds of thousands of more casualties. No one seems to have any real plan or even prayer to end this thing in the immediate future. On the Iranian front, though, so they were sending out about 1.7 million barrels a day last September. That's what they were exporting from Iran. And now it's at about $250,000 barrels a day. And that China is the last major buyer. Secretary Bessent has said that ability to sell to China is also coming to an end. Essentially, they're not going to have any bread on the shelves, so to speak, to sell to China because of the problems they have, the embargo that we're blockade rather that we're running. So that is going to mean that their GDP is going to get hammered even more. So this has been, and as you pointed out, Clay, the strait seems to be open considerably now, in a really meaningful way. So if this holds, what you have is the strategy the Trump administration put in place working as it is intended to. It just has taken some months longer than certainly the electorate wants to hear. And you might have this situation where we win the war against Iran, and yet we are punished for the war against Iran as a party because it took longer and had more financial pain than anticipated. I think that's very possible.
4: Yeah, I don't think that's potentially wrong at all. Now, here is something to think about. We have seen how often midterms go poorly for the party in power. Then the midterm ends, and some of the decisions made by the party in power start to look better in the third year and the fourth year. Reason why I bring this up, I think if I'm J.D. Vance, what you want to have happen if you're J.D. Vance, let's presume that J.D. is the guy, could be Marco Rubio, could be Ted Cruz, could be Ron DeSantis, could be any number of guys, right, on the Republican side. What you want to see happen is the economic conditions of the party in power start to peak in year four. As we saw, Buck, before COVID with President Trump in the first term, 18, he got kneecapped. 20, January, February 2020, greatest economy we've ever seen. Everybody was in love with what the Trump economy looked like. I think what we are headed toward, and I understand people say, oh, what, you don't know what it feels like. Okay, I get it. I think we are about 6 months away from really good feeling starting to percolate through the American public. I think you are going to see oil and gas prices come back down substantially. The Atlanta Fed, Buck, it didn't get very much attention. The Atlanta Fed said the economy's growing at 5% right now. If we could have 3% growth, it would feel electric. 4 or 5% growth would be truly transcendent for our economy. And so I look at it and I start thinking, hey, this could be actually really interesting. And have you used, I want to be positive here for a minute. I don't know if you've used this. Have you seen Muse, M-U-S-E, the new AI that Facebook has created? It's like the number one app in America right now. All right. I don't know that my hair looks great. We were making fun of how bad it looked yesterday. But Buck, I downloaded Muse And I was dropping my oldest son off at college, and my other son had a football practice, so I had time to kill. And I just said to Muse, find me a haircut place that is open on Sunday that you can get me an appointment at 5 p.m. anywhere in the close vicinity of Vanderbilt University. 3 minutes later, Muse, this personal assistant, had completely already given me an appointment, and I went in and I got my hair done. And my son, who is 18 years old, has been using Muse. I've got the Sport and State staff using it. I got to tell you, it is mind-blowing how helpful this thing is. Again, it's the number one app in America right now. Millions of you have downloaded it. I don't know how many of you out there right now listening to us have tried it out. My point is, it is going to start. I am super optimistic about where AI is headed right now, because I think it's going to start to make us so much more efficient. But I went in and said, hey, what are the best airfares that you can find me? And can you just go ahead and book? Here's my information. It can handle, it's a personal assistant that can handle almost everything in your life. Think about how much time you spend doing just menial tasks. I'm blown away by how good it is. This is a personal assistant that's just for you. This is not some larger corporate AI. This is just, hey, let me make your life easier by taking away some of the mind-numbing or frustrating or time-consuming tasks that otherwise you might be obligated to do. I'm not saying I got a great haircut, but I got a haircut appointment. The girl was blown away.
6: I would say you got a memorable haircut.
4: That's
6: so
4: correct.
6: There's that, you know. I would say it's something that people will perhaps keep in mind going forward. I would also say, Clay, yes, sir?
4: We got the photos from
6: the White House. Is that what you're talking
4: about? Yeah, we got some photos, but I was going to save that as a tease, but now you know, we just got some great photos.
6: Womp, womp.
4: I'm looking down at my phone. But womp, womp. I was going to say, the haircut appointment. The girl there, she got a haircut appointment that she never would have received. She's not spending any money with AI. She would have otherwise been there and not had the ability to make money. This is just a small business that gets a haircut appointment. And suddenly, you know, she's making 45, 50 bucks. I don't know, whatever my haircut ended up costing with her tip, that she would have never made. When I came in, she said, how did you find me? You weren't even showing up on my list. I thought I was not going to have a 5 p.m. It's really kind of awesome for her. It worked well for me. I just think it's going to be super cool to see some of these applications play out.
6: This is something that I've been thinking about lately. The value of your time.
4: Yes.
6: And I've talked about this in the context of Amazon, about how think of not just, oh, it's a great price, it gets delivered to my door. It used to be, I need a special screw to put in so I can replace my door, and I got to go to some the hardware store doesn't have it. Now I'm going to drive to another Now, maybe some of you like that. Like, my wife loves going to Costco, and I know that some of you say it's a big lib store, but whatever. She loves Costco. I actually went for the first time recently, I'll tell you, Clay. It was quite an experience, but we'll talk about that another time. She actually enjoys that. She just likes it. And that's fine. My point about getting your time back, though, what AI will do is, what are the things that you don't want to spend time doing, right?
4: Yeah.
6: Whether it's responding to stupid emails, or it's doing, you know, researching things to find the thing that you need, or, you know, I can't even begin to come up with all the different ways you can use this. It can give you back time, which you can then put toward the hobby you love, reading the book you want, being with your family, spending time with your kids, spending time with your grandkids. Control over your time is its own currency, and AI is going to dramatically increase, I believe, your ability to control your time in a lot of day-to-day senses. And when you add robotics to it, by the way, which is a whole other thing, now you're really talking about more control over your time.
4: Most valuable commodity. And one that even the wealthiest man and woman cannot purchase, time. Really, yes. When you start to think about it, almost everything else can be purchased. And so I'm just telling you, if you start to play around with these, I'm not saying, you know, you need to put your whole life behind it, but I'm blown away by how quick, and again, this is free. It's not like I paid it. I just downloaded the app. I'm curious, 800-282-2882, if any of you have used this, I'd be curious to hear your stories. But for that small business, they got my money, and they never would have but for that app.
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4: Welcome back into Clay and Buck. And interesting stuff going on in the world right now. We were just told we were live, which is we know. So I don't know why we were being told we were live. But maybe we were having a conversation off mic that got on the mic. But you know what? That's fine. Because you know what we were saying? The Lindsey Clancy attorney is nuts. I just hope
5: Did I curse?
4: I was like, I think they were giving us a salty language warning. That was all that was. Okay.
5: The
4: off mic conversation is the same as on mic. It's just sometimes we have to get the bleep button out for Clay, mostly. Me a little bit, too.
5: I don't even curse that much, but that's the only thing where if you heard me off air, you heard you off air. The conversation is not very much different than what we'd ordinarily be saying. Then it just might have a little bit more spicy language occasionally, but I'm just catching up. Yeah, Kate, we'll have to talk about this. Casey Anthony, which kind of feels like Casey Anthony, Lindsey Clancy's attorney is now saying in court today, maybe she didn't actually kill the kids. This is crazy to me, Buck, because he did the whole trial on she didn't have the mental capacity because of insanity to be held accountable. Now he's suggesting that his defense is going to shift to somebody else killed the kids. I'm going to be honest with you. And I mean, this is one where I'll lean on other criminal defense attorneys out there. We're in a strange procedural posture where you have a case that was a mistrial and it was 11-1 in favor of the defendant. And now the attorney, as they try to figure out whether they're going to do another case, now the attorney is saying, hey, maybe she didn't kill them at all after all, when he didn't even contest that she killed them in the first trial. I've never seen anything like this, Buck. This is really strange.
4: Well, this attorney from the beginning, when we were talking about this, the whole thing of we need to remove the holdout juror and that he's not applying the law correctly. How can you even argue that other than you're colluding with other members of the jury to remove the juror you don't like? The whole thing was crazy. What's the point of having a jury if the rest of the jury can just say, write a note to the defense attorney, basically, or to the court, but the defense attorney knows, saying, yeah, this person is a big, bad dum-dum, and he should be removed. That's not how it works.
5: Yeah, no, look, I mean, this whole thing is very odd, Buck, and I have to be honest with you. I've never seen anything like this. We got some callers. We're going to talk with Jack Posobiec from Turning Point. He's going to be on with us at the bottom of this hour.
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17: Fox News, I'm Roger Stern. We're learning more about the first officer who allegedly stabbed his captain during that Fly Dubai flight.
18: According to people familiar with the matter, the suspect in this case had previously been hired by Oman Air, but was later grounded by the airline over suspicion of his activities. The suspect in this case eventually was given a ground job with Oman Air.
17: With Fox's Jeff Paul, no word on why Oman Air was suspicious of the pilot. It's word that the local DA who declined to file charges in the alleged fraternity house rape of a Cornell student didn't have all the facts.
19: The reports say that the Cornell student did tell the campus police that she was raped, but it seems that someone withheld that.
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5: Welcome back in, Clay and Buck. Appreciate all of you hanging out with us. Trying to catch up during the commercial break with some of this craziness in the Lindsey Clancy hearing today, where her attorney says that maybe she didn't actually kill them after all. And we're going to play you some cuts of that. We're joined now by Jack Posobiec. He's in D.C. He's the host of Human Events Daily, author of an upcoming book, Unhuman Socialist Revolution, Tactics for Patriots to Survive a Communist Uprising. He's in D.C. for a MAHA summit kicking off later today. I know this news is just coming down from the hearing, Jack, but Buck and I have been talking about this Lindsey Clancy case a great deal. The entire defense was in the first trial that she was, because of her mental illness, unable to be responsible for murdering the kids. Now the attorney is saying maybe she didn't kill them after all. This thing just keeps getting crazier.
21: Well, it does keep getting crazier. And thanks again for having me on, Clay. What's up, Clay? What's up, Buck? And in fact, we actually talk about this and what's playing into it in the new book on humans, Socialist Revolutions. We talk about two phenomena that are at play right now. One of which is, of course, fifth wave feminism or toxic feminism, which I hope doesn't need any explanation for people, but to understand that in fifth wave feminism, now not only do they blame men, they will even blame children themselves for being quote unquote oppressors to women. It's all about taking this Marxist framework and applying it to families to destroy the nuclear family. This is what they've wanted since the days of Karl Marx himself when he wrote it in the Communist Manifesto. But what you're also seeing is something, a phenomenon that we call true crime brain rot. And the true crime brain rot side of this is where you'll see this in Netflix documentaries. You'll see this in pretty much all of these things that get pushed in the mainstream media is, you know, I used to think that true crime, because I never listened to it myself, I used to think that this stuff was just, oh, they're talking about different crimes that are out there. But then I realized that they're taking these crimes and applying political motives to this. So you saw this with Derek Chauvin. And of course, you see it with Lindsey Clancy, where they'll say, oh, no, the man must be to blame. The woman can never be to blame. And it takes on such a life of its own that it actually finds its way into the courtroom. And we go from a position of where we believe in individual rights and individual responsibility for our actions to the Marxist lens, which is, of course, collective responsibility. Is Lindsey Clancy really responsible for the things she did? Or perhaps society was at fault, or maybe it's just the husband. And unfortunately, a lot of good people are falling for this because folks in the true crime community push this all the time, everywhere, and I could give you example after example. So that's one of the things that we're doing with the new book is to push this out to understand that this is an operation that is being run. They do it for clicks. They do it for shares. They do it for money. And in this case, you got a lawyer who is doing this because he knows that he's going to be able to go to this true crime community and use them to raise hundreds of thousands of dollars for his own pockets.
4: Hey, Jack, you know, you're speaking about the true crime community and you, know, you and so-called, you know, the quote-unquote true crime community online. You and Charlie Kirk were quite close. You were really one of his top comrades in arms, if you will. Pardon the phrase comrade. But, you know, you guys were obviously very good friends. And there is a large, as you know, segment online. I don't know what that represents for real life, but there's a large segment online of people who go with this, the trial is, meaning the trial of the man who allegedly killed Charlie Kirk, that it's not, you know, being conducted in good faith, that there's an op, that there's a cover-up, that there's a foreign country, there's anything else. You're a former intel guy like me. Now, maybe some people are going to say that means that disqualify both of our opinions, but you understand what an op looks like. You're also a good friend of Charlie's. You're also following the trial closely. What do you say to people who are coming to you from that, quote, true crime community saying you're missing the key evidence or it wasn't really the shooter or whatever?
21: Yeah, look, I mean, this is the same exact thing. And yes, obviously, in that case, that is one that obviously I have a direct tie to. And in fact, I participated in the hearing, the pretrial hearings that were held in Utah for that first week, sat right with Charlie's family, right with Erica. And yeah, I work with Charlie every single day. And of course, Charlie, it forms a huge part of what we talk about in the book because we talk about the rise of the violent left and the fact that these people are not interested in equality. They're interested in brutality and brutalizing their their political opponents and demonizing them so that they can commit those lethal activities. That's what we need to start understanding. So you mentioned about this, and it's the exact same thing. They'll take any, you know, look, Buck, you work investigations, I work investigations. There's always going to be stuff that, some discrepancy, or one witness says one thing, one witness says another thing, because eyewitness testimony always has things that don't, you know, completely line up exactly. Oh, one witness says he had brown shoes, one witness said he had white shoes, but then you get a video and you see which one it is, et cetera. I'm not talking about this case. But example, that's just because of the way that human memory works. But unfortunately, what these people will do is they will take a presupposition of what they believe happened, and then they'll use all of those routine discrepancies that potentially could take place in that occur in every single investigation, and they'll say, aha, that proves that the official narrative doesn't fit. When you look at the narrative, and look, you know, I was in the courtroom when they played a number of the videos, some of which have not fully been released, where you can see this individual. And, you know, when he's in the stairwell, it's clear as day that it's Tyler Robinson. Then they show a black clad individual go up on the roof and you see him take the shot. And it's harrowing. It's disgusting when you see it. But the amount of evidence that they have is far and beyond that which you see in a lot of other high profile cases. For example, this Brian Koberger up in, Idaho with the four sorority girls. I mean, they had one bloody fingerprint on a knife sheath. It was pretty much all they had directly tying him. You know, a couple of cell phone pings was all they had tying him directly to that crime. And he pled guilty. So you compare that to this absolute mountain of evidence in the Tyler Robinson case. And anyone looking at it from a good faith perspective would say, well, wow, this is a lot of evidence. How do you explain all this? You know, even if you are being skeptical. But of course, that's not what the true crime brain rot community wants. They want to tell the other story, because ultimately they aren't actually interested in the truth. Like I said before, they're just interested in ratings. They're interested in subscriptions. They're interested in raising money. They're not interested in truth.
5: Jack, how frustrating is it to you that the story of Charlie's assassination by Tyler Robinson, based on all the evidence, didn't turn into a larger conversation about left-wing violence, connecting it to Butler, connecting it to the continued attempts to kill President Trump and others, and instead turned into Israel killed him, it was an exploding microphone, all these other different crazy theories out there, when the reality is this guy was a radicalized trans ideologue that had been taken under by online communities, and that was his clear motivation. And unfortunately, there's probably a lot more guys like him. We see the shooting at the Nashville school. We saw the shooting in Minneapolis. We've seen so many trans violence incidents. Instead of that conversation, it spiraled into, oh, there's a grand conspiracy. And my concern is we're going to see more trans violence like this, because we didn't actually have the conversation and the debate and the discussion that we should have.
21: Well, look, that's exactly why we're doing the book, where we're doing it. I don't want to say something I shouldn't, but in terms of the DOJ and Pam Bondi's response, I thought it was atrocious. I thought that the way that they handled it was just completely dropped the ball. And I've said that many times. And I think that ultimately gave a lot of space for these alternate, you know, views to sort of like come in and take over, because people were confused. They said, I thought this was the left. And yet there was no mass kicking in of doors and going after left-wing groups. You see them attacking ICE with impunity all over the country. They've got signal chats, they've got operations, and you got people infiltrating it left and right, but we don't see them getting rolled up. And of course, the problem is that these people are extremely violent. They believe in violence. And in fact, I argue on Human Socialist Revolution, we argue that the violence is the point. They are envious. They are bitter. They hate people who are more successful than them, that know how to build things in the real world. And they are driven to violence because they are so bitter. It's Cain and Abel all over again, writ large. And unfortunately, unless we start to deal with that and actually have that conversation, the violence is going to continue. Charlie Kirk will not be the last conservative who was murdered in this wave. And in fact, we just had another man who succumbed to his wounds from the original Butler assassination attempt. So you've got two patriots who died at Butler. You've got Charlie Kirk, who died at UVU. You've got Luigi Maggioni up there, United Healthcare CEO. And this is only getting worse. It is metastasizing. And I still hear these people say, oh, well, you know, socialism doesn't work. So it's like you're not even having the right conversation. You need to understand that this is an actual threat that is unfortunately growing in our country. It's growing throughout the West. And until people get this, you know, it's like an operating system. When iPhone pushes a new update up, until you update your operating system to actually understand what part of the movie we are in, unfortunately, you're not going to make it.
4: Speaking of Jack Posobiec, his book is Unhumans, which is out now. Jack, I know you're also joining us from D.C. at the MAHA Summit. Can you tell us a bit about that? What's going on there? Who's there? And all that good stuff.
21: Well, it's a cool summit. You know, it's actually bringing together a lot of people. Obviously, Bobby Kennedy is going to be giving a keynote, and we got the information just late last night that actually J.D. Vance, the vice president, is going to be joining us here today. And but that being said, as much as I like J.D., as much as I like Bobby, I think I'm more excited for the guy who's speaking around 4 p.m. Eastern. That's going to be Iron Mike Tyson.
5: Pretty cool.
21: Is actually going to be speaking. What a poll, right? He's going to be here. And they said, what time is he speaking? I said, he's going to speak whatever time he wants, okay? So, you know, when Iron Mike wants to speak, you just get out of the way. You know, don't stand between him and a microphone. So he's going to be here. And I think it speaks to the pull of the MAHA movement. It's able to get people to access the political process that isn't through the traditional liberal, Republican, Democrat, conservative ways. It strikes people in different ways. So you get out. Different kinds of celebrities, different kinds of speakers, alternate viewpoints. Gary Brecka is here. Russell Brand, I think, is coming by. And so you just get people, Huberman, I don't think he's here, but he's doing something that you have the ability to reach out to people. And look, from a midterm perspective, if you're a conservative like I am, you're working with Turning Point Action, trying to get people out. This is a massive cohort of moms, particularly suburban moms, that we are always trying to make gains with. We're constantly underwater with suburban moms. The MAHA movement is the path to get them.
4: Jack, cold plunge, S tier, A tier, B or C?
21: You know, funny enough, Charlie was a big cold plunge guy. He was a really, really big cold plunge guy. Look, I support it, but I don't really do it. I'm more like, I'll do like the cold shower or I'll do a cold plunge if I've got like a warm, you know what I mean? Like I've got like a hot tub nearby that I can jump into because I'm like, I can't go that much. So maybe A tier for me, not S tier.
4: 10 minutes of sunlight in the morning. What tier do you go?
21: Every day. Every single day. S tier.
4: All right. And blue light glasses before you go to bed.
21: No, I don't do that. But I do, you know what I do have is the red light mask. I do the red light mask.
5: Wow. Oh. I thought only chicks did the red light mask. I never heard of a guy doing the red light
4: mask. But look at Jack's skin.
21: It's for everybody.
4: His skin is very nice.
21: Look at this. You look at this. Yeah. 10 minutes sunshine, the red light mask. It's beautiful. It's not just this beautiful Polish skin, you know.
4: That's true. Agent Poso is a friend of ours, guys. Go get Posobiec's book, Unhumans.
21: Thank you, guys.
4: And Jack, make America healthy again. Do what you can.
21: Do what we can. Make America healthy again. I'm trying to make my Eagles healthy again after last night. Oof.
5: That was a tough one.
4: Yeah. Good to see you, my friend. Fly, Eagles, fly, even with a broken wing.
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0: Welcome back in here to Clay and Buck. We have talkbacks to get to, a lot of things to discuss, all that good stuff. And we also have another guest coming up in the third hour of the program, I believe. We had just Jack Posobiec on with us. We will get into some of these talkbacks here. Allison, this is B on the talkback list. Allison in California, hit it.
1: Hey guys, have you already talked about Heart of the Beast? I'm sorry, I must have missed it. But otherwise, you have to go see it. Anyone who's ever loved a dog has to see this movie. And even if you don't love dogs, like, you know, I don't even think Clay likes dogs, but it's an amazing survival adventure film. Beautifully shot, amazing direction, acting, and the dog should win the Oscar for best actor.
0: I gotta do, just real quick, we did a whole segment with a dog handler last week on the day the movie came out. And it did great numbers on YouTube. A lot of you watched on YouTube. Please subscribe to Clay and Buck YouTube channel. You'll see the guy had his dog with him for the interview. So that all said, we're all over talking about that movie. I do want to go see the movie. Clay, you did just catch a stray elbow, though, about you don't like dogs from a listener. I'm just going to let you respond.
2: Well, look, I think probably what she's referencing is I got bit by a German Shepherd when I was 6 years old. I had chicken pox. I was over at my friend's Neil's house. We're in the backyard. Casper, the German Shepherd, I reached down to pet the top of his head. He jumped up, Buck. I was 6 years old, and he ripped off basically half my face. I had 50 some odd stitches, which you can think about. You could see my cheekbone. I had a hole in my cheek. I had the split all the way, my lip up to my nose. And so when you're little and dogs are way closer to being up close to your face, I mean, if that happened to you, I think you'd be a little bit apprehensive about big dogs. So I don't mind dogs now, but when you get your face ripped off by a dog, it's hard to be like, oh, they're man's best friend. So
0: he was very nice to Ginger Spice when he comes over, and Ginger Spice loves Uncle Clay. Ginger Spice obviously is my Australian Labradoodle. So in Clay's defense, because there are people who will like shoo away. Clay's not a shoo away dogs guy. He's very nice to the doggy.
2: Yeah. Look. By the way, Ali says that the dog should win an Oscar. If Lassie didn't win some sort of award, I find it hard to believe this dog would be better than Lassie. But anyway, that's the story she's probably referencing. When we come back, we'll dive into the latest on all of the Senate campaigns. And more. Do we have any guests in the third hour? Plus, we just posted photos from our Oval Office trip. We will talk about that. The team is sharing those now. Much more to come. Final hour next.
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3: Mostly clear and comfortable this evening with temperatures in the 60s and 70s. Overnight tonight, we will see mostly clear skies once again, with low temperatures dropping down to right around 50 degrees. Could wake up to some patchy fog as we go into Sunday morning, but not expecting too much in terms of impact from that. We should see plenty of sunshine into the afternoon with highs in the low 70s. From the First Alert 6 Weather Center, I'm meteorologist Carmelo Latuca.
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10: 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I'm Jess Goldoni, and I'm ready to do the job.
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6: 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Sound off.
7: Welcome back into Clay and Buck. Third hour kicks off now. Some things in the legal realm that we want to talk to you about. We mentioned the Lindsey Clancy attorney and some of the updates on that. We'll dive back into that here momentarily. Clay, I also wanted to note a story that is getting a lot of attention, and it has to do with Cornell University and allegations of a 2024 gang rape that occurred. It's an alleged gang rape, and there is now a reopened criminal investigation that involves a fraternity. Obviously a named victim, and there's a civil suit, I believe, that is also proceeding. Clay, have you been following this one? Because this is getting a lot of people very very spun up and taking sides on this. And here is just, there's the context for this, there's the facts of this, and then there's the analysis of it that's coming from different people. And I think it's important to get all those things correct and stick with where the facts are right now. First of all, Clay, as we know, there have been other very high profile rape cases involving college campuses, most notably the Duke lacrosse case and the UVA fraternity. I believe it was a fraternity, but it was a UVA gang rape case. Both of those cases, which you will recall, because they were national media phenomena at the time. Both of those cases were, in the lacrosse case, it was all a lie and a defamation, the Duke lacrosse case, and that all came out. Those men were not, it's not that they were not guilty, they were innocent, actually. And the state came out of North Carolina eventually and had to say that after the prosecutor there, I believe his name was Nifong, tried to ruin their lives. And then there's the case at UVA, which is really a non-case or no case because the whole thing was fictional. The whole incident and the individuals and everything was fictional, but it was written by Rolling Stone, by a Rolling Stone reporter who took it all on the word of some obviously emotionally unstable woman. Now, those are the cases that people very often immediately think of in an instance like this. Is that what has happened here? I do not know. It is not clear. What is clear, Clay, right now, is that it seems there was extremely grotesque conduct that some of these fraternity brothers engaged in. And now the big issue is, or the big question is, was it consensual or not? That seems to be what this whole case, as far as I can see, turned. Now, they've gone into group chats. It's one of these things where you say, these guys are in college. Some of them, I think, are out and have already lost. One of them just got fired. By the way, Clay, this is going to result in, if there aren't criminal, there's going to be, I'm sure, defamation and all kinds of, this is going to turn into a whole legal mess additionally to what we've seen. But, you're the lawyer. Do you agree that right now it seems that this whole thing, the reopening of this case, there was a public outcry about it, about the Cornell alleged seven-person alleged gang rape. Their claims from the lawyers are that all activity was entirely consensual. There were drugs and alcohol involved. There were multiple sexual encounters with this college-aged woman. I think she was 19 or 20 at the time. And this is turned into a, you know, CBS News, the New York Times, everybody is covering this situation, and it has become highly politicized very quickly. So we have to be very careful about where the facts lead and where they do not.
8: Yeah, my general take on these, and I have not read all of the court filings, so I always want to be clear when I've done all my due diligence as if I were involved in the case and when I haven't. My general proposition on this is twofold. One, we live in an era where men tend to be overcharged now, not undercharged. And you can use several of those cases. The UVA case completely fell apart. The Duke lacrosse case completely fell apart. We talked about this some a few years ago on the program. There was the punter, if you remember, in the NFL, college punter who was accused of having sex with an underage girl, if I remember correctly. He lost his job. He was kicked out of the NFL. And then it came out that the evidence actually supported that everything was consensual. And he's now, I think, back in the NFL, or he was. In general, men tend to be overcharged. So I am skeptical that there is huge, glaring evidence of criminal act that was investigated by authorities and was overlooked. Meaning they were treated too favorably. Second part of this, Buck. Colleges have no business being involved in rape and sexual assault investigations. Whatever your position is on this particular case, I'm just talking in a general context, because they often have kangaroo court style investigations that take place, and their standard is the civil. Is it more likely to have happened or not, as opposed to the criminal, beyond a reasonable doubt, high probability of conviction, whatever standard you want to apply to an investigation? Why do I bring that up? Some of you probably are parents out there that have been involved in these situations. If you are a lawyer advising someone, a lot of times they say you shouldn't participate in the investigation in college, because you're potentially creating criminal liability for yourself in a otherwise civil standard proceeding where you don't have sometimes basic due process rights of, for example, cross-examining the accuser. What often happens, Buck, in the modern era is there's so much technology that is out there. Text messages, videos, Snapchat messages. Just think about your average 18, 19, 20, 21-year-old kid out there. Their nights are very highly documented, and a lot of times there is evidence that the woman is consenting. She's sending text messages to her friends saying, oh, this guy's so cute, I can't wait to go home with him. And then they conduct an investigation after allegations are made. As you mentioned, oftentimes alcohol and or drugs are involved too, which gets into how reliable are witness statements, how well are things remembered, what is and is not consensual. All of this is just a incredible mountain of a mess. It's getting a lot of attention. My general belief is a lot of these cases get covered from a political perspective. I don't know if we know a lot about the guys who were involved here or the women that were involved. But the cases that oftentimes get a lot of attention are the Duke lacrosse style cases, mm-hmm. where you have white perpetrators alleged. The bad guys are white guys, and the good guys, the good gal, is a minority. And so it follows identity politics prism, where they say, oh, the white guy is guilty and the minority woman is a victim. And then you go back and look at it. In Duke lacrosse, it was the exact opposite, right? The women, yeah. and the woman. In the Duke lacrosse case, one of them ended up killing a person.
7: No, the woman, Crystal yes. Mangum, went on to stab her boyfriend in the heart later on and went away for manslaughter. So, yeah, they should have actually brought false allegation charges, which is a real thing. I do not believe this this line you'll hear, by the way, from people. Oh, but that will stop real victims from coming forward. No, there's a difference between... We believe that maybe you were a victim, but we can't prove it beyond a reasonable doubt in a court of law. And we can prove beyond a reasonable doubt in a court of law that you are completely lying and tried to ruin someone's life. Those are entirely different standards and entirely applicable in a legal context, and should be applied. And they weren't in that case with Crystal Mangum, who, like I said, went away for manslaughter later on. Nifong, the prosecutor in the Duke lacrosse case, he lost not only his job, I think he actually was criminally charged, which also should have happened for official misconduct in that case.
8: While we're talking about attorney behavior, we've got an audio clip that I want to play for you. We were discussing a little bit in the last hour. They had another Lindsey Clancy hearing today, and we had a judge do something that I have never seen. Sorry, we had a defense attorney do something that I've never seen before. And I opened up phone lines. I'm curious for the lawyers out there listening. 800-282-2882. Have you ever heard of this happening? Just in the most recent trial, the attorney here, I believe his name is Kevin Reddington, he said that Lindsey Clancy murdered her kids but didn't have the mental capacity to have done so because she was basically temporarily insane. Then today, and I'm going to play these two cuts side by side, today he said Lindsey Clancy may not have even killed these kids. This is wild. This is what just happened in Massachusetts court a little bit earlier today. Listen.
9: This is a woman that did not get the medication, did not get the medical treatment that she so deserved. This is a woman that was suffering from psychosis at the time that she went down to that basement.
8: Okay. There he is describing her going down to the basement. She's got psychosis. The defense is she didn't have the mental capacity because she was insane to be held responsible for the murder. Here he is in court today, Buck. Listen.
9: Where's the evidence that she did this? Where is the evidence that she did this?
8: Okay. So now he has shifted, and I know this is getting a little bit into the weeds, but he is shifting his defense for her in the wake of the mistrial. From she was not mentally capable, right? The mens rea element was not met because she was temporarily insane, to now she didn't do it at all. I've never seen anything like this. I mean, I am, again, open phone lines. I saw this go coming across social media and going viral, and I couldn't believe that it was real. And so I'm curious to hear from some attorneys. By the way, we're going to be joined by John James, candidate for governor, state of Michigan, as a Republican, here at the bottom of the hour.
7: What is Reddington's play here? What is this? It feels like he's actually just trying to chum the waters for the online psychosis mob to see if that will derail things in favor of his client. I don't know what else he could be doing.
8: I think he's trying to intimidate the prosecutor from bringing additional charges. But I don't remember a case where you admitted that your client killed the kids and offered the defense of temporary insanity, basically, like you don't have the mental, you were mentally ill, so for you can't be held responsible. And then you shift to she didn't actually do it in a second trial. I don't know that I've ever seen anything like this. And I'm curious if any of you have. Now, sometimes, Buck, there's additional evidence that comes out, but I haven't heard him say, oh, we've got some new evidence that came out, and so your fact pattern's different, and so you have to adjust what your defense is. But again, there are two elements of every crime, typically, mens rea and actus rea. The mens rea defense is you didn't have the mental capacity, basically, to commit the crime. The other one is that whether or not you actually did it. He's now basically making the OJ defense. Somebody else, or threatening to use the OJ defense. Somebody else committed this crime, not Lindsey Clancy. This is, again, I'm not sure that I've ever seen anything like this. This is an unprecedented case. And I'm curious if any of you out there have ever, in your time in criminal law, experienced cases like these. This just happened a little bit earlier.
0: Looking for normal in a crazy world? Clay and Buck have your back.
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0: 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Buck, during the break, I was doing some research more on this Cornell case. And you're right. Everybody under the sun has an opinion on this case. I actually found one that I thought was intriguing because I didn't expect it. Sonny Hostin is right now defending the seven Cornell students, saying that in her experience as a prosecutor, she's saying a lot of what I said, which is these cases, they don't just let guys walk. There has to be pretty substantial evidence that there might have been, I don't know if we have that clip in from her yet, but that there might have been some form of consent. And I rarely say this, but I would actually just echo Sonny here. Because I think that that is very likely to be found to be true as more of this evidence comes out. In other words, Buck, let me put it to you this way.
1: Sorry, I thought we were playing a Sonny Hostin clip.
0: Well, I thought we had it, but evidently we don't have that clip yet. Here, what I would say is, prosecutors, I know that there's this idea out there that, like, oh, everybody's being protected and prosecutors are not just going to let somebody who is guilty of something like this.
1: This is a volatile, this is a huge case. This is a huge thing. This is the kind of case that if a prosecutor fumbled, it ends their career. By the way, rightly so. If there was a gang rape that took place, it's a horrible, a heinous crime that people should be prosecuted to the fullest extent of the law. We also have to know, though, that we have a justice system for a reason, and we have the presentation of evidence and the ability to mount a defense and all of these things, because there have been high profile false gang rape cases on campuses or adjacent to campuses involving college students. And, you know, we need to keep that as well in mind here. We have to get to what is true, not what the online mob is demanding.
0: Yes. Yes. I mean, and I've just seen it happen so often where people decide what the story of a case is, and then more of the evidence comes out. And again, I just don't think, by the way, Cornell, not exactly a location where I think you could get away with a lot of crimes. Fair to say? I mean, it's not as if they have an overloaded police department that is incapable of handling the criminal load there. Again, we'll play Sonny for you. I can't believe I'm saying this, but I think I'm going to agree
1: This is a big deal, Clay. This is true. Oh, but something I don't have time to get to now. We'll get to the other side of this.
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16: Fox News, I'm Carmen Roberts. The Fly Dubai co-pilot accused of trying to hijack an Israel-bound flight has been identified.
17: The suspect in this case was previously hired by Oman Air, but was later given a ground job over suspicion of his activities. Now, exactly what those activities were has not been disclosed yet, but the suspect later moved to Dubai, where he eventually became a pilot for Fly Dubai.
16: Fox's Jeff Paul in Tel Aviv. New York Governor Hochul orders a criminal probe into the alleged gang rape at Cornell University in 2024.
18: The woman making the allegations is now suing the university, which did suspend and expel some of the accused men, but none were criminally charged, as law enforcement at the time says the woman didn't claim assault.
16: Fox's Evan Brown and the Coast Guard searching for a missing air ambulance off the coast of Nantucket. 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
1: Welcome back in here to Clay and Buck. As promised, we are joined by Congressman John James. He is Michigan's GOP candidate for governor. Congressman, thank you so much for being here with us. We appreciate it. We know this is high time. This is crunch time for the elections. Where do you stand against your competitor? How are you going to bring home the W?
3: Well, we are exactly where we need to be. Michigan is the center of the electoral universe right now in this midterm, and we're excited. We have tremendous candidate Mike Rogers running for Senate. We have some amazing folks running for re-election in Congress, a couple open seats. And we know that a strong top of ticket in Michigan is not only going to be good for Michigan, but it's also going to be good for the rest of the nation. We know that weak or toxic tops of tickets drag down the rest of the race and will put us in jeopardy of holding our majority in Congress. And there's no telling what Democrats, actually there is. They've communicated exactly what they're going to do. They're going to lock up any progress. They're going to impeach on day one. They're going to open our borders, make D.C. a state, and all kinds of crazy things. And so this is common sense versus crazy. We have the most extreme ticket in Michigan's history, and we are standing up against socialism, and we are standing up for the United States of America. I'm excited.
0: John, it was good to see you recently. You know, my wife is from Michigan, Oakland County area. I really, really want to impress upon everybody out there listening right now how important it is that you win this race, how important it is that Mike Rogers win this race as well. For people out there, Michigan has had Democrat control, double Democrat senators, Democrat governor for the last 8+ years. If you're upset right now about the direction of the country, President Trump's last 18 months is not the reason Michiganders are upset. What could you do to put Michigan on the right track? And how would you make that clear, that pitch? If you're unhappy in Michigan right now, it's not about who the president is. It's about the choices you've made in state government.
3: That's correct. Right now, Michigan is 42nd out of 50 in infrastructure, 43rd out of 50 in economy, 45th out of 50 in education. There are 40, we're 46 out of 50. That means there are 45 states doing better than us. And we all have the same president. Right now, we have some of the highest unemployment, highest taxes, and highest costs of living in the entire Midwest, and they want to blame other people. Well, that's not the case. That's not reality. It's time for a change in Michigan. It is time for a change, and the people have the opportunity to vote for a combat veteran who has business experience and will work with anyone to get resources back to the state of Michigan. I'm excited for what the future holds, especially when you have an extreme ticket that has literally been failing at every single step, continuing to lie, and would have an open doormat for socialism into our country.
1: Tell us about how you stack up to your competitor when it comes to dealing with cost of living and people being able to pay their bills, because we know that's such a huge issue for all of the competitive states, all the competitive elections coming up now in the midterms. As we know, people are already voting in a lot of states.
3: Yeah, because you can't sue your way out of your problems. I still think experience matters. And before you become the CEO of a state, I don't know, maybe you should have run a successful business before. Maybe you should understand what high taxes and burdensome regulation and an extremely litigious environment that makes it difficult for people to grow their businesses and be employed. Maybe that's something that we should get away from. Trying to weave into your affordability plan like my opponent has sneaky taxes and refusing to deal with the regulation that make it difficult for people to be able to live a peaceful and cheap life here in Michigan. Those are the types of things that are hurting. Right now, the gas prices in Michigan are highest amongst our Midwestern friends and neighbors. And even Jocelyn Benson, my opponent, stated just last week that Ohio and Indiana are eating our lunch. Well, guess what? Ohio and Indiana are run by Republican governors. And in fact, the fastest growing states are states that are run by Republicans who have lower taxes and lower regulations, where the fastest shrinking states are the ones that are run by terrible Democrat policies. Again, Michigan flips back and forth from Democrat to Republican every time we have an open seat, and this year will not be an exception.
0: We're talking to John James. There's two big races going on. You know this, Senate race and the governor's race. We saw Abdul El-Sayed struggle with black voters. In fact, most black voters in the Democrat primary actually supported Haley Stevens. What are you seeing out there? There, you and I were talking recently. I think there's a lot of men. We were talking about the Lindsey Clancy case. There's a lot of guys out there, black, white, Asian, Hispanic, that are just over the BS. In fact, the one juror who had the guts who was enough of a hero to stand up and say no. Actually, it was a black guy from Massachusetts. Didn't surprise me. I don't think it surprised you. Lots of guys out there, in particular of all different backgrounds, are over this BS. Are you seeing that in Michigan? What would you say about that juror, and how would you reach out to people, regardless of their background, to support you there?
3: Well, first of all, our hearts are still broken over those three little angels who were murdered in cold blood. And I want to applaud the gentleman who stood up for the right thing. He did the right thing, thinking more about those children than the political pressure and the pressure he was getting in the room. He understood the truth and he did the right thing. And that's what's really missing right now in today's society. By switching truth for lies and lies for truth. And he stood up for truth on his convictions and did the right thing. But right now, overall, people are just sick of being told not to believe their eyes. People are sick of being sold a bill of goods. And people are beginning to wake up. People in Detroit, for example, know they've been under Democrat rule for over 60 years and nothing has changed. In fact, things have gotten worse. I was raised in Detroit, and the same houses that I passed by as a little boy that were burned during Devil's Night, I passed by as an adult, but there was a tree growing through it. Somebody needs to do something, and the good Lord has blessed me enough that I could step up and be able to fight for those who can't fight for themselves and stand for those who can't stand for themselves, and that's why I'm running. When you have things where you are being able to deliver excellent schools, safer streets, and a more affordable Michigan with policies that actually work in the real world, rather than these ivory tower ideas from the coastal elites that are completely detached from reality. These are the types of things that people are beginning to wake up and saying, enough, enough with the ideology, enough with the pandering. And frankly, when you look at places like Detroit, Jocelyn Benson was on the board of the SPLC, and this is a group that funneled money to extremist groups like the KKK. She also had two racial discrimination lawsuits against her and has a court case against her for racial gerrymandering in the city of Detroit. And so people are beginning to open their eyes and say, oh my goodness, we can recognize the difference between an opportunity with John James or an opportunist with Jocelyn Benson. And people are giving us a shot. I've gone around with everyone from preachers to rappers, and people are keeping an open mind. And I'm excited for the opportunity to make sure that we bring prosperity to everywhere around the state, but it's going to have a disproportionate positive effect to people who've been disrespected, disregarded, and disenfranchised for the longest period of time.
1: Congressman James, one of the stories that Clay and I have been trying to publicize a lot, you know, we just saw the president yesterday, and we were talking about what a great job FBI Director Patel has done, and the numbers speak for themselves. It shows quite clearly major drops in violent crime, particularly in cities where the federal government, using its resources like the FBI and other partner agencies, have cracked down on violent crime. DC, Memphis, other places as well. Detroit has, unfortunately, for a long time had a reputation as a rough and violent place. If you become the governor of Michigan, are you looking to work with the Trump administration and federal law enforcement partners to bring something of a safety miracle to Detroit, bring the murder rate down 30, 40, 50%, as we've seen in other places?
3: I will work with anyone and everyone who's committed as I am to making Michigan and Michiganders safer. I'm going to start by working at the local level, by making sure that we're bringing resources to the local level to police our own streets. But then if there are resources available to support, then we will request those resources as they are needed. And I will work with anyone, Republicans, Democrats, anywhere in between, because my job is to be governor for all 10 million Michiganders, just like I served people of different races, colors, and creeds in combat, just like I served my customers, regardless of race, color, and creed in business, and just like I'm serving every member of my district in Michigan as a congressman. This is service before self, and I'm excited for the opportunity to lead, and I will avail myself of every resource to keep my people safe.
0: John James, I want you to tell us how we can help you. And I said this to you when I saw you most recently. Let me know when I can come up and I will help you campaign over the get you over the finish line here. But I want you to give a chance because I know you've introduced yourself a lot, but there's still people who don't know your background, don't know your story. Tell us about your service. Tell us where people can go to sign up and support and help you.
3: Well, I'm the result of the American dream. I'm the result of parents who came up from the Jim Crow South who believed that Michigan would give them a better life. But right now, I'm raising their grandchildren, my children, who might have to leave Michigan to find it. I think that's wrong. Right now, Michigan is the front lines of the battlefield in the midterms for the soul and the future of our nation and of this republic. And if we fall to socialism right now in this time, then Reagan's premonition will come true, that when we get older, we will talk about when we used to be a free nation. Right now, we have the opportunity as Republicans to do what we've always done. We have always marched to where the issues were. The Republican Party is a party of emancipation. The Republican Party is a party of women's suffrage. The Republican Party is a party of the civil rights movement and criminal justice reform. We just have to know our legacy and be able to stand up in this time to be able to free men from bondage and to save our state and our country from socialism. So if you'd like to learn more about what we have going on in Michigan on the front lines for this nation into the midterms to protect our majority in Congress and to make sure that we have free and fair elections in a swing state like Michigan for the presidential, then go to johnjamesmi.com or follow me on socials at johnjamesmi. We need to spread the word. We need to swamp the vote. We need to make it too big to rig, and we need to make sure that we save our republic.
1: Congressman James, best of luck to you. When you win, come back and do a little victory dance here with us on the show, okay?
3: Sounds great. Thanks for having me.
1: Thanks for being here.
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0: Welcome back in, Clay and Buck. I want to play Sonny Hostin, and then I want to get to Tom in Idaho, who's a retired judge. A couple of different legal issues that we were discussing. First, hear Sonny Hostin talking about this Cornell case. And I can't believe I'm saying this, Buck, but I think I co-sign on everything Sonny Hostin is saying here. Listen.
1: The pictures of these young men who have not been charged, not been adjudicated, are being plastered all over the internet. I think people are reporting this story inaccurately. I think they're reporting it unfairly. And while this is something that we have to take very seriously, there is no way, according to her statement in 2024, that any prosecutor would have brought forth.
2: Yeah, but she was intoxicated. How did she?
1: Under New York law, voluntary intoxication. If you voluntarily drink 10 beers, and you voluntarily ingest ketamine, but that intoxication.
2: That doesn't have anything to do with the fact that the guys attacked her, whether she's drunk or not.
1: No. Well, according to her statement, she says she did. They did not attack her. Her statement in 2024.
3: My issues with this New York law, though.
1: She consented to the sexual activity. She consented to it according to her own statement in 2024. Now, I prosecuted sex crimes for 10 years. I believe women. I am not saying that we shouldn't believe her, but in 2024, she said one thing, and now in 2026, she is saying another thing.
4: This is what I was trying to pull up before, Clay, just to make sure. And what she is saying, I did check, is true. This woman, who is now claiming she was gang raped, initially said it was consensual to the police.
0: Yeah.
4: That she consented to do the drugs and she consented to have sex. That is what is on the record right now. Now, she can go back and say, and she has now brought a separate claim and say that, no, it was actually a rape. But I will say two things about this. One, Sonny Hostin's analysis there sounds entirely reasonable, astute, and professional, which I think you and I are both kind of, wow, okay.
0: Yeah, good for her.
4: Good for her, right. No. When she says smart things, when she's being accurate, we're going to say she's being accurate. I think it's entirely. Another part of this that I do think is interesting, I just would note, as Sonny Hostin has come out in defense, and I shouldn't say in defense, but has the right approach to this case, which is to put the stated facts out there. Not all of the men involved in this are white. That is also just something to keep in mind. She is being very fair to these people who have had this allegation against them. I do wonder if she would be as fair if they were seven white defendants. That is all I am saying. Or seven white accused.
0: Do we know what the race of the woman is? I don't know either. Let's go. Tom, I asked the question because we played this Lindsey Clancy courtroom hearing today. Was frankly unprecedented. And I asked, hey, defense lawyers out there, people in the legal community, have you ever heard of a case where the defense in the first case is she lacked the mental capacity because of her insanity to have committed the murder? You're admitting that she did the murder. And now you're saying, well, she might not have even done the murder at all. And Tom in Idaho says he's a retired judge. 24 years you spent on the bench. Have you ever seen a case like this?
5: No, I haven't. I probably had hundreds of jury trials, and I've never seen an attorney do what this attorney is doing, and especially attacking a juror. I would take a look at filing a bar complaint against him, getting a lawyer to file a lawsuit against him for defamation, intentional infliction of emotional distress. This lawyer is disgusting.
0: Thank you for the call, Tom. I mean, when we come back tomorrow, let me just put a pin in this because I think this conversation is going to continue. We didn't play the juror who refused to vote not guilty. He gave a statement. It was on Fox News. I believe it was on Sean Hannity's show last night. We'll talk about him some more tomorrow because I do want to dive back into this. And for everybody out there, we've got loaded lines right now. For everybody out there, we're going to have more of a conversation about this because I've never seen anything like this. And I believe this story is going to grow potentially in the next 24 hours. So we'll be back with that and all of you tomorrow. Glad to have Buck back in the co-writing seat here. And thanks again to Admiral Flatley, and I hope your family at Arlington.
4: Thank you. Thank you very much, Clay. And on a much less serious note, your hair looked really on point today, buddy. Good job.
3: Laugh, learn, and hang with the guys. 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
7: The Red State Blitz continues. I'm Carmen Roberts, Fox News. President Trump hits the campaign stage in Vandalia, Ohio tonight as he tries to drum up support for Republican candidates. He's expected to repeat the message he shared last night in Mobile, Alabama.
8: I'm asking you to pretend that I'm on the ballot.
7: In Ohio, Republican incumbent Senator John Husted faces a tough challenge from his Democratic opponent, former Senator Sherrod Brown.
9: The chair of the Ohio Republican Party says President Trump is the best messenger against Brown, saying the Ohio GOP is thrilled to welcome the president back to Ohio, a place he has never lost an election. He is forever welcome here. But Fox News polls indicate there are concerns that Husted's ties to President Trump is exactly what could hurt him in this election. Many folks in Ohio feel negatively about the economy. The president is aware of that, so now he's announcing in just days millions of seniors will receive $90 checks to help pay for Medicare Part B premiums.
7: Fox's Madeline Rivera reporting. The co-pilot accused of trying to hijack an Israel-bound Fly Dubai flight has been identified, and we're learning that he was previously grounded by Oman Air over concerns about his extremist views. Fox's Jeff Paul reports from Tel Aviv.
10: Israel is also involved in this investigation, with Prime Minister Benjamin Netanyahu saying this.
11: The attacker underwent Islamist radicalization. He intended to crash the plane along with its passengers. We are investigating now whether he was sent, and whoever sent him will pay a high price.
10: That hero captain who was attacked by his co-pilot, he is still recovering in the hospital in Abu Dhabi, but many calling him a hero for using his last grasp of strength to open up the cockpit door to allow those Israelis to come in and help control the situation.
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12: Mostly clear and comfortable this evening with temperatures in the 60s and 70s. Overnight tonight, we will see mostly clear skies once again, with low temperatures dropping down to right around 50 degrees. Could wake up to some patchy fog as we go into Sunday morning, but not expecting too much in terms of impact from that. We should see plenty of sunshine into the afternoon with highs in the low 70s. From the First Alert 6 Weather Center, I'm meteorologist Carmelo Latuca.
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14: Here in Omaha, this year's heavy rainstorms, excessive heat, wind, and the project

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12: 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I guess we should just have some socialism now. 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
13: This is the Dana Show. My name is Craig Collins, filling in. Thrilled to be with you. So much stuff out there to talk about. So many things to get to. And yet, I do really love one report that came out that seems to indicate just how expensive it would be for the Democratic Socialists of America to get everything they want. $49 trillion over the next decade. The White House released a projection of just how expensive everything would be. And even Charles Barkley has been saying that he thinks this is uniquely dumb. He said a bad word several times, which I still have to take out of the audio. I haven't done that yet, and I'm not going to risk getting in trouble on this radio show with the fanciness of all the audience here. So we'll play that later. But suffice it to say, every single one of the topics that Sir Charles talked about that he's heard from the Democratic Socialists, he described them as pretty stupid, and then he used a bad word. And honestly, he also describes himself as an independent who often votes Democratic. So there's not a lot of him trying to say or pretend that he's anything other than a Democrat. He just really doesn't like the rhetoric out of the socialist crazy part of the left, which to me feels like all of the left. It doesn't feel like there's a lot of the left left that actually thinks opposite. Also, President Trump spoke and said a lot of hilarious things, as he is one to do this. I think probably the most viral moment is when he saw a former NBA player and hopeful WNBA player, Enes Kanter, in the stands. And he talked about how he would love to see him in the WNBA because of the stupidity of the policies that would allow Enes Kanter to potentially be a WNBA player. Here we go.
14: But the choice in this election is very simple. You can vote for the radical left, Democrat, communist, to loot your wealth, raise your taxes by $4 trillion, annihilate your borders, shut down Oklahoma oil and gas.
13: True. Oh.
14: mutilate your children, your transgender children. Have men playing in women's sports. Where's freedom? I saw a man here, the largest human being. I thought, where the hell is freedom? Or stand up, please.
13: Stand up, Ennis.
14: Look at this guy.
13: Look at freedom. Giant dude.
14: I mean, in all fairness, this guy is a monster. He dreams of playing against women. He wants to. In fact, he's willing to say that he's a woman in order to play against women. And I don't think he really believes that, but that's okay. These are minor details.
13: Okay, that's fantastic. He's like, these are minor details. That he isn't actually a woman, doesn't want to be a woman. He just wants to probably enjoy himself playing against people that won't be capable of playing well against him. And then also demonstrating the stupidity of the left's opinion. The left, their ideas crumble as soon as they're actually put into a place of reality, which I think is fascinating. Here, you know, my other favorite piece of audio, because I still have more Trump stuff that I want to play, but I do love this. And if I didn't say it, Greg Collins filling in on the Dana Show. I don't even realize if I did, I started so quickly into other things. Theo Vaughn asked Zoran Mamdani what socialism means, and Theo Vaughn got the clip of the week, a guy that's just sort of stumbling in the dark, it feels like sometimes. I don't dislike Theo. I think he's funny. I think he's, you know, harmless, although he has definitely changed his opinion politically from supporting Trump to not supporting him, thus having Zoran on the show and asking him a layup of a question like this. But it's a horrible answer from Mamdani as far as what does socialism mean to you. And then I'll tell you what it actually means, just so you better understand it. But this should be terrifying to anyone who hears it. Here we go.
4: I want to talk a little bit about socialism, right?
13: Because
4: it's a buzzword, right? Because socialism, will you define socialism for us? Because people say it a lot and don't know what it is. Yeah. And sometimes those people are me.
15: Well, I'm so happy to be with those people right now. Socialism to me, it means that you will have whatever you need to live a dignified life, and that it is the government's job to deliver on that.
13: So there's a couple ways to go about this. I kind of want to play it again, though, mostly because I had it so loud at the beginning, because it's a terrifying answer. But there's a couple things we can do. We can dissect what he said and why what he said is awful, or also we can demonstrate the parts of the definition of socialism, communism, all the things that the Marxist left wants, and how it's much more than just giving everybody a dignified life via the how they do that. But here, let's play it one more time.
15: Well, I'm so happy to be with those people right now. Socialism to me, it means that you will have whatever you need to live a dignified life, and that it is the government's job to deliver on that.
13: All right. So the biggest thing that actually is socialist, Marxist, communist, all the things that Zoran Mamdani is, and what he's shown us in New York via the opening of state-funded grocery stores, is taking over the means of production. He wants to take over so many different aspects of the private sector, so many different things where companies are benefiting from creating their own organizations. They intend to make money. They intend to pay people at the top of their food chain a lot of money. And here's the thing, because I believe a lot of young people who support the basics of what Mamdani just said think that a better villain is the government than the 1% that they talk about and vilify all the time. They think if we want to give a very small group of people a tremendous amount of financial power, we should give that group of people, we should give that power to a group of people that are also part of our government and not people who've built things on their own. That's a belief within the left, and it's the dumbest thing I've ever heard. Because the easiest way to argue it is to say to anyone that's saying that is, all right, you obviously believe that the 1% are terrible people, the people who create jobs via making a bunch of money, and I'm sure they're keeping a lot of it for themselves, all those things. You think that's all bad. You think the organization of power around money is uniquely harmful to our society. Why would you enhance it by making that group even smaller, giving them governmental power that they don't have without trying to pay for it, but also beyond that, allowing these people who already think they're elite, the government people, who don't have to earn it, they don't have to go make money or convince you to buy something. They can just take things from you, give them even more power and capability. Because every time we've seen this movie in the world of our society, it goes horrible for everyone that's not the elite within the organization, and in this case, the government, that are given control of everything. They will start doing their version of eating, you know, a feast in a tower in a castle somewhere while the rest of us have nothing to eat. That's the version of life they're asking for. The reason this is so terrifying or so obvious to me that this is the plan is that they already think they're elite. And a lot of people in the world of our government actually, unfortunately, are. They've enriched themselves via their connection to, you know, control certain aspects of knowing in advance how stocks are going to go. Insider trading, one of the biggest reasons that they get massively wealthy. And then just, you know, bribes, payoffs, all that stuff. But the people within our government, especially at higher levels of government like Senate, House representatives, you can see the ridiculous wealth of every one of those individuals already. So many of them are already the people that we absolutely do not want in any way, shape, or form to get more control and more of our money, especially since, again, I'll just say this one more time, they can just take it. Like, I know it's overly simplistic for a lot of people listening to the show today, a lot of people who understand a much deeper version of this discussion. But for anyone out there that doesn't, anyone out there that wants to play this audio somewhere where maybe people weren't listening to the amazing show that is The Dana Show, and they should be, you're making your problem that you think exists in the world, the people you blame for your ability or inability to succeed, you're making it far worse by giving even more power to the government instead. They're not the good guys in this story. They're absolutely the worst of the bad guys. But it's just amazing. So again, to say it, I guess, beyond the simplicity of how this is a terrible, terrible solution to a problem that does in some ways exist, there are a lot of people that can rightly say that, say, you know, wage disparity in our society has gotten worse than it used to be. And they can say that, you know, lack of unions or this or that or all these different problems exist as to why that's true. There is another component to it, and a component I get in trouble a lot of the time when I say out loud, you don't have to accept whatever salary you are offered by whatever company you work for. You don't have to. If you have the skills, if you have the capability, if you have, the desire to want more in your life, you can go get more. You can get two jobs. You can do whatever it takes to make the amount of money you want to make. You don't need a union to represent you to do that. We can all do it on our own. And yeah, if you don't get the job, if you get fired, if you get, you know, moved for somebody else who will take less, that's a problem in society, but that's not a problem that you necessarily get to fix via the government. It's just so crazy to me because I'm a 40-year-old man, and I might be talking about this differently than you expected, and I do have a lot of friends who still fall into the, you know, 30-something, 40-something bucket that don't have their house, that don't have the car they want, that don't have the salary they want, that complain. And they often tell me that the biggest problem is that they're not just not being given enough by the people that they deserve it from. And so I say that's fine if you believe that. The right way to solve that problem is not to tell the government to do it for you. And that's usually when the conversation ends. But I got a lot to talk about beyond this. I can't understand, too, how Theo Vaughn is this good at getting the best clip that I don't even think he knows. The best clip of the week. Zoran Mamdani defining socialism as the government helping you live the life you want to live, the dignified life you want to live, by taking away from everybody else and giving to you, and not just taking away from everybody and giving to themselves instead. All right, quick break, a lot more. Craig Collins filling in on The Dana Show.
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2: And now, all of the news you would probably miss. It's time for Dana's Quick Five.
13: That's right. It's time for Quick Five on D-Lash, Dana Lash Radio. I am Craig Collins filling in. Thrilled to be with you. So much stuff out there to talk about. One of the sillier things I saw that I thought was kind of amazing as far as stuff goes is the best smelling cities in America. Somebody listed the cities that they claim smell the best. I feel like there's a lot of bias in here, especially as a Yankee fan. Right after the Red Sox got the crap kicked out of them by my New York Yankees. But Boston came in as the number one best-smelling city. That doesn't seem to make any sense. D.C. came in at number two. San Francisco, number three. Seattle, number four. There were rules. It couldn't just be any city. It had to be one of the top, I think, like 30 cities in the country. They ranked them by smell. And the other thing I think is missing here, because I live in Houston and Texas is not well represented in the top 10 at all, is the, like, smell of the food that is popular within a lot of Texas, Houston specifically, and a lot of my friends here at KSEV Radio, a Dana affiliate. I know all about this, but barbecue. It's incredible. The amount of people who came here for the World Cup and ate a bunch of our barbecue. The smell of barbecue is throughout Texas, and we deserved a higher place on the list. Nashville, Phoenix, Indianapolis also came in toward the bottom as the worst smelling cities. It's a weird mental floss put this together, and I don't know what they used as far as a barometer other than putting their own staff in these cities and asking them to smell as they walked around places and then decide whether or not they enjoyed or hated the things they were smelling. New York also should be last. New York smells terrible. 47% of people say they're afraid of being themselves in public because they don't want to go viral for being themselves. Two problems with this, in my opinion. The first one being that you can't be yourself in general. And the second one being that whoever you are, you think is embarrassing. And you think is the kind of person that would be resoundingly made fun of out there in the world. That's probably also a bad thing. 30% of people say they avoid dancing. 31% said they don't want to show strong emotion or opinion of any kind. 29% avoid acting silly or even telling a joke. A lot of Gen Zers apparently we're in this list of people who avoid all these things. None of those were true for me, which is probably why I do what I do. I don't mind showing emotion or opinion, both on the radio and off the radio, if someone says something dumb to me. I don't avoid dancing, and I am married to a Latina, and she'll tell you that maybe she wishes I avoid dancing a little bit more at the family events we go, but I don't. And they all look at me like, oh, look at the guy, the gringo, trying. That's good of him to be out there trying to do the dance moves with the rest of us. And then I also do not avoid attempting to tell jokes. And honestly, you know what I'll say out of this list? Probably the best thing you can do for your own life from a confidence perspective is tell a joke and have it fail and then not care. It's that second part. You have to learn how to bomb. And this can be in front of a group of friends or maybe on a stage somewhere. I do think that comedians are some of the most resilient people I've ever met because almost anybody who's successful in comedy has had a tremendous amount of time where they were awful, especially on stage. They were horrible at it. So all they did was bomb. All they did was stand in a room where most people didn't find them funny or like them at all. And then they walked off a stage and like, all right, I got to do that again. I got to keep going. Because the lesson you learn, more so than whether or not you're actually funny, which is probably a lesson some people do need to learn the other way. But other than that, is that a lot of people's opinions, they don't really matter. You don't really need to care about them for very long. You might matter for a second or two if you're trying to pick up a young woman and maybe show her your apartment, something like that. Maybe you care about her opinion a little more than anybody else's. But by and large, you're going to forget how most of the people around you felt about you, especially when you're in a new place and around new people. It's very fleeting, that sense of acceptance or lack thereof. So I just think this is kind of a funny one that I think a lot of people would get a lot more value in just stop caring about at all. And then finally, there was a stupid criminal story. I always like to tell you those when I see them. A reward is being offered after a cheesesteak assault. A guy in Philly fought another guy in Philly with a cheesesteak. And as they were fighting each other, I guess someone captured this on camera. I think there's some other things out there. There's footage. There's all kinds of stuff, as I said. And now they're on the manhunt for one of the dudes who hit another dude with a cheesesteak, which is always funny in and of itself. I'm not recommending you do it, but I'm going to laugh about it. $5,000 is the reward, leading to the arrest of the Cheesecake Bandit, or the Philly Cheesecake Bandit, which I find hilarious. Cheesesteak. Quick break, a lot more. Greg Collins filling in on the Dana Show.
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13: This is The Dana Show. My name is Craig Collins, filling in. Thrilled to be with you. A bunch of stuff out there to talk about. Let's do some more ridiculous clips, shall we? Because there's just so many clips out there that we can talk about and do. Let's do more Trump stuff. I do like the get off your asses and get in the car thing from Trump. He was talking about everybody needing to go to Oklahoma because, darn it, we need to vote in places where it seems like things might not be. Actually, you know what? I should start there. Before I even play this, let's play the audio from CNN that talks about the blue wave that might not actually be a blue wave. Because I do think this is pretty interesting. And this is Harry Enten, who oftentimes, I think, tells you more of the truth than anyone else on CNN ever does as far as the blue wave is concerned. But he was talking about the Midwest, and he said that in his opinion, when you look at certain data and information, it feels eerily similar to what it's looked like before, where a whole lot of people in certain places seem to demonstrate that maybe they won't vote Republican and they're going to vote Democratic, and the leads are what they are. And then, you know, we get to actual election day. We do the election part. And, oh, my God, look at this. So many more people voted away that you didn't expect them to vote. How did that ever happen? I love when they do this, when they tell us the thing that most of us seem to know, which is that polls are horrible at projecting the reality of someone on the right winning a race. And I don't know why that's true. To be honest with you, like, part of me wants to better understand a reality of the thing I'm even talking about, because it still does, and maybe it shouldn't, mystify me a tad that there are so many times where the actual results are so very different than what you expect them to be, and it's only in one direction. But sure, you don't have to trust me for this. Let's hear Harry Enten tell you himself. If I can actually get that audio to play, which it might have been playing for you and just not for me, give me one extra second, and I'll make sure that it is all playing for all of us, so everybody can hear the same thing at the same time. Yep, because it's definitely not playing over there, and this is my fault. And now we are ready to go, and now we can do the thing, and let's go ahead and do this.
19: Really good Democratic polls coming out from Ohio, Michigan, Iowa. And, you know, fool me once, shame on you. Fool me four times, I just have to ask the question, could it happen again?
13: Am I an idiot?
19: Just take a look at this. Okay.
13: I really wish the question. Hold on. Hold on,
19: GOP.
13: Harry. I really wish the question was, am I an idiot? If you ask me that many times, we can continue.
19: Question. Could it happen again? Because just take a look at this. Okay. Midwest polling misses. GOP outperformed September polls by in the major 2024 races. That is president and Senate in the states ahead of Senate race. In Iowa, where the Democrats have been getting really good polls, Republicans outperformed their September polls by 9 points back in 2024. How about Ohio? 6 points. How about Michigan? 5 points. And I will note that the leads that the Democrats have in all of these races right now are under how much the GOP outperformed back in 2024. So you look at this and you go, you know what? Maybe we should just hold on a second here, because we've seen this dance before, and it was not a dance that Democrats like when the votes were actually cast and counted.
13: Yeah, wait, maybe the people who do all this stuff do a terrible job of doing it. Who else has ever said that? Oh, yeah. Everybody on the conservative side of the aisle tells you time and again that this is a flawed thing. And I honestly think it's a psyop. I think they're trying to convince Republicans that the party is in disarray, that so many people dislike so many other people within our party, that you shouldn't even vote anyway. Just stay at home, because you're going to lose. So why even waste the time? And honestly, it almost works in reverse sometimes, because I bet you there's a lot of Democrats, if they don't get their vote put in for them, that somehow, some way would just not show up because they think they're going to win. I mean, I had a coworker at KSEV tell me that Hillary Clinton was projected to win the 2016 election, which is sort of crazy to even think about now. Like, at the time, yes, I remember hearing all about it. But now you think, how could that even possibly have been a thing? Here is Trump saying, get your asses in cars, we're going to Oklahoma, which I thought was hilarious.
0: Well, I want to say a very special hello, Durant, and hello to Oklahoma. This was not an easy trip. We were in Texas trying to get Ken Paxton elected. We have to do that.
13: We do have to do that.
0: We can't have...
13: That's true.
0: Telefrico. We can't have...
13: We cannot have him,
0: we
13: sir.
0: We can't have the...
13: That's true.
0: Guy. Ken was a great, great attorney general. He's done a great job. We got to get him elected. So I was in Texas, and they said, sir, I think we're going to have to cancel Oklahoma. The weather is terrible. You can't take the helicopter, sir. You can't take the plane. I said, what can I take? Well, it's a very long drive. I said, how long? They said, it could be long, sir. I said, how fast does the beast travel? They said, we could go close to 100 miles an hour. I said, get your asses in that car. We're going to Oklahoma.
13: Okay, one. First of all, like, the most important part of this is, if I had access to the beast, if I were the president of the United States, which not only means does my car hit the road, but several cars around me hit the road that make sure that I always go that 100 miles an hour that I want to go, I'd road trip everywhere. You know, I'd still take the plane and the helicopter and everything else that gets me there faster, but I'd never say I can't go somewhere. I can go somewhere. I just need a different version of traveling. And honestly, my favorite idea would be if at some point on the way, the beast pulled into like a Buc-ee's. Like, that would be hilarious. I think the Buc-ee's people would love it, too, if Trump got out, if he checked out the very clean bathrooms at a Buc-ee's and then all the delicious food products there. It's probably not going to rival his favorite McDonald's, but it's going to come close. To a lot of us, it's better than McDonald's, actually, but I won't say that. That's sacrilegious to say to the president. But I love that. And of course, get your asses in the beast. We're going wherever we need to go because I'm the president of this country. And if I want to go somewhere, I get to go. He also did crap on Talafrico, the crazy, insane person who is running for office for Senate here in Texas. And I'm mystified again by the numbers, but I'm at least a little bit happier when I think about Harry Enten and how he's telling me that these numbers are usually crap, that they don't wind up being accurate or true 99 times out of 100, because it just doesn't seem to make any sort of logical sense that Talafrico could win Texas. I've only been living in this state for about a year and a half now, and part of me thinks that, like, it would be the most disappointing transition from where I was before, Chicago, Illinois, to where I am now, Houston, Texas, to watch this state elect somebody that would be certainly somewhat radical but very electable in the state of Illinois. They're saying California wants its third senator, and that's why Talafrico has so much money in his campaign and potentially could do quite well. It's just surreal. To be totally honest, it's not even the kind of thing that I think I can parse out in any way. Honestly, I really do want to play the Charles Barkley audio, but it's not at a place where I can play it yet because there's a whole lot of stupidest bleep ever. But I'll get there. I'll get that edited at some point during the 3-hour show because it's a one take after another of they say there's no prisons, no police, no this, no that. How stupid are they? And that's your own side. That's someone who adamantly admits and talks about how often he actually votes on that side of the aisle, being willing to call all your ideas incredibly dumb. There was another warning out there, another piece of audio. This is from Scott Jennings. He was lobbing this toward the Trump administration. I thought this was interesting. We can go ahead and play that.
1: No, because I really don't know much about it other than what I've read in the press. My assumption is that when the president engages in these private arrangements, that it's cleared by the White House counsel. And so I would rely upon them. My other advice is that all of these arrangements, whether it's this one or anything else, you really, really have to dot all your I's, cross all your T's, and anticipate that every single bit of this is going to be investigated should you lose control of either chamber. And you have to be ready to be fully transparent about that when that day comes. And so I don't know what the future holds. I'm not in the prediction business, but on arrangements like this, I think they need to be prepared for a tsunami of investigatory. I
13: mean, they're talking about another coin, a meme coin that has vowed a dinner with the president of the United States, and whether or not that will somehow be investigated and look like some sort of corruption itself. And I heavily agree with what Scott Jennings is saying there, is to be prepared if the left takes back power in the Senate and the House, that you're going to be investigated constantly and that you're going to be impeached for who knows what, and that none of that will hopefully impact your ability to remain in charge of this country, because hopefully the power isn't strong enough to actually remove you from office in the Senate. But they don't even care why, to be totally honest. Like, they'd impeach him for anything. Trump tomorrow could, like, trip over a log and squish a grasshopper, and they'd be like, horrible murder took place at the White House, and try to impeach him for squishing a grasshopper. Like, it's that level of anything that they would do and will do. And I've even said, honestly, several times publicly that they intend to do if they take back power. And if that's not something you want, and I don't mean this to people who just want to protect the president. If you're someone that, you know, loves President Trump and you do that for that reason, fine. I mean people who actually want to see anything get done over the course of 2 years. It will be impossible if Democrats take over the House and the Senate, because all they will do is investigate and try. They tried so hard to throw Trump in jail when he wasn't the president. What do you think's coming next? I'm actually going to be most intrigued by what they do after he leaves office at the end of this term, because he won't be running again. He can't run again. Will they still try to get him into some level of you know, punishment, jeopardy, a jail cell, you know, some sort of conviction for something solely because they hate him? Or will they just leave him alone because the political parts that they were doing are over the minute that he can't run for office again? Will they demonstrate how little they ever cared about trying to get him in trouble for something that he actually did wrong, and how much of it was politically motivated? I am very, very interested to see what the reality of that scenario is, which one of the two it wants, because I'm guessing it's actually going to be the latter, unless a whole lot of people run on the campaign like they did in previous elections, midterms and whatnot, that I'm going to throw Trump in jail personally, whether it's somebody in, you know, Atlanta, Georgia or New York City that's saying that. If a lot of people run on that campaign, they might try to do it for that reason. But I actually think that the attempts to throw Trump in jail will profoundly stop in 2028. But they would be ridiculous for the 2 years before that, to say the very least. All right, we'll take another break. We'll come back. We'll try to have a little bit of fun, because darn it, it's a Friday, and I'm getting sick of all the news stories that are out there. I keep saying there's a lot to talk about, and yet there's so much I really don't want to talk about. So we'll see what we actually discuss in just a bit. This is Craig Collins filling in on The Dana Show, D-Lash, Dana Lash Radio, and X, and all over the internet, more in a bit.
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1: 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Producer Steven, incredible job with a bunch of the videos and everything that's out there. So I always say that check out her social media if you want to see something done well. 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Because then it's just me talking about the Yankees occasionally, which is kind of easy to do right now. But I'm trying not to gloat too much because I host a radio show in Houston, Texas. And the Astros did not do quite as well. Although I don't think anybody's surprised. I think a lot of Astros fans didn't think this was their year because they also did, I believe, set a record as the first team to win a division without a winning season. They had a 500 season and won a division, which means that the division was uniquely crappy, which says a lot. But we'll see. I think the Yankees have a tall order to beat the Rays, so that's what's next. And then I think everybody has a tall order to beat a couple teams out of the NL. So I imagine it's another Dodger World Series. That's my guess. That's who I'd put money on now, even as a Yankee fan. All right, some other things out there. Bad boy Dennis Rodman joined President Trump for a red state tour. He continues to praise North Korea and also his knowledge of North Korea, which are both weird. But Dennis Rodman did go there. The one thing that didn't happen when Dennis Rodman went to North Korea that I wish had happened, and not that I'm trying to make him seem like more of a human, because I do believe the leadership of North Korea is terrible, horrible people, but I think more people should have dyed their hair. You know what I mean? Like, I think more people... whether it's Kim Jong-un or someone else, should have had the worm version of the haircut and a crazy color on it when they were all together. That at least would have amused me. It did not happen. And I don't know what color Dennis Rodman's hair is now, but I do know he's gone on that tour, which I find funny. A Utah man has sued Candace Owens, or as Dana loves to call her, a couple other things out there. Dana's great, and Candace Owens is horrible. So it's fairly obvious why that criticism is valid. But anyway, the Utah man is suing Candace Owens because he's alleging false links to Charlie Kirk's assassination. Essentially, he's going after a person who's lied so much about Charlie Kirk because, I don't know, she thinks she can. And she thinks she has the ability to just go any road she wants and nothing will ever come back to bite her, and I hope very much that it does, because she deserves it. She deserves to do it. But Gal Sharpton definitely deserves to be in trouble, and I hope that the Utah guy that's trying to go after her actually succeeds. And then finally, Florida counties have discovered mysterious flock cameras with no obvious owner to them. Of course, this is the next step in the world of the flock camera. If we as a society are like, it's totally fine, it's okay, let's set up cameras everywhere, spy on everybody, I'll let, you know, some police officer in some police station be the one who has the power to watch everything all the time, then there are going to be other people who will put up their own camera and be like, well, if this is fine now, then let me also spy on everybody whenever I feel like it. And so this is the unsurprising to me extension of that entire conversation. I have said before, though, in my opinion, the flock camera is basically the cell phone just used a different way, because we're all a walking flock camera. Anything that happens in the world that we live in today, some portion of it winds up video because somehow, some way, someone pulls out a cell phone and tapes it. The problem I've always found is we don't usually get the entirety of something. We get the end of the, but we get whatever the part is, when everybody's cell phones are out and they're all walking at a conference.